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0: welcome to Royal Navy Air Station Culdrose, based here in Cornwall.
1: This is the home of 771 Squadron. Every day, air sea rescue crews fly life-saving missions from this base. In today's big challenge, a team of staff from nearby Mullion School will get a taste of what naval life is really all about.
2: Bring it on!
1: Woo-hoo! Over the next 36 hours, they'll be put through some intensive air sea rescue training to see if they're up to the big challenge, big rescue.
3: I've always wanted a double F cup.
1: It's 0800 hours, and we're just 10 miles from the Navy base at Mullion High School in Cornwall. The unsuspecting pupils and teachers are arriving for morning assembly. They think a teacher's TV crew are here to film a comic relief fundraising assembly.
4: Comic relief is all about Red Nose Day and so on. I think a few of you do know that we've started to get involved with comic relief.
1: Little does Mullion School know that the real reason the camera crew is here is just about to be revealed.
5: What we're hoping to do this year...
6: Excuse me, occupying the assembly. Sorry to interrupt your assembly.
7: Hello, everyone. How's everyone
6: doing? My name is Amani Zain, and I'm from Teachers TV. But I need three people up on here to help me do this. The first member of staff that I'd like to come up and join me is site manager, Mr. Gibbons.
8: Come for your round of applause, everyone. Thank you very much.
6: Design and technology teacher, Mrs. Tatham. Mrs. Tatham, where are you? Sorry, it took a while to get that out. Nice to meet you. And last but not least, Mrs. Bowman, English and PSHE teacher. Mrs. Bowman. How are you doing? Come and sit next. Everyone, let me ask you a question. Do you like a challenge? What do you think? Yeah? Yes. Character building?
9: Absolutely.
6: I agree. Okay, let's take a look at this clip and find out. Run VT, please.
10: Hello, all of you there at Mullion School. I'm Kate Thornton, and I'm here today to tell you about how a team from your school can raise money for comic relief by taking on a crazy challenge. Today, three teachers from your school have got to train to become members of an air sea rescue crew and take part in a rescue tomorrow morning. Are they up for it? Can they put it off? Well, we want to say a huge thanks from everyone at Comic Relief for agreeing to take part in this and wish you the very best of luck.
6: Do you like the sea, like the water?
11: I love it, but I can't believe for one minute you're serious.
6: No, absolutely.
11: Oh, right.
6: We are totally
11: okay.
6: Serious.
11: Right.
6: You're going to train with the best.
10: Yeah.
1: We're deadly serious. And here comes the man who's going to test them to the limit. It's Lieutenant Commander Chris Damage Canning.
12: RNS Culdrose, and I believe you've got three teachers for me to take away on a great challenge. Where are they? Right. We don't have any time to lose. We've got some fitness training to do, some survival drills and medical training. Then I'll be taking them away to help us do a rescue mission. So if you'd like to follow me...

0: And we'll be off on our way.
1: Honestly, when everybody just came in, I thought it was a complete joke, complete setup. Never believe for 1 minute that this was real at all. I'm stunned.
0: Keep up.
2: Fantastic! Brilliant!
3: I'm just going to be fantastic to go to Cold Rose because I always drive past and you're always thinking, oh, what's in there? What's in there? So it's going to be great to have a look and see what goes on there.
4: Shocked, surprised, but yeah. Really up for it. Can't wait to go. Have a go. Yep.
5: The school are going to take the opportunity to sponsor their teachers as part of their Comic Relief fundraising.
2: Tell them what Comic Relief is all about. And we can really raise the roof and do something fantastic.
5: We're here at the Cold Rose Naval Base, where Lieutenant Commander Canning is about to tell the team exactly what they've signed up for.
0: Okay, welcome to Royal Naval Air Station Cold Rose and the home of 771 Search and Rescue Squadron. Today you're going to experience what it's like to be part of one of the crew on a rescue mission, and to get you started we've got some training lined up for you. First we're off down to the gym where we're going to do some fitness training and a bleep test, then it's into the swimming pool where we'll learn to see what it's like to be in a life raft out at sea. We'll break for a little bit of lunch, then into the training facility to go and see the simulator, and we're going to give the opportunity to fly the helicopter as a pilot, and then we'll be back here onto the squadron doing basic life support medical training.
6: And just remember guys, it's really important that you pass today, because you can't take part in day two's rescue mission if you fail. But anyway, first things first, you've got to be fit. So let's go to the gym. You ready? Let's go.
5: First up, it's the dreaded bleep test. It's a measure of both mental and physical endurance.
7: Okay, between 35 and 39?
8: Yeah.
7: Yep. Okay, a male passes 8-1 and a female passes 5-5.
6: So how are you feeling? This is the first test of the day. Excited? Sick?
8: Oh, I'll give it a go. Close.
6: What about you, Vashti? How are you feeling?
9: Really, really excited, real buzz.
8: She's irritating me.
9: The instructor's just given us a bit of a briefing on what we're going to do now. Personal motivation, really try my best.
6: Great.
9: So 100%.
6: What about you, Richard?
10: Little bit worried. Yeah. Like me pies.
6: I like that beer. Best. Okay, well, good luck, guys.
9: Thank you. Excellent.
5: It might look simple, but having to concentrate and hit the line before the next bleep gets harder and harder as the bleeps get closer and closer. Let's see who can last the longest.
8: I did a level over my pass rate, so I was quite pleased. Vashti's going brilliantly there. Spring chicken.
10: Yeah.
8: Makes all the difference.
5: Vashti's really pushing herself to her limit, and it's only 10 o'clock. She's got a lot more training to do before the end of the day.
8: Go, girl, come on!
11: Two, you've got to catch up now. Come on, keep going. Excellent, well done.
5: Being in the Navy isn't just about fitness, though. You also get to play with some serious toys.
12: First aid kit. And then the heliograph. Okay, then operation then of your life raft.
5: The team are sitting in with other recruits. They're learning about the kit that could save their lives if their helicopter ditches into the ocean. Let's hope they're listening, because that's exactly what they're in for next.
12: So we take a big pull, just a straight pull.
5: The team's next challenge is pool survival training. If a helicopter ditches at sea, you have minutes to get out of the freezing water and into your personal life raft to survive. The Mullion team have to race against the clock to pass this test. However, the 10 kilos of life raft are strapped to their bums, so it's not going to be easy.
8: I know there's nothing's going to happen to us,
6: yeah.
8: Hopefully. But it's just you don't want to look a twit, really.
12: I'm going to put you in the water one at a time.
8: So, just give

So the team are in the pool, but they're struggling with the unfamiliar heavy equipment. If this was the freezing ocean, they'd only have minutes to get into their life rafts to survive. They'd better get a move on.

0: They've all done it. Pretty good considering they'd normally be having a tea break in the staff this time of day.
1: Brilliant. I'm here, I'm safe, and I'm waiting to be rescued.
2: Quite sorted.
3: Well, here we go. I actually wanted to have a go at this sort of thing for quite a while, so I'm enjoying myself, thanks very much.
2: Good.
3: Yeah, just continue to bail out in a minute.
0: They've just got time for a breather, but not for long. Damage has got something else in store for them.
4: Although it's a very flat, calm condition in the swimming pool, what we're doing now is simulating rough sea conditions. And in those sea conditions, the life raft can become unstable and they turn over. So the guys are just getting a bit of experience now of what it's like to be turned out of their life raft, having got themselves nice and comfortable, and then having to go through the whole boarding procedure, bailing out their life raft again.
1: I always wanted a double
0: F cup. Damage is upping the ante and giving them a bigger toy to play with. The multi-seat life raft is inflated upside down. It'll take a strong member of the team to right it to ensure their survival.
5: I'd love to have a go.
6: There you go then.
0: Bashti volunteers.
6: Reach up, pull down on that,

0: done it.
1: Right, now get into a raft.
0: Now they all need to batten down the hatches to survive the ice cold rain.
1: There's ties, undo the ties.
0: After drying off, damage sets the next task.
2: Yeah, the medical training facility.
0: Every member of an air sea rescue team has to have a high level of medical training.
3: Squeeze the bag gently.
0: After a quick demonstration, the team have to see how quickly they can stabilise the casualty's vital signs.
3: Obviously, I don't want to be seeing any of this. Because again, no. You're not doing them any favours there. So, who's going to be my first willing volunteer then?
4: I'll go first.
5: So I'm going to tilt the head back.
0: Helen steps up first to resuscitate the casualty.
3: Yep.
5: Get a good seal on here.
3: That's it, you obviously get a better grip there, that's good. Mm-hmm.
0: Right. She seems to be calm, but the casualty takes a turn for the worse.
3: Ooh, time's pressing now, you've got to get these breaths in. You're losing that compression of my heart, that's it.
5: Okay.
3: And the breathing's back.
5: Thank you very much for that.
0: Richard should do well at this because he's a volunteer fireman in his spare time. Pretty quickly, he's got the situation under control.
3: Absolutely fantastic, that.
6: Check his airway.
3: Yeah, airway.
0: Let's see how Vashti does.
5: Okay.
0: She's lost count. That won't impress the instructor.
5: Yeah, I'm not a mathematician. Good job I don't teach maths.

0: It's parents' evening at Bruce Grove School in North London, and head teacher Geraldine Waterman and her deputy are at the door to welcome their guests.
1: At the first point of call, the parents have got to see a positive, smiling person, someone who they are able to approach. So both myself and my deputy are very proactive on that front.
2: It's in the top hall, that's right, yes.
1: One of the key things when I came into the school was to open the school up to parents more, because it was an issue that the school didn't have an open door policy as far as parents were concerned. And there's a lot of research to suggest that the more you involve parents in their education, the better children do. We have the launch evening, and it's really to get as many parents in as we possibly can. We want to establish the fact straight away that it's a partnership between home and school. Could I just have your attention, ladies and gentlemen and children? Nice to see you all. Welcome to Bruce Grove. So it always usually starts quite formally. You know, you go through the things that you are pushing in that particular year. So this year, the skipping, the whole healthy school agenda. The school has bought every child in the school a skipping rope. And this is part of an attempt to make all the children more active at playtime. So they're being encouraged to do all sorts of skipping activities. Now, to get you a little bit active, we're going to, first of all, just do cross. It's called cross crawl. So you're going to cross one hand over to the other knee. And then if you want to be a little bit more active, we use our elbow and we cross over like this. Okay. So can I ask the children, who should know how to do it, and all the adults to stand up, please, and let's have a go, okay? No, no sitting down allowed, come on. Are we ready? Okay, we start with our hand, just our hands, cross crawl. That's it. That's it. Okay, and now with our elbows. Okay, thank you. Just sit down, please. Thank you very much. And then they go and meet the teachers, and the teachers are able to sort of put forward what they're going to be doing during the year and push things like homework and the reading together and all of those kinds of things.
3: We do all change together, so if you know PE days, you know, they can like sort of make sure you've got your vest and things on, so like they're not exposing everything, or if they don't want to.
4: Yeah. When they do come home, okay, for you to write a little comment, just so I can check when they come back, okay, to see that one, you've read with them, and two, that we're basically on the same page, we're on the same wavelength.
5: We are split between this class, the next door classroom, my classroom, and there's two rooms. One room is used up there.
6: Do the children from the two different year five mingle?
5: They move around.
6: Oh, right, well, that's good.
5: Yeah, they move around. And it takes a little while, and we start, you know, we put them in their groups and we say, right, you go here and you go there. And after, you know, a while, they can do it automatically.
1: And it's a non-threatening format because you're not being asked to discuss your child in any kind of detail. It's unlikely that any specifics are going to be raised about your child's behaviour or any of those kinds of things. So parents generally enjoy that.
7: I was afraid. I was thinking, how are we going to battle the actual reading? How do I get her to learn to read? It's not all about memorising, you know. I thought, what is the key to understanding? And now that you're using this method, you know, for me it's fantastic. Honestly, it is.
8: There's a drama club. I'm not sure about a dance one.
9: Snake.
10: Good girl, what's this? Flower.
8: Year six is a really important year, as you know. It's the final year of primary

0: school. And in May next year, they'll be doing SATs. So, you know, to that end, we're going to sort of step up in our demands on the children in terms of what we expect from them.
1: Right, in year six, I expect children to follow the rules of the school and the class. The class rules are displayed on the wall. They know the rules. They've actually signed a contract with me for good behaviour. They have to come to school regularly, pay attention in class, and not distract other children.
2: We have a high mobility, approximately 35% turnover a year. So we have almost a revolving door. There are children in and out the whole time. So unlike many schools, we have a high casual admission rate through the school year.
3: And the school's admission routine plays an important part in welcoming parents. Here, the nursery teacher and nursery nurse are off to make a home visit to a parent who wants a place at the school for her child.
2: In September, we set aside 2 to 3 weeks for those home visits to take place. Always 2 members of staff for safety reasons. When we visit you, we will give you your start date for the nursery, and that kind of seals it. So they know they can't start until that visit has happened.
4: Hello, come to do the visit.
2: Oh,
4: nursery? Hello, is this
2: Nora? But also, the nursery teacher and nursery nurse get a sense of the family, how the child plays, the level of English acquisition.
5: I'm just going to go through a few things about Nurhan and the kind of things that she likes to do at home, anything she doesn't like, things that she's interested in. So if you could just give me a sort of little summary of the kind of things she likes.
6: Well, she's been to playgroup before.
5: Oh, so she has been to playgroup?
6: Yeah. And she used to go to a creche before that.
5: So she's been at home since then. Okay. Well, she seems all right. Is she... What sort of things is she interested in? What sort of things does she like to play with?
6: And she likes doing a lot of things, actually. We do a lot of stuff at home as well, like painting, Play-Doh. Yeah. And
5: oh, so she has all of that at home.
6: Yeah,
5: that's
6: we're
5: brilliant.
6: A bit creative.
5: Oh, that's great. Does she like going out? Any outdoor sports or...?
6: Yeah, the park.
5: She likes the park. Can I just ask if she's toilet trained, if she's wearing nappies at all now?
6: She's really good at that, yeah.
5: So she's not wearing nappies at all anymore?
6: No.
5: That's brilliant.
7: And your mouth?
5: And what language do you speak to her in?
6: We mainly speak Arabic at home, but she's caught English up from other kids.
5: Okay. Does she speak any much English at all? Does she always speak to you in Arabic?
6: Yeah.
5: Okay. But she speaks to her friends some phrases.
6: Or when she plays with Barbies a lot, like, and she talks to herself.
5: And she makes it up.
6: And any child, so it's a bit hard.
8: 1, 2, 3, 4, 5.
9: 5. This end?
8: 1, 7.
9: The 6.
8: 6, 7, 8, 9, 10.
9: Well done, good girl.
7: That went really well, didn't it?
10: She's very confident with the puzzle. A little bit difficult in English pronunciation with the different items. So, but she knew in Turkish and she knew what to do with it.
7: Well, she was drawing those faces and saying all the names in English, nose and what have you, wasn't she?
10: And then again, she could count of things, so she could use them.
3: At Bruce Grove, they're also happy for parents to come into the school during the day.
2: At 8:45, my deputy or I go into one of the Key Stage 1 or the Key Stage 2 playgrounds.
11: Just stay and come over to our line now, that's it.
2: But also, we go out and engage with the parents. We chat to the parents, ask them how they are. If there's a problem, they might come and talk to us about it at that time. Some of the parents will then come in with the children, particularly with the younger children.
12: Good morning.
2: And we positively encourage that in reception, that they come in and maybe join in with the games. Some of the parents, because we do have an issue with children coming in late, will then bring their children in slightly late, a few minutes late. But we try to encourage them to come in and to get involved. Obviously, schools have to be mindful of health and safety issues, and when you have the children in the building, you do have to secure the school against wandering adults. But the reality of most schools at the beginnings and ends of the day is there is an expectation that some parents are going to come in and out. So we accept that, but there are members of staff who are designated out on the corridors at those times, so that if we see anybody that we think doesn't fit with any of our children, something would be done to stop it. And that children are obviously safe because there are adults, other school adults about, and the children would know to go to those school adults.
3: And after school, a social event for parents.
2: The social occasion was to try and promote the Parent Teacher Friends Association, but also to relaunch the Parent Council for this year.
12: So this evening is basically so that we can expand our association, because it's very small at the moment. And also we're a lot of cultures within the school, so it's nice to sort of open it out and get the other parents involved.
13: Thank you for coming this evening. This is a very informal gathering, because we're trying to get new members for our Parent Teachers Friends Association. There are two parents here, Dina and Sarah. They would like to take names, because the more people that help, the more ideas we have, the better able we will be able to give you what you want from the school. So please join. So enjoy yourselves, but don't forget to give your names to Dina or Sarah, okay?
12: Right, I just want you to explain to the ladies here what the PTFA is all about, which is what I explained to you earlier. And explain to them that we feel that it's really important that we have parents from different cultural backgrounds, like Turkish and Somali and whatever, so that we can learn about every culture and make it fun and raise money for the school and the children. It brings home into the school and parents become friendly with each other, and the school is not such a sort of no entry place, not a place where you just drop your children off. It becomes a second home.
14: We need someone from each class, we need one parent.
12: With the Parent Council, it's opening the opportunities to run English classes, you know, whatever they choose. Why don't you become the class representative? Because for the Parent Council, because then you can do these. We can do workshops on photography or do things on sports.
15: Okay, but mostly I have a little child.
12: That's fine, they're welcome. You bring them.
15: Okay.
12: By being a member of the Parent Council, then we're giving these ideas to the school, and then they can put these into place for us.
3: It's also something teachers are invited to join.
14: Well, just really to sit on, and so that we've got staff on side, obviously, to help with the behind the tuck, to help pulling the parents in, because you see them day in, day out. And just views and ideas that you're covering in school that we could maybe do a function on of an evening and things like that.
16: It's more or less an open door policy here, you know, and if we can't see them, we arrange times where we can. So, and we're just stepping up, making it a more sociable event, not just like education-wise, you know, sort of just getting parents involved in school a bit more.
2: It's developed in a much, much more informal way than we had thought. And I think if we'd probably pursued this very formal, you've got to meet every half term as a parent council, it probably would have ground to a halt and we wouldn't have got anywhere with it. So we've embarked rather on these few parents who are quite active coming to tell us what other parents want.
3: And these are some of the wide range of classes and activities provided at Bruce Grove to involve parents in the life of the school.
17: What language do they speak in your country?
18: Tomato is Turkish and Kurdish.
17: Okay.
19: And instead of that, they've got a broken heart.
17: And it all happens so fast.
19: So destructive.

0: at the top.
1: Bruce Grove School in North London is always open and welcoming to parents. Head teacher Geraldine Waterman and her staff are particularly

0: Be active in involving parents in the life of the school, whether by mass exercises at a parents' evening or by welcoming them into the school at the start of the day.
1: Fundamentally, we believe at Bruce Grove Primary that the education process is a partnership between home and school. And if the partnership is good, things run smoothly and children perform better at school. So that's the first thing. So we are prepared to invest the time in getting parents involved. So yes, we do allow the parents in the morning. So not all of the parents come in. We also set a lot of our workshops and activities at 9:10, so we've got them in already, so we hold on to them.
0: In fact, there's a full programme of activities and events for parents at the school every morning throughout the week.
1: Some of the ways you get parents involved are not perhaps the ways initially that you would have thought of directly about academic matters, because some parents are very reticent about crossing the threshold of the school.
2: Guys, I don't want this. At home, your own privacy, your business. In here, all I want is the elbows working. And toy! Oh, bedroom, take it up and stay there!
3: This is Kamla. She looks after the children, and the children play while we work.
1: One of the issues that was raised by members of the Parent Council was that many of the Somali parents wanted an English as an additional language class.
4: What I'd like to try and do is do it in the way the children will do it.
1: We decided to release one of our teachers to do the English as an additional language class because she's a strong literacy teacher.
4: Okay, so they say I wish I could win the lottery.
5: I'm in a rush.
4: So can you read these words for me?
5: Shut.
4: Good.
6: Sheep. Fish. Dish. Wish. Rush. Bush.
4: Very good. Let's see if you can write them. Good.
3: Generally speaking, the parents need help with their writing. Some of the parents are quite adept at making themselves understood, but when they write something, the grammar is poor, the vocabulary is not always very extensive, and presentation is not good. And a lot of the parents want to go on to get jobs, to write application forms. When their children are older, they want to get back into the job market. So I combine handwriting, phonics, word building, reading, comprehension, and some speaking and listening. All right, these are the sounds. The children say the sounds, so we will do the same. Okay.
1: The parents particularly liked it because they recognised a lot of the things that were coming home with their children. So they were learning English in that format themselves, but they were also getting a bird's eye view, if you like, of what their children were doing in the classroom and why they were bringing back these cards and the kinds of books that they were bringing home.
4: It's just a sound, just
6: you want to read their story?
7: My spelling was very poor when I am coming here, but I can see now he's improving. And the confidence I get how to speak, before I couldn't speak. Even if I know I was shy, but now I get the confidence.
8: 5, 10, 15, 20.
1: It's actually my numeracy coordinator who runs the session.
8: And I might ask you why you think that's 25.
9: It's in the medium.
8: That's right, it's in the middle.
9: Yeah,
8: excellent.
10: Pairs of numbers that add to 10.
8: So not a pair is two numbers that make a pair. So
11: it's to help parents to understand what we teach and how we teach it, the methods behind it, how they can help their children at home to achieve the best and do

0: well in school.
1: Don't forget, you can add numbers in any order.
2: Okay. Nine, so she understands the different levels the children are taught at, and she was able to explain to the parents what the expectations in different year groups would be.
3: Children should be able to know those, and the earlier you know them, the better.
4: After reception, this.
3: This one here, in year one. I know by heart all pairs of numbers with a total of 10. So in year one, we expect every child to be able to do those. And we hope and expect that parents are going to help their children to learn their targets and to be able to use them and fulfil them. In our reception and year one, if I pass you the bag up, you can have a look at some. Number fans are used for children to work out answers. So if you are asking them to do this and they show you a whole bunch of numbers, you think that child doesn't understand.
2: Our thinking originally was that with modern maths, a lot of the parents didn't understand it, didn't understand why children didn't write things down, certainly didn't understand why they didn't do the vertical calculations, that most things were done horizontally, didn't understand why most things were done verbally. So we thought we would tackle that. And she would show them things like how we use number lines and how we use hundred squares to do a lot of calculations these days. And she would show them the sort of thinking behind why they write lots of things horizontally now rather than vertically, and also to encourage them not to show them the way that they were shown when they were at school, because it actually doesn't help the children.
5: Their name, their country, and how many children they've got.
2: It is very much based on communication and speaking, rather than taking it from, yes, we need to learn how to speak, but we're also going to simultaneously, like you would do with children, learn to write as well.
6: Good. Where are you from? Well done. How many children do you have? Well done. I have two children. Well done. Keep practicing. You're doing very well.
7: And how long have you lived in this country?
8: 6 years.
9: My child name
10: is... How old are you?
9: How old are you? I'm 33 years old.
7: How old are you?
2: The person who runs it is not a teacher, but one of the Haringey adult learning workers.
7: Well done.
5: I want you, Gulsum, can you show me on the map where Turkey is?
11: Turkey is,
5: yeah.
11: Okay.
9: England, living is here. Yeah. I live Istanbul.
5: Okay. Yeah. Istanbul is up here, yes. Yeah. What language do they speak in your country?
11: Much is Turkish and Kurdish.
5: Okay. What do you speak? What language?
10: Polish.
5: Polish.
11: This neighbour, yeah?
5: Yes, neighbour. Yeah.
2: The parents are encouraged to bring the kinds of things that they might be having problems with outside in the outside world, about how you fill in forms, what you do when you go to the post office, what would happen if you had to contact the police, how you get your income support, how you fill in free school dinner forms, all those kinds of things are dealt with.
12: Do you want to just sit down for now and then we'll join in? Okay, so now we're going to go through the emotional changes that happen through puberty for children.
13: Jurna, I reckon he's in love.
2: National Health Service offer Speakeasy for Parents sessions to schools if they wish to take them up. And I asked a few members of the Parent Council, did they think that this might be appropriate for us to do? And they said yes. They thought lots of parents found talking about sex education and relationships quite difficult.
14: And instead of that, they've got a broken heart.
12: And it all happens so fast.
14: So destructive.
12: So fast. And would you like to add to yours?
15: My one's got empty stomach now.

0: Any eating disorders going on as young
1: person? He's got sweaty palms, having wet dreams, that's why.
0: You should have a sheet now with body parts on them. So you've got female genitalia parts. So on the sheet opposite, if you could just write some of the names, just slang names or names that your children might use when they're talking to you or their friends, or that maybe you use when you were younger.
2: That's in your language.
1: Yeah, translated it means little birdie. Don't know why they would want to call it that.
2: That's a tweet.
0: Do you
1: understand
0: the question?
1: You've got more names for it than that, I'm sure. Yeah, we're hoping to become more confident in teaching our children about sexual education, body changes and things like that, puberty. And that's basically what's behind all of this. Because so many different cultures and they've all got different ways of teaching their children, and if we can learn off of each other and also from what she's teaching us as well, then hopefully we'll be able to do it without scaring the kids off. Which is what happened to a lot of us, we all got scared. But yeah, that's basically it. And have a laugh, I suppose.
0: So if we could now look in your four boys leaflet, you'll find the diagram. And if you could try and fill it out on this sheet here.
3: They're doing all sorts of things about sex education and relationships, but they're also relating it back to the kind of personal, social and health education that we do in school. And they will be looking at the documentation that we use in school as well.
4: But exactly how does welcoming and involving parents in this way benefit the school?
3: One of the biggest knock-on effects it has for a school, that we have very, very few hostile parents. I would say that's the key. If there is a problem, and I can think of one that there was this morning, that in other schools might have turned into quite a difficult situation, the parent came in immediately to talk to me. And although she was very upset about what had happened, she came in to talk to me and she assumed that it would be resolved. And then she came back and thanked me later in the day. And I do think that that's the biggest knock-on effect it has. That if you open your doors, you are welcoming to parents, you invite them in, you engage with what they want. When things don't go the way they should, and that's going to happen in all schools at some point with some parents and children, they are much more likely to engage with you in a positive fashion and resolve the issue rather than come in shouting and screaming at you. And also, even the parents who don't come in, and there's a large amount of parents who can't for various reasons or don't want to for various reasons, what they hear from the parents who do is that the place is positive and they will listen to you, and you can go in and sort out your problems with the staff without causing a scene or making things difficult.

0: I threatened someone with the scissors, and I badly hurt a girl, then they just said, well, he has to go.
1: Yeah, Jack was having big difficulties in school, disrupting lessons. I mean, he'd be throwing things.
2: Got your shoes on yet, Jack?
1: Hitting other children, crawling under tables, screaming rages. I'd get phone calls from school, nearly every day, for me to come and collect Jack. I was just so confused, you know, why is this happening at school and it's not happening at home? And it was just really frustrating.
0: I've had loads of chances. I shouldn't have had loads of chances, but then they just said, oh, he has to go.
3: Jack was excluded for 18 months. Now he's back in school. This is the story of how he achieved it. The NHS Marlborough Education Centre in London works with families of excluded children and those at risk of exclusion. Last year, Jack and Lorraine came here four mornings a week with children from different London schools and their parents. The centre works with groups of families together to tackle severe behaviour problems, a technique that can also be used within schools. Neil Dawson is one of the founders of this approach. The morning starts with schoolwork.
4: They do have a basic faith and experience that children can change. When we get children referred to as like Jack, that's the standard sort of report that we would expect to see, where schools and teachers have done all that they can to try and help. And parents have often got to the end of their tether and trying to sort things out, so everybody's very frustrated. Often parents and teachers are at loggerheads with each other. Parents may be thinking it's the school's fault for not sorting things out well enough, or teachers thinking it's the parents who are not doing their job well enough. So we get in the middle of there and trying to look at it in a different way, trying to look for resources really in the family, rather than seeing the problem in the family, seeing the family are the one people who are going to bring about the solutions.
5: Okay, must have.
3: Parents and children discuss together each pupil's behaviour before returning to school in the afternoon.
6: Can you show on George so your mum can see?
7: Mum's fine.
3: The discussion is led by Neil and Brenda McHugh, who developed this approach.
8: So let's move on to Jack.
3: Children have individual behaviour targets. Jack is telling the group his behaviour scores from the day before.
0: Today I think I've achieved 4, no comments.
4: Hey, well done. Well done, Jack. So how's Jack doing at the moment as far as you're concerned?
9: He's doing all right, actually. He seems to have really settled down. It's only been a...
1: Initially, going to the Marlborough was awful. I was very nervous. I felt very intimidated because they like you to pass comment and, you know, help, try and help other people's children. I found it very difficult to suggest things about other people's children. I wasn't comfortable with people telling me what I should be doing with Jack. I found it very, very difficult to do that.
4: What changes have you done with Jack? How do you think Jack's changed?
7: Well, not calmer.
9: No, what change have I made or what changes?
4: Both of you.
9: What change have you made?
4: To start with, she would be keen to defend his position, but that changed quite quickly so that the rain very rapidly became somebody who was very interested in trying to help him to change his behaviour and acknowledge some of the things she hadn't been doing.
9: He is a lot calmer, he doesn't get angry as much.
1: You realise that talking with other parents and other parents' point of view and the way they respond to different behaviours does help you and does help you, the way you speak to your own child. So it definitely helps having everyone sharing, you know, their experiences and sharing their problems together.
10: The targets should be slightly different to the normal ones.
9: Yeah.
10: The consequences.
3: At the end of each day, parents are expected to give consequences for behaviour at school.
9: I've got a lot tougher with him. And I do stick, and do now stick to the consequences. I wouldn't say I did always. And I keep you in, which is the one you hate the most, isn't it?
10: Yeah. We get rid of that argument that quite often happens between home and school, where home says, well, I'm not punishing him. That's something that happened in school. That's not my job. I don't ask school to punish when he doesn't make his bed in the morning, so why should I punish if he's not good with his teacher? It puts an end to that because these are jointly constructed targets, which are there to help the child change his pattern or her pattern. And so the deal is that when the child comes home, if they've scored well, they get some kind of appreciation from the family. If the pattern has re-emerged during the day, there needs to be some consequence to that, and it has to happen that night.
1: In the beginning, you know, that you would say, right, well, you've got a couple of twos this week, you have got to have a consequence, you're grounded, you cannot go out to play. But then you'd get home and Jack would be just constantly, please, begging, absolutely begging, and in the end, you just give in. You're like, well, go on then, go out, OK, just for a bit of peace and quiet, you can go out. But then that doesn't work, because then they know you're going to keep on giving in, so you really have to get tough, you have to give consequences and mean them.
10: What happens in the mutual support in the group is that parents give each other strength. They will do things outside the group, say, you know, if he's being difficult, call me, or I'll come round. So mini communities of support are set up, quite often with families who have not had that much support within their own family, so they can be effective and carry out what they say.
2: You say it in the group here, you're going to do this. You've got to carry it through. You can't not do it, because you've got to come in the next day and say, oh, I've never done that. So you've got to carry it through. Once I've said it, he knows now that I mean it, because I've got to come in here the next day.

0: Not only do parents support and advise each other, but the children too.
1: Mustafa's got an answer.
2: You say you always make trouble. When you should listen to advice what your mum's saying. When she says listen.
0: After a few months attending the Marlborough, both Lorraine and Jack had begun to change.
1: For Jack, his tantrum started to reduce. So they became less frequent, less intense. He started to be able to talk about his own behaviour, which is again is a big move for a boy who may have been more in the acting out style. And he was able to think about what he wanted to do differently. So he was talking, and his mother was talking to him about what she expected. But at the same time, she was firming up.
3: So I had to diet to change a lot before Jack did. I had to become a parent again, not just trying to be Jack's friend and trying to get on his level with him wasn't working. I had to take control and show Jack that I was in control because he was ruling.
0: Marlborough staff are now encouraging both primary and secondary schools to use the centre's multi-family group approach within schools. At All Souls Primary School in London, Brenda McHugh has set up a group which she runs alongside school staff. The in-school approach is less intensive. It's once a week and deals with behavioural issues at an earlier stage. But it has some valuable advantages.
4: I mean, I've heard parents say, I used to be a teacher's worst nightmare. And what I did was I decided I had to stop being against the teachers and I actually had to get to support them. Being able to get those parents who felt very alienated, not just from their child's class or that school at the moment, but maybe from education since they were in school. So to be able to get those parents on board to become part of the heart of the school, where they are actually now talking to other parents, taking away the idea that to talk to teachers or to come into school and talk about your worries as a parent is a scary thing to do. That actually school is a helpful place for parents, and there is a true partnership where you look at the difficulties, you look at what's happening with your child, and you make changes.
5: But I love these ideas.
0: Brenda runs the family group with the school's learning mentor. As at the Marlborough Centre, teachers draw up behaviour targets for each child and award scores daily.
5: Jessie, would you like to tell us how your targets have been this week?
6: Jessie continues to try hard and is listening well on the carpet. She's not always putting her hand up before she speaks, but she usually does what she's asked to the first time. Well, Jessie was having quite a few problems last year. I wasn't really aware at first how bad it was. I got a letter home saying that she'd been sent to the headmaster's office twice in 2 days and things were really bad. I saw it as almost, not a punishment, but as like a, we're doing something wrong, we need to be in an extra help environment. But after a couple of sessions, I felt that it was less serious and more relaxed. Being able to know what's going on is so nice, you know, to actually have it on paper. This is how Jessie's been today. Because it can be, you know, you cannot go up to a teacher every day and say, tell me about my child, and demand a parents' evening every week. You can't do that, they're too busy.
7: If you consider that you're leaving your child six and a half hours every day in the care of someone, it's good that you have a dialogue and know what's going on. Also in dealing with the child, in the child's basic development, I would think, you know, that the teacher should understand if there's something specific going on with a child, by being aware, they can deal with it a lot better. I think it's useful in the sense that you get to listen to other people's opinions. For instance, if I had a Nathaniel and one of the parents would say, OK, well, how would you deal with that? They might give me another angle to look at it in which to deal with it that I wouldn't have thought of before. So, yeah, the sharing of information is really useful, yes.
8: We can do it like that.
6: From last year to this year, she's very, very different, and I know that lots of things have changed in her life. But she seems to love school now. She loves learning. She's still herself. but she's definitely benefited from being here.
9: One of the good things about a project like this is it can continue to roll. So you have an initial group, which can be difficult to get started, but once you have that established and you have parents who see the benefits of coming to the group,

0: who see how their children are doing better at school, are behaving better at home, they can then feed that information on to the new generation of parents who are coming in as the group develops.
1: After over a year at the Marlborough Centre, Jack is at last back in school, but it's taken months to find one willing to take him.
2: It's always a challenge, really, to how to persuade teacher colleagues that change is possible, and sometimes quicker than people expect.
1: Finally, Jack was given a place at Churchill Gardens Primary School.
3: I had a frank discussion with Jack when he started, and his mum and dad were there, and we had a discussion, and I said to him at the time that, you know, we didn't want him in school because of what we knew about him, but also I then went on to explain to him that we'd heard different things from the Marlborough, and this was his chance to see how things went, and he could use, you know, my office as an escape if he needed to get out or scream. I understood that it was hard, but he has been absolutely brilliant, and I am really pleased with how he's a lot better behaved than most a lot of children at school. So he has done really well.
4: I really like going back to school. I do lovely work. I have a great teacher, which I miss Hanson said. He's one of the nicest, and I've got one of the nicest classes in the whole school.
5: Going to the Marlborough and learning to give consequences for certain behaviours has helped enormously. Absolutely enormously. That's been the main thing, is giving consequences for bad behaviour. So that then Jack knows, you know, if he's had a difficult time, certain things will happen and he won't be able to do certain things.
4: Yes.
3: I think it's really important that the parents are involved and there's actually a discussion openly about, because quite a lot of the time it's the school and at home are a separate entity and the behaviour of a child at home is different than what the behaviour is at school. So to actually sit and have the opportunity to talk about what's good and bad and what happens in school and outside of school, and gives the parents chances to talk to other parents, it makes them feel also they're not by themselves, they're not alone.
6: แนวทางการใช้สื่อการเรียนการสอน DLTV ของมูลนิธิการศึกษาทางไกลผ่านดาวเทียมในพระบรมราชูปถัมภ์ 1. สื่อการเรียนการสอนอนุญาตให้ใช้เพื่อการจัดการเรียนการสอนตามการออกอากาศของ DLTV เท่านั้น 2. ห้ามทำซ้ำดัดแปลงหรือเผยแพร่สื่อของ DLTV เพื่อประโยชน์ส่วนตนหรือเพื่อกิจกรรมที่มีลักษณะแสวงหาผลประโยชน์โดยมิได้รับอนุญาตสอบถามข้อมูลเพิ่มเติมได้ที่มูลนิธิการศึกษาทางไกลผ่านดาวเทียมในพระบรมราชูปถัมภ์

0: Worth the Trip features a wide variety of out-of-school activities and offers practical advice on how to organise and get the best out of school trips. Coming up, Tom Barrett takes his Year 6 pupils to the Galleries of Justice in Nottingham to explore the history of crime and punishment from the 1500s to the present day.
1: We won't hit them, we won't hit them.
0: And we join St Michael's Primary School on their 3-day trip to the Robin Wood Activity Centre in Todmorden.
2: I think the Galleries of Justice is a valuable kind of exquisite for my class because it links really nicely with our local history, and it's a fantastic building and place to sort of go and sort of an experience really.
3: So we've got Crime and Punishment between 10:15 and 11:30, and then we've got Reform School, and then we've got Victorian Children on Trial. We're going to be having these mock trials where we're going to be part in this kind of courtroom and we're going to be recreating what has happened in the past. And some people may have to say a few things, and I want to make sure that we just make sure we give it a best effort. Amanda's photocopying some scripts at the moment, which we may have to use, okay? So we're going to have to make sure we...
2: Taking children off sort of campus, I suppose, is always a worry. I think whenever you go and however many you take, I mean, you're always, as a teacher, it's a natural concern and you're constantly sort of aware of what's going on and where the children are and how many children you've got and how many you haven't. And it is always a concern.
3: What you need to do for me is I'd like you to go to the toilet and come back and put your coats on and sit down at your desk.
2: It's really important that any teacher, well, at least one teacher, has a chance to go and see the venue before they take their children. I wouldn't envisage anybody taking a class of 30 children to a place they'd never been before. Even if it is sort of led and sort of you know, the people there actually kind of guide you around, even so.
0: Even with the most careful planning, problems can arise. Unfortunately, Tom has left something on the bus.
4: So I'm going to ring school to get the number of the bus company to get them to come back. And hopefully it won't be too far into Nottingham.
3: Hi, it's Tom. The bus driver's driven off with the box that we need and I need to get him back. The box, yeah, of resources that we need.
0: Tom was unable to contact the bus driver and will have to organise extra worksheets at the venue.
3: I mean, is there a way that we could obviously use what we photocopied for my group this afternoon
5: and, and Sarah can just use? Yeah,
2: it's as the class teacher involved with the whole, I mean, looking after the 30 of my children, it varies in stress levels, I think. The stressful parts are just ensuring everything is running, really.
6: So what's going to happen now is I'm going to take you all into court and we're going to witness a court case from the early 1830s that involves a man called George Beck. But unfortunately, George Beck's been dead for quite some time now, so what we need is somebody to volunteer to play George Beck in the dark today. So Sarah in the yellow, would you like to play George for us today? Now we'd also...
0: The pupils witness a trial of their classmate in the original Victorian courtroom.
7: So for the record, are you guilty or not guilty?
6: No.
0: The unhappy volunteer is sent

0: and sent down to the cells.
1: Before we have you taken from your cell, taken outside to a site of public execution, where you'll be hanged by your neck until you are dead, and may the Lord have mercy upon your soul. Yeah.
2: There's two ways for everyone to go down here. You know it's nice for thieves and murderers, because thieves have got a bit of a chance while they're down here, okay? You have to pay me 7 shillings, which is about a month's wage, or pocket money, okay? And that will get you a nice cell. If you're a murderer, you don't get a choice. You go downstairs to the pits, which is a very dark place. Dark cave, there's no light down there. And also, you know something that's very disgusting is, there's also no toilets. So you have to go all over the floor. Now then, shift out my way a bit.
0: After their visit with the jailer, the pupils are hauled off to the women's jail to experience the harsh realities of prison life.
3: Welcome to the ladies' prison. The year is 1856. When you enter the prison, your clothes will be taken from you and you'll be issued with a uniform. But first, you're going to have a bath. You bath over there in the corner.
4: As soon as you kind of arrive, you're on somebody else's premises, really. And basically, they know it better than me. You know, and even though I'm kind of looking after my children, obviously I'm fully responsible, you're kind of handing over what they're actually going to be doing to them.
5: You, smile and come here. What was your crime to society?
6: Killing.
5: Oh, really?
7: Who did you kill?
0: As part of the Victorian experience, the pupils journey back to the strict regime of a reformatory school and stony-faced Mrs. Price.
3: Children should be seen and most certainly not heard.
7: Do that. Have you got some chalk? And it's a plus sign. Come on, think! Shh. Is he right?
8: Yes, he's right.
9: What do you want to say about that? That
0: the pupils and Tom
4: what have we got here then?
0: Are given the opportunity to reenact the trials of real-life child criminals and get an insight into the darker side of Victorian society.
10: Not guilty.
11: Your Honour, Isabel Megan says that she is not guilty. May I call the first witness?
4: Yes, yes. It was a really valuable day, and I think the children have got so much out of it in terms of their experience. I think the way that they presented the history really brought it to life. They had like live actors doing the different things and talking to the children, the way they were so involved with the sort of scenes and things. It was a really valuable day.
0: There are many similar trips available around the country. For example, The Dungeon in New York offers a unique combination of real history, horror and humour, bringing gruesome goings-on back to life. The dungeons are not suitable for children under the age of 8. A visit to the Clink Prison in London offers a good knowledge base for students studying crime and punishment in medieval and Tudor times. Ruthin Jail in Clwyd offers custom guided historical tours and explores the changes in attitudes over the centuries to crime and the treatment of those who break the law. The Toll House Museum in Great Yarmouth compares life in a Victorian prison to the experience of modern-day inmates. Richard Makin's Year 6 pupils from St Michael's Primary School in Warwickshire are on a 3-day activity trip in rural Lancashire.
12: We travelled for, what, 3.5 hours, haven't we? And where are we now?
8: Robin Woods.
12: Are we a little bit excited?
8: Yes.
12: Quite a bit excited?
8: Yes.
12: Looking forward to the next 3 days?
8: Yes.
13: We've been coming to Robin Wood for a number of years now, and we keep coming back because it's a very well organised establishment. Teachers have a large amount of responsibility taken off them with the sort of qualifications of the people here. The equipment here is good, the facilities are fantastic, and the report back we get from the children is always very, very positive. So they're always like, can we go again? So, and the teachers that have come over the years always desperate to come to. So it's the complete package.
12: Right then, so you two girls, come round here. You were the leaders for Point A.
13: These trips sort of provide the facilities that schools don't have, with the instructors, the equipment, the scenery, the backdrop, and that gives the children the opportunity to get out and do stuff that they wouldn't do.
12: What's going to happen is that's going to sit on top of these rocks and keep that stable, and therefore that's going to keep that on, that one's going to keep that on, and so on and so forth. You've got these massive ones here keeping it all down.
6: Right at the start, there's an introductory meeting, one meeting with the course manager and the teachers, where the teachers can talk through particular requirements of their group. And then there's a meeting with the course manager and the children, going through a few of the safety rules, the fire drill. We go through all of that at the start.
14: Wow, have they told you that the piranhas are real?
15: Yeah.
14: Great.
0: The centre is in a magnificent hillside setting. The hill walk is the first activity.
16: It's like in at the deep end, all raring to go, sitting on the bus, getting excited, and I'm right up a mountain.
12: And now our next part, see what's happened to G there? See, it's a nice big bend.
14: Yeah, and then
13: that's slightly, so that's the right way around.
14: So, yeah, that's the bend. Ooh. So our next letter's I.
0: The second day starts with a short journey to the canal, where the group will go canoeing. Qualified instructors take the session and offer advice throughout.
16: With outdoor adventurous activities, there's always the risk of something happening. It's you're out there in the countryside, you're out on the lake, or you're in a canoe, and ultimately you could fall and you could get wet. The instructors made it very clear to the children that the second that that was going to happen, they knew what to expect.
2: That's it, boys. You're going to crash. Ready to blow it.
10: The rest are still there.
13: Lean it. What? Hey, it's Hawaii 5-0 all over again. Well done. That's really good. It's really good. Keep going. You kind of watch the blade putting in flat. Yeah. Doing it together. It's all right, we won't hit. Safety is the top issue. We're obliged to write risk assessments for trips. The great thing about activity centres in general now is that because of the nature of the paperwork, that the centres are producing their own very detailed risk assessments that have been thoroughly scrutinised by all the experts. And so when it comes to taking children caving, for example, they've got caving experts in to write the risk assessment.
17: And you can see where we walked yesterday, down. Can when we walked along the cliff, we have to keep to the right. We came down the cliff, down that side, and all the way down the valley, down there. That's superb. Really high up, aren't we?
0: At the end of the day, the pupils take part in an archery session. With expert coaching, they can develop their skills and put what they've learnt into practice in tournaments and challenges.
10: Yeah, it's been great. There's loads of fun activities to do. They've all been good so far. We've got some more this afternoon and tomorrow, so still going to be good.
18: When you're at school, you just have to get your head down and work, but here, you can have fun.
16: My advice to anybody who's organising this for the very first time is you're not doing it by yourself. It's not a one-person show, you know. You need to get a team together to do it and take on the responsibility and just go out there and let the centre take the responsibility. Read the risk assessments very carefully and make sure you're happy with everything that's going to go on. Make sure the parents are informed, ultimately, and the children informed, so that they know exactly what is going to be expected of them and what they're going to do. At the end of it, it's a very uplifting experience. You need to go and enjoy it. I use the word relax tentatively, in the sense that you're never going to relax while you have 40 children that you're responsible for over the course of a few days. But you can relax in an environment where you know that there is people here who are qualified to deal with every eventuality.
0: There are many activity centres around the country catering for school groups. 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PGL activity centres across the country provide a host of challenging indoor and outdoor activities.

0: coming up in today's programme. Leicester school children travel back in time to take a lesson from the Victorians, learn about inflation, and get their hands dirty as apprentices.
1: To many people, the word museum conjures up images of regimented rows of glass cabinets containing crusty old exhibits. In reality, that image is often as much a part of history as the artefacts the museums contain. The Ironbridge Gorge in Shropshire is a rich place for innovative museums. In 18th century Britain, Ironbridge was at the centre of the Industrial Revolution, and the Great Ironbridge itself was a bold symbol of the age. Now, the area has been designated a World Heritage Site, and there are no fewer than 10 separate attractions within the space of 6 square miles, offering workshops and hands-on activities. But today's trip is to Blist's Hill, one of the largest open-air museums in Britain.
2: What we've done is created a small industrial village, small town, aimed at about the end of the 19th century, and it's got all those things you'd expect from a small town. The foundry, as we've got here, and a bank, and we've got a pub, of course, that you'd need. Further down the road we have a candle factory. Candles, very important, of course, in the mining industry. Opposite that, a sawmill, very important for making wheelbarrows and industrial equipment you need for your jobs. All the sorts of services you expect to keep a small economy busy.

0: Year 5 from Knighton Fields Primary School, with their teacher Claire James, are visiting Blisk's Hill Victorian town in the Ironbridge Gorge.
1: We chose to go to Ironbridge because we've been doing a topic over the past term on Victorians, and we've been doing sort of lots of research and looking at different aspects of Victorian life, and we wanted to go somewhere where they could have a practical hands-on experience and sort of see for themselves how life was in Victorian times.
2: Which one's this one? Have a look up. No, have a look up, see what it says. Can you read it, Corey? The chemist, well done. And you can give the lady and the chemist a wave, look, say hello.
3: Wow. My mum's baking some.
2: Yeah. So they didn't have mass-produced machines. Come and have a look over here, guys.
1: It was just a really good chance for them to practically see what life would have been like and to talk about and compare it to what life for them is like now and how things are completely different. And they came out with lots of comments, really, about how, wow, I can't believe they had that and I can't believe it was like that.
4: Well, this is Lloyds Bank, and banks deal with money, and so do we. These are the four coins that we use here in our Victorian town, and the basic coin is the penny. Round Britannia it says one penny. This is the halfpenny, which is half the penny. You can see it's half its size, and a farthing
0: Ryan Foster
4: is
0: used to work in a real life
4: a quarter
0: bank.
4: Of a penny.
0: Now he plays the role of Mr. Deavy, manager of the Victorian Bank.
4: Now, if you want to spend our token money in our Victorian town, we need an exchange rate to take you back 105 years. So for every £1, 100 pennies you give me, I'm going to give you 2.5 Victorian pennies. Tuppence halfpenny. That's a good deal, isn't it?
1: The children had a chance to go into the shops and talk to the shopkeepers and find out about what they did. And they pitched it brilliantly for the children in terms of what the stories that they told them and the ways that they went about life.
2: Wow, is that exciting? Okay. Say good morning. When you go in, say good morning.
3: You like to have a
0: Christine White runs.

0: runs the sweet shop, which is full of Victorian delights.
1: The selection that we've got from the real warm, we've got the humbugs and we've got troach drops, things for the throat. But we've also got the nice sweetie sweets, which are strawberries and cream, fizzy fish, rhubarb and custard, blackberry and apple. So we have a wide selection. But one of the most popular is the very sweet, sugary sweet, which is the sugar kaline.
0: The sweet shop is a fun place, but it does have a serious educational purpose.
1: So we explain to children that today they can go in a sweet shop and with their money they can just buy what they want. In Victorian times, they didn't have that luxury. So if they did have their penny or penny halfpenny, to go to the sweet shop and buy that one treat, which would have to last them for the week, was a real luxury. So it does help the children understand the value of money and the lifestyle that especially the working class had.
0: Next stop is the printers.
2: Now, the man who built these machines and designed them way back in 1858 was a man called Henry Smith Cropper. Did anybody spot here what could go wrong?
3: Could trap your fingers?
2: Trap your fingers, yes.
3: Get your hair caught.
2: Now, lots of people, when they were getting tired at the end of the day, were having difficulty keeping up with the machine, and they didn't get their hand out and it used to sever their fingers. Mm.
0: Trying hard not to come a cropper is Martin Musgrove, who, as John Edmonds, town printer, has the difficult task of working with authentic machinery.
2: We're just going to tighten these coins up now. In fact, that's how we coin a phrase. This is a treadle operated machine. The rollers now pick up the ink off the disc, put the ink on the type, and this piece of paper gets pressed against the ink to type. We can go a little bit quicker now, and at this sort of speed, we would print about 600 prints an hour.
4: What's your name, miss?
5: Tamsin.
4: Tamsin, okay.
0: Having seen the printer at work, Claire's class gets the chance to become apprentices and have a go themselves.
6: The printing was actually one of the really, really good examples of where the children sort of went, wow, how that compares to today, because we're incredibly IE-minded and they're constantly working on computers and printing things out just at will, really. So it was really good for them to see that actually in Victorian times they had those individual printing blocks and the length of time and the care that had to go into producing a document that they would only, you know, do in 5 minutes.
4: There you go, Tamsin.
7: The strength of the Blissill visit is it is an immersive experience. We have demonstrators in costume who will talk to small groups and explain what they're doing and interpret what's going on in that particular exhibit, for example, the candle factory, or you'll see pills being made in the chemist shop. But we can also add value as well. So, for example, we have a Victorian school where a group dresses up as Victorian children. You're turning yourself into a Victorian as you walk down to the school. So that when you're in the school, you're prepared mentally for a different era,
8: stand
7: if you like,
8: up,
7: a different learning environment.
9: Stand still, back straight. Our hymn today is All Things Bright and Beautiful.
0: To a 21st century class from Leicester, life in Victorian Bliss Hill, where everything is governed by the church and the state, seems quite alien. Christine Simmons goes to great lengths to make the lesson historically authentic.
9: In the Victorian school, children who were absent would be noted, and any children who came late would be in very serious trouble and would probably be caned. Now it is time for our hand and shoe inspection. Please hold out your hands. Remember, children, cleanliness is next to godliness. Discipline was very strict. Sit up straight. We do not want children looking like question marks in this school. And that was all in preparation for when they went to work, because obviously the discipline at work would be probably much stricter than it was in school. 5 pennies add 9 pennies. How many does that come to? Yes, stand up, please.
3: 14.
9: 14 pennies, well done.
6: I think it was incredibly real for them. And they sort of found it a little bit uncomfortable to start. But what was really nice was where I was sitting in the schoolroom and watching them, was that you could see them really taking on that role. was really nice to see them sort of get, you know, enjoying that.

0: experience. When they're doing the Victorian workshop, the children really enter into the spirit of it and they really become the Victorian class. You say, thank you, ma'am, and do a nice curtsy, please.
1: So I came in as a visitor and had to hand out some certificates. So they obviously saw me taking on a different role as well.
0: The lesson this morning is to order myself lowly and reverently before my betters. What you learn here applies to your working life.
2: Mrs. Simmons' lesson brings home to our children just how much society has changed.
3: I will try not to change my lot in life.
0: And your lot in life, children, is to become good, honest, hard-working, working-class citizens. Remember that you are born working class and you should not aspire to be anything else.
4: The teaching was very teacher intensive. The children were very passive. They just sat there and listened and answered questions when they were asked and so on.
0: Close your books, please.
2: Back in Leicester, Claire reflects on modern day teaching.
1: It's incredibly different from how it was then. We do lots more talk and lots more discussion. We do lots more practical activities and we do much more open activities now.
2: She's using the latest technology to enable the children to get the most from their Victorian day out.
1: We took our own video footage and lots of photos, so they're going to do some presentations so they can share their experiences with other members of the school or with their parents, and we're hopefully going to aim to do a class assembly on that. We've been creating displays for them to share their experience as well, so they're all having a role in building something or creating something for that display. And they've also been continuing their work on Victorian life as well through other crafty activities such as making quilts and rag rugs and things like that.
5: We've been making a collage of what a chemist looked like in the Victorian times. That's a book. So maybe if you didn't have the money, they might be able to put it down in the book. Some tablets, and there's some jars of medicines.
1: The terms work has revolved around the Victorians, and I think Ironbridge has culminated the topic, really. It's given them a chance to take everything that they've learned, experience it, and then from that we're kind of now gathering it all together and reflecting. Going to a place such as Ironbridge is absolutely fantastic as a learning tool for children. For them to learn through first-hand experience is the best possible means for them to be able to sort of understand or grasp any of the elements of whatever topic you're covering. If we went back to Ironbridge, the one thing that we'd definitely do is just ensure we had more time there so that we could really experience everything to its fullest. Then being able to go and do means much more to them than being told or, you know, than them reading about it.
0: Off you go.
1: For my learning as well, it was really, really good. And it was really good to talk to such knowledgeable people about it. I think that's always really handy when you're doing a topic, to have people who are so knowledgeable about it to explain things as well. I know that all of the staff thoroughly enjoyed it. We all got into it and enjoyed the day, especially, I think, the dressing up as well. So the fact that we were all involved in it together was really good.
2: You can find further information on this and other similar school trips by looking under the resources and support materials section on our website, www.teachers.tv/worththetrip.

0: At this East London school, there's a real enthusiasm for all things global. It's the result of being twinned with a school in Jamaica. The highlight of the day is a video link with Kingston.
1: Have you seen any wild animals before?
0: As more and more schools establish links around the world, this film discovers there can be unexpected benefits for all involved. This may look like playtime, but these children at Godwin Junior School have been making paraplanes as part of an exercise on writing instructions. The idea came directly from their partner school in Jamaica.
2: One of the first visits that we made to Jamaica was actually to look at issues around raising boys' achievement, and we were quite astonished to see that the lengths that schools had gone to in Jamaica to involve boys particularly more in the life of the school. But also they really looked at the curriculum they were offering. They looked at ways of engaging more boys and found that one of the more effective ways was to involve them in the activities that they were going to be reading or writing about. So while we were there, for example, we watched the children play a cricket match and then they wrote a report about the match. You guys put a lot more of your effort and energy into something that you've enjoyed doing.
3: Because we can do this in three steps if we know how many times we need to fold it.
4: Front corners.
5: You've got
0: It was when the London teachers first visited Jamaica in 2002 that they discovered how much the two schools had in common and that twinning could bring reciprocal benefits.
2: The biggest thing that we brought back from Jamaica to Godwin School was what are now our school rules, which we call the four C's. It's consideration, cooperation, care and courtesy. And we just found that the courtesy that was accorded to us as visitors, but also that we saw the pupils greeting each other, looking out for each other, any of the adults in a very large campus, was something that we felt we could implement in Godwin.
6: So I want you to start off with a visualisation. So close your eyes and we're going to start thinking about Jamaica.
0: At Godwin, Jamaica features regularly in lessons.
6: What can you see?
0: It's an opportunity for the children to use their imagination and share their own experiences.
7: In Jamaica, I saw a coconut tree and a tropical tree.
6: I remember drinking lots of coconut water when I was in Jamaica. Yes. Joshua.
8: I was in the village and I saw people helping out with the crops.
6: Oh, wow, fantastic. Which crop might they have been helping out with?
8: Corn.
6: Corn, you think, to make bread? Good idea.
8: Plantains.
6: Plantain.
8: I don't know, but I ate it before.
6: You've eaten it before. What did it taste like?
8: Nice.
6: And what does it look like? Oh, go on, Emerson, for you.
8: Plantains like this. It's like a banana, but it's really bigger and harder.
6: Right,
8: bigger. And you can cut it up and fry it.
6: Right, well done. I think the international dimension, the international strategy, brings lots of children in who perhaps aren't engaged by other strategies or other methods.
9: So you want to find out more information about it?
0: But what the children look forward to most is the video link with Jamaica. Today it's the turn of year six, and they're preparing some questions.
9: I want you to find just the similarities to the children here, to the similarities to the children in Jamaica, and the differences.
10: You don't know me, pretend you're on the other side of the world, and I ask you all these questions. What things do you love about Jamaica?
11: I like Jamaica because it's really warm and the playground is really big.
10: So I move on to the next person. What is your favourite food?
11: My favourite food has to be jerk chicken.
2: What we feel in an inner city school in London in particular is it's the future of the children that's very important. I mean, they will be the citizens in not so distant future. And we think it's really important that they start to reach out to other parts of the world where they may not have links, or if they do, that we look to how the young people are going to work together in the future years.
4: Hi, this is Mr. Bardwell. We're about to start.
0: The video link's working, and both groups of children can now see each other. But the line's a bit crackly.
5: Hello?
12: Hello.
5: Hi. Have you ever wanted to go to a different country?
12: Yes.
5: And which one would that be?
12: That would be America.
5: Have you got any questions?
12: What's your favourite sport?
5: But I do like swimming a lot, yeah. Do you have a favourite sport?
12: Football, actually.
5: That's nice. Does your school participate in outdoor school activities?
12: Cricket, football.
5: Would you like to play in the Olympics when you're older?
13: If you're learning about it in, like, geography, like their country, you get to ask them questions and you find out more. So instead of just reading it out of a book, you actually find it out yourself.
14: I like that Manor Heights is the same as England, but they do things differently, but they still are the same.
15: Instead of just, like, thinking what might be different, you can actually find out what is different.
16: I wish that they would come one day to Godwin to see how we live.
0: Twinning isn't just for inner city schools. Farringdon Community College in rural Oxfordshire is twinned with Keizo Hill in Uganda. The two schools have been working on a joint project about food sustainability.
17: Our food in the UK differs from Uganda's in that most of ours comes from abroad. However, Uganda doesn't have this problem. The majority of their food comes from Uganda itself or close neighbouring countries like Kenya or the Democratic Republic of Congo.
18: Pawpaw and avocado.
0: In this food technology class, two Year 13 students who've been to Uganda are talking about the diet.
18: Mitoki, a type of banana.
17: It's one of Uganda's main staple foods, like potatoes are in the United Kingdom.
18: Usually prepared by steaming in the skins, can be then mashed.
17: And a huge bunch, like one of these, costs around 2,000 Ugandan shillings, which is the equivalent of about 70p.
19: It is only the steam that makes it ready. The steam, the hot steam, not the water itself.
0: Three Ugandans are visiting Farringdon, all for the first time. Nelson is a student at Keizo Hill. Ambrose is a history teacher. And James teaches business studies.
20: Something
21: came from London,
20: yeah. This one is removed.
21: Mm-hmm. Centre is removed.
20: Uh-huh.
21: Like an apple. Yeah, a bit like an apple.
22: Yeah. Good. Slightly. Reminds me of this again. Doesn't really have a smell, does it?
21: Smell it.
0: Like the twin primaries, these secondary schools also believe they can learn from each other.
23: We've taken students to Uganda, and I've seen them come back from Uganda, and suddenly they're aware of the issues that places like Africa have to face in this competitive global economy. So when my students come back and start talking about where am I going to buy the clothes and what impact has that had on the developing world, where do we buy the food we eat? Because part of our project was looking at food miles. When we look at the food we eat, it's travel, it comes from all around the world. When we go to Uganda, we see actually all of their food is locally grown. We think organic's a big thing here. All their food is organic. That's the natural way we live. And we start to recognise perhaps we have it wrong, and our Ugandan friends have it right.
0: Yes. The students who went to Uganda last year found it very different from what they'd expected.
17: On the news, I think you just get really the bad things, like all the poverty and things like that. The media don't, like, give out anything but that, really. And we go and you see the good sides of it as well. I mean, in the city, it was really nice place, completely contrasting to what you get on the news. We got to know lots of students, and we took 5 of them on safari with us as well when we went, so we got to know them really well because we had very long bus trips. So we got chatting with them and got to know all about them and things, so that was good.
1: Talking to them about relationships, a lot of them were surprised that, you know, we'd have boyfriends and, you know, it's okay for people to sort of kiss in public or whatever. And over there it's sort of really frowned upon. And
17: we got, like, asked, is it okay to take boys back to your house and stuff? And we said, yeah, that's usually fine. And then they were, like, shocked at that. They would never be allowed to do that kind of thing.
1: I got asked what my worst sexual experience was, because they talk about it quite openly over there, because AIDS is a big issue.
3: After going to Uganda, it's been more like I've been able to see, although maybe they don't have as many material goods as us, and as many, you know, fantastic, they can't go on holiday as much as us and things like that, they've got a sense of pride and happiness, and they're so warm.
7: Nelson, you ready?
8: Yeah.
7: OK, I'm ready.
0: The Ugandan teachers are keen to see as much of the school as possible, so they can think about what might work in their school.
7: Look, a little display about female engineers, just to encourage females to enter engineering. You know, women that are engineers and are at the peak of their profession, and that's what that's about.
0: The visitors feel they've benefited from their trip to the UK. It's boosted their confidence.
24: It removes this kind of inferiority complex sometimes, because in Africa it's common. You have people trying to take the Britishers, if they are very untouched, they are not like us. And yet when we have interacted with them, we have found that we are almost the same people.
23: One of the things they often talk to me about is that we do a lot of work which helps students develop skills, not just knowledge, but skills. In Uganda, most of their lessons and most of their classroom experience is just based on knowledge. And I think they feel, especially for the development of the Ugandan economy, that knowledge isn't actually what they want.
0: Both the schools featured in this film have gained recognition for their work by achieving the DFES International School Award. And both schools believe key to a successful twinning is building strong and long-lasting relationships.
23: The more you relate with the people you're twinning with, the more your activities are going to work and the more the relationship develops and therefore your project develops. Someone in Uganda, for instance, is a long way away and it's very easy for the communications to fall by the wayside. So you've got to have something which is an impetus for it to continue. And that does boil down to relationships, getting to know people, they become your friends. When they're your friends, then you want to communicate with them.
25: ว่าคนเราสามารถบิดกระป๋องให้ขาดออกจากกันได้ด้วยมือเปล่าวิธีการทดลองก็คือพี่เตรียมกระป๋องเปล่าไว้2ใบใบแรกแช่น้ำเปล่าใบที่2แช่สารละลายคอปเปอร์ทูซัลเฟตจากนั้นแช่ทิ้งไว้1คืนหลังจากที่เราแช่กระป๋องทิ้งไว้1คืนจะพบว่ากระป๋องที่แช่น้ำจะไม่สามารถบิดออกจากกันให้ขาดได้อย่างง่ายดายแต่กระป๋องที่แช่สารละลายคอปเปอร์ทูซัลเฟตก็สามารถบิดให้ขาดออกจากกันได้อย่างง่ายดายเลยค่ะซึ่งจากผลการทดลองนี้นะคะสามารถอธิบายจากปฏิกิ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

Developing meaningful cross-curricular links is a really important way of working at primary level. One way we've managed to achieve this is by taking skills learnt during a design and technology activity and applying them to other subject

0: September, what we've been doing already is in our beautiful Bragg project, we've been having a little think about looking at existing products, so looking at bags that are all around us, bags for children, bags for ladies, bags for men even, and we thought about who's going to use that bag and what the purpose of the bag is for. Making bags is a wonderful topic for developing children's understanding of products having and needing a user and purpose. There's a wide range of existing products out there that are readily available, from charity shops to donations from parents. The list is endless, really. And what we're going to do today is we're going to have a little think about when we looked at those flat 2D shapes. We've got a rectangle here. And how those flat 2D shapes can be put together to make a 3D shape. And can you remember what you call it when you have lots of flat 2D shapes and you put them together to make a 3D shape? Can you remember? We did it in our maths.
1: A net.
0: You also call those nets patterns. And you can have paper patterns or you can have fabric patterns. I was having my tea last night and I found a really good net. Can you see? That's our flat box. We put it together to make the packaging. Make sure children have had plenty of time to take apart existing products so they are really confident and familiar with how they're put together. What we're going to do today to take our learning forward is we're going to look at a piece of software that's going to help us create some paper patterns that we can use to make our own bags. Your challenge today is to use the Wild Things software that we've got, and I want you to explore it and see what you can do with it. And by the end of the lesson, what I'd like you to do is produce a pattern for a bag. I'm going to send you away now to your computers. Some of you are going to work in pairs, some of you are going to work individually. You'll need to think really carefully how you manage a whole class working on this part of the project. You may want to have pairs, individuals, or small groups working on the computers.
2: So what do you work at?
3: So 10?
4: Yes.
0: So you're Diane? Yeah, try
3: and
0: that.
3: And then, well, the higher the pocket, that obviously needs to be smaller than the bag, doesn't it? So should we do that 5 or something?
0: Yeah. Make use of free online computer-aided design software. We're using Wild Things. It's a wonderful program for introducing primary children to computer-aided design. At school, we very, very often start off with drawing our designs on paper, but a real designer and real design teams will more often than not use computer-aided design. This is a really challenging exercise and will really stretch your more able mathematicians. That's the bottom of yours. That's the bottom of yours. Great. So it's really helpful if you have an A3 printer or can print off using the photocopier. But if you only have an A4 printer, the pattern pieces can still be stuck together really easily. We've experimented with the software and you've all managed to print out a pattern that we're going to take back into the classroom now to create a paper mock-up of the bag that you'd like to make.
5: For children who are finding this activity difficult, make sure they're using a simple shaped bag and are using a small number of pieces.
0: And Harriet just showed us how she was thinking of putting the evening bag. So what would you do, Harriet, to place that together?
6: Turn this one over like this and then put this one on.
5: Use paper clips to secure the paper pattern pieces when children are making their paper mock-ups. Don't use glue until the children are absolutely confident their construction is secure.
0: Who's going to try it on? Charles, you come and help Lewis hold it and see if it's the right.
7: You could put a paper clip
0: to mark it. That's a really good idea.
8: Paper clips, you can take them, you can put them on easily and take them off easily. But with glue, when you stick them on, you can't really take them off and it makes a messy mess afterwards. And doesn't look that nice.
5: This theme provides a great opportunity for developing strong cross-curricular links. We've investigated the properties of materials in science, 3D shape in maths, as well as enhanced our ICT skills.
0: Okay.
1: Right, children, now if you remember, recently we've been designing our own bags, haven't we? Okay. And when we've been designing our own bags, I've given you something called wild cards, haven't I? So can you get anyone tell me what time

0: By wild cards. Beth?
1: They're like constraints to tell you what you need to include in your design.
0: Well done.
2: Normally, I use wild cards through design technology, but they can also be used through other subjects. For example, today, I've used them through literacy.
0: We've been looking at a variety of different adverts. Can you remember the type of adverts that we've actually been looking at over the last week or so? What's the different type of adverts? Chris?
3: Adverts on television.
0: Maddie?
4: Newspapers.
0: Lily?
5: Magazines.
2: Children really need that previous experience of reading existing adverts where they can analyse the organisational and language features.
0: What were the different constraints that you were given when you were designing your bag? What did you have to think about? What was our design criteria? Emma?
6: Size of the bag.
0: Brilliant, yeah. Beth?
6: Appearance,
0: Rosie?
7: Who it was for?
3: The type of bag.
7: Its purpose.
0: Brilliant, okay. So now you're going to go away and you're going to brainstorm your ideas for your own advert for the bag that you have chosen on the table. You have your constraints, include them in your brainstorm, use your checklists, all right? If you remember, we've got words like alliteration, using emotive...
2: Create checklists for each of the persuasive genre. This can be done with the children while analysing existing adverts.
0: Let's see some really good cooperative planning. 20 minutes, off you go.
8: Have you got a dirty bag? Do you need a new one? Do you need a new bag?
9: Yeah.
8: Do you need a new bag when they actually really don't? What's the next
2: one? The wild cards can be used to differentiate. For example, for the more able, you can add more constraints, but for those children that need more support, you can add more detail about what needs to be added in the advert.
10: You've got to have a semicolon, a colon, comma, full stop and brackets, and
11: stronger adjectives which are durable and luxury.
0: And what we're going to do now, we're going to swap our work and we're going to evaluate each other's work against a checklist. All right, to see how successful we have been. All right, so this is where we've got to be a critical friend. What do I mean by critical friend?
3: You help the other person, well, the other group, understand what they need to improve the bag next time they do it.
0: Absolutely. Next steps, you need to use more emotive language, or have a look at that sentence, how could it be improved?
2: Using peer-to-peer assessment is a real powerful tool that you can use in the classroom to develop independence. Children can use critical friends to evaluate and analyse their work against a given criteria.
0: Can you give me some feedback, just quick feedback on what's been done well with these lines that we have written? What's been done well?
12: They've put quite a lot of words in to make you buy it, like fashionable, flirting, fantastic.
0: Okay, what type of words are those as well? They've used them in a list there. What do we call it?
12: Alliteration.
0: Use alliteration. Anything that they need to work on now?
12: More connectives.
0: They need to use some connectives, okay. All right, Christopher?
3: They also used a rhetorical question quite well.
0: So where was the rhetorical question, Christopher?
3: It starts at the very beginning and it pulls you straight in.
0: Yeah, so it's making the reader actually, oh, okay, question there, maybe their style of bag that they have at the moment. Well done. Right, that group over there.
2: Cross-curricular links are meant to be meaningful and not tenuous. They need to enhance the subject. If they don't fit, don't try to make them.
13: Finding examples of bags that have been made from recycled materials is really easy. Go online and you can find bags that have been made from drinks cartons, old tyres, seat belts, and plastic bags.
14: This morning, we're going to be thinking about the three R's. So not the history three R's. Can you remember what those three R's that we've been talking about are? Can you remember? Lewis, you give me one.
15: Reuse.
14: Reuse.
15: Reduce.
14: Yes.
15: Recycle.
14: Let's reduce, reuse.
13: In PHSE, children need to experience being responsible citizens. This project allows them to practice reducing, reusing and recycling firsthand.
14: And I've been online and I've found some fantastic examples that we can have a look at this morning. And I've actually got some examples that people have made themselves from reusable materials that they've recycled. And I'm sure you're going to be like me, you won't believe what bags are made from. Now I've seen these in lots and lots and lots of shops at Christmas time in particular. So have a closer look. Can you think what they're made from? I'm really good. William, what do you think?
16: Are they little juice cartons?
14: They are juice cartons. They are the little ones, the little squishy ones. And this is what it said about it. Because that's non-biodegradable. That means it won't rot away when we put it in the landfill site.

0: night, so it just stays there forever and ever and ever. And it litters the streets, and it just sort of stays there, and it's just not very nice. So that is a really good example how something's been reused and recycled. Charles, if you'd like to empty the big bag of our salvageable materials, and we'll see what we've got. Brilliant, thank you. So I want you to sort through it, have a look, really look at the fabric, see what is going to be really good for your bag. Work smartly and use science to help the children find out about the properties of the materials they will be using. They can find out if they're waterproof, how strong they are, and how durable they are. What could I do? What do you think I could do? What would I do, Jade?
1: You should do a science experiment and see if it's waterproof or not. So you could use it for an outside bag, and if it wasn't, you could just use it for a shopping bag.
0: A shopping bag. I think that's a really good idea. So you could choose two or three materials to test, which would be the best one.
2: This is a great opportunity to develop children's speaking and listening skills. They need to be able to offer clear explanations using appropriate vocabulary.
0: What do you think this would be good for?
3: You'd use it inside of a bag because it tears easily, so you wouldn't want it outside. It's not really waterproof.
0: Absolutely.
3: So you'd have it so in a bag that you put lots of like precious stuff in, because it wouldn't smash in the thing, because it would just it has protection.
0: It would. It's nice and protected. It's very soft. So what else might you use? Sort of quite thick material for. Lots of layers of material for.
3: Insulate.
0: Well done. It would help insulate. So if you were making a...
2: Make sure that when children are working with fabric, they're also using the correct equipment, such as fabric scissors and proper dressmaking pins.
0: The thing is, I've said to Bethan, what you've been doing today, perhaps you don't realise, but in our own small way, we've been doing lots of work towards being responsible citizens and doing our little bit towards recycling, reusing and improving the environment. Did you realise that when you were doing your work? Did you realise? Did you think that, actually...
4: Quite fun.
0: It's quite fun. It's quite fun, all this recycling. It doesn't have to be boring. It doesn't have to be just about taking your rubbish to the recycling bin and forgetting about it. It's about trying to be creative and using something and making for something else. So well done. What you need to do now, this is really important.
2: Conclude this project with a celebration assembly. Invite classmates, teachers and families to share in the children's learning.

0: They call it a window into school. Parents can look inside whenever they want to see what their children are doing.
1: This morning she's in health and social care. It's highlighted green, so that means she's actually been logged in on the system.
0: And check how they're doing.
1: She's been the student of the month for drama. She's also got a reward for English.
0: It's a pioneering example of reaching out to parents and keeping them informed using information technology. And every parent is within reach, because every family was given a personal computer and internet access by the school.
2: The first time for me it was difficult, but now it's easy.
0: In this programme, we'll be looking at the impact made by this family computer scheme, as the government embarks on a strategy to ensure every home in the country has internet access by 2011 to help children and engage parents. We'll also see how other projects provide support or information for parents using the internet or exploiting messaging services. And we'll find out about a new service that's being developed to reach out to parents separated or estranged from their children. This is Shireland Collegiate Academy in Smethwick in the West Midlands. Built for the children of the Industrial Revolution, it's now forging ahead with 21st century technologies following the arrival of a new head teacher.
3: The first conversation that I had with the, with

0: staff who were here was, what's the biggest challenge? And the biggest challenge, they said, was to get the children to believe they could do well and to get the families to believe they could help their kids. So one of the things that we decided to do in 1997 was to try and create a learning network where we joined all the primary schools and community centres with Shireland. And it was the first time anybody done that in the country.
1: And found the money to develop a network and create this support centre through a regeneration partnership. But the plan to distribute 2,000 computers to families was supported directly by the Education Department in 2004.
0: And that's probably why we've got to the Home Access Programme today. So in our own little way, and we probably started an initiative that we weren't sure was going to lead to Home Access, but ultimately is going to lead to something that, if it can make the same difference nationally that it's made here, of getting families to believe they can help their children, it'll have a profound effect.
1: The Shireland project coincided with this family's arrival as refugees from Albania.
2: This shows me all the lessons that I had today.
3: Mm-hmm.
2: And it tells the times as well here.
3: What about the concerns? What are those?
2: If you miss your deadlines, of course, would give you a concern there, which I had to, which I missed two of them, because I didn't understand the work the teachers was giving to me, so I had to see them in after school for them to explain to me.
4: How often do you and your mum get together to look at the website?
2: Probably once in a week. We do get together. I show what's been done in a week, what's been happening, how well I'm doing in the school from the week.
3: I can see what Loretta is doing. Is she better or not? Does she have any problem or not?
4: Has she had any problems?
3: No, she is very excellent.
1: The network also offers parents the opportunity to help themselves by improving their basic skills and boosting their confidence. Other pages provide general information and advice, making it a resource parents want to use. Shireland's success is reflected in the number of other schools around the country it's supporting, 110 and growing.
5: What we wanted to do was to have this one-stop shop where parents could come and get the information that they wanted. One of the things we tried to do was look at the three levels of the gateway, finding out about what was happening with their child, finding out about information about the school, finding out information at a community level and what was going on in the area. I can find out job search and it will take me to the job centre. So instead of having to go to Google and search it, it's here in one place. Lifestyle is really looking at, I suppose, the health and well-being of the parents, first aid, fire safety, information with local doctors, where they can actually go and search and find out where they could go if they need to get to a clinic.
0: When we've had figures before, we've had over 200 families accessing just the family portal of the Learning Gateway. So probably a third of the families on an active basis are using it. A number of families will come in and talk about their children and say, when I went on the Learning Gateway on our family portal, I saw there was an issue with my daughter's attendance. What are we doing about it? I've looked at my son or daughter's report online or his or her grades online. Now, there's no way we would have heard that several years ago.
1: The National Home Access Programme is being piloted in Oldham and Suffolk before being rolled out across the rest of England. Unlike the Smethwick scheme, the plan does not involve handing out computers, but making grants available for an approved package consisting of a device, connectivity and support. But Shireland recognised it was not enough to get computers into homes, especially in the homes of large families, where there's competition to sit down at the keyboard. So more than 80 computers have been placed in community centres like this one. This parent is checking the progress of her daughter, who's in year 10 at Shireland.
6: I try to log on probably every 2 weeks. Sometimes it's every week, depending if there's any tests going on at school or if there's any letters that my friends might say their children have brought home and I haven't got. I actually log on and have a look. This is basically saying which examination she's going to be put forward for, her timetable of where she is on each particular day. This one here, the student events, tells us that she's had a certificate in November and also she's had some behaviour events as well.
4: What do they mean by behaviour event? Can you tell me in general terms?
6: Yeah, for instance, I think if they've come into class and they haven't brought the correct equipment, like they've forgotten their book or they haven't done their homework or they've probably been cheeky and they've got different

0: levels of behaviour. So that's the stage one, that's the first stage.
1: Her daughter wasn't exactly thrilled when her mother noticed this behaviour event.
2: I didn't think she knew, because I didn't think she knew about the student portal. But then when I went home, she asked me about it. So now I know that she uses it regularly.
3: So you're now better behaved?
2: Yeah.
3: And now more punctual?
2: Yeah. Got no choice.
4: I have an older daughter, and the gateway wasn't around when she was at school, so there were a lot of things that I didn't know that she didn't tell me, and having the gateway, I can check certain things for myself without having to make them feel as though you're questioning them. And I think it helps to show her that I'm interested in what she's doing at school. Not just the negatives, the positives as well.
1: Parents using the network are supported by Shiloh's Extended Schools Coordinator. He organises training in computer skills and English. He also liaises with the community centres. Today he's checking on the use of 8 new computers installed a few weeks earlier by the school.
5: The usage of the computer really is dictated to some extent by their familiarity with the English language. Mm-hmm. I mean, obviously, in this centre, we do come across what we call the hard-to-reach parents, mm-hmm. aren't they? They're the parents who maybe wouldn't have the confidence to perhaps approach the school about some issues.
6: And are parents using the gateway to access their students' data, check their timetable, check their attendance? Is
5: yes,
6: that finding it very useful?
5: I think they certainly do. We're talking small numbers, but hopefully as the word spreads, people will start to use it more.
7: Sorry to interrupt. You talked earlier about the language barrier. I mean, how do you overcome that barrier?
6: Well, we do offer support with translators coming into the school. We do have parents who have been here a bit longer with the school who can speak the language, who can help parents log on to the gateway. And a lot of the work is actually graphical, so they can actually look at the different colour codes that we're offering. So it's a traffic light system, so they can see where children are working well and not working so well.
7: I suppose if it's helping parents become more settled, then that in turn helps the children, doesn't it?
6: Oh, yeah, definitely.
5: Yes, because if the parents are going through very difficult times and there's no one to help them, then that's going to have a huge impact on their children's achievement, isn't it? So the links to the outside world is really important, because if it was just educational, it would really miss a dimension, I think.
6: So we are helping to raise children's achievement through helping the parents. So increase their own confidence, gives them better prospects for their own career prospects and for their own jobs too.
1: Also at the centre today is a refugee from Chad, who has 2 children under the age of 5. He's used the school-supplied computers to help him settle into his new life as a UK citizen.
8: I start to use the computer to do life in UK test, 3 questions. And I passed my exam. It's helped my family too, as well.
7: In which way?
8: Like if you wanna apply for council house, or if you wanna go to register with the GB as well. So it's helped me to find a job.
1: Shiloh wants to develop the network to create an online dialogue with parents so they can discuss problems or worries.
9: And one of the things we want to do is do a parental concern page. We've already got a pupil concern, a student portal, and the idea is to develop that so where parents can ask a question of the school. There is a team of teachers that then decide whether that goes up live onto the site, if it's going to be useful, and then the answer is actually put there. And then over time, build up a bank and archive these into frequently asked questions.
1: It's a service that would complement the support that's already available nationally from Parentline Plus, which provides telephone and online help from a team of volunteers. All parenting problems are covered, and education is the 4th most common concern, after behaviour, emotional health, and separation and divorce. Parentline Plus has also created a support forum called Got a Teenager, enabling parents to talk to each other about their experiences in coping or dealing with their children. Another innovation is a text-based service started by the Advisory Centre for Education. Ask ACE allows parents to ask questions and receive answers without sitting in front of a computer screen. Professional advisors, most of them with educational or legal backgrounds, answer questions on any parenting issue, but most inquiries are about education. Exclusion, bullying, school admissions, and special educational needs top the list of the most frequently asked topics. A new service is being developed, meanwhile, aimed at helping parents who are separated from their children, either by

0: work or by the breakdown of a relationship. It's called One to One, and it's part of Dad Space, run by the charity Respect. Eventually, it's hoped One to One will make use of webcams, which is how one of the fathers who helped develop the service made contact with us.
1: The idea is to try and engage the father or mother with the child. Some fathers and mothers do not get access as much as they would like, or they don't have access at all. And I guess this has been a medium in which parent and child can, in some way, build that relationship back up. At the forefront, it has to be agreed by both parents that they can at least trial this. It's not something that it could be forced in one direction. This website is closely monitored.
0: One to One allows parents and children to swap pictures, again closely monitored, and also play games. It's hoped that re-establishing a relationship would have a number of benefits, some of which would be seen in a happier school pupil. It's clear that new technologies are creating new opportunities for reaching out to parents and engaging them in their children's education. At Shireland, there's a strong belief that as parents recognise what's becoming available, the more they'll want to take advantage of the advice and information they can access, which makes home access even more of a priority.
2: One of the things that technology now does is make things visible. So all those years ago when my mum and dad just didn't know whether I was being good or bad or whatever, you can now make it visible. So families can actually see what's really happening. Increasingly, families will say, I want to be part of that.
0: For more information about the resources we've been highlighting, please go to this programme's webpage on www.teachers.tv.

0: How can teachers bring the Key Stage 2 design and technology curriculum to life and maintain a focus on the design element of the curriculum? To get some ideas, we've come to Cornwall to look at a D&T project that aims to do just that. At Nancledra Primary School near St Ives, Pauline Hannigan has developed a three-day virtual pets project for her mixed Year 5-6 class, a project which aims to put design at the heart of the creative process.
1: What's nice about pets?
2: The objective today is going to be make a virtual pet, but how the children get there is up to them, and they're going to have a lot of choices on the way. I think the children themselves find that the actual making is the bit that is so important and that they love doing. Although, of course, they love having something at the end of it to show.
3: Good design technology, I think the teacher always feels just on the edge, really. They know they've done their preparation, they know they've got clear objectives, they know they've got the materials ready, they know they've got the tools ready, but if they're genuinely allowing children to make choices, they can't be sure what the child will actually decide to do.
0: Watching the lessons with Pauline will be David Press from the Design and Making Centre and primary teacher Teresa Wilton. They'll give expert analysis and feedback.
4: Can anybody tell me any disadvantages about real pets?
5: They're not toilet trained.
4: Not toilet trained.
2: So let's have a think about virtual pets. What is a virtual pet? Tristan?
6: It's sort of like a pet, only it's made out of machinery.
2: Right. So what are the advantages of a virtual pet? Jasmine?
7: You can control them, and like if you have a real pet then they can just like run away.
2: Did anybody hear then? Jasmine used a really important word. It was control.
3: What do you see as the key features of your role as a teacher when you're involved in design and technology?
8: I think once the children have started, I think it's very much standing back and letting them progress with their ideas, but at the same time being there and helping them move those ideas forward. Not tell them an answer, just use the questioning again.
3: Challenging, asking the right questions
8: Absolutely.
3: At the right time.
8: Yeah.
0: Pauline begins the project by getting the children to look at some commercial virtual pets.
8: When you press its little hand, there's a switch in there. That's the control, and the output then is the sound and the movement. It's constructed in a very clever way. Some of it is not mechanical movement, it's just as a result of the materials it's made from. But the bit where he comes up and down is mechanical. He's obviously got a joint in there. Just go to your tables and have a look what's on them. Yes. This one works.
3: You've got a smashing collection of products that the children have brought in. What do you see the purpose of these products in the context of the project?
8: I think it creates among the children that sense of excitement that you really want in design technology, just to spark them off and spark their ideas off.
9: Play dead. Play dead.
8: And it gives them a really good chance to look at manufactured products and to think about how materials are used and how they're put together and how they actually work.
3: When the children are looking at the products, do you actually give them any sort of criteria to use to make their judgments on? Or?
8: Yeah, in this particular case, I asked them to focus on how they moved and how they were controlled.
4: So what do you think that is actually doing?
10: Well, is that like a sensor? No.
0: Allowing the children to handle commercial products is Pauline's way of both getting them involved right from the beginning and helping them think about concepts such as control and systems.
10: It's amazing.
0: Just before the morning break, the children start work on their own designs. Putting the children in pairs to come up with concepts for a pet to be made in a factory helps get ideas really flowing.
9: So what's your idea?
7: First of all, we were thinking of doing a
9: rabbit.
7: So his eyes glow up, and whenever you squeeze the ears, his legs will move.
2: This bit here is where I actually sort of see the children starting to take ownership of the lesson. You've set the scene, and now it's their turn to start their work.
8: You're absolutely right. This is so that the children can actually get lots and lots of their ideas, so that they're not actually constrained by the materials they are going to use, but it's just getting those initial ideas captured.
2: We've looked at levers and pivots from a science point of view, so now they're going to have the chance to put that into practice and reinforce their understanding.
9: Like if we don't know how to make the legs,
6: kids move, we use these to help us. And we can, like, use pivots to plug everything together, and then we can use the technique to get it moving.
3: The quality of the technical language that the children are using is just absolutely fantastic. Have you put much emphasis on that in previous projects?
8: I think I'm always very aware of the language that I do use with the children, that I'm using the right technical vocabulary, whatever it is I'm doing, and I think that's important, and then they build up their own bank of words as they go along, right from key stage one, really.
1: If you've got a drawing like this...
0: Pauline has set out the aims of the project from the beginning, and she's encouraging the class to think about adapting their designs to new thoughts as they occur. And she's able to make natural links with the core subjects.
8: Right, we've got some funky foam here.
0: It's now late morning on the first day, and Pauline breaks into the designing session to go through an array of materials and their properties.
8: And it's got another property. Ryan, can you tell us? Because you used this before, didn't you? Can you remember? Yeah.
11: Do you put it in a bowl and then you put it in the microwave?
8: Is that what you did?
11: No.
12: Didn't you roast?
11: Yeah.
8: This one you can actually mould over something, and if you just heat it, it will actually keep that shape. Like Ryan's turtle that he made, they did it over a bowl. There's some coloured string. Oh, we've also got some aluminium rod. Some wire. Just some ideas here that you might just want to have a look at if you want to make a switch.
0: She wants the children to think about the possibilities and limitations of equipment and materials whilst they're still working on their designs.
13: It's going to sit on the end of the table, its feet dangling down, and then we're going to like press its head down and its feet will like flap, and then if you press the head down as well, then its eyes and its Mohican will light up.
14: If you move the arms like that, the feet will move.
13: We'll do Corex for the body, and I don't know, fabric for the feet. Yeah, fabric for the feet, or just maybe a foam for the feet.
3: I really like the way you encourage the children to share their ideas and not to see D&T as a competitive exercise. Working together, working in teams is terrific, isn't it?
8: I think it is, and I think it takes children's ideas forward just by talking about them to other people and to other children. They can help each other.
3: And that mimics professional practice.
8: Absolutely.
15: Yeah. A turtle. Its head's gonna pop in and out, and its eyes are gonna light up, so we're gonna have to have loose ones.
16: And it has wheels on bottom, so it can go like a motor car ride.
15: It'll move. And we'll have an off centered cam on the motor, so like, it'll shake and it'll hopefully move if we get it in the right place.
16: We're going to do a Chinese dragon with a fire breathing, but instead of that onion, it's gonna have a red party blower.
0: Pauline wants to set boundaries and make the children aware of the constraints of materials. The aim is to help the children come up with designs that are realistic and achievable. Day two, and the class is completely absorbed in making the concepts they designed last week.
8: The main problems in primary design technology is teachers being a little wary of just letting go and possibly having what they consider chaos in the classroom. It can be a bit daunting if you've got 30 children and they're all rushing around using various things. I also think there's a problem sometimes in teachers perhaps being too didactic and them deciding what they want the children to make and not giving children opportunities for freedom of their own expression. It's getting the balance right between the knowledge and skills and the understanding and the opportunities for the children's creativity.
16: Yeah.
3: How do you create the time to be able to talk to the children on an individual or small group basis when they're involved in practical activity?
8: I think it's down to the way the classroom is organised. I make sure the resources are accessible to the children and they can use them independently.
3: Right.
8: Mm. I also think it's giving them very clear boundaries of what they can and cannot do so that you can actually then trust them to get on with it and you can then have time to talk to children in groups or individually.
3: Yeah.
17: It is very important to plan and organise yourself, your resources and your children. It isn't something that just happens, you have to plan for it.
3: Yeah, so it's planning and organisation.
17: Very much so.
8: I would like you to look at what you've done today.
2: Is there anything that you suddenly found that you had to change? Just jot it down in your book if you did. I'd also like you on this orange post-it to write down anything that you are going to need for next week which isn't in the classroom. This is like your shopping list, if you like.
17: That's a very useful idea, giving the children the shopping lists in order to plan for the next lesson. I think that's brilliant.
8: I think you almost have to do that if you've given them a wide choice of materials, but you still want them to be able to use something else that isn't there, and then you can get it there for the next time.
17: I like the idea. It's a good idea.
0: The class spend more time making their designs on the third day, and by the middle of the session are ready to evaluate their work. Pauline has planned the work and organised the resources in a way which lets the class work in small groups, leaving her free to work with individual groups as and when they need her input.
1: Should we try it out?
12: What we were going to do
1: is we were going to...
0: Finally, at the end of the third day, everyone is given an opportunity to present their virtual pet to the class in a group plenary.
2: What you've done, how they work, perhaps just say a little bit about any problems that you had as you went along, anything that went really well that you're really pleased with. If you've had any changes of mind on the way.
18: So that one's the mechanical, and this is the electrical.
0: The rest of the class question the presenters and make suggestions about how things could have been done differently.
19: You could have made it better by fixing the wings.
20: It was the paint that made it go down because it's so heavy. It used to be up here.
21: Yeah, and it was also the PVA.
20: But it was the paint and the glue.
21: Yeah, the glue made it like flop.
22: Why didn't you connect the eyes to the microchip?
23: Because there's three outputs and there's three bulbs in the Mohican, so it wouldn't have worked.
2: Can you tell everyone about your problem?
21: It was about the head.
24: The head. Everything to cover it with some sort of material, but it wouldn't work. And then we ended up using cloth and the little mask.
2: Are you pleased with that now?
24: Yeah.
2: Better than anything else you tried?
22: Yeah. How did you make the tail?

0: material to use.
1: Stop some newspaper.
2: By showing their design to the rest of the class and talking through their experience of the project, Pauline aims to give the children the chance to be proud of their work.
1: Those are Corex spikes.
3: I think it's really important as a teacher to have it very clear in your mind what your input is going to be, linked to the objectives and what it is you want to teach the children. If a group of children want to go off in a different direction, I think you have to be prepared to let them, so that you really do have to be flexible.
2: So, if you're embarking on a D&T project, think about using product analysis as a useful way of getting children excited about design. Set out the project goals early on. Design and technology can link naturally into the core curriculum subjects. Try to create plenty of opportunities for allowing the children to investigate. And finally, remember that reflecting on the project at various stages and being open-minded to new ideas are both part of the design process. A detailed lesson plan for this project is available on the Teachers TV website.

my class, first I will find the video or the text that I can find in the internet. Usually I like to present this article with a video because it is interesting for me.

for the student, and it's like a visual picture. So it is okay for the student to learn after they watch the video. I will ask them some question, like, have you ever seen this article?

0: instruction, I will apply to ask them with yes no questions and WS questions, ask them to find the details in the in the text, in the article like this.
1: Yes.
0: And then in the critical framing, I would like them to find out the reason or the environment, the context. That's why she is here. She has to be adult learner in a small, in the 6 years old class. Ask them to find the reason. And the last step, the transform practice, this is applying. Maybe I ask them to work in group and have a discussions about this article. That's it.
1: Okay. All right. Thank you. Thank you for sharing the whole arc of your lesson there. Maybe some of you have something similar or something more or a little bit different. Let's go through that a little bit first. The situated practice, you were saying to show the video and then ask the students later, have you seen anything like this before? That could be also with, oh, look, how many of you watch the news? Or how many of you read the newspaper, right? Kind of getting them to think about news and then show the video, right? So the warm up, they're experiencing something. And then the overt instruction, you said, Ajahn, would be more the comprehension check, right? What's happening here, yes or no questions, who, what, where, when, why, all the journalistic questions. So could see if they understand it. And your critical framing was more about them thinking about how a 20-year-old girl is in a grade one classroom, right? So you're putting that issue there of the never too old to learn. And then you'll have a group discussion in your transform practice. For this, it could be kind of like a discussion panel, if you want. The groups can come together and discuss with other groups and lead a discussion about a social issue so that they're a kind of a combination of the critical framing and the transform practice. They're trying to apply their language skills with the social issue. So, yeah, thank you. How about in Naratiwa? We have a team of three teachers here who are going to share.
2: Hello, good morning.
1: Oh, hello.
2: Hello, I'm from Naratiwat. I'm not sure about my lesson is critical thinking. At first, for my purpose, I would like to teach the student about the healthy food for my lesson. At first, I tell the story to my student. Apples a day keep the doctor away. I told the story that there are the doctor and sailor. The two men fell in love with the same girl. The girl's name is Jane. One day the sailor have to go to the duty at Naratiwan. So before he went to Naratiwan, he gave the girl for 7 apples. And I asked the student why. I think it is the critical thinking. And the last, I tell the student the meaning of the story, apples they keep the doctor away, is mean that the student choose to eat healthy food, fruit or vegetable every day. Okay, that's all.
1: Okay, thank you. So this is something completely different from the news report, but it's still applying critical thinking. But what you were doing there was using the famous expression, an apple a day keeps the doctor away, and then telling a story with the students and making kind of like a riddle, right? Trying to figure out why would this man give 7 apples, right? Every day, a week. I think what could be done there would be the asking students the meaning of the lesson, right? The

0: main message. And hopefully they laugh in the end. All right, thank you. How about here in Bangkok? Ajanta.
1: Okay. From the video, yeah, I think that I agree with the teacher in at Hua Hin, okay, the step that we will bring this video to the classroom. And can I ask the last one about the situation? I agree that we will divide the student in the group, okay? From our group, we will give them the situation. If you were that student, 28 student, because it's the big gap between the student 28 and 6 years old, and how about the problem or something that might happen in the classroom, or if you were that student, or another group will be if you were the person in the community, and how do you do with the student like that, and another group might be the teacher, how to teach, because it's not easy to teach the student like that, okay, and then we will wrap up. Because this video, I think that is, I would like to bring in my classroom, because some 90 students in my classroom could see this. 28 students would like to learn, and they have a big chance to learn in the classroom, and why, or something like that. It's very nice. Okay, thank you.
0: Thank you. Thank you very much for sharing that. It's more putting them in their shoes. We were discussing this here earlier, how you put your students in someone else's shoes. So it's role playing and being that, trying to embody or be that person. What would you do? How would you feel if you were illiterate? How would you feel if your classmate is much older than you? And maybe in some ways wiser, right? Maybe both of them could be wise because they have different experiences. So there's that level too. And also showing this to your students is maybe giving them a chance to think about, wait a minute, I'm in a classroom. I should take advantage of my learning. And she just went and wanted to do it on her own. And it's true, a lot of students don't think about how lucky they are to be in a classroom, how lucky they are to be learning, because some young people probably don't want to work or don't want to be at home or just don't, they want to do something. So I think that is another lesson. I hope that you share with us what your students think when you play it for them. Thank you.
2: May I add something? I usually prefer something a little more challenging. It's like we can use the same video and divide the student into groups, but I will tell them that suppose the principal thought that or said that it's against the rules, so he cannot accept the old student, and she was not given the opportunity, then what would happen? Then the student have to expect to think about the problems and also suggest how to solve the problems. So we can add some skill, like problem solving skill, into our classroom also.
0: Yes.
2: Thank you.
0: Thank you. That is one of the key competencies. Can't talk today. One of the key competencies, right, with multiliteracy in teaching here in Thailand, where we also add a moral skill there, ethics, right? I like how you added the challenge, right? We play the video, we do the role play, and then you add a problem. What would you do if this problem was here? Even though that problem wasn't there, at least we know in the story, right? So this is about like ethics or following rules. What should we do if we really want to help or follow the rules, right? And then we go through all the steps of conflict resolution. Thank you. Oh, Khun Damon would like to add something.
3: Ajahn, here in Bangkok, you made one statement that I'd like you to clarify. You said it might be more difficult to teach a student like that. But I think on the other hand, it might be actually more easy to teach a student like that, because she's there, because she wants to be there, as opposed to the other students who are there because they have to be there. So I don't know. Could you clarify what you meant by that?
1: I mean, it's like when we're the teacher, because it's difficult, it's mean like that, the technique, how to use, okay? Mm-hmm. Because I appreciate the teacher that she is very brave to teach the student like that. Mm-hmm. But for me, I think that it's how to use like a technique for that between the gap.
0: The age gap.
1: Yeah, mm-hmm. Yes.
0: It's just like having a classroom of multi-level learners, right? How do you reach the middle? Some might be bored, some might be, it might be too hard for them. Okay, thank you. All right, good ideas. Ooh, that means we are ready to talk about your work. So the next part of the session is the teacher work, or student work, really. We have a few samples today. Two posters, a poster, a video, and I think an activity, a group activity of looking into the news. So first, let's go into what the goals were, the objectives for the lesson. And let's share first with Ajahn Da and Ajahn Fai their poster. So if we can show that on the screen, what their students did, and they can explain what the lesson was about.
4: Okay. So,
0: yes.
4: I wanted to brief on because there are many good points.
0: Okay. Ajahn Leo will first explain what teachers were saying.
5: คือฟังแล้วมันมีประเด็นที่อยากสรุปและอยากให้ทุกคนได้เห็นว่าเราสามารถที่จะทำกิจกรรมในห้องเรียนที่เกี่ยวข้องกับเรื่องของลักษณะของการสอน multi literacy 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
0: Thank you All right So let us ask Ajahn Dan, Ajahn Phai about their posterAnd while we put it up on the screen, so the teachers at the other sites and on TV can see what their students did while you explain.
2: Okay, we both from Nakhon Sawan School, Nakhon Sawan, the gateway to the north. We still keep thinking about multiliteracy, time-wide teaching English. And we try to find...some more else activities to support our teaching. Mm-hmm. Which activity is the best? Mm. At last, we agree with all of you. The project-based learning is our answer. Yeah, that's all about multiliteracy activities. Mm-hmm. Mm-hmm. Preparing the kids, the student, to the 21st century people,We never know what happened. We may be gone because we too old to learn. I don't know. Because we very old and the kids are our students. They are still alive and try to survive in the 21st century. So we think that we discuss a lot about this and we think that we, the teacher, have to change.Our roles. We have to like not only the people who only teach, not only teach, but we must be the coach, like the trainer, to let the student learn, try out and find out everything by themselves as much as they can for their lifelong learning. As because both are smart.We have done about the project work every year. And we also chair you at the end of the second semester. But for these sessions with Ajahn Che and all the staff, my student, 8 classes of our student, around 400 students altogether, M1 and M4,And we both work together as a teamwork, as a teacher. We mean that the students and us, we think together, plan together, work together, and walk together. We learn something from the student as well. As we have told you that we try to coach, not only teach. We will present our project next Friday. Ajahn Dalat will tell you about our plan a bit, please.
0: Thank you.
6: This week is about advertisement mm-hmm. because we have discussed in the classroom about how to do the project work. The theme for this time is about act locally, think globally, good citizenship. Okay, and okay, we discussed about that. The student decide that poster. Okay, mm-hmm. and.For advertisement, they do two part, a short movie and poster. And for us, we think that the word for the poster is very important. And you can see that their design is very interesting for us. And for our project, one thing that we talk about how to save, because we don't want them to spend a lot of money for something like that. Mm-hmm. And I told them that, okay, just black and white,Poster, it's okay, you can do copy. And one girl came to me and said, she designed this and put the more colorful poster. How about black and white? It's not interesting. So I feel bad. And okay, I said that, okay, I respect your idea. So I will let them put this poster and invite the people to join our presenting mm-hmm. next Friday. And I think that is very lovely to see that they think about how to be good citizen, mm-hmm. okay? And they said that good system start with you mm-hmm. at the family, mm-hmm. at school, mm-hmm. community, and country. Mm-hmm. So.

0: I think that after the presenting, I can share you more about this.
1: Yes. Project-based learning. Beautiful. Thank you. We're going to watch the video, right? Because it was kind of like a public service announcement almost, right? Or advertisement. And you have a black and white copy, but we did show the color there. It is very colorful. It's much brighter. And even from an artistic perspective, it's also very eye-catching, just the angle. And it's making others think about how we can all be good citizens and how it starts with yourself and your family. Again, that whole community of practice. And this whole thing about your lesson on advertisements, how to create advertisements with keywords, collocations, the pictures, where to put it, the layout, all of it is there. And I do love your point about coaching, not necessarily teaching, how you're there to facilitate and respect each other's opinions and working together. It was even very poetic the way you were saying it, work together, think together, you know, walk together. And that's what project-based learning is all about, because you have this goal, but along the way, you are learning and working toward that goal. So while we are thinking about this and absorbing, we're going to set up the video that Khun Phum, I hope, has. Or is it here? Oh, okay, I have it. So we have the poster in front of us and in our handout. And here is one of their students here. And we'll play it again from the beginning. So this is connected with the project, right? On acting locally, thinking globally, how to be a good citizen.

0: ในอนาคตค่ะ
1: Thank you. All right. So Ajahn Apon would like to share what she did with her class. I think we have some color copies to show in the visualizer as well.
2: Because in my opinion, I think reading from newspaper, guest students have a lot of critical thinking, but some short news have not more detail. So students have to use internet to find out more detail to understanding clearly about the news. Such as my student work in group, they use when they got 3 or 4 pieces of news, then they find out more detail to support the news from internet. They choose some pictures or some clip video or some YouTube and show in front of the class. Sometimes they act as a reporter, newspaper on TV or on TV program, and then they show PowerPoint of the news and like a TV 360 degrees. They touch the screen and open the news.
1: Oh, like that.
2: Yes, like that. And then they show talk. And this is the first semester for M4, so I told them to conclude in Thai for clearly for your friend. And then after that, they conclusion and discuss, analyze what happened. And if you do these people, what do you do in the situation? Such as I have a picture from web. They do like that from web and show picture, only picture to show from the picture so in
1: the
2: color.
1: The other
2: you
1: sheet.
2: Can see better.
1: The other one? The other?
2: Yes. Picture from web, we have 2 or 3 picture. And then sometimes they choose picture and act like a birthday party from some famous people. They do act in the face of people on the people and have a happy birthday to more clear. Or sometimes they show the picture of train crashing or flooded or some cartoon. And some students show about clip video from the concert, song, singer, and some singer like Elvis Presley or Rolling Stone. Some students don't know because now they know a Korean singer, or so they don't know. So they can compare what Elvis Presley and the Korean, which one is better, like that. Then clip video and some clip about astronaut like Neil Armstrong. What happened on the 20 years ago, like that, and they talk. After they finish showing and taking, they are analyzed, talking, discuss what happened and what do they do. They do like that. And you asked me about the project. And next term, I think the student in this, the same class, they will do a project maybe by themselves, newsletter, newspaper, advertisement, or make a video like Nakhon Sawan do, bulletin, magazine, like that, a campaign poster. What do they want to do next term? Thank you.
1: Thank you. There's always the next term. And then what we're doing with the current term, we move it to the next term.
2: Yeah.
1: Keep learning.
2: Yeah.
1: Keep doing it. All right. Thank you. So from what before I start speaking, I would like some others to speak. What are the approaches here for multiliteracy with Ajahn Apon's work? How can this be considered multiliteracy or approaching multiliteracy in teaching and learning? All opinions welcome. Could be Naratiwat or Huwahin also, whoever's ready.
3: I think of both things, transform practice and reading between lines for the media messages. And I like the one that students have choices to select which one they like. Thank you.
1: Yes, very much so. This is all about the news, and they have to see what detail is missing here. What do we need to flesh out? What do we need to take out and show my classmates, my community, right? This is what the news is about. This is what's missing.

0: If we're not ready yet, it's okay. We can, I'll ask. How many thought about the first one on the top left? Build relationships between teachers and students. Ah, Kundaman. Would you like to share, explain?
1: Yeah, I think assessment should be a dialogue between the student and the teacher. It shouldn't, it's not just a one-way street, it's a two-way street. And it should build a dialogue, build a communication between the teacher and the student on what's happening, how is it happening, how is it going on, and where is more assistance needed or where is more learning needed.
0: Mm. Yes, very much so, because it's during the project, right? Like the project with the good citizen, you have to know, the teachers and the students have to know what's going on in the project or what's going on in their minds, in your minds. It's all cooperative, right? And you're getting to know the students more, and the students are getting to know you more as well. So the assessment is more than just the end product, but it's also the during product. If that even makes sense. how about who discussed the bottom, the first one in the bottom? Helps teachers plan their next steps. It's pretty self-explanatory, right? When you're assessing, okay, what am I gonna do now, right? What about the one in the middle, the two in the middle? Did anyone start discussing that or think about that? In Huahin or Naratiwat? Here in Bangkok,
2: no.
0: Any ideas? Oh, yes?
2: From there to what? Okay, my opinion, we are too interesting about how teacher plan their next step. Because I think all the teacher have a lesson plan before teaching. Have five level, I think, warm up, presentation, practice, introduction, and wrap up. And the next I have, I think, the teacher have a research about case study because what problem of student in class when the teacher teaching. Yes, thank you.
0: Thank you. So you were referring back to the help teachers plan the next steps, right? That's a good point because we like to be prepared, right? But we also have to learn how to be flexible just in case something changes within the lesson. So as long as you have an outline of what's there in the lesson, we can now see what to do next, just in case we need to change anything. All right. Thank you. Yes, Ajahn Leo.
3: Yes, I want to share that. I look at all four points that in the middle and at, you know, the right part, the right one. So what I could see would be it helps students self-feedback, you know, before, during, and after. Mm-hmm. Like the that in the middle box, it would be help students plan their projects and ask how am I doing, or do that. That would be the pre one. Student can immediately evaluate their own work, would be like during project, they feedback themselves, try mm-hmm. to improve their work. And when they come to, when they finish, the last one, student make connections between work content and real life content. That would be after the project. So it involves all three stages, pre, why, post project.
0: Mm. Right. All the whole idea of the project, right? The whole process. It's we have to evaluate and be aware of our learning, right? What we're constantly learning, what we're adding to our learning. And actually, this is a good chance for us to look at the two forms that are in your packet, and we could also show this. So there's the self-assessment form. It's in the back. It's somewhere in your packet. And there's the peer assessment form. And I adapted this from a teacher's wiki space. I was going online, actually. And it's good. Here, Ajahn Leo mentioned the pre, during, post part of the lesson, right? And these you can adapt for your own students. I adapted the other teachers, and I was picturing my students, right? Because it depends on their language level and their class level. So let's look at the evaluating my language learning, right? This part is more about them thinking about their actual lesson, what their task is, and then what skills do they think they're using. Sometimes students aren't aware of that they're actually using their language skills, thinking skills, literacy skills, right? And you can add more here. I put presenting because a lot of us like our students to present, right? You can even have discussing if you want. Researching could be in there. And then this is all about self-reflection, right? What did I gain? What knowledge did I gain? Because then it makes them think about what they didn't know before and what I know now. The second one, different perspectives I got. Actually, you could probably say I understood, right? In here, it's more about seeing from the other side. So if you did the project of Bunruang in the class, they gain a different perspective about learning, maybe, because they put themselves in her shoes or the principal's shoes or the classmate's shoes. And the third one, what I learned from others, because maybe during the transform practice or critical framing, they were talking with other classmates and they can write down, oh, you know, I spoke with my friend and I learned this, right? So this is part of the assessment because they're assessing themselves and they're being more active learners. They're more engaged with the lesson and not just what's my grade, right? It's more what did I learn? So this makes them part of the whole process. And of course I added in the bottom, you could change any of this. The peer language learning is now evaluating each other. And this, as you can see, does not require giving a grade to your peer. Because sometimes students don't like to, or their classmates don't like to give each other the grade unless they want to be mean, maybe, or they want to praise the other student, their classmate. So here, at least it allows the classmate to be active also. And not just wait for their turn. When is it my turn to discuss? They're actually paying attention to their classmate and paying respect, right, to the classmate. So here, looking at constructive criticism, right, positive aspects of the work, what are some good

things that my classmate just did. And then just giving a suggestion, what you think you can do better or what you think you could have done. So it makes them critical thinkers, critical evaluators too. So these feel free to use for your projects as well. Would anyone like to add a comment? Maybe there's something there that you would like to add in the self or peer learning. Do you think there should be a teacher evaluation of the teacher? Oh, sorry? Ah, okay, we have a teacher here in Bangkok. Parents evaluate the teachers, right? Because it's the community involved, right? The parents want to know how their sons and daughters are doing. Oh, the teachers. Oh, the teachers then evaluate their kids. Everyone evaluate each other. All right. This also allows even the education system or the school to evaluate their system, their curriculum, their course. So, what I'm going to show you now toward the end of this session, and I hope. Please, for the assessment part, it's very critical to have this assessment in our lessons. I think we're going to skip this part, but I would just like to share that if you were to take this Bangkok Post story and really do apply it for your class, how would you assess it yourself, and how would your students assess it? You could experiment with these forms in the class. Now, we've been talking a lot about rubrics the past couple of series, and I'm bringing it back here for this series. For collaborative projects or project-based learning, it's good to have the evaluation or the assessment via reflection or feedback, but you also need kind of score, right? And rubrics help with that because it's more It's taking it more from a bigger perspective, the whole perspective, right? From beginning to the end of the project. And this is a very useful website of how you can create your own rubric. And this is also promoting literacy in creating your own rubric, right? You go online, you sign in, you register, you sign in, you create an account, and you're part of this community of creating rubrics for your class projects. So I'm going to show you how it looks like. I have a slide of the home page, but it's very small in your handout, but I'm going to show you how it looks online, actually. Are we online right now? Yeah? So this is the home page. No, we're not. Okay, so if we go to the screen, the computer screen that I'm on right now, this is the website, rubystar.4teachers.org. It's free, and it's easy to make. I have an account. So I already signed in, but if you don't have an account, you could just go to sign up. It's very easy. And as long as you don't forget your password, but of course, you can get it emailed to you. So this is how it looks like in the beginning. And here you can create your own rubric. You just have a template or a frame. So I logged in. There's my S. Sanchez part. And when you log in, you go to this. It goes to this page. And just as a note, this is based in the US. But if you're an international or another country, it's 9999. That's the zip code. You also see it there because you might be wondering, what if I'm not in the US and I want to use this? The zip code is 9999. Five nines. But you will see it there. But as you can see here, look at all the different projects. Oral projects, products, multimedia. Science for science teachers that have English in their lesson, research and writing, work skills. If you scroll all the way down, math, art, music, all of these project-based learning assessment
all different rubrics. So what I did

0: was I went to multimedia. And let's say it's a multimedia project. You click on that, and after reading all the warnings and the description, you can scroll down here and create your own rubric. So here, you have a category. It looks complicated, but this is all about literacy in the computer, right? All of us know how to scroll down and look through. And we can choose a category. Are we basing it on how students present? Oh, this is very blurry. Okay, it says here, presentation, sources, permission, all the different characteristics that you want to evaluate the students on. And then let's say I pick presentation, because I want to evaluate the student's presentation. So it's ranged from 4, 3, 2, 1, right? One being the not so good. And you can change it. You can even edit what's in there, you know? So you can change the description. And then you go on, and then you submit this rubric. And it's right there. After it's created, you can even share this with the students, because then they'll know how they're being evaluated, right? Oh, okay, all right. So if they're looking at my presentation, my language skills, pronunciation, et cetera, then I will focus on improving a lot of these characteristics. So, and this is just for multimedia projects. So I hope that for your last session, when you are preparing a lesson or activity for your students, that you use, it doesn't have to be this, but you create a rubric or an assessment form and have students assess themselves and each other and share it with the class, because it is very important to evaluate your own learning.
1: Sure. เราก็จะจบรายการวันนี้ด้วยการเรื่องของ assessment 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
0: Thank you. Oh, Kun Damon would like to add something.
2: I'd like just to add that rubrics do make a difference, and they should be given at the same time that you give the instructions.To the project, not at the end, not later, but at the same time you give the instructions, because then students work along. They can see what they're doing, what they need to do to get the better grade that they want to get, and it helps them to keep on track, on target, focused, and it helps them not only to assess themselves but to assess peers.As they're going along. So rubrics really are amazing. And I worked with teachers who thought, it's too time consuming, it'll take too much time, I can't do it. But with RubyStar, you just fill in those blocks very quickly, give it to the students. It's amazing. It's amazing. Mm. Yeah.
0: It's a great useful tool, because in the end, it becomes easy for us, but it's also more transparent for the students, because they know.That it's not just this, what did I get a B? You know, they will know how they are doing throughout the whole process. So it's also showing the collaborative community. It's showing respect for each other, that this is what I'm looking at, what I'm looking for, and this is how you can work on it. So yes, rubrics definitely are better than just, here it is, the grade.
2: Yeah, and it gives them a choice. They work to the grade that they want to get.
0: Right, as we know. All right, thank you very much. So for our session today, I hope you learned a few new things and that you'll apply them in your class, including the assessment for our last session. And I look forward to the projects that are going on

0: 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This is the fourth session of the series onPlanning for Success, Lesson Planning, Learning Styles, and Teaching Strategies, which is under the theme Establishing a Culture of Achievement. Today, the guest speaker is Ajahn Sharon Sanchez from Thammasat University. Please welcome Ajahn Sharon Sanchez.
1: Thank you, Ajahn. Hello, everyone. Sawadee ka. Good morning, Bangkok.Good morning, Nong Khai, and good morning, Hua Hin. Today, I'm continuing Dr. Marty Anderson's sessions, and actually, she told me a few days ago that she'll be watching us. So, let's everyone wave to Dr. Marty. Hi, Marty, on TV. I hope that you'll make her proud today, everyone. So, we're continuing with the topic of the culture of achievement.And with multiple intelligences and classroom instruction. So I hope you are ready for a fun-filled lesson. All right. So I wish we could go to the next slide. Okay. So this is what's going to happen in today's session. We're going to start with questions and discussions. We'll be reviewing. So I hope you remember from 2 weeks ago what you and Dr. Marty talked about.And you're going to share some lessons. So whenever you're ready, please come up to the mic. Be ready to share your lessons that you did with your classes, or maybe lessons that you tried to do, but you weren't quite successful. What are some things that you could have done? And then after that, we're going to have some fun activities. I hope you're ready for those fun activities. And apply some lessons from actual student textbooks.Going to the next slide. Maybe it's this button. Okay, it's this button. All right, so a few reminders, and I believe Dr. Marty did the same thing for the last and session two. So we do encourage you to be an active participant. Really try. Try and share your ideas. The more ideas, the better, right? I put the equation there. More engagement equals more ideas. And then,When you share your ideas, you please feel free to share it as many times as you want. Expect to do that. All right, so I'll be looking at you if you want to share. More ideas, more learning. And when you share your ideas and you haven't done it before, if you want to, please try to do it. If it's your first time, I encourage you. It's fun. All right, also the left button. Oh, thank you. All right, so these are the questions to think about.They're also in your packet. So the first part, 1A and 1B, it's about good questions. I think Dr. Marty, she explained to me that you did come up with this discussion question, right? What makes a good question? And then applying that in your classroom. How do you use questions to help students find their own answers and think more?On their own

0: And then the second part, what are you doing now to use and incorporate the naturalistic intelligence? That was the last one that she did, right, in session three. So what are you doing, or what are you planning to do? Right? Even your plans are fine. And the second part of that is, what did you do in your classes? So this is kind of, it's similar to the first part of number two, but maybe there's also something that you tried but couldn't quite finish. So hopefully you're all thinking right now, because we're going to share in about 2 seconds. Left button, right? Or right button, left and right. Oh, there we go. It was the right. Okay. Oh, all right. We're going backward. Can we go forward? Maybe the main person. One slide forward, please. Ah, yes, here we go. Thank you. All right, so 1A. What makes a question a good question? So let's start here with Bangkok.
1: ค่ะ good question นี่อาจารย์ท่านอาจารย์มาตี้ก็เคยได้พูดถึงมาแล้วนะคะเราได้ discuss กันมาบ้างแล้วทีนี้อาจารย์เชก็อยากจะมาทบทวนนะคะแล้วก็อยากทราบความเห็นของท่านอาจารย์นะคะว่าอะไรที่ทำให้เป็น good 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
0: Ooh, we have Ajahn Niramon pointing to a new participant. Yes, please speak.
2: A good question is the question that open question. They can it can be not true or false. They can tell
3: student ideas.
2: Their ideas, many ideas for that questions. Yeah.
0: Thank you. So Ajahn, an open-ended question, right? Open-ended. So that way they can express their ideas. Their opinions or whatever knowledge they have. And there's no real right or wrong, but just whatever is on their mind, whatever they just learned, right? Very good point. Thank you. How about in Hua Hin? Would anyone like to share what makes a question a good question?
4: Good morning. I'm going to answer the first question and only the first question, then I'll pass the microphone off to other people as well. What makes a good question? I think a good question is a question that's able to be answered by the students. If you're asking an open-ended question, that's important and that's good, and that will generate good responses sometimes. But also closed questions can be more answerable at times from the students, and that can be a good thing as well. And then with respect to open-ended questions, if they're generating thoughtful responses, if they're engaging the students thinking in some way, I think that's a sign of a good question as well.
0: Thank you. So the idea of the opposite side, well, not quite the opposite side of the spectrum, but something more focused where the student will be like, aha, okay, I know, I can answer that. And that will help them to perhaps build more confidence and say, okay, yeah, I can answer that for you, teacher. Thank you. All right, so let's try again with this machine. I'm pressing the left button. Ah, yes. Okay. 1B, how do you use questions to help students find their own answers? So this is a little similar to 1A, right? But let's think of some sample questions that you used in class. Maybe you can describe your lesson, what you did in the past 2 weeks, and pick one or two questions that you did ask your class. What was it about? And were your students able to answer it?

0: a hate, then we have a way to touch them, like the mahout. You know that? I'm not sure I used the...
1: Yes, I think we do. For yes. Most of us.
0: Okay. Like that. Thank you.
1: Thank you. That's a great idea. Taking your students to a field trip in the zoo, learning more about the animals they see or hear about, but also new animals that they've never heard of before. Mm-hmm. That's great. Right. Thank you. And we have Nong Kai now.
2: Mm-hmm. Yeah.
1: All right. So what we're going to do is we're going to skip ahead mm-hmm. to the video.
2: Yeah.
1: And we're going to play a video on, it's from TED Talk. It's actually a great resource for everyone. Anyone who wants to learn more about different ideas, different people creating new ideas. And so this particular TED Talk is by Richard St. John, and he talked about the 8 secrets of success. I've used this kind of lesson to my students many times. I adapt it in many ways. So now I'm trying it with everyone here. Right, so we'll have Khun Phum set it up. And what you're going to do is you're going to listen carefully. We may play it twice. Okay, it's very short. We may play it twice. And what we're going to do is you're going to listen and you're going to pick one intelligence and explain why you think, I'm sorry, not intelligence, pick one success, pick one element, and think of why you think that is your most favorite, or why is that the best secret, in your opinion. And then think of another one that Richard St. John didn't mention. Okay, so choose one, why, and then suggest another. Okay, so Khun Phum, whenever you're ready.
3: ค่ะก็เดี๋ยวจะได้ดูวิดีโอนะคะที่คุณริชาร์ดบรรยายนะคะเรื่องอะไรที่เป็นหนทางนำสู่ความสำเร็จนะคะมีปัจจัยที่เขาเอาขึ้นจอเนี่ยนะคะค่ะทั้งหมดประมาณ8ปัจจัยนะคะฟังแล้วก็ลองเลือกสักปัจจัยหนึ่งที่อาจารย์คิดว่าอาจารย์คิดว่าตรงที่สุดนะคะค่ะแล้วก็ให้เหตุผลด้วยว่าทำไมค่ะแล้วก็อาจจะเสนอแนะอีกหนึ่งปัจจัยเข้ามาทีหลังค่ะเชิญฟังได้เชิญชมได้เลยค่ะ

two-hour presentation I give to high school students, cut down to 3 minutes. And it all started one day on a plane on my way to 7 years ago. And in the seat next to me was a high school student, a teenager, and she came from a really poor family. And she wanted to make something of her life. And she asked me a simple little question. She said, "What leads to success?" And I felt really badly because I couldn't give her a good answer. So I get off the plane and I come to Ted. And I think, geez, I'm in the middle of a room of successful people. So why don't I ask them what helped them succeed and pass it on to kids? So here we are, 7 years, 500 interviews later, and I'm going to tell you what really leads to success and makes Tedsters tick. And the first thing is passion. Freeman Thomas says, "I'm driven by my passion." Tedsters do it for love, they don't do it for money. Carol Coletta says, "I would pay someone to do what I do." And the interesting thing is, if you do it for love, the money comes anyway. Work. Rupert Murdoch said to me, "It's all hard work. Nothing comes easily, but I have a lot of fun." Did he say fun, Rupert? Yes. Tedsters do have fun working, and they work hard. I figure they're not workaholics, they're workaholics. Good. Alice Garden says, "To be successful, put your nose down in something and get damn good at it." There's no magic, it's practice, practice, practice. And it's focus. Norma Jewison said to me, "I think it all has to do with focusing yourself on one thing." And push. David Gallo says, "Push yourself. Physically, mentally, you've got to push, push, push. You've got to push through shyness and self-doubt." Goldie Hawn says, "I always had self-doubts. I wasn't good enough, I wasn't smart enough, I didn't think I'd make it." Now, it's not always easy to push yourself, and that's why they invented mothers. Frank Gehry. Frank Gehry said to me, "My mother pushed me." Serve.

0: Sherwin Newman says it was a privilege to serve as a doctor. Now, a lot of kids tell me they want to be millionaires, and the first thing I say to them is, okay, well, you can't serve yourself. You got to serve others something of value, because that's the way people really get rich. Ideas. Tedster Bill Gates says, I had an idea. Founding the first microcomputer software company. I'd say it was a pretty good idea. And there's no magic to creativity in coming up with ideas. It's just doing some very simple things. And I give lots of evidence. Persist. Joe Kraus says persistence is the number one reason for our success. You got to persist through failure. You got to persist through crap, which of course means criticism, rejection, assholes, and pressure. So the answer to this question is simple. Pay $4,000 and come to TED. Or failing that, do the 8 things, and trust me, these are the big 8 things that lead to success. Thank you, Tedsters, for all your interviews.
1: All right. So why don't we have a few minutes, like 2 minutes, that you can talk with each other. If you're sitting by yourself, please find a partner. And you can choose one together, explain why, then share it with everybody else. And then please pick another or choose another success element that's not here.
2: ค่ะจากที่ได้ดูวิดีโอคลิปนี้นะคะก็พูดถึงsuccess elements 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
1: All right, well, hopefully we have some ideas to share. And as Ajahn Naraporn mentioned, we will start with Nong Khai this time. So Team and Nong Khai, who would like to share which one you think is the best, according to you, of course, explain why, and then suggest another element that Richard St. John did not mention. Hi.Oh, we can't hear you. Can we hear Nong Khai?
2: ไม่ได้ยินเสียงค่ะทางหนองคายเช็คเสียงนิดนึงได้ไหมคะ
1: Maybe you can do some sign language.
3: Hello? Hello?
1: Can
3: you hear something?
2: Okay.
1: Yes.
2: ค่ะได้ยินแล้วค่ะ
3: Good morning, everyone.
2: ต้องเปลี่ยนไมค์บ้างค่ะ
3: The element to success that we choose is an idea, yes. Something can happen by an idea just first, but I think, but everything can get involved together. Like we need to, like we need to push by the matter, as the video say, and yeah, firstly, push until find and a good idea and something thatnew element that we try to add with this is encouragement from the team, from, yes, to make us inspire something. Thank you.
1: Thank you. So let me confirm, you picked idea, right?
3: Yeah,
1: you think it's the best
3: idea.
1: One?
3: Yes, idea
1: and
3: first one.
1: And it's somehow you combined it with the push.
3: Yeah,
1: right?
3: Yeah.
1: Right.
3: Push to find good idea.Yeah.
1: Right. It's like it's coming out of you.
3: Yeah.
1: and that's connected very much to your new one, encouragement.
3: Yeah.
1: Right? That's true. It's not there.
3: Yes.
1: And when you encourage someone, they will have more ideas. Right?
3: Thank you.
1: Thank you. Thank you, sir. And how about the young lady who was going to say something? Oh, Ajahn Guy. Okay. Ajahn Guy, where are you? Oh, there you are. Welcome.
4: So we have the same idea, but different supporting idea. Yeah. I choose idea too because many ideas. We can get many ideas to create the new things that that help our student to like we can the same as the guy before that have said we can use we can put our student to get the new ideas yeah
1: mm-hmm.
4: as
1: right.
4: he put his mother. And the new elements that I want to get that I have talked to him that is money.
1: People there find it very
4: funny. Money can lead anything to success. Yeah.
1: Hmm.
4: If we don't have money, we cannot do anything. Yeah. That's okay.
1: Well, it's your opinion, although I do have a challenge to that.
4: Because it's,
1: go ahead.
4: It's a part of when in the organization that we have to have men, money, materials, and management to do anything successful, yeah.
1: Mm, okay, all right.
4: Thank you.
1: So you need the money to push the ideas. But
4: yeah.
1: What if you have no money, but you have the idea? I have some teachers laughing here in Bangkok, just like, I want to say something. Thank you very much for sharing.
4: Okay.
1: How about in Hua Hin? We are getting someone in the microphone.
5: Yes, you're getting me on the microphone.
1: Ow.
5: Okay. We had a good group discussion here, and we kind of voted on what we thought were the most significant or important. And we really came up with passion first. We had several people suggest that passion was the key to success. But we also kind of linked passion to pushing and having people behind you to push you and having something inside of you pushing yourself. So we really voted for passion first, but also pushing a little bit as well. And then we had a good discussion about some other keys to success that are not listed here. One of them is having a support network around you, your friends and your family and some key people that you can rely on when there are problems or difficulties. So the support network was one. And another was this idea of being oriented towards the future, thinking about the future. Successful people are often able to think about the needs of the future, what people will want in the future. And they're also able to plan and have goals and objectives for themselves and for their organizations in the future. Mm-hmm. So the idea of looking forward or a future orientation, as well as a kind of support network around you, those are some other ideas that we had also. Thank you.
1: Thank you, Andy. Yes, very true. Without your support, who will push you? Right? And if you're not looking ahead into the future to your goals, that in a way actually I guess is a pull, right? You're pulling yourself to your goal, or maybe your goal is pushing you. Which one you think? Pull push. Right? Thank you. All right. How about here in Bangkok? Oh look, they're fighting for the microphone.
6: Oh, for our group, we think that each items should support one another. But Ajahn Chay would like us to choose just only one. So that one is work, for work. For any idea from any, okay, from Hua Hin or Nong Khai, we agree with all of you, but for us, we think that if we don't work, nothing happens, just in our thought, in our mind.
1: Mm-hmm.
6: So work will let us

0: some more new experience, know about the success, about the failure, how to solve the problem, how to face the trouble, anything. And moreover, we have to learn more about the people who work with us, who he is, who he was, and what happened, the past, the present, and the future. And the real situation in that time, like disaster, like the nature, everything from work. And one more thing that we would like to add one more, as you request, is if we have learned everything around us, we should sharing to any people, to any media. Okay, that's our idea of our group. Thank you.
1: Thank you very much. Wow. Yeah, I agree. I'm speechless. yes, with the idea of work, because right, things don't happen if we don't do anything about it. Right, we can't just say. Right, we have to do something, and also the value of work. Right, if we learn through our own experience, we can share about it as well. It's also building that experience and the set of knowledge and skills, all of that in there. And the sharing is so natural. It's great. Thank you. Ajahn, I think, was sharing with me earlier what she thinks is the key.
2: I think that the key is passion. If you have passion, you have all other seven elements. You would work hard, because you love what you do, you would have a lot of ideas, you would persist, even though how often you fail, you would get up and do it again. And you would push yourself, push others, you serve well, you work well, everything. So I think passion is the key.
1: All right.
2: Yes.
1: Thank you. Yes. Oh, okay, one more in Bangkok, of course.
3: Wow. Good morning.
1: Good morning.
3: I would like to share my idea in my mind. I think it's important things in my mind is an opportunity. If you have everything in this year, but you don't have opportunity, you don't do everything in this. In my opinion.
1: Yes, thank you very much for sharing. That's very true. Sometimes I think we have many opportunities that come our way, but it depends whether we take it or not. Sometimes it just passes by, right? And we don't realize until later. Oh,
3: I think it's really important.
1: Right? And then, but sometimes, you also bring up a good point, Ajahn, that many, many young people don't have opportunities, and we have to be able to provide those opportunities for them, such as education, right? Yeah. Thank you for bringing that up.
3: Thank you so much.
1: Thank you. All right, so now back to the multiple intelligences. Let's think back on the video, what you just did. And it's again in your very thick packet, right? In the back are two intelligences that we're going to review today, intrapersonal and logical mathematical. I'll give you a moment to read through the elements of intrapersonal and logical mathematical. I believe logical mathematical is page 6 and intrapersonal is page 11. Somewhere in the back. and perhaps we can show it in the visualizer. However, you do have it in your packet and we will review it very shortly. So now, with your partner, I'd like you to think about how these two intelligences, intrapersonal and logical mathematical, how are they applied in this activity with the elements of success? What you just did, how was that applied in there? And which tools, because there are lists of tools in this intelligence, which tools were incorporated or included from each one when you were applying it? So I'll give you a couple of minutes.

0: to review it and discuss with each other these two questions.
1: อยากให้อาจารย์ทบทวนดูนะคะแล้วก็ลองดูซิว่าintelligence ทั้งสองเนี่ยนะคะสามารถที่จะมานำไปใช้กับกิจกรรมที่เราทำเมื่อกี้นะคะที่เราคิดถึง success 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
0: so I'll give about a little less than a minute.Then we could start discussing at least intrapersonal for now, and then logical mathematical. How was the intrapersonal intelligence? How was that applied in the lesson you did as students, right, with the video? If you read the profile of the intrapersonal intelligence, what are some of the characteristics of intrapersonal intelligence? How was that applied in this lesson with the video and the...Choose one, explain why, and suggest another one. So intrapersonal characteristics, right? For people with a strong interpersonal intelligence, individuals prefer to work alone, and they're in tune with their feelings, their inner feelings. Their motivation is inward. Their people are inwardly motivated. They just say, okay. They reflect a lot.People with strong intrapersonal intelligence. And these are some of the tools that teachers can use. They're also in your packet. I didn't write all of them down, but some tools, right? Silent reflection, this tool of thinking strategies, planning, emotional processing, introspective procedures, mindfulness, and high order reasoning.In your packet, it explains what these tools are about. But some teachers, some trainers can use these to enhance or strengthen this type of intelligence. And so in the activity that we just did with the video, how was this intelligence applied? For those of you who have this, who have this intelligence that's very strong, right? How was this related in you during the activity with the video? Would anyone like to share what they're thinking? Even if you're confused, it's okay. Oh yes, we have someone in Bangkok.
2: Good morning, everybody. I use this in group work. I tell them to plan.Share their ideas, and after they finish, they write a report, and they show their job, and we feel through their job too.
0: Okay, thank you. So this has to do with some group work, you said, but then do people work individually at first, or do the group reflects together?
2: The group works together.
0: The group works together. And what kind of activity, or what's the lesson about with the group work?
2: For example, I tell them to survey their job in their community. Mm-hmm.
0: Mm-hmm. All right, thank you. In some ways, even though that you said it's a group activity,There are times when they still have to think on their own and think about what job they like or what job suits them and what kind of jobs are available. For intrapersonal, intra means within, right? So you're thinking more within yourself. So individuals thinking within themselves. So in an activity with that, perhaps it's also including the pushing students or motivating students to think about the kinds of jobs they want, or the kinds of jobs they are, or the kinds of skills they have for a specific job, right? Like, what am I good at? What do I like to do, right? Try to evaluate the different jobs available in the community. Yeah. In the video, would anyone like to share the video activity that you just did? How did you use your intrapersonal intelligence with this activity, with the TED talk, the TED video? Yes, in Hua Hin.
3: From Hua Hin's side, we just talk a lot about intrapersonal. So we choose mindfulness practice, but we have to think about our own experience, talking about our life. That's the first skill that we use from intrapersonal. The second one is emotional processing, because we're a little bit nervous for the camera and nervous on how to find the answer and how to use a word to express our thinking, our opinion. And the last one that we use is focusing and concentration skill to do that, to find the answer, to talk about it. That three skill for intrapersonal intelligence that we use. Thank you.
0: Thank you. Right, just from that one activity, you were sharpening those skills, right, in intrapersonal intelligence. I asked you, okay, you pick one, explain why, give another. And some of you were, oh, I don't know. But you actually you triggered something in yourself, right, thinking, huh, what do I think leads to success? What's my opinion? And I think support network, I think sharing, I think opportunity, right? These lead to success also. So you are actively engaging with your own opinion, with your belief. You are actively reflecting. And from that activity, I helped that, right? And you helped yourself more. So in that sense, intrapersonal intelligence was being used in that activity. So now, logical mathematical, how is that intelligence used in the activity? So let's go to the slide that briefly shares what logical mathematical is about. You also have it in your handout, right? For people with strong logical mathematical intelligence, people think conceptually and abstractly. It's not always just about numbers, right? But it's about abstract thinking and concepts. You like to inquire, right? There's a lot of experimentation, a lot of research going on. You ask a lot of questions. And you like to tackle and take the challenging problems. You want to solve problems. Right? Logical mathematical intelligence. So some tools that teachers can use and you could use for yourself. We do this a lot with our classes, right? Graphic organizers, basically a type of note-taking, right? With charts or tables. Outlining, oh, our students love this, right? We have to outline our notes. Abstract symbols and formulas. Forcing relationships. What this means is, how does this relate to this, right? What is the relationship? Problem solving, patterns, the idea of things having a pattern, ideas having a pattern. So, the activity we just did with the video, how do you think you were applying this intelligence in this video activity? Well, if you think about it, the video asks you to think about the 8 secrets of success, right? They're all abstract concepts. They're all abstract ideas, but you were processing them. You were thinking about them. In many ways, you were trying to think logically, right? If you don't work, you won't have any experience. If you don't have experience, it will be hard for you to get a good job or increase your skills. And if you don't share

Well, I'd like all the normal things, I'd be healthy and happy and everything, but I think I'd really be happy if she's happy with herself. So I think I want for her what she wants for herself.

0: Now, my role is to hand on to the next mini speech, because I'm the chair of Children, Families and Schools, but Jean Spray is the chair of the Primary Care Trust, who we've been working with. So, Jean, your turn next.
1: Thank you, Pam.
2: Secretary of State and

0: Children Centre to fruition that we're all in today. And it certainly demonstrates that we can all work together locally. But I think, as is important, it brings real practical health services to this community. There's going to be teams of health visitors, midwives, speech therapists and other therapists working here, close to this community. And I believe very strongly that if we want to achieve better health, we've got to have health services working with other services, and we've got to have those health services close to and working with their local communities. And I'm sure the work in this building will demonstrate that achievement of better health. So thank you all, and welcome all, and best of luck to everybody. I'm sure it'll be wonderful.
1: Thank you, Jean.
2: Early intervention is what really matters. If you are an education secretary and you're looking how to spend your money, you get bigger bang for your buck with everything that you do for the under fives. If you can get children to primary school by the age of five, ready to learn, able to learn, if you have sorted out reasonably any acute family problems, if by then they've acquired decent social and language skills, if they've learnt the basics of how to sit and learn, how to interact with other children, then those children have a much better chance of not failing and of succeeding the whole way through their education.
3: Thank you very much. And I think the first word I'd like to say is congratulations, because this does not happen without a huge amount of hard work on behalf of many, many local people. And we've just been hearing through the mini speeches about health and education working together, but really working with the community, working with parents and getting people on board. And I think, you know, that's the recipe for success. Because if everyone understands the value of this programme, they'll be able to see it through, we have an enormous potential. And, you know, we as a government sometimes think about what we can do to make people's lives better. But one of the single greatest things we can do is to set up these children's centres and Sure Start programmes. And the biggest difference that we can make to children's lives is by investing early. Yeah. And for generations, we've always invested late. And we hope, bit by bit, to start turning that round and to give everybody the best start they can possibly have in life. So congratulations to you here in Brighton and Hove. I hope you'll be a model of what can happen in every community right up and down the country. So well done.
0: Thank you.
3: So you're doing a big job today. Wow. The ribbon.
4: Very important.
5: Hey, so I'm so
3: jealous. Yours.
5: He is mine.
3: Yeah.
5: Yeah.
3: Good. Ready, steady.
5: Oh, it's fantastic.
0: Can we have a posed photo with the little girls for their hat?
6: Bringing this new mix of skills into one building can result in a more creative approach to the care of children. The Tana Centre now offers some imaginative services.
7: Sure Start had a dropping session, and there was a homeopath that used to come. I didn't know about homeopath services before, and I hadn't used them before, but I did use them with David, and they were a great help. We used them for some anger management, some sleep issues, some diet issues.
8: Why was he angry?
7: I think because he, you know, like operations and like going in and out of hospital and things like that.
9: Baby massage was useful, yeah, when she had a cold and when she was constipated, when she was a bit agitated. She can't. I've tried playing toys with her and dancing about with her and walking about, and nothing works. And just a little bit of oil, and you just sort of rub it on her hands and her arms and her legs and her feet, and she just seems to calm down, which is really, really helpful when nothing else works. I wouldn't even think about giving a baby a massage, you know, it's not something I'd do.
6: The ambition behind Every Child Matters cannot be questioned. But like all government initiatives, there is always the suspicion it will lose momentum and be replaced by yet another scheme.
10: But I wonder, because you've all worked in this for years as well, what is it that is going to make this happen this time, do you think? Because it hasn't over the last 10, 20 years.
11: We can give you a double act about this.

0: The point I would raise was that we have done some work around thresholds that I think in the past...
1: The pressures that that resist change are organisations worried about losing power. And that's very controversial, but that's what it's about. It's about organisations about losing power. It's about cultures having to change, to mould, to reshape.
2: The big obstacles are institutional. It is really difficult to get three completely different professions, social workers, teachers and health workers, with quite different professional structures and priorities, to work together in so that they understand each other's language, they understand each other's priorities, and they can really blend together into one discipline. One would hope that at the end of, say, 10 years of doing this, it takes a very long time, we shouldn't underestimate the problems, that there will become, in fact, one service, one united service for children, and nobody will know whether somebody is a nurse or a health visitor or a teacher or a social worker. They will be children's workers.
1: If you were to go and talk to frontline staff, they're very keen to reshape, to look at cultures, but they don't want to lose their professional identity, they don't want to lose their professional skills, and that's not what this is about. Integration, coming together, is not about people losing their professional identity or losing their skill base or actually becoming some generic jack of all trade. It's actually about organisational barriers, organisational structures being torn away so that those professionals can work better together and bring added value to the child.
3: The scheme has yet to be extended across the city, but within the pilot area, they're having real success in pulling together all the natural and existing energies of the community and local groups. Puffins is a community nursery set in the middle of an estate. Surestart from the Tana Centre is working in partnership with local voluntary organisations, and they block book places at this nursery. This means that Surestart can place children that they know to need early intervention, and Puffins benefit from working closely with the expertise of Surestart. Not just for those with Surestart places, but for those that Puffins find to need early intervention. It's a way of getting to children whose parents do not naturally look for help. Rahela first came into contact with Surestart at the Puffins nursery when her children needed English language assistance. She then studied to become a bilingual assistant herself.
4: Hello, my name is Rahela Afsar, and I work for the SEAL. I'm a bilingual assistant. And Monday afternoon, I come in Puffin to help a boy who lives in the Milner flat to translate for him.
3: After getting help for her son, Rahela now helps others in local schools, making her own contribution to the welfare of children and their families in the local community.
4: I work 5 days a week and I go to five different schools to work with the bilingual children.
5: Yeah. And so is it just the language help or is it a social help too?
4: A language, also if there's family problems, we do home visit.
5: What sort of family problems do we have?
4: Could be anything, could be with children or could be with parents. With my children, my two older ones, when they started, there wasn't any bilingual assistant or help, and they had a pretty tough time in school, sort of like speaking and telling teachers or children if they need, like going to the toilets or need any extra help. With the bilingual, I mean, we are with them, working with them all the time, and they feel confidence and they feel happy that we are with them, and whenever they need help, we are helping them and translating for them.
3: The Surestart programme has had a real impact on the confidence of Donna's children. She reflects on how very different it all is from her own childhood.
5: When you were little, were you angry as well?
6: I think so. I can't really remember when I was really little and that, but a lot of the operations when I was older, I suppose I was a little bit in some ways. Well, I enjoy school, but I didn't enjoy it. I didn't have hardly any friends. Had a lot of them that picked on me and were bullied. I was bullied quite badly at school. It's only really now since I met Paul and having my children that I've actually got what I call an

0: with a friend, which is really good because it's like boosted me up a bit as well. I think because I've got to know people, and that the children, I think, have brought out a lot of confidence in me. You found a skeleton that you won at Halloween.
1: Last Halloween?
0: No, this Halloween, just gone.
2: And is David more confident than you were at that age?
0: Yeah, he's a lot more confident. He's a lot more outgoing. You know, he won't stand for any nonsense either. He's pretty, probably like any name calling, any bullying that I suffered quite a lot with at school. Yeah, awful lot.
3: The confidence Rahela gained encouraged her to help others. She started a group for Asian women isolated in their homes.
4: For us, we do 1 week Indian dance, 1 week yoga, 1 week we have lunch. Everybody brings a different dishes from their home. We all sit down and we have lunch. And she lives quite far away, so it's a bit difficult for her to come in now. But we do encourage her to come down here because she felt left alone on Hollingbury.
2: Do you find the group is a nice thing?
5: Yes, they're very good. I know very good English, but sometime weekly is come in and then yoga, very good exercise.
2: Do you feel less lonely? Do you have friends?
5: Yes, yes.
4: Yeah.
5: I have friends.
4: When she comes here, she feels, you know, she's got round friends around her. 5 years ago, I was, lonely. Yeah. 5 years ago. Now I'm very busy,
3: With family relationships strengthened, the whole community benefits. And with the needs of children now directing council policy rather than the other way round, Every Child Matters is starting to transform and reshape the lives of those children and their families across the city.
6: I think the child hasn't to shape itself to fit into the services that we presently deliver. We have to fit to that child. So the child might be in all sorts of different shapes, or bent in all sorts of different ways. But actually, instead of us saying, well, actually, you need to be bent in this particular way for us to give you a service, we can cope with whatever bent and whatever shape that child has.
7: In some areas, it's working very well already. You've got people all working out of one office and beginning to share budgets and not to fight one another. In other areas, there's been a lot of resistance, and it's very hard. It takes strong leadership. A director of children's services absolutely determined to make it happen, and goodwill from all sides. Well, you're not going to get that everywhere all of the time, but I think over the years, gradually, bit by bit, these services will come together. It's in all of their interests, and it's certainly in children's interests.
8: I mean, for me personally, it's about making sure that we're doing the right thing by the next generation. You know, children are our future. And if we get this right, then we're giving them what they deserve. And that, for me, is the bottom line.

สวัสดีไหม

0: and welcome to Royal Navy Air Station Culdrose, based here in Cornwall.
1: This is the home of 771 Squadron. Every day, air sea rescue crews fly life-saving missions from this base. In today's big challenge, a team of staff from nearby Mullion School will get a taste of what naval life is really all about.

0: Over the next 36 hours, they'll be put through some intensive air-sea rescue training to see if they're up to the big challenge, big rescue.
1: She's always wanted a double S cup.
0: It's 0800 hours, and we're just 10 miles from the Navy base at Mullion High School in Cornwall. The unsuspecting pupils and teachers are arriving in assembly. They think a teacher's TV crew are here to film a comic relief fundraising assembly.
2: Comic relief is all about Red Nose Day and so on. I think a few of you do know that we've started to get involved with comic relief.
0: Little does Mullion School know that the real reason the camera crew is here is just about to be revealed.
3: What we're hoping to do this year
4: is... Excuse me, occupying the assembly. Sorry to interrupt your assembly.
5: Hello, everyone.
6: My name is Amani Zain, and I'm from Teachers TV. But I need three people up on here to help me do this. The first member of staff that I'd like to come up and join me is site manager, Mr. Gibbons.
7: Come for Joanna, please.
6: Design and technology teacher, Mrs. Tatham. Mrs. Tatham, where are you? Sorry, it took a while to get that out. Nice to meet you. And last but not least, Mrs. Bowman, English and PSHE teacher. Mrs. Bowman. How are you doing? Come and sit next. Everyone, let me ask you a question. Do you like a challenge? What do you think? Yeah? Yes. Character building?
8: Absolutely.
6: I agree. Okay, let's take a look at this clip and find out. Run VT, please.
9: Hello, all of you there at Mullion School. I'm Kate Thornton, and I'm here today to tell you about how a team from your school can raise money for comic relief by taking on a crazy challenge. Today, three teachers from your school have got to train to become members of an air sea rescue crew and take part in a rescue tomorrow morning. Are they up for it? Can they put it off? Well, we want to say a huge thanks from everyone at Comic Relief for agreeing to take part in this and wish you the very best of luck.
6: Do you like the sea, like the water?
10: I love it, but I can't believe for one minute you're serious.
6: No, absolutely.
10: Oh, right.
6: We are totally
10: okay.
6: Serious.
10: Right.
6: You're going to train with the best.
9: Yeah.
0: We're deadly serious. And here comes the man who's going to test them to the limit. It's Lieutenant Commander Chris Damage Canning.
11: RNS Coral Droves, and I believe you've got three teachers for me to take away on a great challenge. Where are they? Right. We don't have any time to lose. We've got some fitness training to do, some survival drills and medical training. Then I'll be taking them away to help us do a rescue mission. So if you'd like to follow me, and we'll be off on our way.
10: Honestly, when everybody just came in, I thought it was a complete joke, complete setup. Never believe for one minute that this was real at all. I'm stunned.
11: Keep
10: fantastic.
11: Up!
10: Fantastic!
12: Brilliant! It's going to be fantastic to go to Coldrose because I always drive past and you're always thinking, oh, what's in there? What's in there? So it's going to be great to have a look and see what goes on there.
13: Shocked, surprised, but yep. Really up for it. Can't wait to go. Have a go. Yep.
0: The school are going to take the opportunity to sponsor their teachers as part of their comic relief fundraising.
2: Tell them what comic relief is all about. And we can really raise the roof and do something fantastic.
0: We're here at the Coldrose Naval Base, where Lieutenant Commander Canning is about to tell the team exactly what they've signed up for.
11: Okay, welcome to Royal Naval Air Station Coldrose and the home of One Search and Rescue Squadron. Today you're going to experience what it's like to be part of one of the crew on a rescue mission, and to get you started we've got some training lined up for you. First we're off down to the gym where we're going to do some fitness training and a bleep test. Then it's into the swimming pool where we'll learn to see what it's like to be in a life raft out at sea. We'll break for a little bit of lunch, then into the training facility to go and see the simulator, and we're going to give the opportunity to fly the helicopter as a pilot, and then we'll be back here onto the squadron to do some basic life support medical training.
6: And just

0: Remember, guys, it's really important that you pass today because you can't take part in day two's rescue mission if you fail. But anyway, first things first, you've got to be fit. So let's go to the gym. You ready? Let's go.
1: First up, it's the dreaded bleep test. It's a measure of both mental and physical endurance.
2: Okay, between 35 and 39?
3: Yeah.
2: Yep. Okay, a male passes 8-1 and a female passes 5-5.
0: So how are you feeling? This is the first test of the day. Excited? Sick?
4: Oh, I'll give it a go. Close.
0: What about you, Vashti? How are you feeling?
5: Really, really excited. Real buzz.
6: She's irritating me.
5: The instructor's just given us a bit of a briefing on what we're going to do now. Personal motivation, really try my best.
0: Great.
5: So 100%.
0: What about you, Richard?
7: Little bit worried. Yeah. Like me pies.
0: I like that beer. Best. Okay, well, good luck, guys.
5: Thank you. Thank you. Excellent.
1: It might look simple, but having to concentrate and hit the line before the next bleep gets harder and harder as the bleeps get closer and closer. Let's see who can last the longest.
4: I did a level over my pass rate, so I was quite pleased. Vashti's going brilliantly there. Spring chicken.
7: Yeah.
4: Makes all the difference.
1: Vashti's really pushing herself to her limit, and it's only 10 o'clock. She's got a lot more training to do before the end of the day.
4: Go, girl, come on!
8: Watch two, you've got to catch up now. Smoke's going.
1: Being in the Navy isn't just about fitness, though. You also get to play with some serious toys.
9: First aid kit, and then the heliograph. Okay, then operation then of your life raft.
1: The team are sitting in with other recruits. They're learning about the kit that could save their lives if their helicopter ditches into the ocean. Let's hope they're listening, because that's exactly what they're in for next.
9: Take a big pull, just for the straight pull.
1: The team's next challenge is pool survival training. If a helicopter ditches at sea, you have minutes to get out of the freezing water and into your personal life raft to survive. The Mullion team have to race against the clock to pass this test. However, the 10 kilos of life raft are strapped to their bums, so it's not going to be easy.
4: I know there's nothing's going to happen to us,
0: yeah.
4: Hopefully. But it's just you don't want to look a twit, really.
9: I'm just going to put you in the water one at a time.
4: So, just give

So the team are in the pool, but they're struggling with the unfamiliar heavy equipment. If this was the freezing ocean, they'd only have minutes to get into their life raft by. They'd better get a move on.

0: They've all done it. Pretty good considering they'd normally be having a tea break in the staff room at this time of day.
1: Brilliant. I'm here, I'm safe, and I'm waiting to be rescued.
2: Quite sorted.
3: Well, there we go. I actually wanted to have a go at this sort of thing for quite a while, so I'm enjoying myself, thanks very much.
2: Good.
3: Yeah, just continue to bail out a minute.
0: They've just got time for a breather, but not for long. Damage has got something else in store for them.
4: Although it's a very flat, calm condition in the swimming pool, what we're doing now is simulating rough sea conditions. And in those sea conditions, the life raft can become unstable and they turn over. So the guys are just getting a bit of experience now of what it's like to be turned out of their life raft, having got themselves nice and comfortable, and then having to go through the whole boarding procedure, bailing out their life raft again.
1: I always wanted a double F cup.
0: Damage is upping the ante and giving them

0: a bigger toy to play with.
1: The
0: multi-seat life raft is inflated upside down. It'll take a strong member of the team to right it, to ensure their survival.
2: I'd love to have a go.
3: There you go then.
0: Bashti volunteers.
3: Reach up, pull down on that.

0: She's done it.
1: Right, now get into a raft.
0: Now they all need to batten down the hatches to survive the ice cold rain.
1: There's ties, undo the ties.
0: After drying off, damage sets the next task.
2: The medical training facility.
0: Every member of an air sea rescue team has to have a high level of medical training.
3: Squeeze the bag gently.
0: After a quick demonstration, the team have to see how quickly they can stabilise the casualty's vital signs.
3: Obviously, I don't want to be seeing any of this. Because again, you're not doing them any favours there. So, who's going to be my first willing volunteer then?
4: I'll go first. So I'm going to tilt the head back.
0: Helen steps up first to resuscitate the casualty.
3: Yep.
4: Have a good seal on here.
3: That's it, you're obviously getting a better grip there, that's good. Mm-hmm.
0: Right. She seems to be calm, but the casualty takes a turn for the worse.
3: Ooh, time to press it now, you've got to get these breaths in. You're losing that pressure in my heart, that's it.
4: Okay.
3: And the breathing's back.
4: Thank you very much for that.
0: Richard should do well at this because he's a volunteer fireman in his spare time. Pretty quickly, he's got the sitting under control.
3: Absolutely fantastic, that.
5: I check his airway.
3: Yeah, airway.
0: Let's see how Vashti does.
3: Oh, you have to lose marks for that.
4: Okay.
0: She's lost count. That won't impress the instructor.
4: Yeah, I'm not a mathematician. Good job I don't teach maths.

0: Hello and welcome to Royal Navy Air Station Culdrose, based here in Cornwall.
1: This is the home of 771 Squadron. Every day, air sea rescue crews fly life-saving missions from this base. In today's big challenge, a team of staff from nearby Mullion School will get a taste of what naval life is really all about.
2: Bring it on!
1: Woo-hoo! Over the next 36 hours, they'll be put through some intensive air sea rescue training to see if they're up to the big challenge, big rescue.
3: I've always wanted a double F cup.

0: So far, so good. The team have survived basic training. And now it's time to fly the real thing. Well, nearly.
1: And behind me you can see the Merlin training facility, and I'm going to leave you in the capable hands of the Merlin training team, and they are now going to give you the opportunity to be a pilot and fly the simulator.
0: A mere 6 hours ago, our team thought they'd be spending the day gently educating Cornwall's youth.

0: Are they really ready to take the controls of a multi-million pound helicopter training simulator?
1: Very nervous. I'm worried about the noise and the actual movement and whether it's going to make me feel quite sicky. But hopefully Noddy's in there, the trainer, and he'll give us guidance.
2: Just put your hand lightly on the cyclic stick, just follow me through, and your left hand lightly on the collective, which is what that thing that looks like a handbrake there. As we're flying down then, Vashti, what I'd like you to do is take control of the cyclic with your right hand only. Good, let's scare the captain of the ship.
1: So lifelike, realistic. It's absolutely fantastic feeling the juddering of the helicopter when you were hovering, and it was like juddering. It was excellent.
2: Take me on top of that spot on the deck.
3: Warning.
2: Okay, we've got a fire, so let's land on nice and quickly. Take me over there and put me on. Okay, I have control.
4: Engine fail. Engine fail. Warning.
5: Good effort, mate.
2: We're alive.
0: Vashti's crash landing has left her feeling a bit sick, and it looks like Richard is also in for a bumpy ride. Have any of the team got what it takes to be a pilot?
6: They're going to need good hand-eye coordination, as you've seen from the guys in there. There's quite a lot of levers and sticks and various bits of the helicopter. Quite a sharp brain, ability to take in a lot of information and process it quite quickly and make good, timely decisions.
2: Which is the stick, and just move us forward and backwards, left and right, just to keep the ship in the relative.
7: Once in there, it was really, really hard to grasp that you weren't actually flying a real helicopter, that the scenery and that was just as it would be outside, and it really felt very, very real.
2: All centralised and stabilised out. Good. So we're on the deck of Fort Vic.
8: Brilliant.
2: Safe really sound. Good.
8: Really, really enjoyed it. So realistic. I just couldn't believe that you weren't actually in a helicopter and flying along the Lizard Peninsula.
0: Next to take the controls is Helen. She's got the task of getting the helicopter back to base.
2: Okay, very nice, Helen. And if you just go forward a bit more, just to stop us going backwards.
0: It looks like she might be a bit of a natural.
2: Very, very nice effort.
1: Oh, dear.
6: Well, there's a lot more to just flying to making a successful career in the Navy. But I think Helen has got the excitement, the drive, and the whole all-round personality that we're looking for.
9: Absolutely brilliant. It's so realistic. The technological side of it and the power you feel, you really do feel like you're feeling flying the actual helicopter. So I've already handed my notice in and I'm thinking about a career change. I hope the boss doesn't mind.
0: It's the end of day one. The team survived the bleep test, some serious survival training, and they even had a go at flying a helicopter. But have they impressed Damage enough? So he'll allow them to take part in a real rescue tomorrow.
6: Right, okay then, team, how do you think you got on today?
8: Good.
1: Yeah, hopefully good. Passed.
6: Enjoyed it?
8: Yep.
9: Thank you very much. Absolutely.
6: Thank excellent. Okay, well, I've just come out of a meeting with the rest of the training team, and I've got some results and some feedback for you. Richard, did pretty good in the pool drills. Yeah, we're quite impressed with that. Got into your life raft, sorted your own life out. A bit of trepidation to start with, but overall, you had a good attempt at that. Disappointing in the bleep test, though. Yeah, you need to work on that fitness. Yeah, a few less of the tabs, get out of there, get running. And finally, with the medical training, excellent there, and obviously showed your previous skills. Vashti, going back to the fitness test there, excellent, really good result in that, no problem with the fitness there at all. And good in the pool drills as well, in there, particularly with the multi-seat life raft, getting that over, lots of determination. It's a flight simulator, didn't go quite so well, unfortunately, crashed onto the deck at the end. So you need to work a little bit on that element of it. Finally, but no mind the least, Helen did very well in the bleep test as well, so there's a good result there. And similarly in the flight simulator, good effort in there as well. You've all got good attributes in different areas, so we're really looking forward to tomorrow, to putting you through your paces for the final exercise.
0: They've made it. They've all earned their wings for the second part of the big challenge. It's 0800 on day two. Yesterday, the team were dragged out of school and given a crash course in air-sea rescue techniques.

0: Now it's time to put them to the test. They're joining 771 Squadron for their morning pre-flight briefing.
1: I'm actually really busy, it's still blocking and weakening those fronts.
0: But there seems to be some sort of problem with the weather.
2: Right, guys, I know you're really nervous just after your briefing, but Lieutenant Commander Damage is going to tell us what the big challenge is going to be for day two. So, Lieutenant.
3: Today we're going to hope to fly you, but unfortunately one of the things we can't organise is the weather. And as you can see behind us now, there'll be no flying taking place from the field today, apart from operational sorties, which for us means live search and rescue ones. So unfortunately we're not going to be able to do that. However, what we have organised for you instead is some road traffic accident training, which will see you put your medical skills you learnt yesterday into good use.
4: Yeah, I'm gutted that we can't fly. Just really cross with the weather. So looking forward to the possibility, you know, we might actually get in the helicopter and fly. But it's another challenge, so we'll do the other challenge. No problem.
5: Again, very disappointed. Really wanted to go up in the helicopter and have a fly round. It would have been brilliant. But we've got another challenge to do, so we're going to get on and do that.
4: No, I'm still really excited.
0: The team may have missed flying on an air-sea rescue exercise, but Damage has organised a drill that is just as demanding.
2: The accident, so away you go.
0: First, they'll be watching a crack team of Navy paramedics demonstrate a rapid extract from a car.
6: From your right-hand side, stay perfectly still.
0: The helicopter crews of 771 Squadron are called to many serious road traffic accidents because they can get there much faster than an ambulance. They often have to perform this challenging life-saving procedure against the tick of a real casualty's life clock.
7: We're looking at the mechanics of injury,
2: right.
7: The vehicle. It's hit that wall at about a substantial speed of about 40 mile an hour. The patient wasn't restrained, so he's gone forward. He's bent the steering wheel, and so he would have suffered like a whiplash.
6: Stop.
7: It's teamwork.
2: Yeah.
7: This is teamwork. Each individual has a job to do,
2: yeah.
7: And the person who takes hold of the head for C-spine immobilisation, he's going to call the shots when moving the patient.
6: Ready, set, slide. Stop.
7: If you hear them, they go, ready, set, move, and they all move at the same time. So they're going to extricate the patient from here. Now that they've moved him, they'll put him on the spinal board, they'll bring him out, and Dave's going to do carry out another primary survey. What they would do then, they'll strap him down, the patient is completely immobilised, he's got oxygen on. This system could apply anywhere. It could be run over, it could be off a cliff or anywhere.
0: Let's hope the team are watching closely. They're really going to have to work together if they're going to successfully complete the challenge in less than the required 5 minutes.
7: Okay, team, are you ready?
6: Yep.
7: Let's go. Good contact there.
2: Yeah, so it's all started. It's started all right.
8: First of all, move your head back in the upright position, all right? If you take a breath for me.
7: Yeah.
9: Kind of difficulty breathing.
8: I'm ready to go.
7: They've been in there for just on a minute.
2: Okay.
10: Can you breathe?
7: A bit slow getting the oxygen on there, aren't we? So we're into 3 minutes now. This is very good.
9: Ready, set, move.
7: I'm really impressed.
2: Everyone's working really well together.
7: That's very good.
0: Minutes are up and they've just made it.
2: So marks out of 10?
7: Oh, 9.

0: 9.5, I'd say go.
1: Oh, fantastic. Yay. Well done. That's a definite pass.
0: Definite pass, yeah.
2: Mullion School is awaiting their hero's return. They've all started gathering for an update from their head teacher.
3: Yeah, well, over the last 2 days, we've been fundraising in school. Thank you for a wonderful team who've been doing that. And we have raised the grand total of £510.79.
2: Now for the moment they've all been waiting for.
1: Right, everyone, a big round of applause for the team and Lieutenant Commander Damage. Hooray! Chris, can you let us know how they got on and if they passed the big challenge?
4: Yeah, they've done very well. We've taken them way over the last couple of days, put them through their paces for some of the basic training, working them up to some of the more technical elements of what we do. And overall, they've done very, very well.
5: Well, I originally was considering a career in the Navy. I was going to join the Wrens. In fact, my granddad was a physical training instructor in the Navy during the war. So to actually be part of the Navy, you know, 13 years later, after I qualified as a teacher, was great.
6: I'm looking forward to talking to the children about it. I'm looking forward to telling them about my adventures, actually. Teamwork, I'm going to, you know, really talk to the children about teamwork, how Mr. Gibbons and Mrs. Bowman and I, but we had to rally around together at that car scene, the crash, and we had to work together, we had to be cool, we had to be calm, and I thought that was fantastic to be part of a team today. Really enjoyed it.
7: Personally speaking, I'm glad that it was us three. It was a real privilege to be with them. They helped me in certain areas, I'm sure I helped them in certain areas, and I think we just made a good team.

0: Welcome to the Big Challenge Big Match. We're taking three members of staff from Bishop Challoner Boys School in Tower Hamlets, East London, and setting them an equine challenge to help raise money for sport relief. We want them to train in the art of horse riding before attempting to play a match of the traditionally exclusive game of polo. In preparation for the big day, the staff will be introduced to the basic principles of horsemanship. They'll learn how to handle a polo stick and ball before being introduced to polo horses in anticipation of the big match. The question is, will they manage to score at a gallop or fall at the first hurdle? It's day one of the big challenge and the staff and pupils are having a blee about raising money for sport relief. Before it ends, head teacher Phil Leyland has a surprise for the school.
1: Good morning, boys. You're here for a very special assembly today. Over the course of the time that we've been open since 2001, we have a very good track record of raising money for charity. This year, we're going to take it to a slightly different level. And three teachers from this school are going to take part in a challenge. To talk about that challenge, I'd like to introduce to you a star of children's TV, an Olympic champion, if I can introduce to you, Addie Adedepton.
2: What's up?
3: How you doing?
1: Hi, Addie. Nice to see you here.
2: Yeah.
1: I'd like to welcome Addie to the school. I believe you've got some exciting news for us.
2: Yes, I have. But before I let you know what it is, I need three members of your staff up here to help me out. So can we have a round of applause for Mrs. Bayliss?
4: Hello. Welcome.
2: And the second member.

member of the team, Mr. Chinnery. Round of applause. Ooh. How you doing? And the final member of the team, Mr. O'Halloran. So, your teachers have agreed to participate in a sporting challenge to raise money for sport relief. But they haven't got any idea of what it is. But just to give them a little help, I'm going to show you a

0: I think it's really exciting. I've never ridden a horse before in my life.
1: I've done some riding when I was a kid, so I'm looking forward to relearning some skills at home.
2: There you go. So your challenge is a competitive game of horse polo. And in preparation for this, we're going to send you back to school, riding school, because you're going to need to learn horse gymkhana, which is a round of skill-based games that demands good horse control. So what's your horse control like?
0: I've never been on a horse in my life.
2: Any of you's been on a horse? I tell you what, a word of advice, no trotting, man. It's no good for geezers. Right, now, only once you've mastered the horse gymkhana will you be allowed to take part in the game of horse polo, where every point scored counts. So, you ready for it?
0: Yeah.
2: Are you guys ready to make some serious cash for Sport Relief?
0: Yeah.
2: Okay, excellent. Let's do it. Round of applause for the teachers. Good luck.
3: I think it's a good challenge because none of them have done anything like this before, so they're going to have their wits about them, use anything they've learned before and see what comes out.
4: I think Mr. Halloran's going to be the best because he's a funny guy and he's my head of the year.
1: I think a lot of my boys are laughing at me and the idea of me, 6'3" overweight scouser on a horse, is making a lot of them laugh very loudly.
0: I've been on a camel and I've been on an elephant, but not on a horse before.
5: The last time I was on a horse was at age 8, I think, and I think I was terrified and I probably ended up crying at that time as well, so it'd be good to get back on.
2: It's the beginning of the training programme and the staff arrive at Epsom Riding School in Surrey. On hand to introduce them to all things equestrian is riding instructor Louise Bailey.
6: I'm going to be looking after you for today, so let's go and see your horses.
7: James, you'll be riding Badger.
8: Fanny here, Whittingham's a bit daunting at the moment, but I'll be alright.
9: I think she's more worried about me than I am about her. I think I'd be worried if I wanted to pick someone my size up.
7: You'll be riding Chloe.
2: As this is Vicky's first time, she's a little apprehensive.
7: But that's your saddle. You'll be sitting on that. You have your stirrups which your feet will go in, and that's the bridle, and that will go on her head. And you have two things in your hands called reins.
0: Yeah.
7: And you pull them to stop, mm-hmm. and you kick to go.
6: Okay, guys, this is your instructor Tina.
10: Hello.
6: And she's going to be taking you for the lesson.
11: 1, 2, 3, over.
10: Okay,
11: over.
2: Knowing how to use the equipment as well as learning how to communicate with their horses will be crucial if the team are going to become competent riders. Whilst learning to ride, each member of staff will be accompanied by a leader to help guide their horse.
0: The first thing we did was just got used to being on the horse and had to go sort of steering the horse and trotting and walking. They just put a big smile on my face.
5: At first I was quite scared of the horses, I didn't want to get too close, and then by the end I just didn't want to go off.
12: Okay, let's ride a halt. Let's take those reins a little bit shorter. Good John, lovely position John, you're sitting really nicely. I said watch your leg John, take your leg off, that's it. While the horses are in halt, pop your hands on the front of the saddle. Okay, and you're just very gently going to stand up and sit down. So if you're just pushing the weight down through the bottom of your leg, good, stand up and sit down. We're going to do that in the walk.
2: An integral part of riding is perfecting the sitting trot. Easier for some than others.
9: It's like just being a kid again and just getting back and bouncing around. I suppose it's all about rhythm and counting beats. So being a maths teacher really helped.
2: Vicky, who's not a maths teacher, is finding a rhythm harder to achieve.
13: I couldn't quite get my balance right when I was trotting and getting the rhythm right, but hopefully with a bit more practice, it will be fine.
8: Perfect horse. He's lazy, he's calm. You know, you have to really encourage him to walk on, but it just made it a lot easier for me.
12: Try not to pitch forward as you're coming out of the saddle. to try to push more down on the heel rather than the toe.
13: They've done really, really well. It's really hard to get someone riding in that length of time, and they've understood everything that they were taught, and they've got good basic control. Vicky just struggled a little bit with her rhythm. She's just tending to push her lower leg forward in her seat to the back of the saddle. John was excellent. He was very natural. He has a really nice leg position. He just got on with it and rode. He's done very, very well. And James too, he had very good natural rhythm as well.
8: Much better than I thought it was going to be. Once I relaxed, I think everything sort of came together. It wasn't perfect by any means, but yeah, it was just a lot better once I started to chill out a bit. It was fine.

0: Let's get our horses warmed up a little bit after lunch.
1: The teachers have learnt the basics of horse riding, and now it's Louise's job to build up their confidence with a round of Gymkhana exercises.
2: Okay, a nice steady rising when you're ready.
1: The Gymkhana is a skill-based event that tests a rider's ability to perform a number of complicated moves and ride at different speeds.
2: Brilliant, that's really impressive, John, well done. What I want you to do is to get your horse to walk on and stop over the pole with two of their legs in front of the pole and two of the legs behind the pole. John, off you go. So walking on. Now the secret is to keep nice steady walk and slow each leg down one at a time. So start to slow down.
1: John's horse has a mind of its own.
2: Let's have Chloe. And now.
1: After a shaky start, Vicky and her horse are doing well.
2: Okay, let's have Badger when you're ready.
1: But James's horse is still feeling lazy.
2: One more step. Yay, well done. And walk on. Good.
1: An intrinsic part of completing the Gymkhana is learning how to ride with one hand. And Louise has a good trick for helping them achieve this.
2: Okay, now you're going to give your reins to your leaders. You have to trust them quite a lot because you can't stop now. I want everybody to put your hands on your hips. Good, that's it. Get your shoulders back. Sit up nice and tall. Now your inside arm, which is your arm facing me, we need to slowly stick out like an airplane. Good, let's do some nice big circles backwards. That's it, get those shoulders crunching. Okay, go forwards to trot. So you put one hand on your hip. Good, put the other hand on your hip. Good, well done. Circle, Evelyn, good.
3: I enjoyed the trotting. They're a bit more formal than I ever did before. So I've learned tons good. This morning.
2: Well done, and sitting trot and hold on. Sitting trot and hold on, brilliant. And take your reins up, well done. Okay, are you ready, James? Let's have one hand on your hip. Good, well done.
4: My favourite part of today would be doing the rising trot and actually seeming to get it right. Starting to feel a bit more like a pro, even though we're nowhere near it, but it made you feel a bit more special as you're doing it.
2: Now when we turn, in classical riding we do this. As you may have noticed, in polo, you do that, like driving a helicopter. See, that is very good. That is polo style all the way. Brilliant. Okay, are you ready, Vicky? Now try not to rely on her mane too much, because polo ponies don't have manes.
5: I can't believe how well we've done in such a short space of time, because we're probably only on the horses for a couple of hours. But I think we all will remember what we've learned, and hopefully tomorrow, we won't fall off.
3: No aches and pains. I thought I would too. No more than normal after the day in school.
4: Can't wait to get back on. I would have stayed on if I could, even though it's getting a bit sore. But apart from that, looking forward to it.
2: They got on really well. From watching them, like this morning with Tina, I was thinking, oh, they're a bit wobbly. But then in the afternoon, they were great. And once you get over the fear factor and get a bit more confident, especially using like one hand as well, because that's what they're going to have to do tomorrow. I think once they get on the horse, have a bit of a warm-up, I think they'll be okay.
1: It's day two of the big challenge. The team have learnt to ride, completed the Gymkhana, and now, after a good night's sleep at a nearby hotel, how are they feeling about the big match?
5: Personally, what I want to get out of it is to prove to myself that I can do something which would be quite difficult or scary for me and actually sort of achieve it. And that's also going to be a good example for the students because they lack self-confidence. So it's good to prove to them that if I can do something really hard, then they can too.
6: I think seeing someone who kind of has a lot of fun at their expense and mocking them, doing something that I'm comfortable with, and then actually, you know, getting through the end of it and getting something out of it, I think they'll see that I'm not just, you know, the mean teacher who mocks them, but someone who genuinely, you know, does things for a reason and likes to get something out of it. So, you know, hopefully they'll take that from this.
7: It's just not to be afraid of trying something different, even though you've never done it before, you've had no experience whatsoever. I think maybe that's something you could take out of it.

0: It's parents' evening at Bruce Grove School in North London, and head teacher Geraldine Waterman and her deputy are at the door to welcome their guests.
1: At the first point of call, the parents have got to see a positive, smiling person, someone who they are able to approach. So both myself and my deputy are very proactive on that front.
2: It's in the top hall, that's right, yes.
1: One of the key things when I came into the school was to open the school up to parents more, because it was an issue that the school didn't have an open door policy as far as parents were concerned. And there's a lot of research to suggest that the more you involve parents in their education, the better children do. We have the launch evening, and it's really to get as many parents in as we possibly can. We want to establish the fact straight away that it's a partnership between home and school. Could I just have your attention, ladies and gentlemen and children? Nice to see you all. Welcome to Bruce Grove. So it always usually starts quite formally. You know, you go through the things that you are pushing in that particular year. So this year, the skipping, the whole healthy school agenda. The school has bought every child in the school a skipping rope. And this is part of an attempt to make all the children more active at playtime. So they're being encouraged to do all sorts of skipping activities. Now, to get you a little bit active, we're going to, first of all, just do cross. It's called cross crawl. So you're going to cross one hand over to the other knee. And then if you want to be a little bit more active, we use our elbow and we cross over like this. Okay. So can I ask the children, who should know how to do it, and all the adults to stand up, please, and let's have a go, okay? No sitting down allowed, come on. Are we ready? Okay, we start with our hand, just our hands, cross crawl. That's it. That's it. Okay, and now with our elbows. Okay, thank you. Just sit down, please. Thank you very much. And then they go and meet the teachers, and the teachers are able to sort of put forward what they're going to be doing during the year and push things like homework and the reading together and all of those kinds of things.
3: We do all change together, so if you know PE days, you know, they can like sort of make sure you've got your vest and things on, so like they're not exposing everything, or if they don't want to.
4: Yeah. When they do come home, okay, for you to write a little comment, just so I can check when they come back, okay, to see that one, you've read with them, and two, that we're basically on the same page, we're on the same wavelength.
5: We are split between this class, the next door classroom, my classroom, and there's two rooms. One room is used up there.
6: The children from the two different year five mingle?
5: They move around. Yes.
6: Oh right, that's good.
5: Yeah, they move around, and it takes a little while. And we start, you know, we put them in their groups, and we say, right, you go here and you go there. And after, you know, a while, they can do it automatically.
1: And it's a non-threatening format because you're not being asked to discuss your child in any kind of detail. It's unlikely that any specifics are going to be raised about your child's behaviour or any of those kinds of things. So parents generally enjoy that.
7: I was afraid. I was thinking, how are we going to battle the actual reading? How do I get her to learn to read? It's not all about memorising, you know. I thought, what is the key to understanding? And now that you're using this method, you know, for me it's fantastic. Honestly, it is.
8: There's a drama club. I'm not sure. Dance one.
9: Snake. Oh, snake.

0: Good girl. What's this?
1: Flower.
2: Year six is a really important year, as you know. It's the final year of primary school. And in May next year, they'll be doing SATs. So, you know, to that end, we're going to sort of step up in our demands on the children in terms of what we expect from them.
3: Right, in year six, I expect children to follow the rules of the school and the class. The class rules are displayed on the wall. They know the rules. They've actually signed a contract with me for good behaviour. They have to come to school regularly, pay attention in class, and not distract other children.
4: We have a high mobility, approximately 35% turnover a year. So we have almost a revolving door. There are children in and out the whole time. So unlike many schools, we have a high casual admission rate through the school year.
5: And the school's admission routine plays an important part in welcoming parents. Here, the nursery teacher and nursery nurse are off to make a home visit to a parent who wants a place at the school for her child.
4: In September, we set aside 2 to 3 weeks for those home visits to take place. Always 2 members of staff for safety reasons. When we visit you, we will give you your start date for the nursery, and that kind of seals it. So they know they can't start until that visit has happened.
6: Hello, come to do the visit.
4: Oh,
6: nursery? Hello, is this
4: Nora? But also, the nursery teacher and nursery nurse get a sense of the family, how the child plays, the level of English acquisition.
7: I'm just going to go through a few things about Nurhan and the kind of things that she likes to do at home, anything she doesn't like, things that she's interested in. So if you could just give me a sort of little summary of the kind of things she likes.
8: Well, she's been to playgroup before.
7: Oh, so she has been to playgroup?
8: Yeah. And she used to go to a creche before that.
7: So she's been at home since then. Okay. Well, she seems all right. Is she... What sort of things is she interested in? What sort of things does she like to play with? And
8: She likes doing a lot of things, actually. We do a lot of stuff at home as well, like painting, play-doh. Yeah. And
7: oh, so she has all of that at home.
8: Yeah,
7: that's
8: we're
7: brilliant.
8: A bit creative.
7: Oh, that's great. Does she like going out? Any outdoor sports or...?
8: Yeah, the park.
7: She likes the park. Can I just ask if she's toilet trained, if she's wearing nappies at all now?
8: She's really good at that, yeah.
7: So she's not wearing nappies at all anymore?
8: No.
7: That's brilliant.
9: And your mouth?
7: And what language do you speak to her in?
8: We mainly speak Arabic at home, but she's caught English up from other kids.
7: Okay. Does she speak any much English at all? Does she always speak to you in Arabic?
8: Yeah.
7: Okay. No. But she speaks to her friends phrases.
8: Or when she plays with Barbies a lot, like, and she talks to herself.
7: And she makes it up.
8: And any child, so it's a bit hard.
10: 1, 2, 3, 4, 5.
11: 5. This end.
10: 1, 7.
11: The 6.
10: 6, 7, 8, 9, 10.
11: Well done, good girl.
9: That went really well, didn't it?
12: She's very confident with the puzzle. A little bit difficult in the English pronunciation with the different items. But she knew it in Turkish and she knew what to do with it.
7: Well, she was drawing those faces and saying all the names in English, nose and what have you, wasn't she?
12: And then again, she could count off things, so she could use them.
5: At Bruce Grove, they're also happy for parents to come into the school during the day.
4: At 8:45, my deputy or I go into one of the Key Stage 2 playgrounds.
13: Just stay and come over to our line now, that's it.
4: But also, we go out and engage with the parents. We chat to the parents, ask them how they are. If there's a problem, they might come and talk to us about it at that time. Some of the parents will then come in with the children, particularly with the younger children.
14: Good morning.
4: And we positively encourage that in reception, that they come in and maybe join in with the games. Some of the parents, because we do have an issue with children coming in late, will then bring their children in slightly late, a few minutes late. But we try to encourage them to come in and to get involved. Obviously, schools have to be mindful of health and safety issues, and when you have the children in the building, you do have to secure the school against wandering adults. But the reality of most schools at the beginnings and ends of the day is there is an expectation that some parents are going to come in and out. So we accept that, but there are members of staff who are designated out on the corridors at those times.

0: so that if we see anybody that we think doesn't fit with any of our children, something would be done to stop it. And that children are obviously safe because there are adults, other school adults about, and the children would know to go to those school adults.
1: And after school, a social event for parents.
0: The social occasion was to try and promote the Parent Teacher Friend Association, but also to relaunch the Parent Council for this year.
2: So this evening is basically so that we can expand our association, because it's very small at the moment. And also we're a lot of cultures within the school, so it's nice to sort of open it out and get the other parents involved.
0: Thank you for coming this evening. This is a very informal gathering, because we're trying to get new members for our Parent Teachers Friends Association. There are two parents here, Dina and Sarah. They would like to take names, because the more people that help, the more ideas we have, the better able we will be able to give you what you want from the school. So please join. So enjoy yourselves, but don't forget to give your names to Dina or Sarah, okay?
2: Right, I just want you to explain to the ladies here what the PTFA is all about, which is what I explained to you earlier. And explain to them that we feel that it's really important that we have parents from different cultural backgrounds, like Turkish and Somali and whatever, so that we can learn about every culture and make it fun and raise money for the school and the children. It brings home into the school and parents become friendly with each other. And the school is not such a sort of no entry place, not a place where you just drop your children off. It becomes a second home.
3: We need someone from each class, we need one parent.
2: With the Parent Council, it's opening the opportunities to run English classes, you know, whatever they choose. Why don't you become the class representative? Because for the Parent Council, because then you can do these. We can do workshops on photography, or do things on sports.
4: Okay, but mostly I have a little child.
2: That's fine, they're welcome. You bring them.
4: Okay.
2: By being a member of the Parent Council, then we're giving these ideas to the school, and then they can put these into place for us.
1: It's also something teachers are invited to join.
3: Well, just really to sit on, and so that we've got staff on side, obviously, to help with the behind the tuck, to help pulling the parents in, because you see them day in, day out. And just views and ideas that you're covering in school that we could maybe do a function on of an evening and things like that. It's more or less an open door policy here, you know, and if we can't see them, we arrange times where we can. So, and we're just stepping up, making it a more sociable event, not just like education-wise, you know, sort of just getting parents involved in school a bit more.
0: It's developed in a much, much more informal way than we had thought. And I think if we'd probably pursued this very formal, you've got to meet every half term as a parent council, it probably would have ground to a halt and we wouldn't have got anywhere with it. So we've embarked rather on these few parents who are quite active coming to tell us what other parents want.
1: And these are some of the wide range of classes and activities provided at Bruce Grove to involve parents in the life of the school.
5: What language do they speak in your country?
6: Tomato is Turkish and Kurdish.
5: Okay.
7: And instead of that, they've got a broken heart.
8: And it all happens so fast.
7: So destructive.

0: Brusgrove School in North London is always open and welcoming to parents. Head teacher Geraldine Waterman and her staff are particularly active in involving parents in the life of the school. Whether by mass exercises at a parents' evening or by welcoming them into the school at the start of the day.
1: Fundamentally, we believe at Brusgrove Primary that the education process is a partnership between home and school. And if the partnership is good, things run smoothly and children perform better at school. So that's the first thing. So we are prepared to invest the time in getting parents involved. So yes, we do allow the parents in the morning. So not all of the parents come in. We also set a lot of our workshops and activities at 9:10, so we've got them in already, so we hold on to them.
0: In fact, there's a full programme of activities and events for parents at the school every morning throughout the week.
1: Some of the ways you get parents involved are not perhaps the ways initially that you would have thought of directly about academic matters, because some parents are very reticent about crossing the threshold of the school.
2: Guys, I don't want this. At home, your own privacy, your business. In here, all I want is the elbows working. And time! Oh, Andrew, take it up and stay there!
3: This is Kamla. She looks after the children, and the children play while we work.
1: One of the issues that was raised by members of the Parent Council was that many of the Somali parents wanted an English as an additional language class.
3: What I'd like you to try is do it in the way the children will do it.
1: We decided to release one of our teachers to do the English as an additional language class because she's a strong literacy teacher.
3: Okay, so they say I wish I could win the lottery.
4: Rush.
3: I'm in a hurry, I'm in a rush. So can you read these words for me? Shut. Good.
5: Sheep. Fish. Dish. Wish. Rush. Mush.
3: Very good. Let's see if you can write them. Good. Generally speaking, the parents need help with their writing. Some of the parents are quite adept at making themselves understood, but when they write something, the grammar is poor, the vocabulary is not always very extensive, and presentation is not good. And a lot of the parents want to go on to get jobs, to write application forms. When their children are older, they want to get back into the job market. So I combine handwriting, phonics, word building, reading, comprehension, and some speaking and listening. All right, these are the sounds. The children say the sounds, so we will do the same. Okay.
1: The parents particularly liked it because they recognised a lot of the things that were coming home with their children. So they were learning English in that format themselves, but they were also getting a bird's eye view, if you like, of what their children were doing in the classroom and why they were bringing back these cards and the kinds of books that they were bringing home.
3: It's just a sound, just
6: you want to read the story?
7: Okay. My spelling was very good when I'm coming here, but I can see now he's improving. And the confidence I get how to speak, before I couldn't speak. Even if I know I was shy, but now I get the confidence.
8: 5, 10, 15, 20.
1: It's actually my numeracy coordinator who runs the session.
8: And I might ask you why you think that's 25.
9: It's in the medium.
8: That's right, it's in the middle.
9: Yeah,
8: excellent.
10: There's numbers that add to 10.
8: So a pair is two numbers that make a pair. So,
10: yes.
1: It's to help parents to understand what we teach and how we teach it, the methods behind it, how they can help their children at home to achieve the best and do well in school.
8: Don't forget, you can add numbers in any order.
4: Though she understands the different levels the children are taught at, and she was able to explain to the parents what the expectations in different year groups would be.
8: Children should be able to know those. And the earlier you know them, the better.
9: After reception, this.
8: This one here, in year one. Yeah. I know by heart all pairs of numbers with a total of 10. So in year one, we expect every child to be able to do those. And we hope and expect that parents are going to help their children to learn their targets and to be able to use them and fulfil them. In our reception and year one, if I pass you the bag up, you can have a look at some. Number fans are used to for children to work out answers. So if you were asking them to do this and they show you a whole bunch of numbers, you think that child doesn't understand.
4: Our thinking originally was that with modern maths, a lot of the parents didn't understand it, didn't understand why children didn't write things down, certainly didn't understand why they didn't do the vertical calculations, that most things were done horizontally, didn't understand why most things were done verbally. So we thought we would tackle that. And she would show them things like how we use number lines and how we use 100 squares to do a lot of calculations these days. And she would show them the sort of thinking behind why they write lots of things horizontally now rather than vertically, and also to encourage them not to show them the way that they were shown when they were at school, because it actually doesn't help the children.
11: Their name, their country, and how many children they've got.
4: It is very much based on communication and speaking, rather than taking it from, yes, we need to learn how to speak, but we're also going to simultaneously, like you do with children, learn to write as well.
12: Good. Where are you from? Well done. How many children do you have? Well done. I have 2 children. Well done. Keep practicing. You're doing very well.
13: And how long have you lived in this country?
14: 6 years.
15: My child name
16: How old are you?
15: How old are you? I'm 33 years old.
13: How old are you?
4: The person who runs it is not a teacher, but one of the Haringey adult learning workers.
13: Well done. I want you, Gulsum, can you show me on the map where Turkey is?
17: Turkey is here.
13: Okay.
17: England,
18: New England,
17: yeah.
18: Good.
17: Yeah.
15: I live Istanbul.
13: Okay. Istanbul is up here, yes? Yeah. What language do they speak in your country?
17: Much is Turkish and Kurdish.
13: Okay. What do you speak? What language?
18: Polish.
13: Polish.
17: This neighbour, yeah?
13: Yes, your neighbour. Yeah.
17: What's
13: it? Neighbour.
17: Yeah.
13: Yeah, yeah.
17: German.
13: German.
17: German.
13: Good. Welcome, Gulsum. Yeah. Your country is called Poland. And your language is
18: Polish.
13: Well done. Polish.
4: The parents are encouraged to bring the kinds of things that they might be having problems with outside in the outside world, about how you fill in forms, what you do when you go to the post office, what would happen if you had to contact the police, how you get your income support, how you fill in free school dinner forms, all those kinds of things are dealt with.
19: Do you want to just sit down for now and then we'll join in? Okay, so now we're going to go through the emotional changes that happen through puberty for children.
20: Children, I reckon, is in love.
4: National Health Service offer Speakeasy for Parents sessions to schools if they wish to take them up. And I asked a few members of the Parent Council, did they think that this might be appropriate for us to do? And they said yes. They thought lots of parents found talking about sex education and relationships quite difficult.
14: And instead of that, they

0: got a broken heart.
1: And it all happened so fast.
0: So destructive.
1: So fast.
2: And would you like to yours?
3: My one's got empty stomach now.
2: Oh. Any eating disorders going on this young
3: person? He's got sweaty palms. Oh, they're wet dreams, that's why.
2: You should have a sheet now with body parts on them. So you've got female genitalia parts. So on the sheet opposite, if you could just write some of the names, just slang names or names that your children might use when they're talking to you or their friends, or that maybe you use when you were younger.
4: That's in your language.
5: Yeah, translated it means little birdie. Don't know why they would want to call it that.
4: That's a tweet.
2: Do you understand the question?
5: You've got more names for it than that, I'm sure.
6: Yeah, we're hoping to become more confident in teaching our children about sexual education, body changes and things like that, puberty. And that's basically what's behind all of this. Because so many different cultures and they've all got different ways of teaching their children, and if we can learn off of each other and also from what she's teaching us as well, then hopefully we'll be able to do it without scaring the kids off. Which is what happened to a lot of us, we all got scared. But yeah, that's basically it. And have a laugh, I suppose.
2: So if we could now look in your four boys leaflet, you'll find the diagram. And if you could try and fill it out on this sheet here.
7: They're doing all sorts of things about sex education and relationships, but they're also relating it back to the kind of personal, social and health education that we do in school. And they will be looking at the documentation that we use in school as well.
8: But exactly how does welcoming and involving parents in this way benefit the school?
7: One of the biggest knock-on effects it has for a school is that we have very, very few hostile parents. I would say that's the key. If there is a problem, and I can think of one that there was this morning, that in other schools might have turned into quite a difficult situation, the parent came in immediately to talk to me. And although she was very upset about what had happened, she came in to talk to me and she assumed that it would be resolved. And then she came back and thanked me later in the day. And I do think that that's the biggest knock-on effect it has. That if you open your doors, you are welcome into parents, you invite them in, you engage with what they want. When things don't go the way they should, and that's going to happen in all schools at some point with some parents and children, they are much more likely to engage with you in a positive fashion and resolve the issue rather than come in shouting and screaming at you. And also, even the parents who don't come in, there's a large amount of parents who can't for various reasons or don't want to for various reasons, what they hear from the parents who do is that the place is positive and they will listen to you, and you can go in and sort out your problems with the staff without causing a scene or making things difficult.

0: I threatened someone with the scissors. If I badly hurt a girl, then they just said, oh, he has to go.
1: Yeah, Jack was having big difficulties in school, disrupting lessons. I mean, he'd be throwing things.
2: Got your shoes on yet, Jack?
1: Hitting other children, crawling under tables, screaming rages. I'd get phone calls from school, nearly every day, for me to come and collect Jack. I was just so confused, you know, why is this happening at school and it's not happening at home? And it was just really frustrating.
0: I've had loads of chances. I shouldn't have had loads of chances, but then they just said, oh, he has to go.
3: Jack was excluded for 18 months. Now he's back in school. This is the story of how he achieved it. The NHS Marlborough Education Centre in London works with families of excluded children and those at risk of exclusion. Last year, Jack and Lorraine came here four mornings a week with children from different London schools and their parents. The centre works with groups of families together to tackle severe behaviour problems, a technique that can also be used within schools. Neil Dawson is one of the founders of this approach. The morning starts with schoolwork.
4: They do have a basic faith and experience that children can change. When we get children referred to as like Jack, that's the standard sort of report that we would expect to see, where schools and teachers have done all that parents may be thinking it's the school's fault for not sorting things out well enough, or teachers thinking it's the parents who are not doing their job well enough. So we get in the middle of there and trying to look at it in a different way, trying to look for resources really in the family, rather than seeing the problem in the family, seeing the family are the one people who are going to bring about the solutions.
5: Okay, must have.
3: Parents and children discuss together each pupil's behaviour before returning to school in the afternoon.
6: Can you show on George so your mum can see?
3: The discussion is led by Neil and Brenda McHugh, who developed this approach.
4: So let's move on to Jack.
3: All the children have individual behaviour targets. Jack is telling the group his behaviour scores from the day before.
0: Today I think I've achieved 4, no comments.
4: Hey, well done. Well done, Jack. So how's Jack doing at the moment as far as you're concerned?
7: He's doing all right, actually. He seems to have really settled down. It's only been a...
1: Initially, going to the Marlborough was awful. I was very nervous. I felt very intimidated because they like you to pass comment and, you know, help, try and help other people's children. I found it very difficult to suggest things about other people's children. I wasn't comfortable with people telling me what I should be doing with Jack. I found it very, very difficult to do that.
4: What changes have you done with Jack? How do you think Jack's changed?
0: Well, not calmer.
7: No, what change have I made, or what changes?
4: Both of you.
7: What change have you made?
4: To start with, she would be keen to defend his position, but that changed quite quickly, so that Lorraine very rapidly became somebody who was very interested in trying to help him to change his behaviour and acknowledge some of the things she hadn't been doing.
7: He is a lot calmer, he doesn't get angry as much.
1: You realise that talking with other parents and other parents' point of view and the way they respond to different behaviours does help you, and does help you, the way you speak to your own child. So it definitely helps having everyone sharing, you know, their experiences and sharing their problems together.
8: The targets should be slightly different to the normal ones.
1: Yeah.
8: The consequences.
3: At the end of each day, parents are expected to give consequences for behaviour at school.
7: I've got a lot tougher with him. And I do stick, and do now stick to the consequences. I wouldn't say I did always. And I keep you in, which is the one you hate the most, isn't it?
8: Yeah. We get rid of that argument that quite often happens between home and school, where home says, well, I'm not punishing him. That's something that happened in school. That's not my job. I don't ask school to punish when he doesn't make his bed in the morning, so why should I punish if he's not good with his teacher? It puts an end to that, because these are jointly constructed targets which are there to help the child change his pattern or her pattern. And so the deal is that when the child comes home, if they've scored well, they get some kind of appreciation from the family. If the pattern has re-emerged during the day, there needs to be some consequence to that, and it has to happen that night.
1: in the beginning, you know, that you would say, right, well, you've got a couple of twos this week, you have got to have a consequence, you're grounded, you cannot go out to play. But then you'd get home and Jack would be just constantly, please, begging, absolutely begging, and in the end, you just give in. And you're like, well, go on then, go out, okay, just for a bit of peace and quiet, you can go out. But then that doesn't work because then they know you're going to keep on giving in, so you really have to get tough. You have to give consequences and mean them.
8: What happens in the mutual support in the group is that parents give each other strength. They will do things outside the group, say, you know, if he's being difficult, call me, or I'll come round. So mini communities of support are set up, quite often with families who have not had that much support within their own family, so they can be effective and carry out what they say.
2: You say it in the group here, you're going to do this. You've got to carry it through. You can't not do it because you've got to come in the next day and say, oh, I've never done that. So you've got to carry it through. Once I've said it, he knows now that I mean it because I've got to come in here the next day.

0: Tony to parents support and advise each other, but the children too.
1: Mustafa's got an answer.
2: You say you always make trouble. When you should listen to advice what your mum's saying. When she says listen, listen.
0: After a few months attending the Marlborough, both Lorraine and Jack had begun to change.
1: For Jack, his tantrums started to reduce. So they became less frequent, less intense. He started to be able to talk about his own behaviour, which is again is a big move for a boy who may have been more in the acting out style. And he was able to think about what he wanted to do differently. So he was talking, and his mother was talking to him about what she expected. But at the same time, she was firming up.
3: So I had to diet to change a lot before Jack did. I had to become a parent again, not just trying to be Jack's friend and trying to get on his level with him wasn't working. I had to take control and show Jack that I was in control because he was ruling.
0: Marlborough staff are now encouraging both primary and secondary schools to use the centre's multi-family group approach within schools. At All Souls Primary School in London, Brenda McHugh has set up a group which she runs alongside school staff. The in-school approach is less intensive. It's once a week and deals with behavioural issues at an earlier stage, but it has some valuable advantages.
4: I mean, I've heard parents say, I used to be a teacher's worst nightmare. And what I did was I decided I had to stop being against the teachers and I actually had to get to support them. Being able to get those parents who felt very alienated, not just from their child's class or that school at the moment, but maybe from education since they were in school. So to be able to get parents on board, to become part of the heart of the school, where they are actually now talking to other parents, taking away the idea that to talk to teachers or to come into school and talk about your worries as a parent is a scary thing to do. That actually school is a helpful place for parents and there is a true partnership where you look at the difficulties, you look at what's happening with your child and you make changes.
5: But I love these ideas.
0: Brenda runs the family group with the school's learning mentor. As at the Marlborough Centre, teachers draw up behaviour targets for each child and award scores daily.
5: Jessie, would you like to tell us how your targets have been this week?
6: Jessie continues to try hard and is listening well on the carpet. She's not always putting her hand up before she speaks, but she usually does what she's asked to the first time. Well, Jessie was having quite a few problems last year. I wasn't really aware at first how bad it was. I got a letter home saying that she'd been sent to the headmaster's office twice in 2 days and things were really bad. I saw it as almost, not a punishment, but as like a, we're doing something wrong, we need to be in an extra help environment. But after a couple of sessions, I felt that it was less serious and more relaxed. Being able to know what's going on is so nice, you know, to actually have it on paper. This is how Jessie's been today. Because it can be, you know, you cannot go up to a teacher every day and say, tell me about my child and demand a parents' evening every week. You can't do that, they're too busy.
7: If you consider that you're leaving your child six and a half hours every day in the care of someone, it's good that you have a dialogue and know what's going on. Also in dealing with the child, in the child's basic development, I would think, you know, that the teacher should understand if there's something specific going on with a child, by being aware, they can deal with it a lot better. I think it's useful in the sense that you get to listen to other people's opinions. For instance, if I had a problem with Nathaniel and one of the parents would say, okay, well, how would you deal with that? They might give me another angle to look at it in which to deal with it that I wouldn't have thought of before. So, yeah, the sharing of information is really useful, yes.
6: We can do it like that.
7: From last year to this year, it's very, very different. And I know that lots of things have changed in her life. But she seems to love school now. She loves learning. She's still herself. but she's definitely benefited from being here.
8: One of the good things about a project like this is it can continue to roll. So you have an initial group, which can be difficult to get started. But once you have that established and you have parents who see the benefits of coming to the group,

0: Worth the Trip features a wide variety of out-of-school activities and offers practical advice on how to organise and get the best out of school trips. Coming up, Tom Barrett takes his Year 6 pupils to the Galleries of Justice in Nottingham to explore the history of crime and punishment from the 1500s to the present day.
1: We won't hit them, we won't hit them.
0: And we join St Michael's Primary School on their three-day trip to the Robin Wood Activity Centre in Todmorden.
2: I think the Galleries of Justice is a valuable kind of educational visit for my class because it links really nicely with our local history, and it's a fantastic building and place to sort of go and sort of an experience really.
3: So we've got crime and punishment between 10:15 and 11:30, and then we've got reform school, and then we've got Victorian children on trial. We're going to be having these mock trials where we're going to be part in this kind of courtroom and we're going to be recreating what has happened in the past. And some people may have to say a few things, and I want to make sure that we just make sure we give it our best effort. Amanda's photocopying some scripts at the moment, which we may have to use, okay? So we're going to have to make sure we...
2: Taking children off sort of campus, I suppose, is always a worry. I think whenever you go

0: and however many you take, I mean, you're always, as a teacher, it's a natural concern, and you're constantly sort of aware of what's going on and where the children are and how many children you've got and how many you haven't. And it is always a concern.
1: What you need to do for me is I'd like you to go to the toilet and come back and put your coats on and sit down at your desk.
0: It's really important that any teacher, well, at least one teacher, has a chance to go and see the venue before they take their children. I wouldn't envisage anybody taking a class of 30 children to a place they'd never been before, even if it is sort of led and sort of you know, the people there actually kind of guide you around, even so.
2: Even with the most careful planning, problems can arise. Unfortunately, Tom has left something on the bus.
3: So I'm going to ring school to get the number of the bus company to get them to come back, and hopefully it won't be too far into Nottingham.
1: Hi, it's Tom. The bus driver's driven off with the box that we need, and I need to get him back. The box, yeah, of resources that we need.
2: Tom was unable to contact the bus driver and will have to organise extra worksheets at the venue.
1: I mean, is there a way that we could obviously use what we've photocopied for my group this afternoon
4: and
1: Sarah
4: can
1: just use?
4: Yeah,
0: it's as the class teacher involved with the whole, I mean, looking after the 30 of my children, it varies in stress levels, I think. The stressful parts are just ensuring everything is running, really.
5: So what's going to happen now is I'm going to take you all into court, and we're going to witness a court case from the early 1830s that involves a man called George Beck. But unfortunately, George Beck's been dead for quite some time now, so what we need is somebody to volunteer to play George Beck in the dark today. So Sarah in the yellow, would you like to play George for us today? Now we'd also...
2: The pupils witness a trial of their classmates in the original Victorian courtroom.
6: So for the record, are you guilty or not guilty?
4: No.
2: The unhappy volunteer is sentenced and sent down to the cells.
6: Before we have you taken from your cell, taken outside to a site of public execution, where you'll be hanged by your neck until you are dead, and may the Lord have mercy upon your soul.
7: Yeah.
8: There's two ways for everyone to go, Danny. You know this house for thieves and murderers, because thieves have got a bit of a chance while they're down here, OK?
7: Yes.
8: You have to pay me 7 shillings, which is about a month's wage, or pocket money, OK? And that will get you a nice cell. If you're a murderer, you don't get a choice. You go downstairs to the pits, which is a very dark place. Dark cave, there's no light down there. And also, you know, some of those very disgusting is, there's also no toilets. So you have to go all over the floor. Now then, shift out my way a bit. Follow me.
2: After their visit with the jailer, the pupils are hauled off to the women's jail to experience the harsh realities of prison life.
9: Welcome to the ladies' prison. The year is 1856. When you enter the prison, your clothes will be taken away from you and you'll be issued with a uniform. But first, you're going to have a bath. You bath over there in the corner.
0: As soon as you kind of arrive, you're on somebody else's premises, really. And basically, they know it better than me. You know, and even though I'm kind of looking after my children, and obviously I'm fully responsible, you're kind of handing over what are they actually going to be doing to them.
10: You smile and come in. What was your crime to society?
11: Killing.
10: Oh, really?
11: Who did you kill?
2: As part of the Victorian experience, the pupils journey back to the strict regime of a reformatory school and stony-faced Mrs. Price.
12: Children should be seen and most certainly not heard.
13: Do that. You got some chalk? And it's a plus sign.

0: pupils and Tom.
1: What have we got here then?
0: Are given the opportunity to reenact the trials of real-life child criminals and get an insight into the darker side of Victorian society.
2: John Henry Wayne. Yeah. Not guilty.
3: Your Honour, Isabel Meegan says that she is not guilty. May I call the first witness?
1: Yes, yes.
4: It was a really valuable day, and I think the children have got so much out of it in terms of their experience. I think the way that they presented the history really brought it to life. They had like live actors doing the different things and talking to the children, the way they were so involved with the sort of scenes and things. It was a really valuable day.
0: There are many similar trips available around the country. For example, The Dungeon in York offers a unique combination of real history, horror and humour, bringing gruesome goings-on back to life. The dungeons are not suitable for children under the age of 8. A visit to the Clink Prison in London offers a good knowledge base for students studying crime and punishment in mid-Tudor times. Ruthin Jail in Clwyd offers custom guided historical tours and explores the changes in attitudes over the centuries to crime and the treatment of those who break the law. The Toll House Museum in Great Yarmouth compares life in a Victorian prison to the experience of modern-day inmates. Richard Makin's Year 6 pupils from St Michael's Primary School in Warwickshire are on a three-day activity trip in rural Lancashire.
5: We travelled for, what, 3.5 hours, haven't we? And where are we now?
6: Robin Woods.
5: Are we a little bit excited?
6: Yes.
5: Quite a bit excited?
6: Yes.
5: Looking forward to the next 3 days?
6: Yes.
7: We've been coming to Robin Wood for a number of years now, and we keep coming back because it's a very well organised establishment. Teachers have a large amount of responsibility taken off them with the sort of qualifications of the people here. The equipment here is good, the facilities are fantastic, and the report back we get from the children is always very, very positive. So they're always like, can we go again? So, and the teachers that have come over the years, always desperate to come too. So it's the complete package.
5: Right then, so you two girls, come round here. You were the leaders for point A.
7: These trips sort of provide the facilities that schools don't have with the instructors, the equipment, the scenery, the backdrop, that gives the children the opportunity to get out and do stuff that they wouldn't normally do.
5: What's going to happen is that's going to sit on top of these rocks and keep that stable, and therefore that's going to keep that on, that one's going to keep that on, and so on and so forth. You've got these massive ones here keeping it all down.
8: Right at the start, there's an introductory meeting, one meeting with the course manager and the teachers, where the teachers can talk through particular requirements of their group. And then there's a meeting with the course manager and the children, going through a few of the safety rules, the fire drill. We go through all of that at the start.
9: Have they told you that the piranhas are real?
6: Yeah.
9: Great.
0: The centre is in a magnificent hillside setting. The hill walk is the first activity.
10: It's like in at the deep end, all raring to go, sitting on the bus, getting excited, and I'm right up a mountain.
5: And now our next part, see what's happening to G there? See, it's a nice big bend.
11: Yeah, and then
12: match slightly, so that's the right way around.
11: So, yeah, that's the bend. Ooh. So our next letter's I.
0: The second day starts with a short journey to the canal where the group will go canoeing. Qualified instructors take the session and offer advice throughout.
10: With outdoor adventurous activities, there's always the risk of something happening. It's you're out there in the countryside, you're out on the lake or you're in a canoe, and ultimately you could fall and you could get wet. The instructors made it very clear to the children that the second that was going to happen, they knew what to expect.
13: That's it, boys. You're going to crash.
14: The rest are still there.
7: Lean it. What? Hey, it's Hawaii 5-0 all over again. Well done. That's really good. It's really good. Keep going. You kind of watch the blade putting in flat. Yeah. Doing it together. It's all right. We won't hit. Safety is the top issue. We're obliged to write risk assessments for trips. The great thing about activity centres in general now is that because of the nature of the paperwork, that the centres are producing their own very detailed risk assessments that have been thoroughly scrutinised by all the experts. And so when it comes to taking children caving, for example, they've got caving experts in to write the risk assessment.
1: And you can see where we walked yesterday.

0: Okay, when we walked along the cliff, we had to keep to the right. We came down the cliff, down that side, and all the way down the valley, down there. That's superb. Really high up, aren't we?
1: At the end of the day, the pupils take part in an archery session. With expert coaching, they can develop their skills and put what they've learnt into practice in tournaments and challenges.
2: Yeah, it's been great. There's lots of fun activities to do. They've all been good so far. We've got some more this afternoon and tomorrow, so still going to be good.
3: When you're at school, you just have to get your head down and work, but here, you can have fun.
4: My advice to anybody who's organising this for the very first time is you're not doing it by yourself. It's not a one-person show, you know. You need to get a team together to do it and take on the responsibility and just go out there and let the centre take the responsibility. Read the risk assessments very carefully and make sure you're happy with everything that's going to go on. Make sure the parents are informed, ultimately, and the children are informed so that they know exactly what is going to be expected of them and what they're going to do. At the end of it, it's a very uplifting experience. You need to go and enjoy it. I use the word relax tentatively in the sense that you're never going to relax while you have 40 children that you're responsible for over the course of a few days. But you can relax in an environment where you know that there is people here who are qualified to deal with every eventuality.
1: There are many activity centres around the country catering for school groups. The Ackers Activity Centre, located 2 miles from Birmingham city centre, offers a wide range of outdoor pursuits, including climbing, canoeing, kayaking and archery. Finborough Hall in Suffolk offers a variety of activities, including quad biking, fishing and camping. Colshot Activity Centre at Fawley in Southampton offers a number of exciting water and land-based activities, including a climbing complex and indoor dry ski slope. The Glamara Centre in Borrowdale in the Lake District National Park offers a multi-purpose venue for outdoor adventure. PGL Activity Centres across the country provide a host of challenging indoor and outdoor activities.

0: coming up in today's programme. Leicester school children travel back in time to take a lesson from the Victorians, learn about inflation, and get their hands dirty as apprentices. To many people, the word museum conjures up images of regimented rows of glass cabinets containing crusty old exhibits. In reality, that image is often as much a part of history as the artifacts the museums contain. The Iron Bridge Gorge in Shropshire is a rich place for innovative museums. In 18th century Britain, Iron Bridge was at the centre of the Industrial Revolution, and the Great Iron Bridge itself was a bold symbol of the age. Now, the area has been designated a World Heritage Site, and there are no fewer than 10 separate attractions within the space of 6 square miles, offering shops and hands-on activities. But today's trip is to Blist's Hill, one of the largest open-air museums in Britain.
1: What we've done is created a small industrial village, small town, aimed at about the end of the 19th century, and it's got all those things you'd expect from a small town. The foundry, as we've got here, and a bank, and we've got a pub, of course, that you'd need. Further down the road we have a candle factory. Candles very important, of course, in the mining industry. Opposite that, a sawmill, very important for making wheelbarrows and industrial equipment you need for your jobs. All the sorts of services you expect to keep a small economy busy.

0: Year 5 from Knighton Fields Primary School, with their teacher Claire James, are visiting Blisk's Hill Victorian town in the Ironbridge Gorge.
1: We chose to go to Ironbridge because we've been doing a topic over the past term on Victorians, and we've been doing sort of lots of research and looking at different aspects of Victorian life, and we wanted to go somewhere where they could have a practical hands-on experience and sort of see for themselves how life was in Victorian times.
2: Which one's this one? Have a look up. No, have a look up, see what it says. Can you read it, Corey? The chemist, well done. And you can give the lady in the chemist a wave, look, say hello.
3: Wow. The man's making some.
2: Yeah. So they didn't have mass-produced machines. Come have a look over here, guys.
1: It was just a really good chance for them to practically see what life would have been like, and to talk about and compare it to what life for them is like now and how things are completely different. And they came out with lots of comments really about how, wow, I can't believe they had that, and I can't believe it was like that.
4: Well, this is Lloyds Bank, and banks deal with money, and so do we. These are the four coins that we use here in our Victorian town, and the basic coin is the penny. Round Britannia, it says one penny. This is the halfpenny, which is half the penny. You can see it's half its size, and a farthing.
0: Ryan Foster
4: is
0: used to work in a real life bank.
4: Quarter of a penny.
0: Now he plays the role of Mr. Devey, manager of the Victorian Bank.
4: Now, if you want to spend our token money in our Victorian town, we need an exchange rate to take you back 105 years. So for every £1, 100 pennies you give me, I'm going to give you 2.5 Victorian pennies. Tuppence halfpenny. That's a good deal, isn't it?
1: The children had a chance to go into the shops and talk to the shopkeepers and find out about what they did. And they pitched it brilliantly for the children in terms of what the stories that they told them and the ways that they went about life. Wow, is that exciting? Okay. Say good morning. When you go in, say good morning.
5: Good morning.
0: Christine White runs the sweet shop, which is full of Victorian delights.
6: The selection that we've got from the real warm, we've got the humbugs, and we've got troach drops, things for the throat. But we've also got the nice sweetie sweets, which are strawberries and cream, fizzy fish, rhubarb and custard, blackberry and apple. So we have a wide selection. But one of the most popular is the very sweet, sugary sweet, which is the sugar kaline.
0: The sweet shop is a fun place, but it does have a serious educational purpose.
6: So we explain to children that today they can go in a sweet shop and with their money they can just buy what they want. In Victorian times, they didn't have that luxury. So if they did have their penny or penny halfpenny, to go to the sweet shop and buy one treat, which would have to last them for the week, was a real luxury. So it does help the children understand the value of money and the lifestyle that especially the working class had.
0: Next stop is the printers.
7: Now, the man who built these machines and designed them way back in 1858 was a man called Henry Smith Cropper. Did anybody spot here what could go wrong?
8: Could trap your fingers?
7: Trap your fingers, yes.
8: Get your hair caught.
7: Now, lots of people, when they were getting tired at the end of the day, were having difficulty keeping up with the machine, and they didn't get their hand out, and it used to sever their fingers. Mm.
0: Trying hard not to come a cropper is Martin Musgrove, who, as John Edmonds, town printer, has the difficult task of working with authentic machinery.
9: We're just going to tighten these coins up now. In fact, that's how we coin a phrase.
7: This is a treadle-operated machine. The rollers now pick up the ink off the disc, put the ink on the type, and this piece of paper gets pressed against the ink to tighten. We can go a little bit quicker now, and at this sort of speed we would print about 600 prints an hour.
10: What's your name, miss?
11: Tamsin.
10: Tamsin, okay.
0: Having seen the printer at work, Claire's class gets the chance to become apprentices and have a go themselves.
1: The printing was actually one of the really, really good examples of where the children sort of went, wow, how that compares to today, because we're incredibly ICT minded and they're constantly working on computers and printing things out just at will, really. So it was really good for them to see that actually in Victorian times they had those individual printing blocks and the length of time and the care that had to go into producing a document.

0: that they would only, you know, do in 5 minutes.
1: There you go, Tansy.
2: The strength of the Blissill visit is it is an immersive experience. We have demonstrators in costume who will talk to small groups and explain what they're doing and interpret what's going on in that particular exhibit, for example, the candle factory, or you'll see pills being made in the chemist shop. But we can also add value as well. So, for example, we have a Victorian school where a group dresses up as Victorian children. You're turning yourself into a Victorian as you walk down to the school. So that when you're in the school, you're prepared mentally for a different era, if you like, a different learning environment.
3: Stand still, back straight. Our hymn today is All Things Bright and Beautiful.
4: All things bright.
5: To a 21st century class from Leicester, life in Victorian Bliss Hill, where everything is governed by the church and the state, seems quite alien. Christine Simmons goes to great lengths to make the lesson historically authentic.
3: In the Victorian school, children who were absent would be noted, and any children who came late would be in very serious trouble and would probably be caned. Now it is time for our hand and shoe inspection. Please hold out your hands. Remember, children, cleanliness is next to godliness. Discipline was very strict. Sit up straight. We do not want children looking like question marks in this school. And that was all in preparation for when they went to work, because obviously the discipline at work would be probably much stricter than it was in school. 5 pennies add 9 pennies. How many does that come to? Yes, stand up, please.
6: 14.
3: 14 pennies, well done.
0: I think it was incredibly real for them. And they sort of found it a little bit uncomfortable to start. But really nice was where I was sitting in the schoolroom and watching them, was that you could see them really taking on that role. It was really nice to see them sort of going, you know, enjoying that experience.
3: When they're doing the Victorian workshop, the children really enter into the spirit of it and they really become the Victorian class. You say, thank you, Mum, and do a nice curtsy, please.
0: So I came in as a visitor and had to hand out some certificates. So they obviously saw me taking on a different role as well.
3: The lesson this morning is to order myself lowly and reverently before my betters. What you learn here applies to your working life.
5: Mrs. Simmons' lesson brings home to our children just how much society has changed.
3: And your lot in life, children, is to become good, honest, hard-working, working-class citizens. Remember that you are born working class and you should not aspire to be anything else.
7: The teaching was very teacher-intensive. The children were very passive. They just sat there and listened and answered questions when they were asked and so on.
3: Close your books, please.
5: Back in Leicester, Claire reflects on modern day teaching.
0: It's incredibly different from how it was then. We do lots more talk and lots more discussion. We do lots more practical activities and we do much more open-ended activities now.
5: She's using the latest technology to enable the children to get the most from their Victorian day out.
0: We took our own video footage and lots of photos, so they're going to do some presentations so they can share their experiences with other members of the school or with their parents, and we're hopefully going to aim to do a class assembly on that. And we've been creating displays for them to share their experience as well, so they're all having a role in building something or creating something for that display. And they've also been continuing their work on Victorian life as well through other crafty activities such as making quilts and rag rugs and things like that.
6: We've been making a collage of what a chemist looked like in the Victorian times. That's a book, so maybe if you didn't have the money, they might be able to put it down in the book. These are some tablets. In there, some jars of medicines.
0: The terms work has revolved around the Victorians, and I think Ironbridge has culminated the topic, really. It's given them a chance to take everything that they've learned, experience it, and then from that we're kind of now gathering it all together and reflecting. Going to a place such as Ironbridge is absolutely fantastic as a learning tool for children. For them to learn through first-hand experience is the best possible means for them to be able to sort of understand or grasp any of the elements of whatever topic you're covering. If we went back to Ironbridge, the one thing that we'd definitely do is just ensure we had more time there so that we could really experience everything to its fullest. Then being able to go and do means much more to them than being told or, you know, than them reading about it.
8: Off you go.
0: For my learning as well, it was really, really good. And it was really good to talk to such knowledgeable people about it. I think that's always really handy when you're doing a topic, to have people who are so knowledgeable about it to explain things as well. I know that all of the staff thoroughly enjoyed it. We all got into it and enjoyed the day, especially, I think, the dressing up as well. So the fact that we were all involved in it together was really good.
9: You can find further information on this and other similar school trips by looking under the resources and support materials section on our website, www.teachers.tv/worththetrip.

0: this East London school, there's a real enthusiasm for all things global. It's the result of being twinned with a school in Jamaica. The highlight of the day is a video link with Kingston.
1: Have you seen any wild animals before?
0: As more and more schools establish links around the world, this film discovers there can be unexpected benefits for all involved. This may look like playtime, but these children at Godwin Junior School have been making paper aeroplanes as part of an exercise on writing instructions. The idea came directly from their partner school in Jamaica.
2: One of the first visits that we made to Jamaica was actually to look at issues around raising boys' achievement, and we were quite astonished to see that the lengths that schools had gone to in Jamaica to involve boys particularly more in the life of the school. But also they really looked at the curriculum they were offering. They looked at ways of engaging more boys and found that one of the more effective ways was to involve them in the activities that they were going to be reading or writing about. So while we were there, for example, we watched the children play a cricket match and then they wrote a report about the match. You guys put a lot more of your effort and energy into something that you've enjoyed doing.
1: Because we can do this in three steps if we know how many times we need to fold it. Front corners.
0: It was when the London teachers first visited Jamaica in 2002 that they discovered how much the two schools had in common and that twinning could bring reciprocal benefits.
2: The biggest thing that we brought back from Jamaica to Godwin School was what are now our school rules, which we call the four C's. It's consideration, cooperation, care and courtesy. And we just found that the courtesy that was accorded to us as visitors, but also that we saw the pupils greeting each other, looking out for each other, any of the adults in a very large campus, was something that we felt we could implement in Godwin.
3: So I want you to start off with a visualisation. So close your eyes and we're going to start thinking about Jamaica.
0: At Godwin, Jamaica features regularly in lessons.
3: What can you see?
0: It's an opportunity for the children to use their imagination and share their own experiences.
1: In Jamaica, I saw a coconut tree and a tropical tree.
3: I remember drinking lots of coconut water when I was in Jamaica. Yes. Joshua.
4: I was in the village and I saw people helping out with the crops.
3: Oh, wow, fantastic. Which crop might they have been helping out with?
4: Corn.
3: Corn, you think, to make bread? Ooh, good, yeah.
5: Plantains.
3: Plantain.
5: I don't know, but I ate it before.
3: You've eaten it before. What did it taste like?
5: Nice.
3: And what does it look like? Oh, go on, Emerson, for you.
5: Plantains like this. It's like a banana, but it's really bigger and harder.
3: Right,
5: and you can cut it up and fry it.
3: Right, well done. Actually, I think the international dimension, the international strategy, brings lots of children in who perhaps aren't engaged by other strategies or other methods.
6: So you want to find out more information?
0: But what the children look forward to most is the video link with Jamaica. Today it's the turn of year six, and they're preparing some questions.
6: I want you to find just the similarities to the children here, to the similarities to the children in Jamaica, and the differences.
7: You don't know me, pretend you're on the other side of the world, and I ask you all these questions. What things do you like about Jamaica?
8: I like Jamaica because it's really warm and the playground is really big.
7: So I move on to the next person. What is your favourite food?
9: My favourite food has to be jerk chicken.
2: What we feel, and in a city school in London in particular, is it's the future of the children that's very important. I mean, they will be the citizens in not so distant future. And we think it's really important that they start to reach out to other parts of the world where they may not have links, or if they do, that we look to how the young people are going to work together in the future years.
10: Hi, this is Mr. Barswell. We're about to start.
0: The video link's working, and both groups of children can now see each other.
10: Thank you for all your help.
0: But the line's a bit crackly.
11: Yes.
12: And which one would that be?
11: That would be America.
12: Have you got any questions?
11: What's your favourite sport?
12: Well, I don't really have a favourite sport, but I do like swimming a lot, yeah. Do you have a favourite sport?
13: Does your school participate in outdoor school activities? Would you like to play in the Olympics when you're older?
14: If you're learning about it in, like, geography, like their country, you get to ask them questions and you find out more. So instead of just reading it out of a book, you actually find it out yourself.
15: I like that Manor Heights is the same as England, but they do things differently, but they still are the same.
16: Instead of just, like, thinking what might be different, you can actually find out what is different.
17: I wish that they would come one day to Godwin to see how we live.
0: 'Twinning' isn't just for inner city schools. Farringdon Community College in rural Oxfordshire is twinned with Keizo Hill in Uganda. The two schools have been working on a joint project about food sustainability.
18: Our food in the UK differs from Uganda's in that most of ours comes from abroad. However, Uganda doesn't have this problem. The majority of their food comes from Uganda itself or close neighbouring countries like Kenya or the Democratic Republic of Congo.
19: Pawpaw and avocado.
0: In this food technology class, two Year 13 students who've been to Uganda are talking about the diet.
19: Mitoki, a type of banana.
18: It's one of Uganda's main staple foods, like potatoes are in the United Kingdom.
19: Usually prepared by steaming in the skins, can be then mashed.
18: And a huge bunch, like one of these, costs around 2,000 Ugandan shillings, which is the equivalent of about 70p.
20: It is only the steam that makes it ready. The steam, the hot steam, not the water itself.
0: Three Ugandans are visiting Farringdon, all for the first time. Nelson is a student at Keizo Hill.
21: Something like
22: London,
21: this one is removed.
22: Mm-hmm. Centre is removed.
23: Like an apple.
22: Yeah, a bit like an apple.
23: Yeah.
21: Good. Slice. Reminds
22: me of fish again.
21: It doesn't
22: really have a smell, does it?
21: And then sometimes this one, after doing
0: like the twin primaries, these secondary schools also believe they can learn from each other.
24: We've taken students to Uganda, and I've seen them come back from Uganda, and suddenly they're aware of the issues that places like Africa have to face in this competitive global economy. So when my students come back and start talking about where am I going to buy the clothes and what impact has that had on the developing world, where do we buy the food we eat? Because part of our project was looking at food miles. When we look at the food we eat, it comes from all around the world. When we go to Uganda, we see actually all of their food is locally grown. We think organic's a big thing here. All their food is organic. That's the natural way we live. And we start to recognise perhaps we have it wrong and our Ugandan friends have it right.
0: Yes. The students who went to Uganda last year found it very different from what they'd expected.
18: news, I think you just get really the bad things, like all the poverty and things like that. The media don't, like, give out anything but that, really. And we go and you see the good sides of it as well. I mean, in the city, it was really nice place, completely contrasting to what you get on the news. We got to know lots of students, and we took 5 of them on safari with us as well when we went. So we got to know them really well because we had very long bus trips. So we got chatting with them and got to know all about them and things, so that was good.
1: Talking to them about relationships, a lot of them were surprised that, you know, we'd have boyfriends and, you know, it's okay for people to sort of kiss in public or whatever. And over there it's sort of really frowned upon. And
18: we got, like, asked, is it okay to take boys back to your house and stuff? And we said, yeah, that's usually fine. And then they were, like, shocked at that. They would never be allowed to do that kind of thing.
1: I got asked what my worst sexual experience was, because they talk about it quite openly over there, because AIDS is a big issue.
3: After going to Uganda, it's been more like I've been able to see, although maybe they don't have as many material goods as us, and as many, you know, fantastic, they can't go on holiday as much as us and things like that, got a sense of pride and happiness, and they're so warm.
4: Nelson, you ready?
5: Yeah.
4: Okay, I'm ready.
0: The Ugandan teachers are keen to see as much of the school as possible, so they can think about what might work in their school.
4: Look, a little display about female engineers, just to encourage females to enter engineering. You know, women that are engineers and are at the peak of their profession, and that's what that's about.
0: The visitors feel they've benefited from their trip to the UK. It's boosted their confidence.
6: It removes this kind of inferiority complex sometimes, because in Africa it's common. You have people trying to take the British as if they are very untouched, they are not like us. And yet when we have interacted with them, we have found that we are almost the same people.
24: One of the things they often talk to me about is that we do a lot of work which helps students develop skills, not just knowledge, but skills. In Uganda, most of their lessons and most of their classroom experience is just based on knowledge. And I think they feel, especially for the development of the Ugandan economy, that knowledge isn't actually what they want.
0: Both the schools featured in this film have gained recognition for their work by achieving the DFES International School Award. And both schools believe

0: the key to a successful twinning is building strong and long-lasting relationships.
1: The more you relate with the people you're twinning with, the more your activities are going to work and the more the relationship develops and therefore your project develops. Someone in Uganda, for instance, is a long way away and it's very easy for the communications to fall by the wayside. So you've got to have something which is an impetus for it to continue. And that does boil down to relationships, getting to know people, they become your friends. When they're your friends, then you want to communicate with them.

0: Developing meaningful cross-curricular links is a really important way of working at primary level. One way we've managed to achieve this is by taking skills learnt during a design and technology activity and applying them to other subject areas such as literacy, science and PHSE. Now, if you can remember, what we've been doing already is we, in our beautiful bag project, we've been having a little think about looking at existing products, so looking at bags that are all around us, bags for children, bags for ladies, bags for men even, and we thought about who's going to use that bag and what the purpose of the bag is for. Making bags is a wonderful topic for developing children's understanding of products having and needing a user and purpose. There's a wide range of existing products out there that are readily available, from charity shops to donations from parents. The list is endless, really. And what we're going to do today is we're going to have a little think about when we looked at those flat 2D shapes. We've got a rectangle here, and how those flat 2D shapes can be put together to make a 3D shape. And can you remember what you call it when you have lots of flat 2D shapes and you put them together to make a 3D shape? Can you remember? We did it in our maths.
1: One net.
0: You also call those nets patterns. And you can have paper patterns or you can have fabric patterns. I was having my tea last night and I found a really good net. You see, that's our flat box. We put it together to make the packaging. Make sure children have had plenty of time to take apart existing products so they are really confident and familiar with how they're put together. What we're going to do today to take our learning forward is we're going to look at a piece of software that's going to help us create some paper patterns that we can use to make our own bags. Your challenge today is to use the Wild Things software that we've got, and I want you to explore it and see what you can do with it. And by the end of the lesson, what I'd like you to do is produce a pattern for a bag. I'm going to send you away now to your computers. Some of you are going to work in pairs, some of you are going to work individually. You'll need to think really carefully how you manage a whole class working on this part of the project. You may want to have pairs, individuals or small groups working on the computers.
2: So what are
3: you
2: working
3: at?
2: So
3: 10?
2: Yeah.
3: So
2: you're
3: dying,
2: yeah.
3: Try and then, well, the higher the pocket, and that obviously needs to be smaller than the bag, doesn't it? So should we do that 5 or something?
2: Yeah.
0: Make use of free online computer-aided design software. We're using Wild Things. It's a wonderful program for introducing primary children to computer-aided design. At school, we very often start off with drawing our designs on paper, but a real designer and real design teams will more often than not use computer-aided design. This is a really challenging exercise and will really stretch your more able mathematicians.
4: That's the bottom of yours. That's the bottom of yours. Great.
0: So it's really helpful if you have an A3 printer or can print off using the photocopier. But if you only have an A4 printer, the pattern pieces can still be stuck together really easily.
4: We've experimented with the software. You've all managed to print out a pattern that we're going to take back into the classroom now to create a paper mock-up of the bag that you'd like to make. Jade and Georgia here.
0: For children who are finding this activity difficult, make sure they're using a simple shaped bag and are using a small number of pieces.
4: And Harriet just showed us how she was thinking of putting the evening bag. So what would you do, Harriet, to place that together?
5: Turn this one over like this and then put this one on.
0: Use paper clips to secure the paper pattern pieces when children are making their paper mock-ups. Don't use glue until the children are absolutely confident their construction is secure.
4: Who's going to try it on? Charles, you come and help Lewis hold it and see if it's the right.
6: You could put a paper clip
4: to mark it. That's a really good idea.
7: Paper clips, you can take them, you can put them on easily and take them off easily. But with glue, when you stick them on, you can't really take them off and it makes a messy mess afterwards. And doesn't look that nice.
0: This theme provides a great opportunity for developing strong cross-curricular links. We've investigated the properties of materials in science, 3D shape in maths, as well as enhanced our ICT skills.
1: Right, children, now if you remember, recently we've been designing our own bags, haven't we? Okay. And when we've been designing our own bags, I've given you something called wild cards, haven't I? So can you get anyone tell me what I mean by wild cards? Beth?
7: They're like constraints to tell you what you need to include in your design.
1: Yeah. Well done. Normally, I use wild cards through design technology, but they can also be used through other subjects. For example, today I've used them through literacy. We've been looking at a variety of different adverts. Can you remember the type of adverts that we've actually been looking at over the last week or so? What's the different type of adverts? Chris?
8: Adverts on television.
1: Maddie?
5: Newspapers.
1: Lily?
5: Magazines.
1: Children really need that previous experience of reading existing adverts where they can analyse the organisational and language features. What were the different constraints that you were given when you were designing your bag? What did you have to think about? What was our design criteria? Emma?
7: Size of the bag.
1: Brilliant, yeah. Beth?
7: Appearance.
1: Appearance, Rosie?
7: Who it was for?
8: Type of bag.
1: The type of bag.
9: Its purpose.
1: And its purpose, brilliant, okay. So now you're going to go away and you're going to brainstorm your ideas for your own advert for the bag that you have chosen on the table. You have your

0: genre. This can be done with the children while analysing existing adverts. Let's see some really good cooperative planning. 20 minutes, off you go.
1: If you got a dirty bag, do you need a new one? Do you need a new bag?
2: Yeah.
3: Do you need a new bag?
1: Well, they actually really don't.
4: What's the next one?
0: The wildcards can be used to differentiate. For example, for the more able, you can add more constraints, but for those children that need more support, you can add more detail about what needs to be added in the advert.
5: You've got to have a semicolon, a colon, comma, full stop and brackets, and
6: stronger adjectives which are durable and luxury.
0: And what we're going to do now, we're going to swap our work and we're going to evaluate each other's work against a checklist. All right, to see how successful we have been. All right, so this is where we've got to be a critical friend. What do I mean by critical friend?
7: You help the other person, well, the other group, understand what they need to improve the bag next time they do it.
0: Absolutely. So next steps, you need to use more emotive language, or have a look at that sentence, how could it be improved? Using peer-to-peer assessment is a real powerful tool that you can use in the classroom to develop independence. Children can use critical friends to evaluate and analyse their work to given criteria. Can you give me some feedback, just quick feedback on what's been done well with these lines that we have written? What's been done well?
5: They've put quite a lot of words in to make you buy it, like fashionable, flirting, fantastic.
0: Okay, what type of words are those as well? They've used them in a list there. What do we call it?
5: Alliteration.
0: They've used alliteration. Anything that they need to work on now?
5: More connectives.
0: They need to use some connectives, okay. All right, Christopher?
8: Also used a rhetorical question quite well.
0: So where was the rhetorical question for
8: it starts
0: so far?
8: At the very beginning and it pulls you straight in.
0: Yeah, so it's making the reader actually, oh okay, question there maybe their style of bag that they have at the moment. Well done. Right, that group over there. Cross-curricular links are meant to be meaningful and not tenuous. They need to enhance the subject. If they don't fit, don't try to make them.
9: Finding examples of bags that have been made from recycled materials is really easy. Go online and you can find bags that have been made from drinks cartons, old tyres, seat belts and plastic bags.
10: This morning, we're going to be thinking about the three R's. So not the history three R's. Can you remember what those three R's that we've been talking about are? Can you remember? Lewis, you give me one.
11: Reuse.
10: Reuse.
11: Reduce.
10: Yep.
11: Recycle.
10: Let's reduce, reuse.
9: In PHSE, children need to experience being responsible citizens. This project allows them to practice reducing, reusing and recycling firsthand.
10: And I've been online and I've found some fantastic examples that we can have a look at this morning. And I've actually got some examples that people have made themselves from reusable materials that they've recycled. And I'm sure you're going to be like me, you won't believe what bags are made from. Now I've seen these in lots and lots and lots of shops at Christmas time in particular, so have a closer look. Can you think what they're made from? I'm really good. William, what do you think?
12: Are they little juice cartons?
10: They are juice cartons. They are the little ones, the little squishy ones, and this is what it said about it. Because that's non-biodegradable, that means it won't rot away when we put it in the landfill site, so it just stays there forever and ever and ever. And it litters the streets, and it just sort of stays there, and it's just not very nice. So that is a really good example how something's been reused and recycled. Charles, if you'd like to empty the big bag of our salvageable materials and we'll see what we've got. Brilliant, thank you. So I want you to sort through it, have a look, really look at the fabric, see what is going to be really good for your bag.
9: Work smartly and use science to help the children find out about the properties of the materials they will be using. They can find out if they're waterproof, how strong they are, and how durable they are.
10: What could I do? What do you think I could do? What would I do, Jade?
12: You should do a science experiment and see if it's waterproof or not. So you could use it for an outside bag, and if it wasn't, you could just use it for a shopping bag.
10: A shopping bag. I think that's a really good idea. So you could choose two or three materials to test, which would be the best one.
9: This is a great opportunity to develop children's speaking and listening skills. They need to be able to offer clear explanations using appropriate vocabulary.
10: What do you think this would be good for?
12: You

0: do you think?
1: Use it inside of a bag because it tears easily, so you wouldn't want it outside, and it would it's not really waterproof.
2: Absolutely.
1: So you'd have it so in a bag that you put lots of like precious stuff in, because it wouldn't smash in the thing, because it would just it has protection.
2: It would. It's nice and protected. It's very soft.
3: What else? Use sort of quite thick material for, lots of layers of material for.
1: Insulate.
3: Well done. It would help insulate. So if you were making a...
4: Make sure that when children are working with fabric, they're also using the correct equipment, such as fabric scissors and proper dressmaking pins.
2: The thing is, I've said to Bethan, what you've been doing today, perhaps you don't realise, but in our own small way, we've been doing lots of work towards being responsible citizens and doing our little bit towards recycling and reusing and improving the environment. Did you realise that when you were doing your work? Did you realise? Did you think that, actually...
0: Quite fun.
2: It's quite fun. It's quite fun, all this recycling. It doesn't have to be boring. It doesn't have to be just about taking your rubbish to the recycling bin and forgetting about it. It's about trying to be creative and using something and making for something else. So well done. What you need to do now, this is really important.
4: Conclude this project with a celebration assembly. Invite classmates, teachers and families to share in the children's learning.

0: They call it a window into school. Parents can look inside whenever they want to see what their children are doing.
1: This morning she's in health and social care. It's highlighted green, so that means she's actually been logged in on the system.
0: And check how they're doing.
1: She's been the student of the month for drama. She's also got a reward for English.
0: It's a pioneering example of reaching out to parents and keeping them informed using information technology. And every parent is within reach, because every family was given a personal computer and internet access by the school.
2: The first time for me it was difficult, but now it's easy.
0: In this programme, we'll be looking at the impact made by this family computer scheme, as the government embarks on a strategy to ensure every home in the country has internet access by 2011 to help children and engage parents. We'll also see how other projects provide support or information for parents using the internet or exploiting messaging services. And we'll find out about a new service that's being developed to reach out to parents separated or estranged from their children. This is Shireland Collegiate Academy in Smethwick in the West Midlands. Built for the children of the Industrial Revolution, it's now forging ahead with 21st century technologies following the arrival of a new head teacher.
3: The first conversation that I had with the staff who were here was, what's the biggest challenge? And the biggest challenge, they said, was to get the children to believe they could do well and to get the families to believe they could help their kids. So one of the things that we decided to do in 1997 was to try and create a learning network where we joined all the primary schools and community centres with Shireland. And it was the first time anybody done that in the country.
0: Shireland found the money to develop a network and create this support centre through a regeneration partnership. But the plan to distribute 2,000 computers to families was supported directly by the Education Department in 2004.
3: And that's probably why we've got to the home access today. So in our own little way, we probably started an initiative that we weren't sure was going to lead to home access, but ultimately is going to lead to something that, if it can make the same difference nationally that it's made here, of getting families to believe they can help their children, it'll have a profound effect.
0: The Shireland project coincided with this family's arrival as refugees from Albania.
4: This shows me all the lessons that I had today.
2: Mm-hmm.
4: And it tells the times as well here.
2: What about the concerns? What are those?
4: If you miss your deadlines of a coursework, they give you a concern there, which I have.

0: teach. I missed two of them because I didn't understand the work the teacher was giving to me, so I had to see them in after school for them to explain to me.
1: How often do you and your mum get together to look at the website?
0: Probably once in a week. We do get together. I show what's been done in a week, what's been happening, how well I'm doing in the school from the week.
2: I can see what Loretta is doing. Is she better or not? Does she have any problem or not?
1: Has she had any problems?
2: No, she is very excellent.
3: The network also offers parents the opportunity to help themselves by improving their basic skills and boosting their confidence. Other pages provide general information and advice, making it a resource parents want to use. Charlene's success is reflected in the number of other schools around the country it's supporting, 110 and growing.
4: What we wanted to do was to have this one-stop shop where parents could come and get the information that they wanted. One of the things we tried to do was look at the three levels of the gateway, finding out about what was happening with their child, finding out about information about the school, finding out information at a community level and what was going on in the area. I can find out job search and it will take me to the job centre. So instead of having to go to Google and search it, it's here in one place. Lifestyle is really looking at, I suppose, the health and well-being of the parents, first aid, fire safety, information with local doctors, where they can actually go and search and find out where they could go if they need to get to a clinic.
5: When we've had figures before, we've had over 200 families accessing just the family portal of the Learning Gateway. So probably a third of the families on an active basis are using it. A number of families will come in and talk about their children and say, when I went on the Learning Gateway on our family portal, I saw there was an issue with my daughter's attendance. What are we doing about it? I've looked at my son or daughter's report online or his or her grades online. Now, there's no way we would have heard that several years ago.
3: The National Home Access Programme is being piloted in Oldham and Suffolk before being rolled out across the rest of England. Unlike the Smethwick scheme, the plan does not involve handing out computers, but making grants available for an approved package consisting of a device, connectivity and support. But Shireland recognised it was not enough to get computers into homes, especially in the homes of large families, where there's competition to sit down at the keyboard. So more than 80 computers have been placed in community centres like this one. This parent is checking the progress of her daughter, who's in year 10 at Shireland.
6: I try to log on probably every 2 weeks. Sometimes it's every week, depending if there's any tests going on at school or if there's any letters that my friends might say their children have brought home and I haven't got. I actually log on and have a look. This is basically saying which examination she's going to be put forward for, her timetable of where she is on each particular day. This one here, the student events, tells us that she's had a certificate in November and also she's had some behaviour events as well.
1: What do they mean by behaviour event? Can you tell me in general terms?
6: Yeah, for instance, I think if they've come into class and they haven't brought the correct equipment, like they've forgotten their book or they haven't done their homework or they've probably been cheeky, and they've got different levels of behaviour. So that's the stage one, that's the first stage.
3: Her daughter wasn't exactly thrilled when her mother noticed this behaviour event.
7: I didn't think she knew, because I didn't think she knew about the student portal. But then when I went home, she asked me about it. So now I know that she uses it regularly.
1: So you're now better behaved?
7: Yeah.
1: And now more punctual?
7: Yeah. Got no choice.
6: I have an older daughter and the gateway wasn't around when she was at school, so there were a lot of things that I didn't know that she didn't tell me, and having the gateway I can check certain things for myself without having to make them feel as though you're questioning them. And I think it helps to show her that I'm interested in what she's doing at school. Not just the negatives, the positives as well.
3: Parents using the network are supported by Shireland's Extended Schools Coordinator. He organises training in computer skills and English. He also liaises with the community centres. Today he's checking on the use of 8 new computers installed a few weeks earlier by the school.
8: The usage of the computer really is dictated to some extent by their familiarity with the English language. Mm-hmm. I mean, obviously,

0: In this centre, we do come across what we call the hard-to-reach parents, mm-hmm. aren't they? They're the parents who maybe wouldn't have the confidence to perhaps approach the school about some issues.
1: And are parents using a gateway to access their students' data, check their timetable, check their attendance? Is that very useful?
0: I think they certainly do. Mm. We're talking small numbers, but hopefully as the word spreads, people will start to use it more.
2: Sorry to interrupt. You talked earlier about the language barrier. I mean, how do you overcome that barrier?
1: Well, we do offer support with translators coming into the school. We do have parents who have been here a bit longer with the school who can speak the language, who can help parents log on to the gateway. And a lot of the work is actually graphical, so they can actually look at the different colour codes we're offering. So it's a traffic light system, so they can see where children are working well and not working so well.
2: I suppose if it's helping parents become more settled, then that in turn helps the children, doesn't it?
1: Oh, yeah, definitely.
0: Yes, because if the parents are going through very difficult times and there's no one to help them, then that's going to have a huge impact on their children's achievement, isn't it? So the links to the outside world is really important, because if it was just educational, it would really miss a dimension, I think.
1: So we are helping to raise children's achievement through helping the parents. So it increases their own confidence, gives them better prospects for their own career prospects and for their own jobs too.
3: Also at the centre today is a refugee from Chad, who has two children under the age of five. He's used the school-supplied computers to help him settle into his new life as a UK citizen.
4: I start to use the computer to do life in UK test, free questions. And I passed my exam. It's helped my family too, as well.
5: In which way?
4: Like if you wanna apply for council house, or if you wanna go to register with the GB as well. So it's helped me to find job.
3: Charland wants to develop the network to create an online dialogue with parents so they can discuss problems or worries.
6: And one of the things we want to do is do a parental concern page. We've already got a pupil concern page on the student portal, and the idea is to develop that so where parents can ask a question of the school. There is a team of teachers that then decide whether that goes up live onto the site, if it's going to be useful, and then the answer is actually put there. And then over time, build up a bank of these into frequently asked questions.
3: It's a service that would complement the support that's already available nationally from Parentline Plus, which provides telephone and online help from a team of volunteers. All parenting problems are covered, and education is the fourth most common concern, after behaviour, emotional health, and separation and divorce. Parentline Plus has also created a support forum called Got a Teenager, enabling parents to talk to each other about their experiences in coping or dealing with their children. Another innovation is a text-based service started by the Advisory Centre for Education. Ask ACE allows parents to ask questions and receive answers without sitting in front of a computer screen. Professional advisors, most of them with educational or legal backgrounds, answer questions on any parenting issue, but most inquiries are about education. Exclusion, bullying, school admissions, and special educational needs top the list of the most frequently asked topics. A new service is being developed, meanwhile, aimed at helping parents who are separated from their children, either by work or by the breakdown of a relationship. It's called One to One, and it's part of Dad's Space, run by the charity Respect. Eventually, it's hoped One to One will make use of webcams, which is how one of the fathers who helped develop the service made contact with us.
7: The idea is to try and engage the father or mother with the child. Some fathers and mothers do not get access as much as they would like, or they don't have access at all. And I guess this has been a medium in which parent and child can, in some way, build that relationship back up. At the forefront, it has to be agreed by both parents that they can at least trial this. It's not something that it could be forced in one direction. This website is closely monitored.
3: One-to-one allows parents and children to swap pictures, again closely monitored, and also play games. It's hoped that re-establishing a relationship would have a number of benefits, some of which would be seen in a happier school pupil. It's clear that new technologies are creating new opportunities for reaching out to parents and engaging them in their

0: children's education. At Shireland, there's a strong belief that as parents recognise what's becoming available, the more they'll want to take advantage of the advice and information they can access, which makes home access even more of a priority.
1: One of the things that technology now does is make things visible. So all those years ago when my mum and dad just didn't know whether I was being good or bad or whatever, you can now make it visible so families can actually see what's really happening. Increasingly, families will say, I want to be part of that.
0: For more information about the resources we've been highlighting, please go to this programme's webpage on www.teachers.tv.

0: How can teachers bring the Key Stage 2 design and technology curriculum to life and maintain a focus on the design element of the curriculum? To get some ideas, we've come to Cornwall to look at a D&T project that aims to do just that. At Nancledra Primary School near St Ives, Pauline Hannigan has developed a three-day virtual pets project for her mixed Year 5-6 class, a project which aims to put design at the heart of the creative process.
1: What's nice about pets?
2: The objective today is going to be make a virtual pet, but how the children get there is up to them and they can have a lot of choices on the way. I think the children themselves find that the actual making is the bit that is so important and that they love doing. Although, of course, they love having something at the end of it to show.
3: Good design technology, I think the teacher always feels just on the edge, really. They know they've done their preparation, they know they've got clear objectives, they know they've got the materials ready, they know they've got the tools ready, but if they're genuinely allowing children to make choices, they can't be sure what the child will actually decide to do.
0: Watching the lessons with Pauline will be David Press from the Design and Making Centre and primary teacher Teresa Wilton. They'll give expert analysis and feedback.
4: Can anybody tell me any disadvantages about real pets?
5: They're not toilet trained.
4: Not toilet trained.
2: So let's have a think about virtual pets. What is a virtual pet? Tristan?
6: It's sort of like a pet, only it's made out of machinery.
2: Right. So what are the advantages of a virtual pet? Jasmine?
7: You can control them, and like if you have a real pet then they can just like run away.
2: Did anybody hear then? Jasmine used a really important word. It was control.
3: What do you see as the key features of your role as a teacher when you're involved in design and technology?
8: I think once the children have started, I think it's very much standing back and letting them progress with their ideas, but at the same time being there and helping them move those ideas forward. Not tell them an answer, just use the questioning again.
3: Challenging, asking the right questions
8: Absolutely.
3: At the right time.
8: Yeah.
0: Pauline begins the project by getting the children to look at some commercial virtual pets.
8: When you press its little hand, there's a switch in there. That's the control, and the output then is the sound and the movement. It's constructed in a very clever way. Some of it is not mechanical movement, it's just as a result of the materials it's made from. But the bit where he comes up and down is mechanical. He's obviously got a joint in there. Just go to your tables and have a look what's on them. Yes. No, have you worked out how this one works?
3: You've got a smashing collection of products that the children have brought in. What do you see the purpose of these products in the context of the project?
8: I think it creates among the children that sense of excitement that you really want in design technology, just to spark them off and spark their ideas off.
9: Play dead.
8: And it gives them a really good chance to look at manufactured products and to think about how materials are used and how they're put together and how they actually work.
3: When the children are looking at the products, do you actually give them any sort of criteria to use to make their judgments on? Or?
8: Yeah, in this particular case, I asked them to focus on how they moved and how they were controlled.

0: old.
1: So what do you think that is actually doing?
2: What, is that like a sensor? No.
3: Allowing the children to handle commercial products is Pauline's way of both getting them involved right from the beginning and helping them think about concepts such as control and systems.
4: Oh, this one is amazing.
3: Just before the morning break, the children start work on their own designs. Putting the children in pairs to come up with concepts for a pet to be made in a factory helps get ideas really flowing.
5: So what's your idea?
6: First of all, we were thinking of doing a
5: rabbit.
6: So his eyes glow up, and whenever you squeeze the ears, his legs will move.
7: This bit here is where I actually sort of see the children starting to take ownership of the lesson. You've set the scene, and now it's their turn to start their work.
8: You're absolutely right. This is so that the children can actually get lots and lots of their ideas so that they're not actually constrained by the materials they are going to use, but it's just getting those initial ideas captured.
9: We've looked at levers and pivots from a science point of view, so now they're going to have the chance to put that into practice and reinforce their understanding.
10: Like, if we don't know how to make the legs move, we use these to help us. And we can, like, use pivots to plug everything together, and then we can use the technique to get it moving.
11: The quality of the technical language that the children are using is just absolutely fantastic. Have you put much emphasis on that in previous projects?
8: I think I'm always very aware of the language that I do use with the children, that I'm using the right technical vocabulary, whatever it is I'm doing, and I think that's important, and then they build up their own bank of words as they go along, right from key stage one, really.
9: If you've got a drawing like this...
3: Pauline has set out the aims of the project from the beginning, and she's encouraging the class to think about adapting their designs to new thoughts as they occur. And she's able to make natural links with the core subjects.
9: Right, we've got some funky foam here.
3: It's now late morning on the first day, and Pauline breaks into the designing session to go through an array of materials and their properties.
9: And it's got another property. Ryan, can you tell us? Because you used this before, didn't you? Can you remember? Yeah.
5: Do you put it in a bowl and then you put it in the microwave?
9: Is that what you did?
5: Yeah.
9: This one you can actually mould over something, and if you just heat it, it will actually keep that shape. Like Ryan's turtle that he made, they did it over a bowl. There's some coloured string. Oh, we've also got some aluminium rod. Some wire. Just some ideas here that you might just want to have a look at if you want to make a switch.
3: She wants the children to think about the possibilities and limitations of equipment and materials whilst they're still working on their designs.
12: It's going to sit on the end of the table with its feet dangling down, and then we're going to like press its head down and its feet will like flap, and then if you press the head down as well, then its eyes and its Mohican will light up.
13: If you move the arms like that, the feet will move.
12: We'll do corax for the body, and I don't know what fabric for the feet. Yeah, fabric for the feet, or just maybe a foam for the feet.
11: I really like the way you encourage the children to share their ideas and not to see D&T as a competitive exercise. Working together, working in teams is terrific, isn't it?
8: I think it is, and I think it takes children's ideas forward just by talking about them to other people and to other children. They can help each other.
11: And that mimics professional practice.
8: Absolutely.
14: Yeah. It's a turtle. Its head's gonna pop in and out, and its eyes are gonna light up, so
15: we're
14: gonna have to have loose
15: ones. And it has wheels on bottom, so it can go like a motor car.
14: It'll move. And we'll have an off-centered cam on a motor, so it'll shake and it'll hopefully move if we get it in the right place.
15: We're going to do a Chinese dragon with the fire breathing one, but instead of that one, it's gonna have a red party blower.
3: Pauline wants to set boundaries and make the children aware of the constraints of materials. The aim is to help the children come up with designs that are realistic and achievable. Day two, and the class is completely absorbed in making the concepts they designed last week.
8: The main problems in primary design technology is teachers being a little wary of just letting go and possibly having what they consider chaos in the classroom. It can be a bit daunting if you've got 30 children and they're all rushing around using various things. I also think there's a problem sometimes in teachers perhaps being too didactic and then deciding what they want the children to make and not giving children opportunities for freedom of their own expression.
9: It's getting the balance right between the knowledge and skills and the understanding and the opportunities for the children's creativity.
14: Yeah.
11: How do you create the time to be able to talk to the children on an individual or small group basis when they're involved in practical activity?
8: The extent of the way the classroom is organised, I make sure the resources are accessible to the children and they can use them independently.
11: Right.
8: Mm. I also think it's giving them very clear boundaries of what they can and cannot do so that you can actually then trust them to get on with it and you can then have time to talk to children in groups or individually.
11: Yeah.
7: It is very important to plan and organise yourself, your resources and your children. It isn't something that just happens. You have to plan for it.
11: Yeah, so it's planning and organisation. Mm,
7: very much so.
9: I would like you to look at what you've done today. Is there anything that you suddenly found that you had to change? Just jot it down in your book if you did. I'd also like you on this orange post-it to write down anything that you are going to need for next week which isn't in the classroom. This is like your shopping list, if you like.
7: That's a very useful idea, giving the children the shopping lists in order to plan for the next lesson. I think that's brilliant.
8: I think you almost have to do that if you've given them a wide choice of materials, but you still want them to be able to use something else that isn't there, and then you can get it there for the next time.
7: I like the idea, it's a good idea.
3: The class spend more time making their designs on the third day, and by the middle of the session are ready to evaluate their work. Pauline has planned the work and organised the resources in a way which lets the class work in small groups, leaving her free to work with individual groups as and when they need her input. Finally, at the end of the third day, everyone is given an opportunity to present their virtual pet to the class in a group plenary.
9: What you've done, how they work, perhaps just say a little bit about any problems that you had as you went along, anything that went really well that you're really pleased with, if you've had any changes of mind on the way.
14: So that one's the mechanical, and this is the should be the electrical.
3: The rest of the class question the presenters and make suggestions about how things could have been done differently.
14: You could have made it better by fixing the wings.
6: It was the paint that made it go down because it's so heavy. It used to be up here.
14: Yeah, and it was also the PVA.
6: But it was the paint and the glue.
14: Yeah, the glue made it like flop. Why didn't you connect the eyes to the microchip?
6: Because there's three outputs and there's three bulbs in the Mohican, so it wouldn't have worked.
9: Can you tell everyone about your problem?
14: Yeah, it was
6: about
14: the head.
6: The head. We tried everything to cover it with some sort of material, but it wouldn't work. And then we ended up using cloth. The little mask.
9: Are you pleased with that now?
6: Yeah.
9: Better than anything else you tried?
6: Yeah.
14: Did you make the tail? What material did you use?
6: Stop some newspaper.
3: By showing their design to the rest of the class and talking through their experience of the project, Pauline aims to give the children the chance to be proud of their work.
6: Those are Corex spikes.
8: I think it's really important as a teacher to have it very clear in your mind what your input is going to be, linked to the objectives and what it is you want to teach the children. If a group of children want to go off in a different direction, I think you have to be prepared to let them, so that you really do have to be flexible.
3: So, if you're embarking on a D&T project, think about using product analysis as a useful way of getting children excited about design. Set out the project goals early on. Design and technology can link naturally into the core curriculum subjects. Try to create plenty of opportunities for allowing the children to investigate. And finally, remember that reflecting on the project at various stages and being open-minded to new ideas are both part of the design process. A detailed lesson plan for this project is available on the Teachers TV website.

0: When I was asked by Teachers TV to teach a maths masterclass, I decided to tackle a topic that can be brought alive by a hands-on approach to suit a range of pupil learning styles. It's a topic that is possible to have a lot of fun with. I'm hoping that's what this group of Year 6 students from a number of North London schools will think too. Who loves football?
1: Me!
0: Yay! What team do you support?
1: Liverpool!
0: Who supports Leeds United? Oh, well, I come from Leeds and I support Leeds United.
2: Boo.
0: I was expecting some boos. Oh, well, I love Leeds. This is a football pitch. It's got lots of different shapes on it. What I'd like you to do is pop your clipboards down and all come up and stand on any area of the football pitch that you like. Come on. On we go. Any area. It could be the centre circle, penalty area. I want someone on the corner flags. There's a corner flag over here. Excellent. Excellent. Brilliant. OK, so you're all in an area of the pitch. Goodness me. You're standing there, are you? Red card, you're off. Sit back down. Disgusting. And you're standing on there, are you? Red card. Corner flag. Red card, off you go. And you, Tarjana, off you go. Alex, Max, Mohammed, you're all off. Ah, now then, we've got 1, 2, 3, 4, 5, 6, 7 people. Why have I left these people on? Well, go on.
3: They're all standing in rectangles.
0: They're all standing in rectangles, sort of, but this shape here isn't quite a rectangle, is it? But it is made up of straight lines, straight sides. Anyone who was standing in a shape that had a bit of curved line on it, I sent off, didn't I? This quarter circle is made up of 2 straight lines, isn't it? And a curved line. And I sent you off. All of you that are left on the pitch are standing in polygons. Adtha, you weren't standing in an area that had all straight sides. How do you feel?
4: I'm very disappointed that I couldn't stay on for the rest of the match and I blame no one but myself.
0: Sarah, I thought you'd be playing for England and yet you haven't stood in a polygon. You got sent off. How do you feel?
5: I feel so disappointed and very ashamed. But I'm just going to keep boosting up my confidence and potential.
0: So, Mohammed, you were sent off too. How do you feel?
6: I can't believe it. This is a disaster.
0: A polygon is a shape with all straight sides, and there's lots of things you can do with polygons. In fact, on your clipboards, you've got polygons in front of you, haven't you? Take a rectangle. A rectangular piece of paper. That's a polygon. No curved sides at all in sight. But they're not all equal, are they?
7: No.
0: No, but it's still a polygon. That's cool. What I'd like you to do is get this paper, and you might want to tear it, or you might want to cut it with your scissors. I want you to make a hole big enough in this polygon, big enough in this piece of paper to fit right over your head and right round your body. A hole. Can you do it? You've got 40 seconds. Go. Fold it. It's got to go right over your head and right around your body. It's impossible. Is that what you said? Yeah. Nothing's impossible. Fit it through, don't break it. Gotta go right over. Go on, you can do it. Right over. Oh, lucky. Now, I've got an easier approach. A much easier approach, and I can make a much bigger hole than you did. So it's easy to fit round. Okay. Another piece of paper. This time you will definitely need your scissors. Fold your piece of paper, hold it landscape, like so. Yep. Fold your piece of paper in half. Can we manage that? Hold your fingers somewhere in the middle, like that. Grip it tight, then cut down towards your fingers and stop when you get to your fingers. So you're going to snip it in half, but you're going to leave a good centimetre or two there, look. Each half, I want you to cut into thirds. So 2 more cuts. 1, 2 on one side, OK? But leave a centimetre or so gap. And 3 more wiggly bits on the other side. So we should have, looks a bit like a crown, doesn't it? Can you see that? 6 wiggly bits. Open it out. We've actually got 4 fingers stuck inside. Can you see? 1, 2, 3, 4. I want you to snip, OK, the ends of each of those fingers. Watch carefully before you start snipping. Start with your first finger and snip it from the top across. Instead of cutting the next one from the top, cut that one from the bottom. So you've got a wiggly finger, OK, but it's hanging down. back to the top. And then, finally, your last one to the bottom. So you've got two cuts from the top and two from the bottom. So if it's worked, it looks a bit like sort of a crown with four fingers sticking up. This is the trickiest bit, but the last bit, right? Grab a finger, it doesn't matter which one. Grab a finger. This time, I want you to cut through the middle of the finger, but you've got to start from the edge of the paper. And you cut up through the middle of the finger and leave about a centimetre at the top. So, up to the top, okay? Last finger. Looking good. Almost to the top. Cool! You've got, if it's worked, a big hole. Now stand up and pass it through your body. Who managed it?
4: Me!
0: Put your hands up. Brilliant! Well done. Give yourselves a round of applause. Okay. Take another piece of A4 paper. Doesn't matter what colour. Okay. By doing one fold, do you think we could make this into another shape?
1: Yeah.
0: By folding that down. Shape?
5: A square.
0: A square is the easiest shape to make. If you fold the width onto the length, you do make a square, don't you? With a rectangle bit left. That rectangle bit at the bottom. I want you to fold that rectangle bit at the bottom carefully and then cut it off, because we don't need that, do we? All manage that? Flop it about? Yay! Hang on a minute, is this a polygon?
4: Yeah.
0: Why is it a polygon? Lima?
5: Because it has straight sides.
0: Four straight sides, and they're all...
1: the same.
0: The same or equal. We call this... do you know?
4: A regular polygon.
0: Good lad. A regular polygon, okay, has equal sides and equal angles. No, angles. Got to spell angles right or we'll come up with angels. Right then. Now, equal angles. So, hang on a minute. What do you think each angle in a square is? Well, that's easy, isn't it?
5: It's a right angle and it's 90 degrees.
0: Superb. Fantastic. Is that easy?
5: Yeah.
0: Really easy. Right. A harder question.

0: Fold it from corner to corner to make a triangle. Yeah? Cool. What do the angles in a triangle add up to? Angles in a triangle. Does anyone know? Does anyone know? You should all know. Tara?
1: 180 degrees.
0: 180! The angles in a triangle add up to?
2: 180 degrees.
0: Does anyone know what sort of triangle that is then?

0: Got it right, give her a round of applause. That's a really hard word to spell, but it's easy to understand. An isosceles triangle has how many equal sides, Mohammed?
1: Two.
0: What about the third one? Daniel?
2: It's either longer or shorter.
0: Yeah, look at that one there. Either longer or shorter. I think yours is longer, isn't it?
2: Yeah.
0: Yeah, let's have a look. That bottom side, oh, it's much longer. So it's isosceles, brilliant. Tell you what, fold it again, in half. Fantastic. What'd you get?
3: Another isosceles
0: triangle. Yeah? Keep folding it. Isosceles triangles. Fantastic. Yeah? Open it out. Wow, look at that. Now, when you open it out, look at all your fold lines. You've got a series of isosceles triangles, haven't you? They're all equal to each other. They're all equal in size, and they're all equal in shape. Now then, does anyone know the word that we use to describe two shapes in maths that are the same in size and shape? It's a hard one, and it begins with C. Adtha?
4: A congruent.
0: Congruent, very good. Congruent isosceles triangles, wow. Start folding your triangles up again. I like to see those isosceles triangles. Come on, let's fold them up. I like yours. Come up here. William, I like yours. Come on up. Oh, you've got a really tiny little yellow one, haven't you? Oh, that's lovely, that one. Now you come on up as well, Sarah, right? Okay, well then. We're going to stick your triangles up on the board. Why not? Shall we stick them up? Why not? Okay, let's stick them up. I'll stick mine up. There we go. Have you guessed what it is yet? Pardon?
5: Christmas tree.
0: It does look like a Christmas tree. Thank you very much, if you'd like to sit down. Okay, it does look like a Christmas tree. It just needs, yeah. Very good. Reminds me of a song, this. Oh, isosceles, isosceles, you look just like a Christmas tree. Isosceles, isosceles, two angles have equal degrees. Shall we sing along? Oh, isosceles, isosceles, you look just like a Christmas tree. Isosceles, isosceles, two angles have equal degrees. Can you say a round of applause? Two equal degrees, so hang on a minute. That's a right angle, isn't it? Definitely?
5: Yeah.
0: Definitely a right angle, 90 degrees. What are these two angles here then? Can you work them out? Can you work them out without measuring or anything like that? Go on, Sarah.
5: 45 degrees.
0: Why? Why 45?
5: Because all angles equal 180, and 90 is half of 180, and half of 90 is 45.
0: That is absolutely superb. Well explained. Do you want to be a teacher one day? Fantastic. Okay? 45, 45, and 90. Wow, so we're learning a lot about polygons, aren't we? Okay, we know that they are shapes with all straight sides. What polygons have we come across so far?
5: Squares.
0: Square, okay.
5: Rectangles
0: and?
2: Triangles.
0: Triangles, so far, brilliant. Now for a more interesting shape, what about a hexagon? Who would like to draw a hexagon on the board for me? Max, go on, you're close. Just pop it in there, okay? Max is gonna draw a hexagon. How many sides did you need to draw? How many?
5: Six.
0: Nice and easy. Pretty good. Would it be easy to work out, say, an angle inside a hexagon? Do you think? Called an interior angle. An angle inside a hexagon. Any guesses? Anyone know?
6: I'd think around 120.
0: Around 120, or bigger than 90 degrees. So it's bigger than 90 degrees, it's smaller than 180 degrees, isn't it? What sort of angle do we call that? An angle that's between 90 and 180. Special name? Daniel?
2: Obtuse.
0: Yeah, any better guesses? 120?
7: 135.
0: 135, good try.
7: 110.
0: It's around there, isn't it? 100 and some, I reckon. Now, we could measure it, I suppose, couldn't we? But that diagram's not drawn to scale anyway, is it? So, I know we'll use my old friend the square to help us out. Now, I need a couple of very willing volunteers. Annie and Dardan. OK, you're going to be the folder, Dardan. You stand there. Annie, come round here. You are going to be the holder. Stand round there. We have a piece of square paper. Could you get your square paper out of your folders? Just tucked in at the back.

Now, we've got a big square, OK? So we need two people. What I'd like you to do is, first of all, you hold it along the edge, fold the square in half, nice and easy. Hey, we've made two congruent rectangles. Of course we have. Now, the top bit of your square, I want you to fold in half towards the centre. Go on, you can do that. Let's hold that up. We've got to hold it at the centre with our finger, and then we're going to have to fold one of these corners up to the quarter line. Brilliant. OK? See? You've managed it beautifully. Well done. OK? And crease it. OK? So you should have got that. OK? There we go. And now for the second fold. OK? Same thing from the opposite corner. Finger on the centre. Take that opposite corner up. That's it. And stick it onto the quarter line, but over her finger. Well done, and then crease it. Brilliant.

Now, I need a couple of very willing volunteers. Annie and Dardan. OK. You're going to be the folder, Dardan. You stand there. Annie, come round here. You are going to be the holder. Stand round there. We have a piece of square paper. Could you get your square paper out of your folders? Just tucked in at the back. Now, we've got a big square, OK? So we need two people. What I'd like you to do is, first of all, you hold it along the edge, fold the square in half. Nice and easy. Hey, we've made two congruent rectangles. Of course we have. Now, the top bit of your square, I want you to fold in half towards the centre. Go on, you can do that. Let's hold that up. We've got to hold it at the centre with our finger, and then we're going to have to fold one of these corners up to the quarter line. Brilliant. OK. See? You've managed it beautifully. Well done. OK, and crease it. OK, so you should have got that. OK? There we go. And now for the second fold. OK? Same thing from the opposite corner. Finger on the centre. Take that opposite corner up. That's it. And stick it onto the quarter line, but over her finger. Well done. And then crease it. Brilliant. OK. Over the centre. Your second fold, do you want to put your finger there? Two folds. And if you've done it right, you'll have something like a little V in the middle. You'll have a little V. Well done. You've managed those two folds brilliantly. Now, we've got like an arrow shape at the moment. So, we're going to fold this corner here, bottom corner, onto this side here, fits right on top of that side there. So we literally just fold it right on top. See if you can have a go at that. So you want to hold that there. You hold it still like that. Okay, and you're going to fold that right over onto, exactly, onto that side there. Okay? Well done. You're guessing what the next fold's going to be. Okay. So we do the same thing to the other side. Like so. All we've got to do, you've done the hard folds now, this corner and this spiky corner of the diamond, we need to fold them in to the centre, both of them. See what shape you get. So, tell you what, you hold this time, hold it down for Annie. Brilliant, and fold it and crease it, and then you fold your corner in then, Dardan. Right to there. Fantastic. Let's hold that up. Once we've finished our hexagon, hold them high. Let's see your hexagons. Hey, brilliant. Charlotte, fantastic. Elena, brilliant. Adtha, brilliant. Let's look at the hexagon. It's a regular

0: hexagon. It's a regular hexagon because we've got all sides and all angles are equal. Let's fold it in half. Fold it in half, hold it up. What shape's that? What shape is it?
1: Is it a trapezium?
0: It's a trapezium. It's got one pair of parallel sides. Is it still a polygon?
1: Yeah.
0: Still a polygon, okay. Now, open your hexagon up and fold it along the other opposite corners to make three folds altogether. Opposite corner to opposite corner. Crease, that's it. Oof. Thick stuff. Okay. So, we have some fold lines on our hexagons. To make this clearer, I'm going to draw my fold lines on. You can see yours quite clearly. Now, my goodness me, we've got six triangles, haven't we? What sort of triangles are those? Hands up. Yep.
2: Equilateral.
0: You think they're equilateral? What's an equilateral triangle?
2: When all the sides are the same.
0: Fantastic. What do the angles in a triangle add up to?
3: 180.
0: OK, what do you think each angle in an equilateral triangle is equal to? If there's three and they're all the same, yeah?
4: 60.
0: 60 degrees. Let's have a think about this. 60 degrees. Well, I think we could be right. 60 degrees, 60 degrees, 60 degrees. Would that make sense? Because we've got a full turn in the middle, haven't we, there? How many degrees in a full turn? One full turn. Mohammed?
4: 360.
0: 360 degrees. So, 60 plus...
3: 60.
0: Plus...
3: 60.
0: Plus...
3: 60.
0: Plus...
3: 60.
0: Plus...
3: 60.
0: Equals...
3: 360.
0: 60 multiplied by...
3: 6.
0: 6 equals...
3: 360.
0: It works. Are all the angles 60 degrees? Six equilateral triangles. So, what is the interior angle of a hexagon? Another clue. What is the interior angle of a hexagon? Tara?
5: 120 degrees.
0: 120 degrees. How do you work that out?
5: Because that's half an angle is 60 degrees.
0: Yep.
5: So if you double that, it's 120 degrees.
0: Brilliant. 120 degrees. So, the interior, the inside angle of a hexagon, a regular hexagon, is 120 degrees. Welcome to Johnny's Tile Shop. Now then, this is my tile shop. I'm just about to open it. I used to have a coffee business, but that went bust. So, I've got a tile shop, and I want to make my tile shop work. I want it to be successful. I want designs to go on bathroom floors, kitchen floors, maybe some bedrooms. And I want designs made out of regular polygons, just like that hexagon. Now, I've got hexagons, I've got regular quadrilaterals known as?
3: Squares.
0: Squares, of course. Here?
3: Triangles.
0: Triangles. And here, we've got another regular shape. What's that? An octagon, how many sides?
3: Eight.
0: Okay, now, one, two, three, four. You're the hexagon builders. Over to your box. You people, around the squares. One, two, three, four. Around the triangles. And you crouch around the octagons on the floor. Right then, before we start, I want you to design some patterns. But I want tiles with style. Okay, apart from looking stylish, what else do tiles need to do?
6: You need to have them tessellating.
0: What does tessellate mean?
6: Well, tessellate is where you have the same shape over and over again.
0: Over and over again.
6: They fit together without any spaces in between.
0: And they could actually go on forever and ever if they fit together like that. Okay, brilliant. So we want shapes that Ella's told us now. We want shapes to tessellate. So you've got 30 seconds. See if your regular polygons tessellate. You could probably guess already. Hey, this is interesting, octagons. Lovely. Fantastic. And time's up. Okay, put your hands up if you're in a group where your shape's tessellated. Squares, do they tessellate?
3: Yes.
0: Because they fit together without leaving any
3: gaps.
0: Okay. Triangles, do they tessellate?
3: Yes.
0: Could they go on forever?

0: Ever, if you carried on, if you had enough. Fantastic. And oxygens, they tessellate, yeah?
1: No.
0: They don't tessellate. They make a pretty pattern, though, don't they?
2: I like them.
0: Right, let's have a look at some of your designs. I'll tell you what, Alina, would you like to put just those three hexagons up on the board? Let's see, we'll have William. Can you put four of your squares to show how they fit together and make a bigger square? OK, can you put six of your triangles up? Just those six. It's not looking good, though. Yours don't tessellate. I've just bought 1,000 octagon tiles. Now I'm going to throw my octagons away. They don't tessellate. Or put...
3: Squares in between.
0: Put a square in between. Interesting. We've got a 90 degree on a square and another 90 degree around the same point. We've got four lots of 90. What's 90 times four? Shout it out.
1: 360!
0: A full turn. So, 360 degrees is good news for tessellations. The angles around a point, they fit together without any gaps. Fantastic. Now, what's the inside angle of an equilateral triangle? Shout it out to me.
1: 60. The inside...
0: 60. How many angles here at the centre?
1: Six.
0: Six times 60, 360. The inside angle of a hexagon. Well, that was 120. And how many are there? One,
1: three.
0: Two, three. So, we could have used the maths to predict that would have happened. Now that we know the conditions for tessellation, in other words, we need the angles at a point where they all meet to add up to...
1: 360!
0: I reckon we can do something with this octagon. Bring four of your octagons up, just four. Yep, that's it. And arrange them. Go on, Max, you can bring them up. Max had an idea. He said, why don't you put... What was it?
4: Squares in between.
0: Like that, a square. Stick one in. Does it fit? Hooray! Give Max a round of applause. It was his idea. Thanks, Max. That's fantastic. Now, this is really good news because I'm going to use this idea that 360 degrees is the main number for tessellations. If we look at these three angles here that join up without leaving any gaps, we've got a 90 degree for the square, have we not?
1: Yeah.
0: What can we say about these other two angles here?
5: Ooh.
0: Ooh. Ooh. These two angles here. Ooh. Charlotte.
6: 360 degrees, take away 90 degrees, is 270 degrees, and divide that by 2 is 135 degrees.
0: That is absolutely fantastic. Give a round of applause. 135 degrees. We've just used maths now to work out the interior angle of an octagon. We have got some different patterns. We have got potentially some different tiling patterns for my tile shop. I'm so excited, I really am. Now then, I'm thinking about this, you know? This is my price list. Here are some equal, regular polygons. And we needed six equilateral triangles. That made a tessellation, because six times 60 is...
1: 360!
0: 135 plus 135 plus 90 is...
1: 360!
0: Why is 360 so important?
7: Because it's a full, like, a full turn.
0: A full?
7: Turn.
0: Turn. And that's what happens when shapes fit together. There's no gaps. It's a full turn. It's a full set of shapes around a point. Each point. Every point. No gaps. Shapes go on forever. So, who can think of a different combination of numbers or polygons, that's inside angles of these polygons, to add up to 360. A different combination. We've got two octagons and a square. What else might add up to 360? Have a little think. What else? You can use as many of any shape as you want. What have you got there?
8: I've got two triangles and two hexagons.
0: Is that why you wrote 60, 60, 120, 120?
8: Yeah.
0: Two triangles and two hexagons.
8: Yeah.
0: Right, will you hold that for me? Okay, will you come up here? Will you hold that to everybody so they can see? Good, stay there. Right, I'm getting excited. Two triangles, that's two. Two hexagons, was it?
8: Yeah.
0: Really?
8: Yeah.
0: You're cool. Okay. It works! Yes! Well done, fantastic. Anyone else got a different combination of numbers? Yeah, something different?
9: Three triangles and two squares.
0: Three triangles and two squares. Brilliant, up you come. Okay, Adtha.
10: Two squares, one hexagon, and one triangle.
0: Two squares, one hexagon, one triangle. We've not had that, have we? Come on up. Come on up. Two

0: squares. You might need some more of these. Many apologies. Okay, will that triangle fit in there? Fantastic. Another pattern. Fantastic. Absolutely fantastic. Let's admire these shapes because these patterns are all different designs that tessellate, which means they go on for
1: ever
0: and they don't leave any
1: gaps
0: because the mass tells us, doesn't it?
1: Yes!
0: Doesn't it?
1: Yes!
0: Doesn't it?
1: Yes!
0: 360 is a great number, isn't it?
1: Yes!
0: We have used maths to help me make money for my tile shop. I think I'm going to have a lot of success. So, give yourselves a round of applause and let's get tiling! Come on up!

0: Today I'm going to be teaching a shape lesson based on sorting, making and describing shapes. We have previously done shape lessons, so this is one in a series of three units. So the children are quite knowledgeable about shapes. They can name 2D and 3D shapes. Today we're moving that on. So there's a range of activities. For the less able, it is a sorting activity, looking at curved and straight edges. The middle ability are actually, they've looked at nets before, and this time they're recreating them back into 3D shapes using everyday objects. And the higher abilities are actually going to be looking at right angles for the first time. There are 30 children in my class. There are 17 boys and 13 girls. And my TA, Zakia Malik, will also be there to help support me. There's a very wide range of ability levels in the class, ranging from some children who are very able, more year three than year two, and then I have children who are very low level. The lesson today is very much based on the discussion that the children are having, so it's very important that I am going around the different groups and I'm listening to what they are saying. So I won't just be looking at the end product. It's not what's just recorded in their books, but it's the language they're using and the way they are going about their task. That is the success criteria. Today, we are going to have a think about the shapes that we have already studied so far, 2D shapes and 3D shapes. So when I put the projector on, I want you to be thinking of as many 2D and 3D shapes as you can and try and remember how many sides it's got, how many corners it's got, okay? Have a little chat with the person next to you, see how many you can remember. Sana, what can you remember? How many sides does the hexagon have? It's got six sides. Sophia? What is the Sophia like? It's like a ball, isn't it? Okay. And stop! Okay. Put your hand up. What can you remember? Mehek?
1: Hexagon.
0: A hexagon. Can you remember how many sides a hexagon's got?
1: Six.
0: Wonderful. Zane, why? Say it again. Very good. And Amber?
2: Triangle.
0: Triangle, how many sides?
2: Three.
0: How many corners?
2: Three.
0: Very good. Sophia?
3: Oblong.
0: Oblong, very posh. And what's another word for an oblong? Can you remember?
3: Rectangle.
0: You can see why you said that. Who can help Sophia now, Aisha?
3: Rectangle.
0: A rectangle, very good. Okay, have a little look. Put your hand up if you got some of these shapes when you're having a chat with your partner. Yeah, very good. So these are 2D shapes, they're flat shapes. What about those? Did you get any of those?
4: Yeah.
0: Yeah, Zainem, which one did you get?
5: Sophia.
0: Sophia, what's a sphere like?
5: It's

0: looks like a ball, isn't it? Okay. Right, so that's good. We can remember our shapes, can't we? Yeah, we can remember the names of them. We can remember how many sides they've got. Have a think about the shape that is your maths table name. See if you can describe it to yourself in your head, okay? Okay. Now that we've had a little refresh and we can remember those shapes, we're going to try and guess now my 2D or my 3D shape, okay? And I'm going to be using some of these special keywords, and these are our keywords that we're going to use in the lesson. Okay, now let's have a look. Just before we go over the objective, let's have a little look at the words first. Can you all see the board? Yeah? Okay, let's have a go. So we've got, you read them with me. 2D, 3D, corners, edges, straight, curved, right angle. Okay, now that we've learnt all the shapes, we've done those in the last few lessons, we're ready to think about these words. Yeah, they're a bit more difficult, but I think we're ready, aren't we, to put them in our heads. Okay, so are you ready to guess my shape?
1: Yes.
0: Okay, I'm going to give you some clues for my shape. And when you think I've got it, draw it on your whiteboard. Okay, you can draw the shape, or you can write the word, or you can do both. Ready? Try not to look at anybody else's board. See what you think. Okay, Sophie, can you just pop the lights off for me? Ready? I am a 2D shape, so a flat shape. I have got three straight sides and three corners. What am I? If you've already drawn it ever so quickly, see if you can write it as well. See if you can remember the spellings. Very good, Sadia. Good. Excellent. See if you can write it as well. Just waiting for a few more boards. Let's have a look. Oh, I can see so many good answers. Star of the day, what have you got? Okay, do you want to come to the front? Let's see. You're going to be my helper. Why don't you come and sit over there? Pop your things on the floor. Now, you've got to see if we're... Children, what did you say it was? What do you think the answer is?
1: Triangle.
0: Triangle. There you go, Yaya. You're going to have a go. See if you can just rub the shape, the space there for me. Like this. See if you can move yourself to the side. That's it. And you're going to go like this and see if you can find the missing shape. That's it. Keep going. Children, does it look like a triangle so far? Yeah, if you can stand to the side a bit, my darling, that might be better. That's it. Or kneel down if you want. That's it. Children, does it look like a triangle so far?
1: Yes.
0: Oh, what's missing? Keep going. All the way round. Is he right? Like magic. What is it?
1: Triangle.
0: Very good. Happy with that?
1: Yes.
0: Give me a thumbs up if you got that right. Wonderful. Ready for the next one? You just pop yourself there, darling. Okay, see. Next one. I am a 3D shape. I have no corners or straight sides. I am curved. There's some of our special keywords there. What am I? It'd be lovely if you can write this word, children, because we've used it a lot, haven't we? Some of you are ever so fast. Three, two, just waiting for a few more. No corners, no straight sides, 3D shape. What do we think? Sophia, oops, said the answer. Sophia?
2: Sophia.
0: Sounds a bit like your name, that's why I said it. Shall we see if you're all right? Children, what do you think it is?
3: Sophia.
0: A Sophia, shall we have a look? Is it right?
3: Yes.
0: Shall we see if we can find a picture of one? Oh, what can you see there?
4: A ball.
0: A ball. A ball's a Sophia shape, isn't it? Give me a thumbs up if you got it right. Very good. I'm going to go through the next one ever so quickly. Are you ready? I am like a tube. I have a circle at the top and a circle at the bottom. What am I? So I'm like a tube. Have a think. If it's like a tube, is it 2D or is it 3D? Have a think. Think of the name as well. Have you got the name ready? Your picture's very good. Have you got the name ready? Can you think of the name? No. Heck, what's your guess? What do you think? You think cylinder? Sadia, what do you think?
5: Cylinder.
0: Who else thinks cylinder? Shall we have a look?
6: Yeah.
0: Oh.
6: Yes.
0: What is it? Cylinder, give me a thumbs up if you got it right. Very good. So you can really remember all your shapes, can't you? Yeah? Okay. Can you put the lids on your pens then, please, Sufyan? Can you just pop the lights on for me? Okay. Just pop your boards and pens down so I know that you're listening. You okay, Aisha? Yeah? Just leave it now. Well done, children. You did ever so well. Miss Malik, how did your children do there?
2: Very well.
0: Good memories there as well? Wonderful. Okay, right, let's get started on our main activity, children. Now, we've had a go at that, haven't we? Guessing my 2D and 3D shape, easy, no problem. Our main objective today is some of us are going to be sorting some shapes out. Some of us are making some shapes, and some of us are describing shapes. Okay, so it's going to be a very busy lesson, isn't it? Let's find out what we've got to do. Okay. Each group, you've got a couple of different things to squeeze into this lesson, so you've got no time to lose. Hexagons and pentagons, I'm going to send you off straight away in a minute. You're going to choose three shapes that are on your table, 2D or 3D, and you're going to describe them in your book, using the clues like I've done, or using some of the keywords. Is that okay?
4: Yeah?
0: You're going to do that again today. All right, just refresh our memory, see how good your clues are. So hexagons first, can you drop your resources in and get started? Miss Malik's children, if you want to move over to your table. And pentagons. Very sensible. Well done, children. Okay, squares and triangles. You've got some flat boxes on your table, okay? And you've got to make them so they are 3D again, okay? So you choose the box that's on your table, any one that you want. There's sellotape there, there's glue there. You can work in partners if you want to, or make your own, okay? And then I'm going to help you with some labelling in a few minutes, all right? So squares and triangles, drop your resources in and get started. Okay, are you okay, Abdul Samad? Have you got your book? Okay, just underline your work from yesterday and you can carry on straight away. Yeah, still writing about shapes. What, Asiyaya, is that a cylinder? It is, isn't it? No. But I want three new shapes, please. Are you okay over here? So, it's on there. To sort, make and describe shapes. You right, Dizan? Runny nose? Okay. Underline your work from yesterday, then. Let's go. See if you can pick some different shapes from last time. All right. Right, Hazra, which one are you going to do? Hazra, are you helping Zain or are you doing your own? Why don't you get some sellotape or some glue ready for him? Oh, well, you're fast, Sophie. Okay. Okay. Are we okay? Are you working on your own or are you working in partners?
5: Partners.
0: You're going to work in partners. So Salman, you could perhaps get some sellotape ready for Sana, so she's ready. Which bit do you think you need to stick on first to make the box? You tell her what you think. Where do you think the sellotape needs to go? Fizza, you and Amber, you do want to work together? Yeah, so Fizza, you could get some sellotape ready, couldn't you? Or some glue. There's some glue sticks there if you want those. There you go. You can get a couple of scissors if you want, Fizza, and the scissor drawer. Wow, very good. So what shape is that from here? Is it a cube? Now, what do you need for a cube? It's got to be a what on each side?
6: Square.
0: A square. So is that a square on each side? How could we check that all the sides are the same length? What could we use? Very good, Zane. Get a ruler, measure it. Is it a cube? Is it a cuboid? Let's double check. Look on your table. Do you think there's plenty of sellotape? Do you think there's plenty there? It doesn't matter, does it? Fizz A. Will you get a couple of scissors for your table?
7: It's all right.
0: So it is a cube. So you can get a label. Okay, you write a cube on it. Hazra, why don't you do that? And you can stick it on there. And then you need to label the corners and the straight edges. How many straight edges do you think there are there? You could put a little mark on there, couldn't you, as you count them? So you know that you don't count them twice. So have you written cube on there, Hazra? Safin, are you okay? If you need some scissors, you help yourself for the sellotape. Right, let's have a look. Fizza, which shape are you describing? Which one are you describing first? Right, okay, what have you got? You read it to me.
2: I've got her face.
0: Mm-hmm.
2: Another face.
0: Okay. You know when you said curved face, I thought you were describing this bit. What do we call the bottom bit, children? What's the shape word for bottom?
4: Face.
0: Is it face? Begins with butt. Nearly the kind of the bottom. Do you know like when we have a pyramid and we say it's a
4: triangular
2: base?
0: Very good. Base. So you could say your
4: base.
0: Your base is a... Yeah. So when you say your face, I thought you meant this bit when you said the curved face.

0: Yeah. Which shape are you describing there? Is that a semicircle base? You just want to use all those shape words, don't you? Let's have a look. I have three straight what? Sides or edges? Make sure you don't miss any words out there.
1: What?
0: You're right, Izan. Okay, Dizan. Can you see if you can get one done, please? I have one. Has it got one face? Are you describing that cube? Okay, so if we're looking at the faces on there, because that's quite a tricky one, isn't it? Okay, show me one face that's all curved. That one there. And where's the other face? Just a bit here. Yeah, that counts as one face. And that's the other face. So how many faces has it got?
1: Two.
0: Yeah, let's change that then. What about points or corners? Has it got any points or corners? Yeah, how many? Come on then. You okay, Sufyan? Use the glue if the sellotape's too hard. Okay, hexagons, how many have you done? Two.
2: I'm on my third one.
0: Okay. Okay. Hexagons and pentagons, I'm going to give you 1 minute to finish the clues. Okay, finish the one that you're on. We're going to move on to the next activity. All right, let's have a look. Read me one of your clues. I'll see if I can guess. I am... that's a hard one. So you're 3D. Is that 3D or 2D? Oh, is it square? Then? What is it? I'm nearly close. You know the sides? Is there too long and too short? Yeah. Is it rectangle? Yeah. That would have been useful if you put that in, too long and too short. Otherwise you can get mixed up with the square, can't you? Very good. Okay. Grab another box. See how you go. See if that's going to be a cube as well.
3: I've done three shapes. It looks like a diamond.
0: It does a bit, doesn't it? It's like, you know, a square-based pyramid. If I hide it like that, it just looks like a square-based pyramid, doesn't it? But it's like two that have been stuck together, isn't it? Yeah? So there's lots of faces. And what are the 2D shapes that you can see there?
3: Triangle.
0: Yeah, it's made up all from triangles. Yeah. Sorry?
4: Is it diamond? Looks a bit like that.
0: No, it looks a little bit like a diamond. It's like that, isn't it? Two big ones stuck together. Perhaps stick to the square base pyramid.
3: Yeah?
0: Let's have a look. Oh, that's good. I'm a 3D shape. I'm half a circle or half a... what do we call the ball? That's it. You've done three shapes, fantastic. Okay. Hexagons and pentagons, can you just pop your pencils down? Don't worry if you've not finished all three, and come and sit on the carpet. Just leave everything as it is. Mac, you can leave your book on your table. He's close. Okay. Now, my two groups. You right, Sarish? How was that? Okay? Yeah? The more detail you put in your clues, the easier it is to guess, isn't it? Yeah? So you've got to make sure who used some of these words when they were doing their clues. Very good. Sarish, which words did you use? Corners, yeah. What about you, Izan? Any of those words?
1: Sides.
0: Okay. Now, what we're going to move on to next is looking at right angles. We've had a little look at right angles, haven't we, before. Can you show me with your hands? Our little reminder for a right angle. Do you remember? Yeah? It is like an L shape. Perfect. Yeah? An L shape. A right angle. So today we're going to be thinking about shapes and things around the classroom that have got a right angle. Okay? Now to help us... yeah, we've got our right angle measurers here. And the space from here to there is 90 degrees. Do you remember we talked a little bit about that last time? Yeah? So, if you can just take one past the rest on. Okay. Let's see. Let's see which shapes have got right angles on them. Everybody got one?
5: Yeah.
0: Okay. Yi-san, you okay? Okay. Any spares? Just. Okay. Right then, we've got our right angle measurers. That's good. Okay, so we're going to have a look at some 2D shapes first and see if we can find a right angle. Now, we've had a little practice, haven't we, before? So I'm hoping you'll be able to spot the right angles now. Who thinks they can put their right angle measurer next to a shape and say, there's a right angle? Come on, Sadia. Come and show us. There's one there. So, can you remember the little sign that we use to show that a shape has got a right angle? Can you remember, Sadia? Yeah. What is it? It's like a little square. So, will you show us? Show us where you've just put your right angle. Brilliant. Okay. How many right angles are there in a square? Deezer? Can you just quickly appear and show us all four of them? Marvellous. Whilst Deezer does that, have a look at the next few shapes. Yeah, you okay? Have a look at the next few shapes. Where are the right angles? Do all shapes have right angles?
6: No.
0: No, not all of them. So some of them won't. There won't be any, will there? Beautiful, you can just sit there. What's this shape, Abdul Samad? This is the one you tried to trick me on, isn't it, when you're doing your clues? Come on then. Use your right angle measurer. You come and show me where the right angles are. Okay. Use it first. Double check. How do we measure it? Fit it in. Very good. So there's one there. Yeah. Put it in. Any more right angles? Use your measurer. Show me. Does it fit that way? Flip it over. Have a look. Does it fit that way? Remember, it's got to fit inside the corner, hasn't it? Move it up a bit. Up, up, up, yeah? What we want it to be is it's got to fit in the corner like that. Can you move it up a bit so it fits in the corner? Beautiful. Okay, right, put it in then. How many right angles in a rectangle? What do you think, Ethan? Four. Same as the square. Does it go that way? That's it. You can flip it over, yeah, to fit the shape. How does it go? Is it fitted perfectly on the corner? Do you want me to hold the pen? It's a bit high up, isn't it?

so it's nice and cosy in this corner here. So what do you need to do? Move it back a bit. Up, up, up, up, up, up, up, up. There you go. Can you see? Can you see from where you are? Yeah, there you go. Okay, we'll just do one more shape. Is there any shape that you can see that's left that you think, no way, there is not a right angle there? Wow, your hands are up straight away. Thank you, darling. Sit down. I'll just put the last one on.

0: is around?
1: Hexagon.
0: Yeah. 1, 2, 3, 4, 5, 6. Yeah, the hexagon. Is there any right angles? Does it fit perfectly?
1: No.
0: No. Does it? No. Here? No. So, no, there's none there. What about the triangle?
1: No.
0: Salmon, will you just double check for us that there's no right angles there? It's got to fit nice and snug in that corner. Sana? Sana? Are you okay? Sure? Does it fit anywhere, Salmon? Do you? No. Can you put a cross on there for me?
1: G.
0: Lovely, thank you. Sit down. So your job is now, have a look at the shapes quickly on your table, and as a group, yeah, sorting them out, one group that have got right angles, and one group haven't got right angles. And if you're not sure, have a little chat with the people on your table, yeah, and they might be able to help you. Okay, I'm just going to give you 3 minutes to do that. Off you go. Take your measurers with you. Right, how are we getting on? You're stuck on that one? Have you seen this one, Sophie, and that they've done? It's good, isn't it? Right then, what do you need help with? Should I cut you some sellotape? So what shapes can you see here? What shape's that then? Okay, is there any other shapes on your box? What do we call this bit here? Rectangle, good boy. How many rectangles are there? Four. It's a bit fiddly, this. Get some scissors for me, Sophie, and I'll cut some pieces for you. Because what shape is that at the bottom?
1: Square base.
0: Square base. Let's get rid of this bit. Stop to my finger, that. Shall we cut some pieces and stick them under the table? You right there, Miss Malik? Do you want the sellotape? There you go, that should keep you going. Shall I put it there? Next time, right, get going. Is the glue not working, children? The glue not strong enough?
2: Is this a right angle?
0: Ask people over here. Saba, what do you think about that? Is that a right angle? It is, isn't it? Yeah? Because if I cut this in half, I went cut it in half. What shape can you see there, Sadia?
1: One, two,
0: yeah. Some squares, half. They have the four right angles, don't they?
1: This one, yes.
0: Right then, how are we doing over here? Wow, very good.
3: Okay.
0: What paper have you got there, Asghar? The straight, and this is, what's this called?
3: Curved.
0: And you've got, straight and... The book is a right angle, yeah, because, what shape is it?
1: Rectangle.
0: Rectangle. Very good. Good boy, write it down. Excellent. Azra, what have you got here to help you? Put it there. Okay, how are we getting on over here? Which is your pile of shapes that have got right angles? Here. And what about these ones here?
1: No.
0: Definitely not?
4: All of the big ones is...
1: Big ones?
5: No, they're not.
0: Which one? Which one do you mean?
4: These ones.
0: You think there's a right angle there?
1: No, but these are tough.
0: Okay, let's just double check. Okay. So it's got to fit nice and snug in that little shape there. Okay, if I hold it there. Can you see it doesn't fit? Because if I hold it that way, can you see, Izan? It's just overlapping. So is that a right angle? Can you see an L shape? Too wide, isn't it, for an L shape? It's a bit like that, a bit too open. All right, so I think you're absolutely right, children. I think all of these do not have a right angle, and all of these do, don't they? What about this basket on the front? Is that it? Can you see anything around the classroom that's got right angles?
1: Book. The board.
0: See if you can think of 10 things in the classroom that got right angles. You can have a look around the classroom, see if you can find.

0: See if you can find 10 things.
1: Okay, we'll find 10 things.
2: Open that. Say this to me.
0: Very gorgeous, right? What shape is it? Cuboid. Very good. Excellent. What shape is it? Is it a cube or a cuboid? Cube or cuboid?
3: Cuboid.
0: Yeah, because it's got...
3: What's
0: its shape called? Yeah, so get some labels now and you can label it up. Put some labels on, can't you? Yeah? Okay, hands up everyone, please. Just stand still if you're not in your chair. Thank you. Very busy over there. Hexagons and pentagons, Mahek. Listening? Okay. Children, we have got about 4 minutes left. Okay. So, the activity that you're on, I know, Miss Malik, you're happy with your group.
4: Yeah.
0: Activity that you're on, I'm just going to give you 2 minutes and then you're going to do your final activity. Okay, so 2 minutes to finish the activity that you're on, then you're going to go on to your last one. Is that okay?
2: But we finished, we found 10 things.
0: You found 10 things. Okay, come and sit down. Very good. Hexagons, let me have you back here then. Very good. Hexagons, come back.

0: are.
1: No, we're looking at the team, yeah, yeah.
0: Sam and Jude?
1: So 18 and 13. You can do what? 18 and 13 for the
0: girls. What about the door? Can you see any on the door?
1: That's 23.
0: Okay, hexagons for your last job then. Okay, so you've done your shape, describing your shapes. You've looked at right angles and found lots of things with right angles. You still need your books. Your last challenge, and it is a challenge, is you're going to invent
2: your own shape.
0: So it can be the Saris shape or the Aisha shape, and it could be 2D.
1: I'm going to make it like a...
0: Is this the right time? What's it then? So, the Yaya shape, so you have to think. Is it going to be a curved shape? Is there going to be lots of corners? Is it going to be smooth? Is it spiky? So in your book, I want you to call your shape whatever you want. It could be your name. It could be the Abdul Samad shape. Okay. I want you to draw it, and then I want you to describe it. You know how you described it before, so it's got five corners and all the rest of it. That's funny. The Michael shape. Brilliant. Very good. Is it labelled?
1: Yeah.
0: The Miss Bush, the 2PP shape, yeah? Just where there's this space. Sit yourself down, Sarish.
1: Let's draw it.
0: Okay. Pentagons, can I have you back, please? Very good. There's loads on there, isn't there? Very good. Come and sit down. Okay. So, Sabrina, come on. All right, well done. So, we've described some shapes, we've looked at right angles, we've sorted them out. Your last challenge, Dizan, is, and I've just got hexagon started on it, you're going to invent your own shape, okay? So your shape, it can be 3D, it can be 2D, it can have as many corners on it as you want, it could be straight, it could be curved, you can call it whatever you want as well, so you can call it the Mahek shape, or the Dizan shape. Yeah, Abdul Samad's calling his shape Michael. That's funny, isn't it?
3: Thomas.
0: We're going to have a shape called Thomas. Wonderful. So you've got, you draw it over here in your books, wherever there's some space. Okay. Have a think about it first. And then underneath, can you write me a little short description? How many corners, straight sides, curves? Maybe it's going to have some right angles in it. Okay. Sabrina, if it's straight, what do you think you might need to use to draw it? A ruler. Hexagons, don't forget to use a ruler if it's got straight sides. Okay.
1: Where's that pentagon?
0: Wow. Write a description of it then. Is it 2D, 3D?
1: Very good.
0: Okay. What I'd like you to do, okay, boys, just stop where you are now.
1: A rectangle.
0: Can you pop yourself down? Write me a nice description.

0: boys. Just sit yourself down now. Okay, we're going to move on to activity. Let's see what we've got so far. So what's this called?
1: Cuboid.
0: We've got cuboid. What's this?
1: Cuboid.
0: And what's this one called, Hazrat?
1: Cube.
0: Safin, have you seen the cube that we've got? Okay, just leave that there, darling. Just put that there. Don't worry about finishing it. Okay, the last thing I want you to do is in your books, okay, I want you to draw the shapes that you've made. Okay, so where's that coloured sheet of paper with the shapes on? Let me just get this one. Sorry? Do you think this is the right time to go? Can you wait 10 minutes? Okay. Have a look. Can you find the shapes that you've made today? Okay, so that gives you a clue about how you can draw a 3D shape. It's quite hard, isn't it? So will you have a go for me in your books?
1: I want to do the orange one.
0: Yeah, so see if you can draw the shapes that you've made today. And I'll leave that on there. And see if you can label it as well for me, with your keywords. Yes, please. Quickly, we'll just pop the number date in. And there you go. That's right, let's just check you in the right place. Okay, let's go. You haven't got long though, you've only got about 3-4 minutes. Tell you what, just put the number date in, okay, and get drawing your shape. How are we doing over here? Really good. Right, here's a. Tell me some of the shapes you found today. Circle, yeah. Rectangle, very good. And what about saying why? What have you found? What shapes? Have you seen any straight lines? Can you point to a straight line for me?
2: No straight line.
0: Yeah, good. Excellent. Can you see any other ones? I'm looking at the mirror, actually. Can you see the straight line on the mirror? The mirror's got a straight line and a curved line as well. Okay, that looks like a rectangle to me. Shall we make it a bit more exciting? Asghar, what have you got there? Can you tell me some of the shapes?
3: This is square and square, rectangle.
0: You know a square is the same all the way around, same four length. Do you think that's the same? Or do you think you've got too long and too short?
3: Too long and too
0: short. So what shape is that?
3: Rectangle.
0: Very good. So shall we make a little change there? And let's just make sure that the squares are just, you know, four equal sides. Ah, very good. Are you right, Sarish? What are you looking for? Where should you be sitting? Yeah, I'd like you to sit down and try, write your description, please. Right, 2 minutes, everyone. That's 2 minutes. Right, can we draw you a picture?
4: Yeah.
0: Can you just put some labels on it, like right angle, point, corners, all the way around it? Label it for me. You just heard what I've just said, you do it. Right, this group, let's have a look. See how we've done. What's that shape you've got there, Amber?
5: Cuboid.
0: Eh?
5: A cuboid.
0: Cuboid. Oh, yeah, I can see you've in the corner, in the straight sides. Did anybody make a cube on this table, or are they all cuboids? Is that a cuboid as well? Yeah? Can you show me a rectangle there, Sana? Where's a rectangle on your cuboid? Good, Salman, you can see it. Have you done a cube and a cuboid? Label it for me. Hmm? Well, I think we're going to stop there. Okay. Right, hands up, please. Mehek, well done. Izan, thank you. Fizzer, eh? What am I waiting for? Thank you, hands down. Children, well done. You have been working ever so hard. Okay, we're just going to finish off in a moment. What I'd like you to do is, if you've been working in your book, just to close your books and put them in the middle, and then stand behind your chairs. Just leave everything else in the middle, please. Okay, stand behind your chairs.
6: I've finished. My book's a right angle.
0: Mm-hmm. Close your books and put them in the middle.
6: My book's a right angle.
0: Right, best table is, I can see, who looks ready? Fizz A looks ready. And is the star of the day ready?
7: Like in
0: just leave it on the table.

0: Two, oh, circles, beautiful. Okay, right. Jordan, can I have you on the carpet, please? Leave your tables, come and sit on the carpet now. Okay. Are you ready? Okay. Children, leave your tables and come and sit down now. Hazra, Zain M, Sofian, come and sit on the carpet now, please. Lovely. Okay. Thank you. Brilliant. John, do you remember we've played the Guess My Shape game before?
1: Yeah.
0: And somebody's got to stand up and they don't know what shape they are and you've got to just say yes or no when they ask you a question.
1: Yeah.
0: Do you remember? We're going to use some of these words. Okay. So if you're the person at the front, you've got to try and use straight edges or curved edges, any of our key words. Okay. Now then, who can I choose first? Who's got a good knowledge of shapes? Shall I choose Abdusamad? Children, Abdusamad invented a shape today, and what was it called? Is it Michael?
1: Yeah.
0: Fabulous.
1: I know Michael Jackson.
0: Michael Jackson, a shape called Michael Jackson, wow. Right, come on, Abdusamad. Up you get. Do you know what? I think you have really learned lots of things about shapes. Turn around, face the front. Actually, come and stand over here. There we go. Right, you can't look. No peeking. Shall I give him a hard one or an easy one?
1: Hard one.
0: Okay.
1: But that's a hard one.
0: Okay. You can pop your head down a little bit, darling. That's it. All right. Ask some questions then and ask the audience.
1: Has it got straight edges?
0: Yeah? Okay, ask another. See if you can do it in four questions. So one, three more to go.
2: Is it a 2D shape?
1: Yeah.
0: Okay, I've got two more questions left. Straight edges, it's a 2D shape. What else do you want to know? What about...
2: Have you got sides?
1: Yeah.
0: What kind of sides?
2: Straight.
0: You asked about that. Why don't you ask about the number of sides or if they're all the same or... Why don't you ask if it's got four straight sides?
2: Have you got four straight sides?
1: Yeah.
0: Right. You're going to have to make a bit of a guess now, aren't you? You've run out of questions. What could it be?
2: Pentagon.
1: No.
0: Four straight sides?
2: Wait.
0: Hard being under the spotlight. Come on.
2: Rectangle.
0: Is he right?
1: Yeah.
0: Give him a clap. Very good. Oh. Yeah, you tried to trick me and I've tricked you now. Right, we'll have one more. Last one. Come on, yeah. You've been working extremely hard. We'll give her a hard one, shall we?
1: Yeah.
0: Oh, is she? Okay. She'll be an expert then. Come on, stand over here so you haven't got the light in it. Hardest one in the whole world, okay. Okay. Right. Go on then, miss. Ask your questions.
3: Does it have corners?
1: Yeah.
3: Does it have a right angle?
1: Yeah.
0: Sit yourself down.
3: Is it 2D?
1: Yeah.
0: Not 2D. I'll let you have one more question. So it's a 3D shape with straight sides and corners. Do you want to make a guess? Go on. Be dairy. Is it? Think of a 3D shape with straight sides and corners.
3: A cuboid.
0: Oh, she was close. What is it?
1: Cube.
0: A cube. Give her a clap. Very good. Sit yourselves down. Thank you. Well done, children. You worked really hard today. I felt the lesson went really well. I was very pleased with the children and walking around and listening to what they were saying. I got a real good feel for their understanding. I was pleased with the middle ability group, actually. They worked very well. There was a group that worked with minimal adult support or intervention. And every time I approached them, I could hear fantastic shape vocabulary and the work that they produced was of a very good standard. I think for...

a lot of lessons where the teacher is guiding them for most of it. I think the real treat comes for children when they can just carry out an activity on their own, and if they make a mistake, they've got to rectify it themselves. They've got to work more with the children that are in their group rather than having to put their hand up and ask the teacher what to do. So I think the real pleasure for the children was being independent and showing me what they could do. If I was going to do it differently, I'd perhaps put some more challenging activities in for the more able, as they did very well today.

0: This morning, something very special happened.
1: Make us go to Storyland.
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3: Then it'd be even odd later, 9, 10, 11, 12.
1: I like drama.
4: Here in Norfolk, the local authority is breaking new ground to encourage the use of drama across the entire curriculum. And at Great Hockham School, Terry English is in the vanguard, sparking new ideas for teaching drama in maths with the help of drama expert Patrice Baldwin.
0: We've been completely shocked as a school about how powerful drama can be in getting children to engage with other subjects. And in maths particularly, it can be quite a dry subject sometimes. With drama, you can change the setting but cover the same ground and make it seem really exciting. This morning I got up and laying on the doormat was an envelope, and it said, Buttercup's class, Great Hockham School. Shall we see what it says? Receiving the letter from Storyland is a good way. They're excited by letters. They know good things come out of the letters we receive. So reading the letter gives you a chance to set the scene and give the children the little pieces of information that they need to know, ready to move on with the drama. Number Muncher Cafe, Storyland. Dear Buttercups, my name is Chef Jeff and I own the Number Muncher Cafe in Storyland.
5: More and more teachers are looking more creatively for links across other areas of the curriculum, and some of them are more immediately obvious than others. And part of the challenge is to find ways of using drama in the areas where you might not normally, and that ends up with the teacher having to think more creatively.
0: What do you think we should do?
3: Go to Storyland and help.
0: Wow. Do you think that's what we should do?
6: Yeah.
0: Shall we? Shall we
6: go? And hold hands.
0: And hold hands. Shall we do that then?
6: Yeah.
0: Okay.
4: Terry's main device to deliver the lesson today was by using Teacher Enroll to engage with the world of make-believe that young people find so intriguing.
1: Make us go to Storyland.
0: Teacher Enroll is when the teacher takes on a part in the drama, takes on a role. It can be a sustained role which lasts through the whole drama, or sometimes you might just take on a role for part of the drama and then re-return as the teacher. And today's lesson, my role was sustained. Once we got into Storyland, the teacher went off into the distance looking for Chef Jeff, and Chef Jeff came back in, and from then on I was Chef Jeff. Hello? Who are you?
1: Buttercups!
0: Buttercups? I wrote you a letter. Did you get it?
1: Yeah!
0: Oh, thank goodness for that. Come over here. Hang on a minute.
5: Teacher Enroll is a really key strategy because it shifts the way that a teacher is relating with a child. And the teacher in Teacher Enroll, first of all, it's incredibly flexible because you can be anybody. You know, you can be somebody who owns a cafe in Storyland, or you can be a tyrant king, or you can be whatever, really. You can create anything. So you have great flexibility as a teacher in role.
0: What do you think I do at the cafe?

0: Bake pink ice buns.
1: I do bake pink ice buns.
2: You can take on a lot of power in that role if you need to do a lot of class control, or you can have a very low status role, in which case the children take on that power.
1: And I've not got a very good memory, so as soon as you've shown me, I'll probably forget. So
2: today I'd got low status in some respects. I didn't know the maths, which the children knew, but also I did have a slight element of power, which I need for class control, in that it was my kitchen, and so people were visiting my domain, and so they would behave appropriately.
1: Now, one day, Millie, Chef Jeff, and Cookbook, and Master Cook were in the kitchen. Peggy was out front, and there was a knock on the door. And Peggy opened up the door, and in came a customer. And this customer's name was Even Stephen.
3: In this initial part of the lesson, Terry, as Chef Jeff, introduced the children to a range of fictional characters.
1: Odd Bod and Even Stephen. And we'd got Double Trouble and Double Bubble. Whoosh!
3: Terry invented these characters herself, and she uses them as teaching aids to help the children to learn about number bonds, odds and evens, and doubles.
1: And Mr. Jim Numberbond said, I only eat things that are number bonds for 10 and number bonds for 100. And in the end, we just cried because we didn't know what to do at all. And we need someone to help us.
4: We'll help you.
1: You'll help us?
5: Yeah! Yeah.
1: You.
3: Great Hockham School is part of Norfolk's D4LC initiative, spearheaded by Patrice Baldwin. Together they've been making strong headway to intensify the use of drama and make classes more active and engaging for children of all ages.
6: D4LC is drama for learning and creativity. So that's using drama in order to develop children's learning and to inspire them to learn, and in order to enable them to have their own ideas and to be creative.
2: D4LC is a wonderful thing, which is giving teachers like myself who have no drama background some experience of drama through workshops and a long course where we learn about the different techniques of drama and gradually start introducing those into our own school.
6: Head teachers have to apply for their schools to be part of it, and they have to give school improvement reasons as to why they want to engage with D4LC. And that might be that they want to improve engagement amongst pupils, they might want to improve boys' writing.
2: D4LC starts off almost at the planning stage, where you look through what your scheme of work is, says you need to do in the next half term. And myself, I'm then looking for lessons or groups of lessons where drama may be the key to the door, a way in. And so once you've established a few lessons where that seems to be the best way in, then you can look through all your drama conventions and pick from those which ones will marry up the drama learning to the learning in that area of the curriculum.
3: Although Terry plans her lessons to incorporate drama well in advance, Patrice still maintains regular contact with the school, and she makes sure that drama is a weekly fixture on their timetable.
6: If teachers are involved in D4LC, one of the things that we ask is that they will teach whole class drama at least every week. What's different about D4LC is it's, first of all, it connects to existing infrastructure, it connects to school priorities. It is about what the teachers and schools want it to focus on, and teachers have to want to do it, and schools have to want to do it. So nobody's ever forced to be part of D4LC. In fact, they're queuing up for it. They want to be involved.
1: Number Muncher Cafe. Oh, hello, did someone call me?
0: I'm the baker.
4: I'm rolling something up.
1: Can you do huggy twos?
0: Yeah.
1: Go on, huggy two.
0: Yeah. Huggy two.
1: Huggy two. And lots of chopping. Whoosh.
2: When it was time to move the lesson on from what had been mainly drama into the maths part of the lesson. The children were asked to go and help each chef with their particular problem. And so year ones were set off to do number bonds and odds and even numbers with me, Chef Jeff. And then the receptions were split into two mixed ability groups to work on doubles with each of the other chefs.
5: Do you think they can eat these ones? Look, can they eat that one? Can I put that one on there? No, why can't I put that on there? Because it's not one on there, so it's not a double.
6: Oh, I see. More and more teachers are looking more creatively for links across other areas of the curriculum, and some of them are more immediately obvious than others. And part of the challenge is to find ways of using drama in the areas where you might not normally, and that ends up with the teacher having to think more creatively. So in fact, they were doing maths problem solving. I mean, or they were working in maths, you know, with number. But what they felt they were doing was helping a human being out who was having a real problem, and they had the knowledge and expertise to solve it.
7: Even. Now I'm 21. That's how old I am. Am I old or even?
8: Odd.
7: Oh, yeah, I am odd. That sounds about right.
9: I'm 5 and odd. Well.
7: You're 5 and you're odd?
9: Then it'd be even, odd, even, odd, even, odd, until we get to 100.
7: And what happens once we've got to 100?
9: We stop.
7: We stop, do we?
9: Really? No, we stop when we get to 105 or 106.
7: Do we? What comes after 106, then?
9: 107.
7: And so what's that? If it ends in a 7, it's...
9: Even.
8: Odd.
7: Odd. Odd, so it doesn't stop at 107 then, does it? When does it stop?
9: It never stops.
2: I think when we do maths lessons without the drama, children are always quite keen to get what they're done finished. I finished, they say, and then move on to something else. Whereas when it's in a drama, they don't want to stop and they want to keep going. And I think that's a really big motivation for them.
7: Okay, Buttercups, could you come over here a little bit and we'll see if I've got it right. I'm not really sure.
2: With each drama, there's a different way of ending the lesson. But today I wanted to fit in a plenary and check that the children really had started to take on board some of the concepts that they'd been given. And also a chance for each group to see which the other children had been working on.
7: I've got some plates here. This one is for double trouble. Okay, I've put two cakes on that side of the plate, but I'm not sure, what do I put on this side of the plate for him?
6: And I thought that was clever at the end where she turned round and she said, and now I've got these plates to sort out and I need to know who they're for. So she brought it back to the, linked the drama and the plenary and checked on their knowledge and understanding at that point.
7: Well done. And this is my last plate. It's got some numbers on it. Who can I give this one to? Katrina?
10: Even Stephen.
7: Even Stephen. Good girl. Well done. Thank you very much. You have been so much help.
2: And then, as is always the case in our lessons when we've been to Storyland, we all gather together, the magic spell is said, and everybody returns to school.
7: Make us go to school!
2: Drama has got quite a small part in the national curriculum. It's sort of hidden away in some parts of English. But as a school, we've seen that it really has a lot of power. And so we've been bringing it into other subjects. Maths was an area where people thought it couldn't possibly be used. But we've tried it and found that it really does work.
11: We solve problems in Storyland and we do work at school.
6: Drama is actually a natural way of children learning, or creating imagined experiences within which you is something that children do quite naturally before they ever start school. So it would seem an intelligent thing to do to say, what are children doing before they arrive with us? And what does that tell us about the way in which the brain learns and in which children are most engaged and motivated? And as soon as you start working with children in drama, you see the faces light up and you see their enjoyment. They love it.

0: In 2007, the DCSF carried out a major piece of qualitative research on pupil progression, asking Key Stage 2 and 3 pupils who were not achieving their potential what they thought was holding them back.
1: Mainly, they're pupils who are well-behaved, they're perfectly ordinary pupils, they have good skills, but they don't get the point of education. They feel that education is something that's done to them and not something that they do for themselves.
0: In this programme, we look at what the research revealed about those pupils who, despite getting level 2 in English and maths at the end of Key Stage 1, failed to progress to level 4 by the end of Key Stage 2. What's slowing their progress and what can be done to help them? DCSF advisor Sue Phillips was part of the research team talking to children nationally to identify common characteristics in English.
2: They're not actually able to bring all the... They were often very quiet, and if they did answer questions, they often answered them very quickly without really thinking about what it was they wanted to say.
0: Barbara Miller was part of the same research team and talked to children about mathematics.
3: For example, they didn't really want to work in pairs when they were doing mathematics. They didn't talk very much, they said, when they were doing mathematics.
0: Barham School in North London is a large multilingual and multi-ethnic primary school where around 1 in 3 pupils are at early stages of learning English as an additional language.
4: Because of the makeup of the children that we have at Barham, because of the children having, you know, beginner EAL or, you know, mobility issues or whatever, that's not an acceptable reason for children not making progress. There's still a culture of high expectations for those pupils. Our whole school target is to ensure that every child makes at least 2 parts of level progress in English, maths and science.
0: 0, 2, 4, 6, 8, 10, 12, 14, 16, 18, 20. Lisa Dwyer delivers a maths lesson to her Year 3 class, aiming to ensure that all children are kept on track.
5: The children, they like to stay within their comfort zones, so if you teach them a method and they've had success with that method, then they will tend to use that method.
6: Most of the time I try to get my work level right, and so I keep on trying to get the right answer until I get the same answer.
3: When they're doing mental calculation, for example, they tend to be very based upon one method, and they tend also to be very focused on counting on or counting back rather than using other strategies that might be more efficient and more effective for them.
5: Okay, if you read the learn intention together after 3, 1, 2, 3. To be able to add 1 and 2 digit numbers mentally. What kind of method do you think we're going to use? Dara?
7: A number line method.
5: Number line method, right. Number line method is the first method that we actually introduced them to. Excellent. Okay, well done. What do you think you're going to do to check your answer? Dara? You can use your fingers. Yes, as Zara's saying, she can use her fingers to check. You can also use your 100 square. What the aim is to do, we would like to move them away from using their fingers and start using things like the 100 square. But I don't want to frighten the kids away from maths where they think, oh, I can't do this. So it's to give them the encouragement to say, okay, yes, you can use your fingers now, but what else can we use?
7: Yeah, it's 21.
5: Well done.
7: Ticks, sometimes. It might, our teachers might have, like, written something. We should have neat handwriting.
3: And they were really quite focused on wanting to get answers right. So they'd want to do quite a lot of work in their books, but they saw success as getting a lot of ticks in the books and not getting crosses. They didn't like it if they got things wrong.
8: And add the 2 to make 29.
5: Okay, why have we got this 5 here? Are we adding on 5? No, we're adding on four. During lessons, so the children don't always rely on getting the right answer, we use whiteboards. So that means their recording is their own recording. They'll be able to check with their partner as well. And it's also about putting hands up and things like that, so targeting questions to certain children as well.
6: Even if you get them wrong, you might learn from the corrections and the answers. And you might get, and next time you have that piece of work, you might get it right again.
5: If they weren't helping themselves, you'll see constant putting up hands, Miss, I don't understand, Miss, can you help me? But we've got them into the routine of working as a group, helping each other out.
7: Sometimes I try to do it, and if I can't do it, then I ask my partner, and if he doesn't know, or she, I put my hand up, and then my teacher, she might put an example on the board, then I do the rest by myself.
5: Right, what I want you to think about now is, I want you to think about the circle method and the triangular method, okay? Because it's another mental method. So in the circle method, she's got 63 and she's put the 60 at the top. She's put the 3 at the bottom. What has she done to that number? Do you remember that word beginning with P? Do you remember that word, Kennel?
8: Partition.
5: Partition, well done. So she's partitioned the number into what? Into bananas, into Smarties. What has she partitioned the number into, Raphael? Into tens and units.
3: One of the real barriers for them in terms of progressing in mathematics is they find it difficult to use the vocabulary, the mathematical vocabulary, and quite often they don't understand the vocabulary that perhaps their teacher is using and perhaps other children are using in the class as well.
5: What's that word called, what he's doing? That P word, do you remember?
8: Partition.
5: Partition in the number.
7: I keep this mini dictionary, and then I invent all the new words I have, I write it down and write things, and then whenever I have difficulty, I look in that book and then I know the words.
5: And what would the answer be?
8: 346.
5: Give him a clap, well done.
9: Put your hands up and tell me. Give me a few examples of things that you can include within your description to make it successful.
0: In Manisha Taylor's Year 6 English lesson, she's aiming for all her pupils to get a level 4 or above.
9: So well done, Harsha, for doing that. Some of the children at risk of not achieving a level 4 are those children that were, let's say, in the report were identified as the invisible children, the children who may not put their hands up, the children who would sit quietly, wait for somebody else to say something. I found that is very much some of the children within my class. What else do you need to include to make your writing successful, Viral?
10: Adjectives.
9: Use adjectives.
2: What all pupils need to make progress from level 2 to level 4 is clear, achievable targets that are relevant to them, personal to them, and that they know what they need to do to achieve those targets.
9: So you know that we're going to be describing a setting. Put your hands up at this stage. Who is a green light at understanding the things that they can include within their writing?

0: orange light? Anybody a red light?
1: If they're confident in terms of what they're learning about, they will be more willing to put their hand up and say, well, actually, I do know how to do this.
0: What could you use within the classroom? What resource tool within the classroom can you use to help you find adjectives?
2: The word wall.
0: Well done, you can use a word wall over there. Anything else?
3: You can use the word mat here.
0: You can use, yep, everybody's got a word mat on their tables as well.
1: If you do provide a stimulating

0: like planning because sometimes I find it hard for my to think of ideas and put it into one place.
1: In terms of writing, they might be quite good at spelling, they might have superficially good handwriting, they certainly had very good ideas, but when they tried to put it into one piece of writing, they struggled orchestrating all of those ideas together at the same time.
2: Sometimes I don't plan because I have ideas that I just want to write down straight.
3: Look on your desks. You can see here a planning frame.
4: Most children don't like to plan, but I think one thing that I've found is actually having a session where you teach them to plan, and then the next session would be their writing, so their writing would be informed through planning.
5: The flowers can smell like strawberry, peach.
6: Strawberry.
1: When writing, it's really important also that the children are encouraged to orally rehearse before they write. Many children have great difficulty articulating what it is they want to write, and so when they put it on paper, it then makes very little sense to them when they read back.
5: Flowers, when we taste the flowers, and different colours of ice cream came out.
4: I think pairing is very important, pairing them with somebody that they're comfortable with, somebody that they would also talk to, and they can feed ideas off each other, therefore they're less reliant on the class teacher.
2: I like planning because we can put our ideas on paper and we can refer back to it when we're writing our story.
4: What I want you to do now is write the story starter. Slowly, Dorothy opened the heavy wooden door. She stopped and gazed in front of her. Guided writing, I think, most definitely has had a great impact in terms of pupil progress in writing. What I've found is that where, if I'm targeting a group and I'm actually got what they are doing, they're a lot more focused. You know, they've got a lot more structure in terms of what they need to write about and what they need to include.
7: And then what we're going to do is look at your plans and think about how you can use the ideas from your plans in your writing. Okay?
1: When children had finished a piece of writing, what they often didn't want to do or were quite reluctant to do was go back and reread the piece of writing. The thought of having to go back and change something or edit it was something that they didn't want to engage with.
4: What I would like you to do is take some time now to do the focused marking.
5: Slowly is describing, so you should highlight it, isn't it? So open is also a verb, so you should highlight it. And heavy wooden door, heavy and wooden is describing the door.
4: And one thing that I've found is the focused marking has actually helped because it does actually make them go back to proofread their work with a partner. It makes them go back and look to see what were our successes, but at the same time, what are our next steps? Millie, tell me something that you've done really well. Give me some of your successes.
8: I used adverbs, punctuation.
4: Tell me your next steps. What did you find you need to include next time?
8: Full stop and comma.
4: Well done, fantastic.
9: Timing is everything. Because there's no point in worrying about what they haven't achieved in year six. If we keep on track, not just year by year, but term by term, and making sure that they make the expected level of progress, then there shouldn't be an issue in year six.
10: If you can catch a child quickly, as you see them fall off trajectory, I think that's infinitely preferable to letting them fall behind and then catch up, perhaps at the end of term or in the next time the catch-up lessons are on. So for me, intervention that's quick, timely, short and sharp works much better.

0: practice, and in this series we feature videos produced in schools and discuss the contents and implications here in the studio. In this programme we'll be talking about a whole school approach to English, music and drama in Jubilee Primary School and looking at their video called The World Was All Before Them. I'm delighted to be joined in the studio by Nick Cannon from Jubilee Primary School. Nick, hello. Hi. And welcome to the programme. Joining Nick is another teacher with some similar experiences and concerns from Galleons Primary School, Patrick O'Neill.
1: Hello.
0: I'm also pleased to introduce education consultant Adrian Jones. Hello and thanks for joining us, Adrian. Firstly, I wonder, Nick, if you could tell me a bit about the aims and background to your project.
1: We're a very close-knit community, but we wanted to get a whole different set of parents into the school and find out about what their lives were like and how they'd come to Hackney, which is where the school is. We're a very diverse group of people, and about 60% of the children have English as an additional language, and we wanted to find out more about them and to make them more of our community. So we wanted to do it through music and drama and performing. So we set about creating the opera. We're creating a school opera based on the lives of our school community.
2: The opera project, it's about journeys, how people move from loads of different countries to make themselves settled in Hackney.
1: Through the stories that the parents and the children have told, we've had a libretto which has been written, and it's just a whole idea of celebrating the community that is our school.
2: Last year we asked parents about their journeys from here to there, and we asked children as well.
3: I saw a notice on the board inviting parents who were born outside the UK to come and tell their story of what their life was like in the country of their birth and the circumstances surrounding their coming to the UK. So I went along and told my own story.
4: It's when the war broke out in Nigeria. My family had to be moved to Cameroon. So we've sailed over from Nigeria to Cameroon on a ship. The other story is coming here to England to join my dad, which is the story you're doing today.
3: Can't say that I remember much of it apart from my dress, which this whole story is based on. My grandmother made the dress. It was specially made for the journey. And as I say, you know, the family was very poor, so having a new dress was an exciting thing.
1: We are a firm believer at the school that the arts give depth to our children's lives.
5: And it is one of our main school aims, that all children take part in the creative arts in the school.
1: But it's a new way of working, and it's a whole learning process, and we're just working through it. But there is a lot of excitement about the opera at the moment. A whole big section of the opera is about one of the children who was born on an aeroplane coming here.
2: My mum was travelling her first time to England on a plane. It was New Year's Day, and she started getting pains, and luckily there were doctors who were going to England as well. So, and then I was born.
5: The curriculum that we teach needs to reflect the makeup of the school. So we go out of our way to make sure that we make it relevant and that we draw from the children and the families, their experiences.
1: I think we're a very tight-knit community anyway, but it's bringing different age groups together. Our design team, for instance, has got children from year two right the way through to year six.
2: The design team is a group of people from different years and different classes which do the main work, and we do little sketches of people and things like that to go with the themes. Everyone in the school's done a mask, a funny mask. At the end there's going to be kind of like a carnival, and there are going to be some masks hung up and some of the people are going to hold them up.
1: We're working on gridding up from the small paintings and drawings that the design team have done into huge flats.
6: That's my train, the outline of it. They didn't do it properly. This bit, they're like exactly the same way I did, all the mistakes I did.
1: Everybody's got a CD with all the music on it, which all the children have heard.

0: heard. All the children have read the opera. They know it inside out and back to front. And people are using it in English lessons, in poetry lessons, as an example of modern poetry. Everybody's writing an opera diary about how they feel and how they're involved with it. People write it, and they definitely have their own favourite parts.
1: We travel by shadows, we shudder from light. Our feet torn and bleeding, we tramp through the night. All that we possess is clutched tight in our hand. We're hated, we're strangers in our own homeland.
2: In our own home!
3: This family, they were from Cyprus, and they were going to move to England. They wanted to take something to remember the house. The boy said, "Why don't we take the key?" They went to England and saw their new house. They tried the key that was for the house and it didn't work. And the boy tried the key to his old house and it opened the door.
4: The puppets have turned out really good. Even though the design team just made rough sketches, they've turned out kind of exactly the same. Like, the one I made has turned out really good. They've even got the exact material I wanted.
5: I think there are a number of benefits. The first one is it offers the children something outside of their own family. They can learn about their classmates, their families, how they came into the country, like my own story. So it opens them up to that. And also it helps them to develop their talent. It helps them to develop their voices. As I say, watching them earlier on, seeing them acting, and they're really into it, the dancing, the singing, the movement, and it helps them in that. So these type of projects are very, very useful.
0: That the children have so readily grasped and are enjoying the opera, because that's the way we want to go. We want to teach everything through the arts, or as much of it as we can, and through creativity and using more partnerships like this and longer projects that the whole school is involved in.
6: You said in the video that it was a new way of working. What do you think are the advantages of working on a project like in this way?
0: Before, we were really aware, I mean, on a really basic level, when children learn about commas and full stops and capital letters, they'll learn about them and they'll do them in English. They won't transfer those skills over into science. I mean, and that's on a very simplistic level. But with the skills that they were learning and the way they were learning on a much more holistic topic approach, they could apply those skills right the way across and take the meaning that they had and apply it to all different areas of the curriculum.
7: You used opera, and you used opera to pull in all the other types of arts, music, drama, art.
0: I don't think it matters that it's opera or whether it's a piece of art or whether it's a game or a book or whatever it might be, but it's got to stimulate the children as your starting point or your entry point. You can bring everything into that.
7: And the community were excited as well. I'm interested in that.
0: The community were really fascinated by the whole thing, and it brought in a whole load of new parents into the school, which was lovely to see. And they really wanted to get involved. We had one parent who was talking to us and telling her story, and she said, "Oh, hang on a minute." And she dashed off home and came back in full national dress and was saying, "You know, I now feel comfortable. I can wear this and I really want to explain about where I've come from." And it just made us feel really good about what we were doing, and that we were doing was right, and that we were just opening up the school and really finding out about the people that make up our community.
3: My mum was travelling her first time to England on a plane. It was New Year's Day and she started gains. And luckily there were doctors who were going to England as well. So, and then I was born.
7: Patrick, I want to bring you in here. What did you think of this project?
8: It's really interesting for the children. Both our boroughs, Newham for myself and Hackney for where Nick works, is a large EAL proportion. So there's over 50% of children with English not as a first language. And when you're teaching through the arts, this puts everybody on a level playing field. It's not about how good you are at speaking or how good you are at writing. It becomes about how good you are at the arts. And as I say, this incorporates everybody.

0: The responses from the children seemed really enthusiastic, but overall, how would something like this relate to the Every Child Matters agenda?
1: Well, I think it's very important. It's something that we really want to concentrate on in school now is the individual learning approach, but also the bringing in the community, making the community part of the school and making them feel at home in the school. And although doing an opera like this is something that will take, that could take an awful lot of money, there is no reason why any school can't get the parents in, get them involved, find out their stories and use those stories in a storytelling way or as a poetry way or anything like that to bring in that community and to make people not be afraid of school.
0: What kind of skills do you think, or what kind of qualities do you think it's important to develop in children?
1: We do a lot of things with multiple intelligences and preferred learning styles where the children learn and then produce the piece of work in whichever way they work best. So they could be learning about the Victorians or whatever and then create a dance at the end of it, or a model or a portrait or a story or a poem or a mathematical problem, whatever it may be. And that is giving the children the chance to express themselves much more freely. And I think that really helped to do the opera as a step towards what we're now doing. We're working on gridding up from the small paintings and drawings that the design team have done into huge flats.
2: That's my train, the outline of it. They didn't do it properly. This bit, they're like exactly the same way I did. All the mistakes I did.
3: Patrick, I'm interested in what you think about the use of video and how it lends itself to sharing with other members of staff what's been done in schools.
4: I think it's great. First and foremost, it gives children a chance to have a memory, a record of what they've done and what they've achieved. We've done a lot of videoing and recording of events in our school, which is shown not only to the children and the teachers, but also we have sort of open evenings where parents are invited along to come and also embrace and enjoy and see what their children have been doing. They go home with a much more impressive knowledge and understanding of what we're trying to do in our respective schools. So video is a fantastic tool for that.
3: Nick, how do you think that there can be assessment of creativity?
1: I don't know whether it's possible to assess creativity, but certainly it's possible to assess whether if the children's writing improves because of the fact that they've been creative and they've been allowed time to play, if you want, and to explore things. Writing can be assessed, and so that's the way we're looking to see whether it actually has made an impact. It's just vital for us that our children go out into the world as confident, happy learners.
3: Well, I think that's a good point to end on, and I'm sure there'll be lots more discussion. You can, of course, find out more from our website at teachers.tv. Thank you to our guests Nick Cannon, Patrick O'Neill, and of course, thanks to Adrian Jones. Please begin on Action Teacher Video. And in the meantime, from me, Xanthi Steen.

We try and have a very creative curriculum here, very flexible, and so we actually plan to build the India project into the whole school curriculum. Community cohesion is very high on the educational agenda at the moment, and also the provision for gifted and talented. So we've tried to marry the two together. The use of all those resources that we've gathered from visits there, from the resources that the teachers from India have brought over here, have really been exciting for

0: those children, and it's certainly given them an additional challenge. They're now linking with these schools in Bangalore on a regular basis and using media as the key way to communicate and share experiences.
1: I was fortunate enough to get to go to India. I think the images that I brought back with me, some of those actually challenged what a community is and how we work in a community, and I think that then brought out the discussion.
2: Did you have a question in your mind that you were going to look at through videoing your class as you were discussing it?
1: Yeah, I think a little bit was to think about what that word community cohesion meant for us. And I think having the children filming each other, filming me, and all of the discussions that we had, that sort of built the framework for answering that question, really. And it wasn't until we put everything together and watched it as one whole piece that we even had a semblance of an answer.
3: This year I got to go on the best school trip ever. 2 weeks in India and no children to look after. It was an amazing experience, and the places I went and people I met will stay with me forever. India is truly a country of contrasts. Out of the window of our car I saw evidence of extreme wealth and extreme poverty living side by side. The definition of community cohesion refers to the togetherness and bonding of people within a community. The glue that holds them together. I was really interested in the children's thoughts on this and where they felt they fitted in. We easily identified some of the communities we were a part of and how this is a big part of our identity.
4: Who do we think we are?
5: I'm Rachel. I'm part of Brough Primary School Year 6, Mr. Holland, and I play for the Brough Primary School netball team, South Cave Juniors football team, and South Cave Gymnastics Club.
6: I'm Oliver and I'm part of Brough Primary School, Mrs. Jirabrand's class, part of Brough School Indian Project, and do lots of sports activities.
7: I'm Yvonne and I go to Brough Primary School. I also go to Chinese School in Hull, and I go to Eagle Club every 2 weeks on Thursday.
3: I wanted to develop that knowledge into an understanding of the meaning of community and also what happens when a community doesn't work. One of the many things I brought back from my experience to share with my children was a selection of images. One image in particular, of a glass-topped wall surrounding an affluent villa complex, really brought the idea of this home to the children.
8: It looks so cruel. Why are people doing... Why are people getting separated?
9: It's quite mean.
10: Looks dangerous.
3: We combined that image of the glass on the wall with some from the media.
11: In the picture with the fire, people don't look very happy.
12: Who's fighting who?
13: Who started it?
14: Why are the people angry?
15: Who are the police trying to stop them getting to?
12: Where is it happening?
16: Looks like in England.
17: I never heard of anything like that.
18: On your screens and on the laptop over there, some pictures and some video. Have a little look and see what you think's going on and why I might have chosen to show you those, thinking about the discussions we've already had.
3: Why have you written that word? What's different about this picture? What's the different feeling?
19: I think it might be like a wedding.
3: Yeah.
19: And it's like...
3: And the word love, and what's another word? What does a wedding do?
19: A wedding brings a couple together.
3: Perfect. So that's the exact opposite of what we've looked at, isn't it?
19: Yeah.
3: Why do you think they brought us into this picture? Myself and Miss Lloyd.
20: Maybe because... they might have wanted like a special day because they didn't normally see like
19: white people every single day.
3: Yeah, because it was quite unusual to see a white person. But actually, if you look at their faces, they're having such a lovely day, aren't they? And they wanted to invite us to their wedding because they wanted us to be part of the day. Can you remember what we said when we looked at that picture with the wall and the glass? What did we say that was separating?
21: The rich and the poor.
3: Now, this is a bit different, this video, because you might notice something about how the people are working and how they're living together. So can you see the difference between those buildings? Look.
21: That's the house of the
3: street. Yeah, so they've got all these really nice houses at the start of the street, and then they've got
21: slum walls.
3: When we're talking about that word community, whereas we have

0: community where we're all similar.
1: Yeah.
0: And we've looked at communities that are living totally separately, and now we've got different people living together.
2: So it's still not properly community because they're not. I don't think they're treated equally. They are living alongside each other.
0: Okay, so you think that if someone's treated differently in a community, that makes them not part of that community?
2: Well, not particularly, really, because it might mean that they can't. That people are saying you can't do this, and that means they're not part of it. If they're treated differently.
0: Now, can you think of one of the other conversations that we've had where that's happened? Where somebody looks like they're living as a part of a community, but something happened that prevented them from being an active part? Come on, it's your favourite place.
1: Bradford?
0: Yeah. What was one of the problems that happened? Just hang on a minute, Megan, because you've made all the points now and he's not normally this quiet. What was one of the really big problems that they had?
1: They weren't letting them join into the community.
0: As much.
1: Excluding them.
0: They wanted to have more of their own
1: people in the council and
0: things like that, weren't they?
1: Yeah, they weren't allowing them to.
0: No, they weren't, and also some of the white Bradford people were thinking, well, why should you?
1: Yes, we were there first.
0: Yeah.
3: As a result of these images, video and discussions, the children have truly been on a journey with me. We have not just studied the area, but also touched upon subjects which impact much closer to home.
4: Your school has a lot of remit beyond basic education to provide to the community. Where do you think a project like this sits in delivering these other remit?
5: It's really important, and I think not just for the children, but for their parents and grandparents. And if children can take home these really vital messages to their parents, then hopefully that's going to have an even bigger impact on our community. And a community like ours in the East Riding, where they've got limited experience of different cultures, then I think it's absolutely vital.
4: Rachel, is it able to deliver the remit beyond basic curriculum?
6: I think so, definitely. I think that's, as Mrs. Pearson said, I think that's hugely important, that it's a part of the community, and our community here is perhaps slightly, it is different to the communities that we experienced in India, but I think the understanding and the knowledge and the experiences that we've had in India ourselves, I think if we can share that with this community, I think that's a hugely beneficial thing.
4: You've talked about the glue that keeps communities together.
7: Yes.
4: Through all this, did you discover what that glue was?
7: Hard work, I think. The children sort of talked about you have to be a part of a community, you have to put things into it. And it takes the work of everybody putting their bit in, and also sort of including other people. And I think that's the challenge, and that was maybe where the problems lay in a lot of the images that we sort of looked at, really, and particularly some of the film footage. It's possible for people to live together and not be a community.
0: Now we've got different people living together.
2: So it's still not properly community because they're not. I don't think they're treated equally. They are living alongside each other.
0: Okay, so you think that if someone's treated differently in a community, that makes them not part of that community?
2: Well, not particularly, really, because it might mean that they can't. That people are saying you can't do this, and that means they're not part of it if they're treated differently.
0: Yeah, that's excellent.
4: The local authority and everybody else must ask a lot of you as a head teacher. There are lots of initiatives. How are you able to deliver that?
5: I think we have to put our school first, and we have to look what are we capable and what are we ready to take on next. And then you find some enthusiastic members of staff, because there's not one person can deliver all this, so it's shared leadership, such as Joanna and Rachel in this project. Without them, this project would not have got off the ground. Now, it's working very well, but it's still only a very, very small area of our school that are benefiting from that at the moment. The next big challenge is that we have to then take that and spread that throughout the whole school.
4: It's a lot of burden on your shoulders, isn't it? How are you taking it on?
7: I think working with the gifted and talented group has really helped, because it's focused us in on a few children, and they're sensible and mature enough that you can learn along with them. Then

0: I think they will take it to the rest of the children, and that's why we specifically chose two children from each year group, a boy and a girl. And particularly with the video, it works perfectly because the children have had a hand in making the video, and then they feel like they've got some ownership of delivering that as well.
1: What do you think about what we've been doing with St Anne's in the India project?
2: I think it helps us understand other people, and everyone has a strength and a weakness.
1: And that's kind of like being a community as well, because
2: joining people together.
1: Yeah.
3: You've done very well in keeping it objective, and that you're reflecting and not reacting to a situation.
0: We did the reactions right there and then, and I know that we wrote things down and we spoke to each other and we had a cry when something was hard, and then it was really interesting for me to see the similar reaction that I got from the children as I felt the first time I saw that image or that sort of road scene and whatever. So I think it was fairly easy for me to remove myself from that.
4: One thing I picked up watching the children's expressions was that they're very used to seeing images in media of India and all over the world. But because there were two teachers there who they knew and they could relate to, then it had such a huge impact on the children.
5: This year I got to go on the best school trip ever. 2 weeks in India and no children to look after. It was an amazing experience, and the places I went and people I met will stay with me forever.
6: But why did you decide to get rid of the original sound that was on the other clip?
0: I wanted to sort of pull in something that I was talking about, so that was the footage of the road coming past. And I was just a bit conscious that I didn't want the sound of the film clip to take away from what I was saying.
6: We really want to hear a little bit of that sound.
0: Okay.
6: So I think what I'd like you to do is if we can just... we can just raise a little bit of that original sound, yeah?
0: Okay.
5: It was an amazing experience, and the places I went and people I met will stay with me forever.
0: Oh, yeah.
6: So
5: India is truly...
6: It's nice because we can still hear you clearly. Yeah. Having the Atmos is really useful because it makes what you're seeing much more alive, and it really gives you a sense of place with what you're actually seeing. Yeah?
0: Yeah.
6: That's great.

0: go for then Benedict and Beatrice. Claudio and Hero now. Claudio and Hero. Leonardo, the old man. Godfrey Burgess, okay. Comedy characters. Think of comedy stuff, okay, you'll be fine. Braccio. Don John, Mr. Evil. Come on in, Don John.
1: Right, so now we're ready to tell the story of Shakespeare's Much Ado About Nothing. We've got all of our volunteers up from the audience wearing their costumes. And volunteers, do you all know your lines?
2: No.
1: So we can't actually tell the whole of the story because we'd obviously have to use Shakespeare's words, but we can tell our version of it. So to begin with, this is a love story. We've got two very different couples. On this side, we've got Claudio and Hero, who are very much in love. Can you put your hands on your hearts and give us a big sigh? And give each other longing looks. Oh, fantastic. You can see Hero's doing the same thing automatically, giving each other longing looks and a big heart sigh. Oh. Fantastic. They really love each other. But on the other side, we've got Beatrice and Benedict, and they absolutely hate each other. Would you shake your fist and say, I hate you?
3: I hate you.
1: And Benedict says, I hate you too.
4: I hate you too.
1: Fantastic. So we can see there's these very different couples. And Claudio goes down on one knee, and he proposes to Hero.
5: Will you marry me?
1: And what do you want to say to that, Hero?
6: Yes.
1: Oh, it's beautiful, a love story. What do you think about that, Benedict? So it's rubbish.
4: Rubbish.
1: Fantastic. And we've got Hero's father, Leonardo. Leonardo, if you step forwards, do you want your daughter to get married just yet?
7: No, I don't think she's ready.
1: He's not ready quite yet, so we've got a little bit of time before the wedding takes place. And Don Pedro, you've got an idea with what to do with that time before the wedding, haven't you?
8: Yeah.
1: Don Pedro tells them that they're going to play a trick on Benedict and Beatrice to get them to fall in love.
8: I'm going to play a trick on Beatrice and Benedict to make them fall in love.
1: They take a walk around the garden where they know that Benedict is going to be able to overhear them. So if you come and hide behind this box, Benedict. Lovely. And they walk around the garden. If you come over here, gentlemen, and face the front. And Don Pedro says to these that Beatrice is in love with Benedict, but she's too afraid to tell him.
8: Beatrice is in love with Benedict, but she's just afraid to tell him.
1: Well, you two say, yeah, I know, I agree.
7: Yeah, I know.
1: Yeah, fantastic. So then they can leave the garden. And Benedict, what did you just hear them say?
4: That Beatrice loves me.
1: Beatrice loves you. How do you feel about that?
4: It makes me feel great.
1: It makes you feel fantastic. Do you love Beatrice?
4: Yeah.
1: Yeah. Can you put your hands on your heart and give us a big ah? Fantastic. And Benedict can go off now. And we've got the two happy couples. And they will be able to get married now because Beatrice has been tricked into falling in love with Benedict. So now we can all prepare for this beautiful wedding.
9: Well, I don't like all this love stuff. Marriage, love, it's all the sham, isn't it, Don John? In you come.
10: The villain of the story, an evil rubbing of hands, an evil love.
9: Excellent. And we're going to get rid of all this love, because we're going to prove that love is rubbish. So he calls for Claudio and Don Pedro.
4: Claudio, Don Pedro.
9: And he tells them that Hero is cheating on Claudio.
4: Hero's on you.
9: Do you believe that, Claudio?
11: No.
9: It's nonsense, of course, because Hero's an innocent, sweet girl. So Don John is going to prove it. He's going to show it to them. So they go to the garden. They crouch down in the garden. They're hiding in the bushes, and they look up towards Hero's bedroom window. And they see a shadow in the window who looks a little bit like Hero. But in fact, it's Margaret. And next to her is Baraccio, who blows her a kiss and says, I love you.
11: I love you.
9: And Margaret blows a kiss back.
12: I love you too.
9: Claudio, stand up. Face the audience for me. Is that your fiance in her bedroom with another man?
10: Oh, Claudio is furious.
9: But you're not going to do anything about it yet. You're going to wait till the wedding. So Claudio and Don Pedro storm off back over there. And Don John, up you get. This is your plan. This is all going well. A rubbing of hands, evil laugh.
10: Excellent. Off you go.
0: This play's not about romance or about evil stuff. No, no. This is about comedy, fun and laughter. That's all we want. We're to cheer ourselves up. So let's bring on the comedy, the fun and the laughter in the shape of Dogberry and Verges. On they come with their horses. Look at that. Oh, brilliant. Excellent, brilliant. And face the front, you two. Now Dogberry and Verges, they get their words a little bit muddled up. So Dogberry, introduce everyone who you are.
2: I'm the Constabubble.
0: He's the Constabubble. He meant to say he's the Constable of the town. Oh, well, gets his words wrong. Verges, you tell everyone what happened.
4: Two villains under a vest.
0: Two villains under a vest, he says. He meant to say under arrest. He's getting his words wrong too. And that's what these two characters do in the whole play, get their words wrong and muddled up. But they're the comedy characters. Actually, these two are the heroes of the piece. They're heroes. And why have you arrested them?
4: Because they're saying horrible things about Hero was what wasn't true.
0: What wasn't true? Bad things about Hero. And who do we need to tell then, Dogberry?
2: We need to tell Leonardo.
0: OK, so call out for Leonardo.
2: Leonardo.
3: But Leonardo's too interested with his daughter's wedding, aren't you? So tell him you're too busy.
7: I'm just too busy.
0: Tell him it's really important.
2: It's really important.
7: Yeah, but I just can't do it. I've got too much things on my mind.
0: Tell him again.
2: Just listen.
7: No, I can't. Seriously.
3: And eventually, Leonardo tells them to go and deal with it themselves.
7: Just go and deal with it yourselves, all right?
0: Okay. And off you go to deal with it yourselves. That's it. Well done.
3: Fantastic, because Leonardo is going to deal with his wedding. So we can actually have that wedding now. So if you come out, Friar Francis, and Claudio and Hero, if you come out and kneel in front of the friar, and kneel down, doesn't she look beautiful in her beautiful veil? Lovely. And if you're going to ask Hero, will she take Claudio to be her husband?
5: Hero, would you marry Claudio?
6: Yes.
5: Claudio, would you marry Hero?
7: No!
10: Why aren't you going to marry her, Claudio?
7: She's been cheating on me.
10: So Claudio points at Hero and he calls her a rotten orange.
7: Rotten orange!
10: And Don Pedro steps forward.
9: And he says, I was there, I saw it too.
8: It's true, I was there, I saw it too.
10: And Don John steps forward.
4: I was there, it's true.
9: And this all makes Hero faint. And Claudio, Don John, Don Pedro storm off out of the church, leaving Leonardo to point at his daughter and say,
7: I'm disappointed in you.
3: Don't believe it. They've ruined our beautiful love story. This can't be a romance. We need to buy ourselves some time so we can sort it out. So, Friar Francis, will you step forward and tell everyone that Hero has not actually fainted, she's died.
5: Hero hasn't fainted, she's actually dead.
3: Brilliant. That'll buy us some time so we can sort this all out. So, Leonardo, you can leave this way. And Hero, you can get up and come back this way with Friar Francis.
0: OK, and now we're back to the comedy stuff as well. So let's have Dogberry and Verges and bring on those prisoners that you've arrested or under arrest. That's it, bring them on. That's it, stack them over there. That's it. Dogberry in the middle and Verges over this side. Good. Now, Dogberry, tell everyone what's going on here.
2: We have arrested these villains.
0: Well done. Tell him it's interrogation or whatever.
2: Segregation.
0: Get his words wrong, get him a lap. Okay, let's question these two villains. So ask him a question, ask him something inappropriate about their clothes or something. And tell Verges to write everything down.
2: Write everything down.
0: Okay, Dogberry, ask them their name.
2: What are your names?
0: Tell him.
11: Veraccio.
6: Comrade.
0: And tell Verges to write that down.
2: Write that down.
3: Comrade.

0: right.
1: Well done, Virgies. And ask them if they believe in God.
2: Do you believe in God?
3: Yes.
1: Tell him to write down, yes, they believe in God.
2: Yes, they believe in God.
0: Yes, they believe in God.
1: OK, you two, this is getting a bit boring. These questions are going to go on forever.

0: Write that down. I'm an ass.
1: You are an ass.
2: You are an ass.
3: Don't breathe. You just realised what these two villains have called you. Just look out there for me, don't move, and a real sad face and say, I am an ass.
0: I am an ass.
3: Ah, big ah from the audience there.
4: Audience.
3: Ah. How do you feel for you? But what's going to happen now?
5: Hold on a minute. Did you just say that you did something wrong? Was it you two? Have you tricked Claudio into thinking that Hero was disloyal?
6: No, it was me.
5: It was you. Right, Dogberry, Verges, arrest these two and take them off to prison.
3: Bring over this way, that's it. Bring them right over there. Brilliant.
5: And Claudio, come out, Claudio. Where are you? Claudio, do you realise what you've done? Your girlfriend, Hero, that you accused of cheating on you, she didn't really cheat on you. She was loyal to you. How do you feel about that?
7: I'm very disappointed in myself.
5: I think that what Claudio does is he goes off to Hero's grave and he goes off to pray to Hero, to apologise for what he's done. But now we can actually have a beautiful romance. We can get back to the weddings. So let's get the friar out here again. And let's get Benedict and Beatrice out here because we need to cheer ourselves up with a little bit of, I don't know, some love poetry. I'll give you a couple of lines of a love poem and then you say the love poem to Beatrice. So, let's start it off with roses are red and violets are blue. Off you go.
8: Roses are red, violets are blue, sugar is sweet and so are you.
5: Lovely. Oh, isn't that beautiful? That's a beautiful love poem. Look at the way they're looking at each other. You can see they love each other so much. And now we can carry on with these weddings. So Benedict, if you'll just stand over that side. Bring back Claudio. I think he's done enough penance now. Back you come, Claudio. And he's going to marry Hero's cousin. So let's bring out Hero's cousin. She looks very much like Hero. If you come and stand in here. And Claudio, are you interested to know what this woman looks like that you're going to marry?
9: Yes.
5: So if you lift off the veil. It's actually Hero. She didn't really die. Hero, are you going to forgive Claudio for all those things he did to you? He called you a rotten orange. He said you cheated on him.
9: Yes.
5: You will? Oh, this is just true love between these two people, isn't it? Beautiful. So now we can finish on a happy note.
3: Indy, come, Dogberry. Tell everyone what you know.
5: We've got some more information here.
8: We've arrested Don John.
5: You've arrested Don John?
8: Yeah.
5: Brilliant. That's even better news. So the evil character's been taken care of. We can finish with a party. And Benedict steps forward and says,
8: strike up, pipers.

0: Nice big round of applause. Lovely, lovely. Yeah. Oh, boy. Woo, woo, woo, woo.
1: One more bow, one more bow. Excellent.

0: This program offers three different ways to engage with a Sherlock Holmes short story. In part one, author Philip Ridley shares his passion for Sherlock Holmes as a reader and as a writer. In part two, guide Corinna Marlowe gives us a flavour of life in Holmes's London. In part three, TV director Simon Kethlen-Jones storyboards the climactic scene in the Red-Headed League. And at the end, we include Granada TV's version of the same scene. But first, Philip Ridley, well-known author of Crindlecracks and Mighty Fizz Chiller, tells us why the Sherlock Holmes stories have fascinated him since he was a boy.
1: Now, the first thing I started to read were the Marvel comics, but then I wanted something that was a bridge between reading the comics and reading a full-length

0: novel, and the thing that I found and fell in love with immediately were the short stories of Sherlock Holmes. They were the perfect length.
1: I had called upon my friend, Mr. Sherlock Holmes, one day in the autumn of last year, and found him in deep conversation with a very stout, florid-faced, elderly gentleman with fiery red hair.
0: I didn't know Victorian London. I didn't know half the words that he was referring to, but it was like science fiction. I could grab a dictionary and I could investigate this world like it was a completely new territory.
1: To the Red-Headed League. On account of the bequest of the late Izekiah Hopkins of Lebanon, Pennsylvania, USA, there is now another vacancy open.
0: In a way, the language of the short stories worked on me like poetry works on me. It created feelings inside me, and it was the feelings that were important.
1: He curled himself up in his chair, with his thin knees drawn up to his hawk-like nose, and there he sat with his eyes closed and his black clay pipe thrusting out like the bill of some strange bird.
0: The Sherlock Holmes stories follow a convention, which I suppose you could say is the convention of classic detective fiction. And that convention is a kind of three-act structure. Act one, somebody comes in to Sherlock Holmes and says, I'm sorry, Mr. Holmes, I've got this puzzle. This is it. Can you tell me what's going on?
1: Mr. Jabez Wilson here has been good enough to call upon me this morning and to begin a narrative which promises to be one of the most singular which I have listened to for some time.
0: Act two is that Holmes goes out and does a bit of investigating, usually with Watson hanging along and holding things up.
1: We travelled by the underground as far as Aldersgate, and a short walk took us to Saxe Coburg Square, the scene of the singular story which we had listened to in the morning.
0: Act three is that Holmes settles down and says, all is revealed, this is the answer to the puzzle.
1: And how could you tell that they would make their attempt tonight, I asked. Well, when they closed their league offices, that was a sign that they cared no longer about Mr. Jabez Wilson's presence.
0: Holmes represents the new. He is heading the way into the 20th century, forensic science, logic.
1: Holmes fell upon his knees upon the floor, and with the lantern and a magnifying lens, began to examine minutely the cracks between the stones.
0: Watson, on the other hand, is looking back. Watson's looking back longingly into fog, into mystery, into the potential for ghosts. There's lots of modern equivalence in this relationship between Holmes and Watson. In Star Trek, you see it between Captain Kirk and Spock. Spock is Holmes.
1: You reasoned it out beautifully, I exclaimed in unfeigned admiration. It is so long a chain, and yet every link rings true. It saved me from ennui, he answered, yawning.
0: The stories of Sherlock Holmes are written in the first person singular, which means that we are seeing everything through the eyes of Dr. Watson. It's like when you do one of those drawings when you're joining up the dots, and you sometimes join them up correctly, but usually, because they've been given to you in a certain way, you join them incorrectly.
1: I had seen what he had seen, and yet from his words it was evident that he saw clearly not only what had happened, but what was about to happen.
0: Even though we say that the Sherlock Holmes short stories are detective novels, the real detective work goes into what we find out about Sherlock Holmes. He is the most intriguing thing about these short stories. It's like gradually peeling away layer and layer of an onion. And that is the magic of Arthur Conan Doyle. He is the quintessential, the perfect storyteller.
2: So what was the world of Sherlock Holmes like? And how does it compare with today? Original London Walks guide, Corinna Marlowe, gives us a brief insight into Victorian London.
3: So here we are in the Strand, very busy nowadays and just as busy in Sherlock Holmes's time. Nowadays you can see that the street is clogged up with cars, taxis and buses, and in Sherlock Holmes's day there would have been buses as well, but pulled by horses, and the hackney carriages and cabs would have been horse-drawn too. So the streets would have been very noisy with the wheels going on the cobbles. The streets would be full of mud and dung, and little street sweeper boys would come to sweep the street clean. Nowadays, of course, we all have mobile phones to talk to each other and the internet to send emails. In Sherlock Holmes's day, lots of Sherlock Holmes's clients get in touch with him by sending him a telegram. Or you might even hire a messenger boy to take a letter to the other side of town. So now we step towards the gaslit alleys of Victorian London. So here we are below one of the many gas lamps that are still in the streets of London. We can imagine just a little pool of light below, darkness between, Holmes and Watson running through here, their coattails flapping.

0: to chase some criminal. The fog, of course, is a major character in lots of the stories. Coal fires created a horrible, filthy smoke, and sometimes you could hardly see across the street. Holmes is extremely clever, but the sort of people who went into the police force at those days were not necessarily. It was rated as being an unskilled labourer. So here we are at Rule's Restaurant, the oldest restaurant in London. In Sherlock Holmes's day, the upper classes would have eaten here, perhaps the well-off middle classes, and if you were a clerk, you might come here for a special occasion with your best girl. In those days, the class system was very carefully defined, but nowadays it's much more to do with money. You could very easily tell what class people came from by the clothes that they wore. An upper-class gentleman, for example, wouldn't be seen out without his silk top hat. And nowadays you can't really tell when you see somebody walking down the street whether they're upper class, middle class, lower class, rich or poor.
1: Next, Simon Kethlen-Jones, director of Sherlock Holmes and the Case of the Silk Stocking, takes us through a six-frame storyboard of the bank vault scene in The Red-Headed League.
2: The bank vault, that's always been a scene I'd love to film. You've got Holmes and Watson and also Merriweather, the bank manager, and Jones, the policeman, holding up in there, waiting for the criminals to come in. They've been tunnelling from the pawnbroker at the back of the bank. You've got all sorts of tension. It's in the middle of the night. You've got guns, you've got time ticking past. This criminal could well be a killer.
3: I placed my revolver cocked upon the top of the wooden case behind which I crouched. Holmes shot the slide across the front of his lantern and left us in pitch darkness.
2: All right, well, let's do the storyboard. I am really bad at drawing. And in fact, that doesn't matter at all because it's not how these pictures look. It's really what the pictures are that you can see in your head. OK, so the first shot is the sort of wide shot, showing the geography, showing where our characters are, and maybe getting a sense of what kind of location this is. The boxes of money. Holmes here with his hat. And there's Watson. The story says it's very, very dark, and of course, you must be loyal to the story when you do these things, but you can take little bits of license as well, because you need to see what's going on. Then you want a bit of lighting, so what I'd do is I'd do a sort of funny little window up here, maybe, and you've got some light that comes in through there, just to give a gloomy sense. Then I'd have some tense music, gloomy lighting, and very still.
3: "They have but one retreat," whispered Holmes. "That is back through the house into Saxe Coburg Square. I hope that you have done what I asked you, Jones."
2: The second and third pictures for me would be there to establish the characters. And the second one would be a shot of Holmes and Watson. So the second shot here, that is very, very big close-up of Sherlock Holmes, so we can see into his face. And in the background, you've got Dr. Watson here. Not quite as big in frame because he's less important than Holmes, but he is very important. He's there with his gun, ready to save the situation if required. And you could perhaps just start to hear the breathing, and maybe you just see very, very slight movement.
3: My hearing was so acute that I could not only hear the gentle breathing of my companions, but I could distinguish the deeper, heavier in-breath of the bulky Jones.
2: For me, the third shot would be of the other two characters, Jones and Merriweather. It wouldn't need to be as close as on our two heroes because they're not as important. Merriweather and Jones. Maybe it's sort of from Holmes's point of view. And we can also maybe show the floor. This is going to become very, very important because just here is where they're going to dig through it. And remember, we've still got the gold Napoleons in all these boxes. You've got to imagine that looks like thousands and thousands of dollar bills or pound notes or whatever. It's a lot of cash.
3: From my position, I could look over the case in the direction of the floor. Suddenly, my eyes caught the glint of a light.
2: If you've set things up now, it's time to deliver. And so the fourth shot needs to be, okay, guys, something's really happening now. What I'd do is I'd have quite a big close-up of the stone floor, and it just looks like a completely boring shot until suddenly you hear this scratching sound and you chink of light, and that finger of light runs along the mortar, and then it ends up being really, really bright. And what you'd also do is you'd have the scratching noise at first could interrupt the breathing sounds. So you know that something's happening before you see the light.
3: With a rending, tearing sound, one of the broad white stones turned over upon its side.
2: For me, the fifth shot would be to show the real action. We've seen the close-up of this light coming through. What I'd do is I'd have a higher, wider shot, looking down, I'd see all our four heroes, and then I'd also see, in much wider shot, the chink of light and then the stone being pulled out. That's Holmes here, and then you've got our other guys there. It starts off still and quiet, then suddenly the stone gets pulled away and we see John Clay starting to scramble through the tiny hole, and that's where the light blazes up and should look very dramatic. These guys have been working really hard, scraping away. Maybe they can have heavy breathing, and the music here should change a little bit. It should increase the tension because something big is about to happen.
3: In another instant, he stood at the side of the hole and was hauling after him a companion, lithe and small like himself, with a pale face and a shock of very red hair.
2: The final shot, you'd see the hand come out, and then you'd see John Clay come out thinking he's safe. And it's very important for the tension, I think, there, that he thinks he's made it. He thinks he's made his million. During the action, Holmes is the man. He is the star, and you've got to see stuff through his eyes. And this is a picture of our two criminals. One of them is actually out of the hole. That's John Clay, and he's pulling up his colleague coming out here. And this is the guy with the red hair. That's to symbolise red hair. And what I'd do is I'd freeze this shot just at the very moment when the two guys realise they've been caught, and that would sort of have a real sort of punch to it. So with this one, the light continues, the musical climax, and possibly we would freeze the frame, and don't forget the red-headed man.
1: And here is the same scene from Granada TV's version of The Red-Headed League, starring Jeremy Brett as Holmes.

0: In the actual play, he's a donkey. In the advert, he's switched around to be a cool guy who's quite good looking and gets gunned.
1: Highgate Wood is a large comprehensive in North London with specialist status in performing arts. In this programme, we see Deborah Hagen, English and media teacher at the school, analysing an advert,
2: what shape is it? Well, it's kind of
1: exploring intertextuality, and developing skills of higher order questioning with her Year 10 class.
2: Why? Okay, so groups.
3: All the media teachers are also English teachers. They are separate departments, but we all teach both subjects. My own teaching, the media feeds my English teaching quite considerably because a lot of media teaching is about analysis.
4: I see their knavery.
5: This is to make an ass of me.
6: But
5: to fight me if they could.
6: Though I changed. What do I see in this?
4: What do you see? You see an asset of your own, do you?
3: I'm about to teach a Year 10 media and English class. There's about 25 children in the class. It's a mixed ability class. And we're going to be looking at the Levi's Midsummer ad, which is the most recent

0: recent Levi's commercial. And I want them to analyze the ad. And we'll probably also be analyzing a Coke can. We're going to be doing two things. We're going to be developing your analysis skills, which, as you know, are very important for your GCSE. And we're also going to be looking at developing skills of intertextuality, which basically means linking texts together, how you make links between two different kinds of texts. So I started with, you know, the Coke can, and asking them to ask me questions that would make me describe the Coke can, and then questions that would make me analyse the Coke can, which was basically to illustrate the difference between sort of lower order and higher order questioning.
1: What colour is it?
0: What colour is it? Well, it's red and it's got a bit of yellow on it and a bit of white.
1: What shape is it?
0: What shape is it? Well, it's kind of cylindrical. Now I want you to come up with a question that would make me analyse this media text.
2: Where's the logo and how does it attract your attention?
0: How does the logo attract my attention? Well, it kind of attracts my attention because it really stands out against the can. And because it's sort of squiggly. So it stands out and it attracts my attention by being sort of the white against the red background. Good. It's easy for them to identify the what's and the where's. It's the why's that they find more difficult with, and it's the why's that gets them the marks ultimately. At GCSE. I then showed them the Levi's ad, and what I wanted them to do at that point was to think about anything that came into their mind about anything they could associate with the advert.
3: Romeo and Juliet.
0: It was pair work at that stage. And then we did a small section of whole class feedback where the class fed back what links they'd made to other texts.
4: This media reminds me of Romeo and Juliet and the sort of love scene, because you can see the way they use the language, yeah, and the text. And they use a medium shot of showing both person face to face, or sort of a love thing, innit?
5: Like, also because how it's that scene in Midsummer Night's Dream is actually about a donkey.
0: Do you want to say a bit more about what the scene is in Midsummer Night's Dream?
5: She wakes up and falls, she's under some spell and she falls in love with a donkey, and he's that donkey, and then it's like a funny scene because she's speaking all romantically to the donkey.
0: That's right. What version of Romeo and Juliet does it remind you of?
3: It reminds me of the Leonardo DiCaprio, because they're dressed in modern clothes and it's in modern times, but they're still using the Shakespearean language.
0: Yeah, absolutely. Anything else that reminded you of with the Baz Luhrmann film?
6: Tybalt in the Baz Luhrmann version, he's kind of an Italian, like, and they run that, like, a gangster lifestyle.
0: And here you've also got the gang thing. I actually don't think this advert would have ever been made the way it had been made if it wasn't for the Baz Luhrmann film. Okay, it refers to it in the way that they've set it up, if you like. And that is your intertextuality, okay? That's you making links between texts. Is there anything else that it reminded you of that wasn't to do with Romeo and Juliet?
7: I thought it had quite a theatrical feel, the way it was as if he was talking to himself, even though he was speaking around about other things, like if you'd see it in the theatre, they'd be talking to themselves. And the music backing it as well, it was quite classic, even though it seemed quite modern at the same time.
0: Yeah, from that point I put them all into groups. They were in separate groups, and they had to come up with a list of analytical questions of what they'd just seen. We'll play the video again, and I want you to come up with a list of questions, and the following words are banned, okay? Okay, so what words are you allowed to use? The lead character says, "I am not afraid," straight to camera. Why? You can use why or you can use how. All right. Think of what you're going to ask.
8: I see them every week.
0: I have children who never read a book, but they all watch something, TV or DVDs or whatever. And they can read media. You know, adverts are constructed in such a way that the audience can actually decode them and read them. So the issue with media teaching really is it's about making what's very familiar strange.
9: Okay, you've got 7 minutes.
10: Why is it set like this?
11: Why do they set it as like on a theatre?
0: Mystery topic.

0: why is it set on the street?
1: That's right.
2: Why are they talking about like that kind of style?
3: Why are they centered in the logo?
4: Why are they creating
5: the logo? That's what the logo represents.
3: Yeah, it represents how he's going to get the girl.
5: He gets the girl because of the jeans. That's
3: isn't
5: what
3: it? No.
6: The question is, why did he go past the gang of boys?
3: Yeah.
7: So what have you got? Have you got a narrative question?
8: Yeah, we do. I gave them the slip of paper that they had to include in their questions. So one group had character, one group had narrative, one group had audience, another group had representation. It was partly differentiation as well, because obviously to discuss representation is a higher skill, it's a more difficult skill than, for example, to talk about, you know, individual characters and how they work. So why have they used Shakespearean language in an advert for jeans? I then asked them to pick the most interesting question, the question that they wanted answers to, or more than one question that they thought they wanted answers to, and then swap the pages around to the different groups. I want you to put an asterisk next to the questions that you've got that you think are the most interesting, or that you want answers to. Not all of them. Don't asterisk every single one.
9: And then the one where we're talking about mixing the old and modern times. How many do we have to ask?
8: The groups then had to discuss the asterisked questions and come up with bullet-pointed answers, not full answers, but what I would really want, I didn't particularly want them to spend loads of time writing, I wanted them to actually talk to each other.
7: All right, we're going to swap sheets now. You can have that one, right, and you can have that one. Is everybody's over? Actually, I'm just going to swap you one more time because I don't want any conferring. Right, you're reading the questions through, the ones that are asterisked.
6: How's the main character represented? Represented in a way, yeah.
3: That is fearless.
8: But it's about getting them to think analytically and getting them to be more comfortable with higher order questioning and with analytical skills.
5: But the jeans make them fear him because he's wearing the jeans.
8: And they were able to make links like they used Shakespeare because Shakespeare is iconic and regarded as very high quality literature. And so the suggestion that if you wear a pair of 501s that you're an individual and you stand out from the crowd even though everybody's probably got a pair of 501s.
7: Okay, right, I'm gonna play the film through one more time and then you're gonna answer the questions, okay?
10: What angel wakes me from my flowery bed?
11: That they shall see, I'm not afraid.
10: I pray thee, gentle mortal, sing again. Mine ear is much enamored of thy note.
7: Start with the ones that are asterisked. Don't write loads, just bullet points. I want you discussing it. I want you to talk to each other.
2: Why have they used someone else's jeans for this?
9: Yeah, because the advert's quite short, yeah. So if you use that in that everyone knows, like, they'll understand it a bit more.
7: Like, why have they moved it from theatre to the street?
9: Mm-hmm. I understand this, because why have, you see, it used to be played in the theatre.
7: Yeah.
9: Why have they moved, like, the concept of Midsummer's Night Dream from the theatre to the street?
12: What the jeans can give you, what the jeans will make you be like, and how they can give you like a love life and make you confident and everything. Normally men are portrayed as being strong and quite confident and kind of like, you know, masculine, but in this he's kind of, I can do anything, I can be sensitive and I can go out and show my emotions, so that's quite rebellious as well.
8: And at the end of the lesson I got each group to pull out one question and answer, which they were to feed back to the whole class.
6: They start with long shots. Why do the shots get closer as they go on? And this creates an effect. Why? The shot shows, our answer is us the importance of the scene, and then they're promoting the product to their target audience.
13: They're like focusing in on the main guy, like showing that he's the one selling the jeans.
6: Yeah.
7: Which group asked that question? Was it yours?
14: Yeah.
7: Was that what you had in mind?
14: I think it probably was. I mean, the jeans is what they're trying to sell. So obviously, they make subtle references in the shots to the jeans, like when he's trying to get the money and stuff.
7: How is the lead male different from the other male characters in the scene?
9: And we put, he's like different from the other characters in the scene because he's wearing the jeans, so he's like obviously better than them. So he's higher than

0: everyone else because he's got those genes. And
1: yeah.
2: He was like the tallest out of all of them, so.
1: He was also the tallest.
3: Our question was, why did they have a play in a theatre set in the street? And the answer we came up with was, it makes it more interesting and sets more of a contrast between modern and olden days and Shakespeare and stuff.
1: Okay, why else would it? Where? What streets was it set on?
4: New York City, like Bronx.
1: Why would they set it in New York rather than in Crouch End?
5: Lots of teens in the UK at the moment, they aspire to be kind of like young American teens by like dressing the same, like, and New York's got such like a diverse music and art scene that it's seen as kind of a diverse city. And
6: they could be gangsters, which represent their, that kind of guy's a more emotional, cold, more emotional, caring, loving person, so he got a different kind of representation for his culture, so they all have different kind of mixture of different things.
7: You know, I like teaching textual analysis through media texts because they are accessible in a way that some children don't find the written word as accessible, and yet those skills then are transferable. I mean, certainly what I would have wanted to go on to do with the work that we did today was, first of all, to get a written piece of work out of them, to do some short burst writing. So they're completing paragraphs on their different subjects. So we'd create a class essay, if you like, and then take the same sorts of questions, get them to use the same sort of questioning in, for example, using the AQA anthology, using the poetry.
1: What you've all done today is you've analysed. Now, you can use the same skills to analyse poetry, to analyse stories, to analyse Shakespeare plays. It's about asking the right questions. And you've all been asking those questions today. So next lesson, when we look at something different, when we're looking at poetry from the anthology, I want you to have some questions in your head. Why have they done it this way? Why have they set it out this way? Why have they chosen this language? Okay, let's get packed up.
8: You can download resources and lesson plans from www.teachers.tv.
9: แนวทางการใช้สื่อการเรียนการสอน DLTV ของมูลนิธิการศึกษาทางไกลผ่านดาวเทียมในพระบรมราชูปถัมภ์ 1. สื่อการเรียนการสอนอนุญาตให้ใช้เพื่อการจัดการเรียนการสอนตามการออกอากาศของ DLTV เท่านั้น 2. ห้ามทำซ้ำดัดแปลงหรือเผยแพร่สื่อของ DLTV เพื่อประโยชน์ส่วนตนหรือเพื่อกิจกรรมที่มีลักษณะแสวงหาผลประโยชน์โดยมิได้รับอนุญาตสอบถามข้อมูลเพิ่มเติมได้ที่มูลนิธิการศึกษาทางไกลผ่านดาวเทียมในพระบรมราชูปถัมภ์

0: on, Harry. 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
1: Parkside is a media arts college in Cambridge. At Key Stage 3, all children get practical experience of media production as part of a timetable that integrates English, media and drama.
2: You're ready to go? Where are you going to be filming?
1: In this programme, we follow a Year 8 class for a day and see how practical media production motivates the students, supports moving image work at Key Stage 3, and develops transferable skills of analysis and collaboration.
3: What you're seeing today is a compacting into one day of what would normally take several double lessons strung across maybe 3 or 4 weeks. I suppose that the structure is a little bit like a science, in that there is an element of theory, there's a demonstration and a modelling of process, and then children work on a practical experiment, really, and then reflect on the outcome.
4: Ladies,
5: so what we're doing is a bit of theory work this morning. They're looking at a sequence from Casualty and examining how tension's created through the editing, through the camera angles and shot types. Moving on to work in groups to look at storyboarding a sequence of their own. We're going to model an example in the classroom, filming a tense sequence using in-camera editing to create the tension. And this afternoon they're going to be working in their groups, roving about the school in the grounds here and filming a sequence for themselves. And we'll view these and review them this afternoon with some analytical writing too. In a second, you're going to hear the soundtrack to a scene from a sequence from Casualty. I'd like you to listen really carefully and just think about what you can hear.
6: Come on, Nate, don't be such a wimp. Get on with it. Hold on. I can't watch.
7: Maybe they could have been breaking into a house or something.
8: I think they're carrying a dead body or an injured dog body.
9: I think it sort of sounds like one person's in control of the situation and another person's being intimidated.
5: These are the pictures that go with the sounds you just heard. There are 13 shots in the sequence. See if you can arrange these into an order that makes sense.
10: This is probably near the beginning because it's him climbing. Climb his foot. That could go right there.
5: Do you want to watch the sequence and see if what you've got is the same as what's up there? Yeah, okay. Is what you've got the same as what you saw up there or different? Where are the differences?
11: We got it very wrong. Although it would have worked like this, I think.
12: In our group, we thought that when the man slips, it was like nearer to the end. We got bits right in places, but we mixed most of it up.
5: Why do you think they've chosen this camera shot?
13: It's like creating suspense.
7: If it was just a long shot, then it wouldn't be as tense because you wouldn't see the foot slipping.
5: Okay, so you've got 2 feet slipping one after the other. What kinds of shot are they?
9: Almost extreme close-up.
5: Almost an extreme close-up. Could you pick 4 shots that you find particularly interesting? Fill in the left-hand box to say what kind of shot they are, and then fill in the right-hand box to say why they're in there, what purpose they have, okay?
9: It's a high-angle point-of-view shot from the point-of-view of the climber.
5: Excellent. And what does it show us?
9: It kind of exaggerates his height.
13: It's an extreme close-up of his face, and it shows you all like his facial expressions and how he's scared.
5: A lot of these resources are tried and tested, and they're ones that we have as schemes of work as a department. I'm a fairly new teacher here. I've been teaching here for 2 years now, and I hadn't taught media before I came to Parkside. But my experience of it here gives me the confidence to not only teach these lessons, which have been modelled by other members of staff and are from existing courses, but also to work on my own courses in media and in English, which involve using a lot of the same technology. I'd like you to watch this example carefully. This is last year's Year 8, so they're Year 9 now. You probably know these faces. Think about how this little sequence follows the ideas of hospital drama sequences, where it's building up tension, OK?
14: Robert, will you please stop rocking your chair?
15: Yeah.

0: tragedy. Okay. We're going to have a go at Jamie Strauss in this classroom. We're going to think about an idea for a sequence that we can film in this room using a video camera. We're going to set it up in here, rehearse it, and then film it. George has just been told off, let's say, for having the elastic band. How can we create a little bit of tension across the classroom between these two here?
1: It could show a close-up of the eyes, and it could show the anger building up.
0: Fantastic. We can have the build-up of anger in George's eyes. So there's George's face.
2: I love that happy bun.
0: He's looking very cross. Is that an extreme close-up at the moment?
3: No,
0: it's not, because his ball drawing is terrible. We're going to make George's face even bigger. So now we've got a sequence sorted out, we need to start rehearsing. Okay, I need a director.
4: Me!
0: This is the kind of camera you're going to be using. It's fixed to a tripod at the moment, okay? And if I switch the board onto video, we can have a little look at all you lovely people. There you are. Okay, we've got up here the zoom button. Okay, there's a little W and a T. Okay, the W is like a wide shot and the T is to tighten it up so you can adjust the zoom. Here, let's have a little rehearsal. Have your hand on the desk. Beautiful.
5: Why can't you film the seventh one now?
0: Because we're not going to change the order of it. It's going to be all within the videotape. So what we do now is going to be on the film and we're going to play that through. So how long do we want this one to be? The last one was 5 seconds. What do you think for this one?
6: About 3 seconds.
0: About 3 seconds. Okay, so you say 3, 2, 1, and then you say cut at the end as well.
2: And I say cut.
0: 3, 2, 1, go. George, put that away.
6: Cut.
0: And
6: 3, 2, 1, go.
2: Cut.
6: 3, 2, 1, go.
0: George, no! It's a nice, easy procedure, and they're being talked through it by me as they're doing it as well. And the advantage of having the whiteboard in this situation is that you can use it as a shared viewfinder, so that whatever the camera's picking up, the whole class can see, and they can come to a decision about what kind of shots to use, if they want the zoom to be a bit tighter, if they want to move a bit further away, the left or the right, which is great because as a process, they're working on that editing together and they're all directing the film. What you're going to do now is work in a group, okay? And it's going to be the same sort of principle. What we're going to do first, though, is take a look at some sequences made by groups recently. These are from last year.
7: Today's horror on Earth.
8: Okay.
7: Oh, come on, Harry. Put some strain into it.
8: Slippy! Slippy!
0: How the camera shots are used here to build anticipation. How do they create a sense of what will happen?
9: The way that it was like the tension was mounting, you kept like looking back down as if to think, oh, it's getting higher and higher.
0: Was there anything that you spotted that perhaps could have been done differently?
10: When he says, I dare you to climb up there, he just goes, okay. And it's just like he could at least just say, oh, wow, I don't really want to, and then do it.
0: So there could have been a difference in the script to build up the tension a bit more. Excellent. Watch this carefully, please, and think about what is effective about the camera work here, and also think about how long each shot is. We know in our version the shots were a bit too short.

0: nice little sequence.
1: It looked real.
0: It looked real, and that was important to you.
2: They used a crash mat, and it actually looked like they fell instead of just a fake fall.
0: You've got to make sure that what you're doing is short and simple. I would like you to take the next 7 minutes in your groups to decide exactly what you're going to do and to start storyboarding it.
3: When they open the door, the unconscious person falls out, and then he suddenly just knocks him out. The murderer pretends to be the person who called the ambulance.
4: You're making this like a horror scene.
3: A horror drama
4: now. It's meant to be a hospital drama.
5: What we used to do before we started this in-camera editing project was children would storyboard a sequence. One of the things that I've become convinced by since we turned storyboarding into something that they do in 5 minutes and then film is just how much more secure the learning about camera technique and the learning about editing is, and the learning about the grammar of moving images is when they actually have to do it with a camera, edit it in camera, get it right.
6: The modelling process is absolutely key to them being able

0: for them to go away as a small group now and try and recreate that for themselves. I think that this setup is what gives me as a teacher the confidence to let them go off about the school and do it for themselves. They've seen the process and they know what they need to do. I'm going to give each group of you a little laminated card with some instructions on. These are things that I've talked through with you, but it's just so that you've got a reminder of what to do. You're going to need to label your tape very carefully so that it's clearly your group's tape. All right, well, we can...
1: When they take the cameras out in small groups, the pressures on them are enormous. I mean, it is a difficult thing to do, and that's part of it. And the children are prepared for things to go wrong and are often surprisingly happy with what they produce, even when there are glitches and the timing's out, because they appreciate how difficult the process is. I think allowing children to go out with a camera and to be fairly autonomous is something which varies so much from school to school. I think we're lucky at Parkside that there is a culture which doesn't just allow but encourages that kind of development of children's autonomy and where the risks associated with it are accepted as essential to the learning.
0: They've learnt an awful lot about continuity and about how to put a sequence together. But I think in terms of teamwork, it's been really valuable too. They've learnt how to communicate with each other very specifically and very succinctly about what needs to be done when, which is a great skill. What we're going to do now is review a couple of the films that we've done.
2: Why did you tell?
3: Yeah.
2: Go away!
3: Go.
2: Ellen!
0: Watch out for this. This is very nice in the picture. Very scary ladies, look at those.
4: We just organised at the beginning that two people were going to doing the acting and one person was the director and one person was doing filming.
5: We thought we would all be the director, but that really didn't work because we all had different ideas.
0: Nice over the shoulder shot there, guys, well done. Now they choreographed this quite well actually and it looks nice. Perhaps you could have zoomed in a bit closer maybe, Hugo, with this bit. To sort of focus on the action, but where they're rolling about a lot, it's quite difficult to keep them in shot. So you're moving, you're panning to the left there. That's a lovely shot.
2: Hurry up, Danielle, we're going to be late.
6: Vivian, slow down, we've got 5 minutes to the next lesson.
2: What?
7: We used a lot of them to create attention by putting the core something there.
0: So this is thinking about what you've achieved today, thinking about the film that you've made, and producing some evaluative writing on that. They've learned on a technical level how to use those video cameras, which is great because there'll be projects later on in year 9 as they move up through the school where they're using them again. And if they go on to do media studies in year 10, that will be very useful for them. And I was very pleased to see that in the afternoon when they came back after watching the films, they sat down to work very quietly and quite diligently on the evaluation piece. So I think that they were ready to have a written reflection on what they'd done during the day. And I was really happy about that sort of positive atmosphere towards the end where they were just happily sitting and writing about what they'd done.
8: You can download resources and lesson plans from www.teachers.tv.

0: years and years ago, one of the first pieces of work that this agency produced for Levi's was a poster which used the line, "When the world zigs, zag." And that became a sort of philosophy that about Levi's, but also about this agency. We've always endeavored to do work that was different, that didn't conform.
1: I see their knavery. This is to make an ass of me.
2: A bottom.
1: To frighten me if they could.
2: Though I changed, what do I see on there?
0: It's a bit like going to the cinema and seeing a film trailer for, say, the new Spider-Man movie. And you see this trailer that lasts, I don't know, 60 seconds long. And at the end of it, you think, I think I've seen the whole film. And it's amazing how you can strip films and TV dramas down to the bare bones, and then what you have is a TV commercial, I suppose. Yeah. Levi's will run two campaigns.

0: Campaigns a year. Sometimes that campaign will be a series of commercials, maybe 30 seconds in length each. Sometimes they'll do a blockbuster commercial, one-off, which is 60 seconds. A minute is a blockbuster in advertising terms. The history of Levi's advertising is about music. We've been through grunge and punk and techno and ragga, all kinds of things. We looked at a lot of hip-hop music and I mean, we didn't really want to make a hip-hop promo video here because there's loads of those around, and we just thought that would be kind of naff. But what hip-hop language has is an incredible musicality about it. And Shakespeare is written as well to be very, very musical.
1: I see the knavery. This is to make an ass of me.
0: So we got to Shakespeare, and we thought Shakespeare is just really exciting place to go. It's a surprise. You wouldn't expect Levi's to go to Shakespeare, because Shakespeare has lots of kind of classical connotations. It's connected with school and growing up and all the things your teachers try to impose on you. So what if we kind of subverted the whole thing? In Midsummer Night's Dream, the character of Bottom has his head magically transformed into that of an ass. He's derided by the rest of his cronies, but a beautiful fairy princess called Titania falls in love with him. So we said, why don't we take that exact dialogue and put it into the mouths of young LA kids?
2: I pray thee, gentle mortal, sing again.
0: And hopefully the result is a very kind of poignant and magical film that delivers a very strong message about anti-fit.
1: Changed.
0: In the old days, Levi's 501s were designed to hug your legs and your backside tight. But these days the kids don't wear jeans like that anymore. They wear them much looser, they're more sculptural, they hang on you. They kind of fit because they don't fit. And that's the message we've been delivering. And of course there's another message here about fitting and not fitting as well.
1: To fright me if they could.
0: You're always in the business of selling a product in a TV commercial, or building a brand, if you like. You're trying to get viewers to feel predisposed towards a brand, so when that brand comes up with another product, they'll go, oh, I like that brand, I'll buy that product, that brand's cool. And Levi's is about being cool.
2: What angel wakes me from my flowery bed?
0: Levi's women, we don't cast them to be conventionally beautiful, but they have to be beautiful. And likewise the guys, they are modeling jeans, the guys, at the end of the day.
2: I love thee.
0: Titania's queen of the fairies, so a lot of actresses could have made that character very wet. We didn't want it to be wet because, you know, young girls around Europe don't like their Levi's women wet.
2: I pray thee, gentle mortal, sing again.
0: Amanda is a strong character, but it was important that she had a kind of vulnerability about her. That was very important, I think.
1: You see an asset of your own, do you?
0: It took us a very, very long time to find Joshua. What I think he brought to the spot was something else, which was a kind of a menace.
1: But I will not stir from this place. What do you see?
0: Reminded us a little bit of a young Brando in On the Waterfront or all those wonderful films you made, The Wild One, where he was, you know, the original teenage rebel.
1: I will walk up and down here.
0: I keep thinking of Frank Sinatra in The Wee Small Hours, you know, these people hanging around in the night with a lot of time on their hands in bars. And these kids are a bit like that. They kind of just roam the streets. A lot of the Levi's ads we've done, particularly the dialogue-based stuff, is about kids hanging out with a lot of time on their hands, relieving boredom by kind of goofing around and flirting with each other and talking about the cut of their jeans. We wanted to create a sense of theatre in the way we shot this, so we wanted to keep the whole thing very, very simple.
1: I will walk up and down here.
0: We tried to create an architectural stage, so the actors could move around these streets with these very simple backgrounds of flat buildings, like people on a stage. We even went as far as having curtains open at the beginning. We didn't want to use fast cutting, we didn't want to use clever camera angles in particular. We covered everything in a close-up and a mid-shot and in a wide. And obviously when there was when the dialogue was particularly intense, we'd cut to a close-up shot.
2: I love thee.
0: When we wanted to see the jeans, obviously a close-up wasn't much use to us, so we had to get some wides in. You know, we needed to show the guy walking along and see how the jeans moved on his ass.
2: So is mine eye enthralled to thy shape.
0: Sometimes if you shout very loudly about the product and introduce it into, say, the narrative in a very plonky way, viewers spot that. So the best way is to integrate it into the narrative seamlessly. What was great about this passage from Shakespeare is it led us into the product in a very logical way. There's a line where Titania says, "So is mine eye enthralled to that shape." Well, that line gave us license to get right into Bottom's genes, to show the shape, to show the fact that they didn't fit him in the traditional way. They kind of hung on his ass in a very kind of sculptural, cool way. And this last sequence is pure theatre. It's very, very simple. Two shots of the guys walking down the street in close-up, coming together, just like on a stage. Shot of the jeans, coming together, close-up of him, close-up of her. Two shots, camera travelling round. Last shot of the gang, we don't need them anymore. They're out of the equation. Classic two-shot. Again, pure theatre. They could be standing on a stage, falling in love. Out to a mid-shot, and out to a wide. We leave the couple on the street corner, looking into each other's eyes. No one else around. The stage is empty. It's just the two of them. Then the logo fades up. Levi's 501 jeans with anti-fit. That's the message we want to leave the viewer with. End of commercial.
3: Holby's all shot at Elstree Studios, which we share with EastEnders. The actual set is the two top floor levels of our own offices. We do try and give the illusion that it's a proper working hospital. Some soaps or serial dramas, like The Bill, for instance, are quite location-based. Each week you use a different set or location. We are much more interior, and obviously within interior of a hospital, so we tend to have to bring the world into Holby. Think of Holby as a product, or if you were making a cake, and the writer comes with the bare ingredients. It's the script editor's job to help guide them to put the amounts and measurements of what you need into the, you know, recipe. There are three stories in this episode. Carl and his dad, Larry, who's stopping his son from chasing his dreams. Ice skating couple. Secretly, the lady ice skater's in love with her partner, only to discover that the partner's already seeing her mum. And the final story is Joanne and Liam. There's a sort of communication breakdown between her and her husband. She wanted a baby, he doesn't. And so she hid it from him and from everybody else. And the theme of a communication breakdown is also what's being played between our regular guests, Owen and Diane. They're in a sort of long-term relationship, and Diane is pressurising Owen to name a day for the marriage. Holby is a single camera programme. That means that as opposed to EastEnders that shoots its interiors with lots of cameras filming different shots at the same time, we have to move the camera every time we want a different shot. In this scene, for instance, we have a sort of three shot telling, so they'll run the scene, most part of the scene, covering it from this angle. And then to get, say, Owen's reaction here in the corner, we'd have to pick up, physically move the camera to face him from a different angle and run the scene again and shoot it to get a close-up of his dialogue and his reaction to, say, something Diane has said. And the same then on the reverse, as we call it, to go around, pick up the camera and move to the other side of the set and film, say, Diane's reaction to what Owen has just said.
4: The colonoscopy didn't show us anything except a lot of blood. You're bleeding quite heavily. It's impossible to tell where it's coming from.
5: But as long as the womb's okay, there's no danger to the baby, is there?
4: It's not really as simple as that.
6: The immediate danger is to you. Our main priority is to stop the bleeding.
4: Has this happened before?
5: A couple of times.
7: Jo, are you okay?
5: I'm fine, darling.
7: What's going on?
6: What's this?
5: Please don't freak out.
7: You're pregnant. What's happened?
5: A few months ago.
7: A few? Why didn't you tell me?
5: Because I knew what you'd say. I'm going to have this baby.
7: Don't be ridiculous. You know you can't.
5: It's what I want.
7: You're serious? And you're

0: only allow this in her condition.
1: What condition?
0: She hasn't told you. We were warned years ago that having a baby could kill her. She could bleed to death.
2: I have HHT.
3: Generally, round the bed scenes can be a bit boring to the eye. And obviously, there's quite a lot of emotional stuff going on here, emotional journeys for the characters, Owen and Diana discovering stuff. And to capture that and to give the sense of movement within the scene, with otherwise that could be quite bland if you kept it in that wide shot. It's good to keep rapidly cutting, capturing their looks, tiniest looks to each other, which kind of tells the story without having to have dialogue. Okay, Fraser, the director, has decided to start with a sort of medium close-up, and is zooming out. That's often a nice way to sort of set up the scene because a lot of medical dialogue is being explained. It's important, this shot, to pan down and get the hand. This is where Diane realises that Joanne's illness is far worse than she thought and she's bleeding from her lungs. So it's important to get a close-up of that. Then enter husband and establishing the geography of where he's going and that he picks up the ultrasound picture and, of course, his reaction. You have varying shots of various lines and various angles. So the director then has to choose which suits the tone of the scene. For instance, if it's something emotional, you don't want to be very distant in the corner. You want to be up close and see the person's reactions on their face. It's stuff like that that you often don't notice is telling a story, but it is, in fact, you know, getting your audience more attached and emotionally involved with the characters.

0: This programme looks at techniques for teaching non-fiction at Key Stage 4, with a special focus on travel writing. At Parliament Hill Girls' School, we see English teacher Ava Huiris teach two lessons with her mixed ability Year 10 class. To plan the lesson, she is helped by Barbara Blyman, advisory teacher at the English and Media Centre in London.
1: At Key Stage 4, non-fiction text types have been divided into what's called triplets, and the triplets put together clusters of purposes for non-fiction writing, for instance, argue, persuade, advise. In recent years, we've gone a bit overboard in terms of teaching all the features of text types, and I think perhaps now we just need to find a happy medium and to find a sort of slightly more balanced approach to teaching non-fiction.
2: We're looking at travel writing today, and specifically at how perhaps travel writing does more than it fits more than one purpose. So travel writing can inform and explain and describe.
3: I think that's great, because then, you know, you're opening it up a bit more for them.
1: Ava's somebody who I have known for a long time, because I actually taught her A-level myself, and she's now become a teacher. We work together really to think about some of the issues around non-fiction teaching. Travel writing is a good genre to use because it just covers such a huge range of different kinds of writing. You get travel writing that is almost like fiction. It's kind of autobiographical, it's literary, it tells stories. You get the travel feature in a newspaper. You get the guidebook. So you have really such a wide range of different types of texts to offer students. Really, all of the text types that are covered in the triplets you could find demonstrated within travel writing.
2: We're going to start with an activity on the board where I sort of remind them about, you know, what are the different contexts in which we can find travel writing. I'm then going to read a couple of pieces to them from the whiteboard and get them to think about what's the main purpose of this piece of writing.
4: In front of you, has everyone got like a pile of yellow card in front of them? Do you want to take the clip off? Paperclip.
2: I gave them a stack of cards with different purposes printed on them, so inform,

0: explain, describe, entertain, so they can think about the different purposes for which texts are written.
1: Well, I'm going to read you a piece of travel writing, and I want you to have a think about what the sort of main purpose of it is. All the different types of purposes for which texts are written. Are you ready for it? The sounds are the brisk swish of a broom on tatami matting, the raucous cawing of hooded crows in a nearby willow grove, a clickety-clackety rattle of chattering housewives, a sound like briskly plied knitting needles. What do you think it's doing? Describe, entertain, good. That last bit's quite funny, isn't it? When a travel writer sits down, he doesn't have the triplets in front of him, does he? And he doesn't go, or she. They don't say, right, well, today I'm just aiming to do one thing.
2: Ava took a very short bit from a text by Angela Carter, so a really strong bit of writing. And it was very obvious right from the start that there were a range of purposes. So immediately she was knocking down that idea that somehow every text has a single purpose. Yeah. Having looked in previous lessons, certainly at Key Stage 3, at purposes in a slightly narrower way, they were actually now having to apply that to the real world and how real writers work. Ava then went on and she gave groups different texts to work on.
1: The first one's an email, quite a funny email about travelling.
3: Well, I'm finally here in big bad Tokyo. I was really lucky that Mino, a Japanese friend of a friend, could meet me off the airport express train, as arriving in Tokyo with jet lag is a passport to a world of confusion.
1: The second text is from The Independent on Sunday.
3: Three ultimate hotspots for true luxury lovers. Some destinations never lose their sparkle. The editors of Travel Guide Nota Bene give their pick of the best.
1: The last piece will be from a website.
4: A couple of months ago, I enjoyed a hellish family vacation in Colorado. We had gone to the Rockies to ski for a week.
5: Are you out of your mind, Mum? That's a rhetorical question, isn't it?
3: Yeah. The varying of sentences. Think about it is really short, and then that bit's really long.
5: Oh, yeah, that's good.
1: And you should now be doing the text type grid, your column in it, and then we're going to feedback in about 4 minutes, OK? T is for text type. Was it from a newspaper? Is it from the web? A for audience. So who is it written for? And then obviously P is for purpose. So what is it aiming to do? And then they have to think about the triplets and, you know, the purposes for which a text is written. I think they do appreciate texts that are from real writers and aren't just made specifically to illustrate that the text is written for one purpose. For a lot of these girls, some of them have barely been outside of London, so I think it's very important to sort of, you know, have a look at these texts that kind of broadening their horizons. It's more for them to kind of aspire to and think about, and I think lots of them do want to do travelling when they're older.
2: In Ava's lesson, one of the groups was looking at a really very challenging text, and they then fed back and presented it to the rest of the group. Now, that's not something that every group would have been able to cope with, but by singling out particular groups for particular texts, she was able to actually really challenge every student.
6: It was from the Lonely Planet website, so it was a bit of writing that was separate from an actual review. It was just about a writer. So we said it was kind of an autobiography, a novel and a journal at the same time. We said for the audience, we said there'd be quite sceptical adults with maybe a bit of a dry sense of humour or something.
1: Okay, so it's a bit witty and funny, isn't it? It is.
2: When you go into a classroom with work around travel writing, you're not kind of just going through the motions. It's about actually encountering fun, lively texts and really enjoying the work in the same way one would with a really good short story. One of the things that's really important about teaching nonfiction is to relate the reading of it to the writing of it. I think the two really, really inform each other.
3: The second lesson, I started off with modelling quite a humorous piece about an area of London that I live in.
1: What would I be aiming to do with this piece of writing? The key words kind of give you a clue, don't they? Becky?
2: I think it's useful in any task that students are asked to write to actually let them step back from it a little bit and have an overview of what it is they're trying to do.
1: I'll do some describe. I'll also be informing though, won't I? Lauren?
6: maybe persuade them to go there.
1: It might be a little bit persuasive. It might be. If like what I say is good.
2: By recognising that there may be a range of purposes, you might get away from some of that very, very dull writing. I'm writing to inform, but I'm going to try and make it as, you know, lively and interesting as I possibly can in order that the person I'm informing goes away and remembers some of it.
1: When you're describing, very often you need to rely on sensory language. Okay, do you remember? We're going to do a bit of a mind map. They really need to see the process that you go through to get to the end product. So then if I do it for them, then I think they'll feel ready to kind of go ahead with it. Six senses. So what I can taste, what I can hear, bad ear, what I can see.
2: You're kind of letting them in then, aren't you, to the process, your thought processes as you write.
1: Okay, what can I see? Well, guys, at this point I might bring a bit of my anecdote in, because actually what I can see is sort of puddles of sort of testosterone-filled kind of men, sort of lurking about, kind of leering a little bit. And that might be a bit funny if I describe it that way. What can I hear? Naita, give me something that I can hear while I'm sort of wandering down.
7: Noises. The traffic. Yeah. The people yelling.
1: Also, the sort of buzz of lots of different languages. Because that's something that I love about things we talk, the fact that it's so mixed. How might I be feeling then? What sort of emotions might I be feeling?
8: Not very good.
1: Not very good. So mixed emotions? And in the exam, I always, always want you to plan for at least 10 minutes. You've got that amount of time. I've got the sensory language, but I've also built in an anecdote and a bit of humour. You're going to do this very same thing, okay, for an area of London that both of you know. I think they really need to modelling.
5: Yeah, because it's a mixture. I mean, you were modelling it quite strongly for them, showing them exactly how you'd go about it, but you were also drawing them in.
0: It's something that they find very, very helpful, boosts confidence. I'm trying to do it more generally in my lessons.
9: It's useful to see Miss doing the planning, because we get an idea of what we should and shouldn't do, and then just change the ideas to make our own.
1: From my plan, I then started to sort of write a little bit. I wonder how this little bit of London came to be. The ethnic diversity is a real strength, and it reminds me how very narrow life seemed whilst growing up on a Greek island. Here I was thinking of trying to link up the idea that it's raining, so the mood of the environment's affecting me. Do you remember you did that in Jane Eyre?
2: What you have in the classroom is usually one quite experienced writer, the teacher, and a group of relatively inexperienced writers. And the more that the teacher can lay bare the process for students, the more they can learn from the teacher and from their experience.
0: How I wanted them to sort of take hold of that and do their own thing was they had to use their mind maps to then plan out a piece that was a positive spin and a negative spin.
1: So we have a tourist, an advert for a tourist information centre, and it's to attract visitors. So what's it trying to do, Catherine?
8: Persuade.
1: It will. The other is a letter. It's a different format, isn't it? One's an advert, one's a letter, to a local newspaper setting out the problems in your area.
2: One of the things that she did was to start the writing process actually in the class, rather than, okay, now you're going to go home and do it for your homework. And that allowed her to kind of begin to intervene in the writing process. And I think that thing of actually using at least some class time to workshop writing is a helpful thing to do.
4: Holloway is a diverse, mixed and lively area with lots of character. You can eat for a low price and shop for just about anything. Yeah, so it has fumes, traffic and a bustle of people trying to push past and get to where they want to go, but there's so much action that it's just a great place to be.
2: One of the good things about travel writing, using it to kind of focus on people's own area, it's something that they all know a huge amount about, and the raw material is there, and then it's a question of what you do with it, how you manipulate it, how you turn it for different audiences and different purposes.
8: I'm a senior citizen and I think I have the right to be able to walk through London's finest street without having to feel claustrophobic and overwhelmed by those young, trendy kids. They seem to have no respect for those elder than them. They crowd the streets and buses, being rowdy and loud, quite disgraceful. In my days, Oxford Street was a pleasant place to shop, and that doesn't mean we didn't socialise, we just weren't as noisy.
1: Excellent.
2: I think by the end of that sequence of two lessons, the students will have got quite a bit further in terms of a more sophisticated and complex view of how non-fiction works. They'll have been drawing on what they see real writers doing in terms of their own writing. And I think the planning process in particular, I think Ava really gave them a lot of support by modelling for them how she would go about writing a piece of non-fiction.
0: From the work that they produced, I think that they did, the pieces were less stilted and they lose lots of features of descriptive writing, which is what they need to do.
2: It seems really important to me that students should be given something that's fun and engaging and exciting to look at, and that's what real texts do. And travel writing, I think, is particularly good for that because it does offer them kind of exciting other worlds to look at. But also, you can apply it for their own, quite closely to their own locality, to their own world, and let them write about something that they know intimately, know really, really well.
1: Good. Well done. You did really, really well today. I'm really proud of you. Off you go.

แบบนี้ใช่ไหมครับคือการทำความดีด้วยหัวใจ

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So now we're going to move

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1: All right
2: material
1: so onward with teams to the visualizers let's start with Bangkok yes we can share the similarities and differences you had a very very interesting Venn diagram there oh I think the camera is already there so Okay.
3: Good morning.
1: Good morning.
3: The first thing that I just say that I'm very sorry to come late today.
1: Oh, I'm glad you came. We're glad you came.
3: The similar and the different about car and human and car. Okay. Human has life, but car is material.And human can thinking, but car is under control. We can control it.
1: Mm-hmm.
3: But human can think and can do everything by ourselves, mm-hmm. but car cannot.
1: Mm-hmm.
3: And the same here, the similar is what is it? Can move.
1: Mm-hmm.
3: Both of things can move.
1: Mm-hmm.
3: And.Has body structure mm-hmm. means body and energy.
1: Mm-hmm.
3: Human have food for energy and fuel for car.
1: Ah. All right.
3: That's
1: Thank
3: all.
1: You.
3: Thank you.
1: Thank you very much. And how about the in Bangkok as well? We saw the chart or the Venn diagram. Are there any elements there that you have and they didn't have?You'd like to share. I'm curious because there's one teacher that shouted out loud, ah! So I would like you to share that similarity or difference. I'm not sure which one you were pointing out. Would you like to share what it was that's different? Oh, okay, the back group. All right.
4: Share idea again.
1: Okay.
4: I think it's a compare about between car and human. Mm-hmm. It's I think control shift is in car mm-hmm. and human have a brain.
1: Mm-hmm.
4: Yes, I think so. And human have light. Have eyes and car have light.
1: Mm-hmm.
4: Yes.
1: Yeah.
4: And human have food, and car is have oil and gas.
1: Mm-hmm.
4: Yeah. Human have a ID card, and car have a serial number. Is identify.
1: Okay.
4: Yeah.
1: Very nice.
4: And horn. Human have a mouth.Have a voice,
1: right.
4: talk about anything, and car horn, have horn, pendant,
1: right.
4: pin. It's a loud,
1: right.
4: it's a loud. Anything else?
1: Okay, thank
4: Human
1: you.
4: Control everything about car.

0: made from human.
1: Mm.
0: Yes.
1: Right.
0: Content from human.
1: Thank you very much. That's very interesting with the ID card.
0: ID card.
1: It's a serial number. Yes. What if you lose your ID card? Hmm. Well, that's very interesting. And yeah, the light with the eyes, right? You have to be able to see. The interesting with the heart and the brain. And then you have the, I don't know what part of the car would that would be. The engine, maybe?
0: Yeah.
1: Right? I don't know much about cars. So no, very basic stuff. Thank you very much.
0: Thank you.
1: Okay, so how about in either Huahin or Nongkai? Do you have anything different that you would like to share, or something funny even, that you think people would love to hear the similarity or difference between a car and a human? Who out there really loves cars? Ooh, I see a microphone in Nongkai.
2: Yeah, I think the most important difference is between car and human is emotion. Because human has many emotions, like angry, love, or anything that. So and another thing that another difference is about trading. Because we can buy car, but we cannot buy human, yeah.
1: Mm. Interesting viewpoint, yeah.
2: Yeah. So, another one is human can do anything that they want, but car, they can do as the people can control them, yeah.
1: Right, right.
2: Yeah, but some similarities that I think it there will be the same as two sides. Yeah.
1: Right, right. The differences, you're highlighting more differences.
2: Yeah.
1: Thank you. Very good points. Right. Yeah, a car can't say, I don't want to go out today. Please don't take me out. It's raining. I don't want to get wet. Thank you. So I'm guessing maybe in Huahin, you can just give a signal, everything's the same, or is there something different in Huahin? I think they're having fun with their similarities and differences. But we can move on to our lessons in the books. So actually, that was classroom practice one. Now we have two of identifying similarities and differences. So again, if we make the slide a little bit bigger for the TV audiences to see. Now, this has to do with analogies, right? An example of an analogy: hot is to cold as night is to day, right? The relationship of hot and cold, night and day. So now it's your turn. It's also in your packet, right? But if we make the slide a little bit bigger, here we go. So now it's your turn. Let's see. I don't know who I would call, which site, but I feel like it would only be fair if someone goes to the microphone already, like turn on your microphone and just go, ding, ding, ding, ding, me. I want to answer. Okay. So oxygen is to humans as what is to plants? Blank.
3: Water.
1: Okay, so Bangkok says water.
3: Water.
1: Okay, I'm not going to say anything yet. Huahin,
2: yeah.
1: What do you say?
2: Nongkai, please.
1: Oh, Nongkai. Okay, Nongkai, yes. What do you say?
2: Carbon dioxide.
1: Okay, yeah. Nongkai says carbon dioxide. Huahin? Do you hear me, Huahin? Are you there? All right, well, the correct answer? Carbon dioxide. 1 point for Nongkai. Yay. Okay. So oxygen is needed by humans. Carbon dioxide is needed by plants. All right. There's the relationship. All right. Second one. Back to the big slide. Okay. So a carpenter. Carpenter is to, question mark, as painter is to brush. Ah, Bangkok. Okay.
4: Hammer.
1: Okay. Anyone else? How about it? Okay, so we have hammer in Bangkok. Nongkai or Huahin? Are you stumped? Not sure?

Well, oh, yeah, okay, no? All right, well, the correct answer, yes. Ding, ding, ding. It's a tie between Nong Khai and Bangkok. Yes, it's a hammer, indeed. Right, so a carpenter uses the tool, the hammer, and a painter uses the tool or the brush, right? So you have the relationship there. This is logical mathematical intelligence, by the way, and similarities and differences in terms of using this kind of activity for our students. So now let's apply. Now it's your turn to take a lesson and make an activity out of it. What are you going to do with this kind of lesson? It's also in your packet, and it's from this textbook called Messages for Level 2 students. Page 58, 59 there, but what you're going to see, you have to put the two pages together. There are five pictures, I believe, of what looks like towns and cities, civilizations. And on the right side are the descriptions and also the year of these civilizations. So now, as a teacher, think about how you would guide your students in identifying the similarities and the differences. So I'll give you about 2 minutes to discuss with each other. Now putting on your teacher hats, right? From this activity, how would you guide your students with identifying similarities and differences? That's what it looks like, but in your packet, they're black and white. And you have to put them together from Messages.

Hey, just as a reminder, when we're sharing, I think this time we will start with Huahin. So perhaps Huahin could be ready in about 2 minutes, and then we'll go with Nong Khai, right? So be ready in about 3 minutes, and then Bangkok for your ideas on an activity.

0: All right, so Hua Hin, are we ready? That was more like 30 seconds. Even if it's just early ideas and you don't have anything set, what do you think you will do with your students for similarities and differences? Is anyone ready with a microphone in Hua Hin?
1: อาจารย์ทางหัวหินจะมีนำเสนอไหมคะค่ะเชิญเลยค่ะ
2: I would like to divide the class into groups, maybe two or three groups, and ask them to find a word that they can get from each picture. Like they can find the word, the same word from picture A, B, C, D, E. The same word, like maybe the river, the people, or anything that they can get from each picture, but it must be the same word that they can find to show the similarity of this picture. And then I will ask each group to find the differences between each picture, maybe the styles of the houses or the vehicles that they can find in each picture. That's it. It's like the competitions. We can make them share the idea. It's maybe right or wrong, but it doesn't matter. That's it.
0: Okay. All right. Thank you. So that's interesting. You're also using a linguistic intelligence there, because you are asking them to identify some words. And then visual intelligence when you are asking them to identify from the pictures. So it's a good combination, and then using and including the similarities and differences activity and making it more fun by making it a competition. Unless some student, but maybe not the word competition, more like game. Maybe a game. But that's great. Thank you. How about in Nong Kai? A different kind of activity, or what would you change?

Okay, so this time we're going to start with Bangkok, and then we'll follow with Nong Khai, and then end with Hua Hin. About 1 more minute.

0: All right, so would teachers here in Bangkok like to share what kind of activity you would use for your students? For either interpersonal or logical, mathematical, or both, or I think all teachers have something to say. But we'll start with them, and then we can go to
1: okay.
0: You.
1: Thank you. Our group idea is about when we saw this activity from this book, textbook, we think that first of all, we have to discuss about the sport. They have to tell that the sport they like or something like that, everyone talking. And then we have to do a survey that which sport that they like most. And then we put like exciting, the card, flat card on the board, exciting, dangerous, something like that, and let students to run quickly that which sport that they think is exciting or dangerous, something like that. Compete between groups. And then they have to do group work together. And at the end, they have to present like a pattern about like our group thing, one sport that they think may be most exciting or most dangerous. And then they have to present in front of the class or in that group for the last to listen for their idea. At the end, we have students have their homework to write about their own, because they get some example mm-hmm. how to write, how to speak from their friend, their peers, and then go back home, do your own sport that you like. It depends on you like, you think it's exciting or dangerous. Yeah. Say something like that. And we think that number one to number five, that discussion, survey are logical. Mm-hmm. And then number six is intrapersonal. Mm-hmm. So thank you.
0: Thank you. That's right. You're building on their skill of logical, mathematical, right? Learning different concepts about the sports, getting more information. And then having them connect that to themselves, what they like. Right? What kind also helps them to think about what skills they have, right? And comparing and contrasting among the different sports. That sounds like fun too. Thank you. Anyone else here in Bangkok would like to share something different? No? Yes? No. Okay, we'll move on. How about in Nong Khai? What activity do you have?
2: Okay, that... Firstly, we can let them think individually that which sport is more exciting and which sport is boring or something like that. So after that, we will let them to share their idea in front of the class. Yeah, that why which sport is boring or exciting. Give their ideas to their friends. So mm-hmm. after that, we can compare or contrast their students' idea. That will be the difference, the different idea and the same idea.
0: Mm.
2: And why? and
0: right.
2: ask them why, to let them think again, yeah.
0: Right, right. Just a lot of thinking going on too, and also a lot of sharing. With personal experience and personal preferences, right? What they like, what they don't like.
2: Yeah.
0: Yeah. All right. Thank you very much. A lot of discussion there. Yeah. And how about in Hua Hin? Which activity or what kind of activity?
3: Hi again, everyone. Yes, I